0: He says most things that Kiwis buy are carried on the back of a truck.
1: Transport flows through all of our purchases, and right now we can see that we need some resilience to ensure those prices don't go up.
0: A UK cricket club is raising money for a 26-year-old Kiwi player injured diving into a pool in Spain, whose medical costs could reach $80,000. Will Hamilton from North Canterbury's Ohoka suffered facial injuries and fractured two vertebrae during a mid-season break in Barcelona. He's been playing for a Northamptonshire club since last year. Having all its fleet back in business after years of engine issues is reaping rewards for Air New Zealand. It says its on-time performance hit 86% last month. That's up from about 78% a year ago. It's despite disruptions, including the Wellington Airport fire and severe weather. Chief Operations Officer Kate Boyer says having its aircraft back in the air is a big milestone.
2: Yeah, we just took our last wide body out of Alice Springs, and that was a pretty good feeling. We might still see, you know, one or two go out, but we are back with our fleet flying, and that is an incredible feeling.
3: In Newstalk ZB Sport, the wait for England's next Football World Cup final appearance will extend beyond 60 years. The Three Lions have lost 2-1 to defending champions Argentina in their semi-final in Atlanta after conceding two late goals in 7 minutes. Manager Thomas Tuchel's already under scrutiny for his second half tactics after leading 1-0. But the gaffer says he doesn't have any regrets.
4: It was not a structural problem. We changed nothing after the goal, but the match changed completely. But again, it's no problem. I can understand that these discussions are out there. And like, of course, a million of coaches after the game who know it better.
3: Argentina and Spain will contest the final in New Jersey on Monday. Football coverage with Nissan X-Trail up to 10 years warranty when servicing with Nissan. In Formula One news just to hand, Max Verstappen will honour his contract with Red Bull, not going to push the button on an exit clause that could have seen him leave the team at the end of the year. Verstappen's manager, Raymond Vermeulen, has told Dutch media that the 28-year-old will fulfil the final years of his contract, which runs to the end of 2028. From the Heartland Championship with the Old Golds to playing against the All Blacks at Eden Park, Dunedin-born loose forward Sean Jansen's been named on the island bench for Saturday night's Nations Championship test at Eden Park. Jansen, who played for North Otago in 2021 before signing with Leicester, then Connacht, debuted last weekend against Japan. Coach Andy Farrell says he keeps impressing.
5: Unbelievably consistent, and not just consistent, but some top performances, certainly for Connacht this year, and he's back there up at test level, so I don't think he'll be overawed by what's in front of him at all. He'll just be himself.
3: Farrell has reverted back to his first-choice run-on side after making several changes for Japan. I'm Dean McLaughlin. That's Newstalk ZB News and Sport with Fisher Funds, investing in New Zealand for over 25 years. It's 12:05. Matt Heath and Tyler Adams are next.
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7: Watch the Nations Championship this weekend, All Blacks versus Ireland. Good afternoon. Now looking at State Highway 2, moderate through Silverstream, again right by Kennedy Goodbridge and Melling Link, flowing well from Pitsorni. The Urban Motorway is flowing well, no delays on State Highway 1. We do have roadworks, State Highway 58, right by Flighties Road. Watch the biggest nations in world rugby compete against the All Blacks live on Sky.
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8: Weather Watch 24/7, the Met Service forecast for the Wellington region for the rest of today. Fine weather, northwesterlies dying away, dropping down to a low of 7 degrees tonight. Tomorrow fine with northerlies developing early morning. Tomorrow's forecast high 14 degrees, a low of 8 tomorrow night. For the weekend, Saturday fine, northeasterlies turning northwesterly in the morning with a high of 14 degrees. Sunday fine but becoming cloudy in the evening, southeasterlies developing in the morning with a high of 13. And ahead to Monday, a few showers clearing in the morning, but staying mostly cloudy with easterlies and a high of 11.
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9: Very good afternoon to you. Welcome in to Thursday's show. Great to have you listening in and hope you're having a pretty good day so far. Matt Heath?
10: Not me, Tyler. It's already been an emotional roller coaster of a day. That game of footy this morning. You can't park the bus at the 50. 55th minute. You just

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0: body image, loneliness and declining life satisfaction, and kids should have dumb phones that can't go online. A recent Internet New Zealand survey has found about 4 in 10 young people are addicted to their phone.
1: You addicted to your phone, Emily?
0: Yeah, I think so.
1: Tyler?
2: Definitely. You don't have yours at the moment, though, Emily, so that's nice.
0: Oh, no, I do.
2: Yeah,
0: it's
2: Matt
0: just
2: Heath?
0: Hiding at the moment.
2: Oh, there we go.
0: Yeah.
1: I think I probably am as well.
2: Mm.
1: Yeah, I mean, it's an addiction that is just so widespread.
2: Yeah.
1: And no wonder kids are on their phones all the time because they see all the us adults on their phones all the time. But that dumb phone ban suggestion, discussion topic, it's not a policy from David Seymour's, but we'll talk about that after 2 p.m. on 0800 80 10 80.
2: Yep, looking forward to that then. Emily, really nice to see you.
0: Yeah, you too, guys.
2: You have a great afternoon. See that you. Is Emily Ansell with your regional wrap. Coming up next, we'll get to some of your feedback coming through on 9292. It is 28 past 12.
3: It's crunch time. 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
2: Afternoon to you. It is bang on 12:30. Just before we get to the headlines with Raylene, a couple of texts coming through on 9292.
1: Unions are a pain. I speak as a member of one, and their demands sometimes are really unrealistic considering it's always about pay and their gain, not always the members' gains. They hold employers to ransom, and I just feel that is wrong. They use their members as bargaining chips. My thoughts, says this texter, how much tax would be on union fees, Lo? Is this an undercover tax grab? A lot of unions prey on the weak. Leaders are power and money hungry. They are bullies, detailed by the aggressive manner in which they speak. Unions are a scam.
2: Okay.
1: All right. Is anyone out there that supports the unions?
2: Come on through. 9292. I haven't seen any come through yet.
1: Yeah. And thanks for all your cruel comments about England losing the football, because you know that I care. And so you've tried to hurt me on the text machine.
2: They've tried to go for a vulnerable moment.
1: They've tried to mock me.
2: They have. But you're not letting it in, Matt. You're not letting it in.
1: That's not true, Tyler. It's hurting.
2: It is hurting. Okay, they're getting to you.
1: My defences are down, and all these abusive texts around the English football team, they're getting through. They're hurting. Yeah.
2: Sometimes it does. Sometimes it does.
1: It's like my shield's down. You know, it's always that bit in a sci-fi movie where the shields are down, and that's when you just start
2: and
1: firing.
2: And they're pummeling you with missiles and lasers.
1: Yeah. They're all getting through.
2: Yeah. Keep the texts coming through. Some nice ones as well, please. 9292. It is 28 to 1. Headlines with Raylene coming up.
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7: With Your Ride, New Zealand's number one taxi app, download Your Ride today. Officials say a solitary case of bird flu has been found in New Zealand in a brown skua picked up on Petone Beach 6 days ago. New Zealand's been planning as the infection spread through birds across the world, and the first line of defence is restricting access to bird farms. It's not high risk for humans or our food safety, and there's no evidence of transmission. The Greens have announced an election policy to make union membership a default setting to help protect and improve workers' pay and conditions. It's also put up a members' bill with the same aim. Iran says it has no plans to negotiate as Donald Trump ramps up his threats and bombardment of Iranian targets. Transporting NZ says State Highway 1's week-long closure near Kaikoura from flood damage will have cost freight operators about $2 million. An Auckland family is delighted two parrots, filched from their Browns Bay home in a robbery on Friday, are back after being found in a Glenfield park. More than 1,000 students caught cheating in NCEA exams as AI misuse rises. Find out more at nzherald.co.nz. Back to Matt Heath and Tyler Adams.
8: Thank you very much, Raylene. Just before we get to Jess Davidson, who is standing by, some more texts coming through.
9: Matt, I am also hurting. Like you, I'm an Oxford lad. Could you sing an emotional a cappella, It's Coming Home, to make me feel worse? I could do that.
8: Yep, please.
9: It's coming home. It's coming home. It's coming. Football's coming home. It's coming home. It's coming home. It's coming. Football's coming home.
8: That makes it so much worse. About to tear up here, mate.
9: Did that help?
8: No, it did not.
9: Oh. No, it's not coming. Stop it. Stop the music. Stop
8: we
9: it.
8: We can't. We can't.
9: Move on.
8: Move on. How dare you, Texter? Oh, mate, I'm tearing up here. Okay. Thank you very much for your texts. Keep them coming through, 9292, particularly from the England supporters. We need to stick together in moments like this. Four more years, mate. Right, coming up, it is 24-1.
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8: And back with us, Jess Davidson for thecountry.co.nz. Hello, Jess.
10: Hey, team. Far out. I come here to get pepped up and lift my spirits at this time every day. I'm feeling a bit sad and depressed now, Matt. That came from the heart.
8: It did come from the heart. You could hear it. You could hear
10: feel
8: that.
10: The pain.
9: Tell you who's sad and depressed. My partner, Tracy, after my behaviour in front of the TV this morning.
8: So it's a double whammy for you, mate. Not only what happened.
9: I lost my cool.
8: You've got to face that when you go home.
9: I lost my cool in the lounge. Running around like an idiot, screaming at the TV, getting emotional, on my hands and knees, hands on my face.
8: Yeah.
10: It'd be like Hosking watching the Warriors by the sounds of it.
9: It wasn't as performative. It was real.
8: Yeah.

0: anyone.
1: Sam Neill's passing has given new life to a campaign.
2: Yeah, I shouldn't be laughing on this one, but the passing of acting legend Sam Neill on Monday has prompted new passion to a campaign that was close to his heart. Now, the controversial Santana gold mine in central Otago has and continues to divide residents, and Sam Neill was one of those passionate about stopping it going ahead. Now, the Bendigo Ophir mine is expected to get a decision in October as to whether it will go ahead or not. However, a Give a Little page has now raised over $50,000, with donors now getting behind Sam Neill with comments alongside their donations with the hashtag Save It for Sam. Now, Sam had been outspoken about the environmental impact, saying that the open cast mine was, quote, filthy and needed to be stopped. And he did end up receiving quite an amount of online personal abuse following that, including threats of violence, believe it or not. He was a speaker at Wine Not Mine fundraising event earlier this year. Now, funds that are being raised in the Give a Little pages are going to go towards awareness campaigns to educate the public about the mine and what it actually means. And I've said this before, boys, I can see both sides of the spectrum on this one. We need to be making money in New Zealand. There's gold sitting there, but what long-term impacts and what plans are going to be put in place by Santana to ensure that can this, you know, open cast mine go back to being restored? Or there's so many questions up in the air at the moment, but I certainly see both sides of the coin.
0: Out of respect for, you know, one of the greatest actors we've ever created in this country and a fantastic human being, I won't push back on Sam Neill's opinions on this one just to today.
3: Yeah, yeah. I think that's wise.
0: Just today.
3: Yeah. Respectful.
2: Absolutely.
0: Great New Zealander, Sam Neill.
3: Yeah, certainly was. Jess, thank you very much. You go well this afternoon and we'll see you back here tomorrow.
2: I'm going home.
1: She's going. Jess Davidson's going home. All right.
3: Yeah, okay. All right. That's the spirit.
1: It works.
3: Yeah, it does. That is Jess Davidson for thecountry.co.nz. Coming up next, John Weeks is in studio, senior business reporter, and an American carrier has completely dumped New Zealand from its network. We'll tell you why next. It's 21:01.
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11: 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G'day, Darcy.
12: Gentlemen.
11: So tough for many people out there. England beaten by Argentina in the World Cup semi-final.
12: So I was having my, you know, morning yarn to my beautiful girlfriend in England, mainly, and she was watching the game too, and she said, you should see the noise outside the flat. Mm. She's holding the phone out, and they were, Yahoo, we're going to 1-0, was there. Then, oh dear, it got equalised, and what a strike it was as well. And then kind of all faded a bit. So how are they going now? She goes, I don't know, everything's gone really quiet in the neighbourhood. So from southeast London, they weren't happy. But yeah,
13: so it's a lot, as I said before, to keep Argentina out from the 55th minute to the end.
12: Yeah. Especially if you take one of those old Newman's buses and park it right in front of the goal.
13: Five at the back.
12: That's proven not to be successful in the past.
13: I was talking to my sister and her husband. They live in England, in the countryside. And my brother-in-law, Rob. He's not a happy man right now.
11: Tough day for Rob.
13: Tough day for Rob.
12: That's the currency of sport. It's called loss.
11: That's right.
12: What it is.
11: Yep.
13: Well, he had so much alcohol in his system that it was...
12: He'd lose his
11: guts. It was only a matter of time.
13: I suppose he knew what had happened.
12: You feel them and you look at the joy on the face of the Argentines and the disappointment on the face of the English, and you really feel that. But Argentina were horrible and scrappy and nasty and mongrel and awful in that first half. And then they kind of flicked the switch in the second half and it all came down. So Tommy Tuchel, the coach, is under a bit of grief, but here's what he said at the end.
14: It was not a structural problem. We changed nothing after the goal, but the match changed completely. But again, it's no problem. I can understand that these discussions are out there, and like, of course, a million of coaches after the game who know it better.
11: Well, there was something that changed. He subbed off the goal scorer.
13: Well, that was a bit later on, but that was, you know, there's something changed in the English attitude, that's for sure.
12: And the irrepressible Argentines, you've got to give, they peppered that goal up hot. With all these headers, it was pretty good to watch. But look, that's the life of a coach. He's getting a crosshairs set tattooed on his forehead now, because that's going to be him for the next few months.
13: Yeah, well, there you go.
11: Yeah.
13: German coaching the English team.
12: Oh, incidentally.
13: Wouldn't have happened in the 1940s.
12: What about the Argentines? At the end of the game, they're running around with that big banner saying, Las Malvinas son Argentina, which basically is the Falkland Islands is ours. I don't know if that was the smartest thing to do on their behalf.
13: No.
12: Rub it in much.
13: Especially since the Falkland Islanders prefer it to be called the Falkland Islands.
11: Yeah, all good points. Yeah.
13: And the AB team for the Irish Clash. Let's cleanse the palate from that loss. AB team for the Irish Clash out this afternoon.
12: Yeah, out at 4 o'clock. The Irish have already released the names of their team. There's one New Zealander starting, that's Jameson Gibson-Park, and then there's a couple of Kiwi on the bench. One of them is Bundy Aki, who Dave Rennie used to coach, and the other one is Sean Jansen, who went from North Otago and now he's in Connaught. It's quite the interesting drop. He's a back rower, so he's on the bench there as well. But yeah, we'll find out more about the nature of that team post 4 o'clock.
11: Looking forward to that. And finally, Kurt Capewell has recommitted to the Warriors.
12: Indeed. Cape Kurtwell. I just keep thinking of Cape Canaveral when I think of him. He's got another year, or Kurt Waar, which is great. He's been fantastic addition to the Waars. I thought they might have given him more than that. Maybe they're saying he's a bit elderly because he's pushing 32, isn't he? But he's a player.
11: Yeah,
12: and
11: solid.
12: Great to have him on board and still there. I mean, why would you leave the Warriors right now? Mm. Oh, I know, family reasons. That's the general excuse they roll out. But we haven't heard much about family. Now they're on the top of the table, have we?
11: Funny that. Darcy, always good to see you, mate. You go well, and we'll catch you back here tomorrow.
12: Scorcher!
11: That is Darcy Watergrave, Sports Talk host. It is 7-2-1.
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11: It is 5-1. Coming up after 1 o'clock, the Green Party wants union membership to become the default for new employees, arguing it would strengthen workers' bargaining power while still allowing people to opt out. So co-leader Marama Davidson, she announced that policy this morning and said they would introduce it and take that into this year's election.
13: This text says, hey guys, clearly the Greens think that people are so bloody stupid that they can't work out for themselves if they want to join the union. And they are so stupid that they don't know how to join. This is so insulting and offensive to us workers.
11: Okay. Well,
13: it's an interesting take, isn't it?
11: It is.
13: I mean, if unions are so great, as I said before, then surely people will be lining up to join them.
11: Yeah.
13: But what do you reckon? Are you in one? Do you love them? Do you hate them? Let's talk unions.
11: Tell us what you think on 0800 80 10 80, or if you want to send a text message through, 9292 is that number. What have you got out of being part of a union, or if you never joined one in the first place, why? News, sport and weather fast approaching. You're listening to Matt Heath and Tyler Adams on your Thursday afternoon. Thank you very much for your company. Stay here. We will be back in a few minutes.

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7: News Talk ZB News with Brendan Foote Supersite. Last Kia Seltos petrol shipment here now. Mike Hosking, Ryan Bridge, Matt Heath, Tyler Adams. 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
8: It's 1 o'clock. I'm Raylene Ramsey. Acting Prime Minister David Seymour says bird flu will not be a rerun of COVID. New Zealand's first case of the H5N1 strain of bird flu has been identified in a brown skua, picked up 6 days ago on Wellington's Petone Beach. The health risk is low because it rarely affects humans and eggs and poultry are safe to eat. Seymour says the government's been planning for a possible outbreak.
9: Probably the most important thing to get across is that it's bird flu rather than human flu.
8: The Green Party says unions are to thank for workplace rights Kiwis now see as a given. Co-leader Marama Davidson's announced a members' bill and a party election policy to make union membership the default. Membership would still be optional, but workers would need to opt out, not in. Davidson says unions ensure New Zealanders 8-hour work days and paid leave, but workplaces can exploit isolated employees.
10: A particular industry, we're removing allowances for things like tools, literal tools for their trade, removing some of the leave conditions.
8: The Transport Minister is loosening up rules to let people drive heavier zero-emission vehicles. From August 6, Class 1 licence holders can drive vehicles up to 7,500 kilos, increasing from 4,500. Jacob Jones reports.
11: Class 2 trucks and small bus licence holders will be able to increase their limit from 18,000 kilograms to 22,000 kilograms. Chris Bishop says licence thresholds can unintentionally discourage operators from investing in them. He says longer-term decisions about the future of weight limits are still being decided.
8: Doubts about the detail of Australian plans to tackle the environmental cost of AI. Prime Minister Anthony Albanese is promising to pass legislation next year, making data centres underwrite or supply their own power and minimise water use. Auckland University's law lecturer Joshua Yuvaraj says the plan has no specifics. He says protecting the environment and getting the most out of AI aren't compatible.
12: And I don't know if that tension is resolvable because these models being used are gigantic power and water consumers. There's just no way around it unless there are scientific advancements.
8: Southland's smallest cancer survivors are joining a ringing tradition. Patients marking the end of treatment now.

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1: Get your blood buddies together. Donate blood or plasma today. Nothing out of the ordinary traffic wise around Wellington City and Newtown, Rutherford Street. Heavy in patches in both directions. The urban motorway city bound, moderately heavy approaching the Terrace Tunnel from Aurora Terrace. Then out of the tunnel, a heavy patch on Vivian Street approaching Taranaki Street. State Highway 1 and 2 both flowing well. Friends and whānau, get together to give blood. Book at nzblood.co.nz.
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1: Weather Watch 24/7, the Met Service forecast for the Wellington region for the rest of today. Fine weather, northwesterlies dying away, dropping down to a low of 7 degrees tonight. Tomorrow fine with northerlies developing early morning. Tomorrow's forecast high 14 degrees, a low of 8 tomorrow night. For the weekend, Saturday fine, northeasterlies turning northwesterly in the morning with a high of 14 degrees. Sunday fine but becoming cloudy in the evening, southeasterlies developing in the morning with a high of 13. And ahead to Monday, a few showers clearing in the morning but staying mostly cloudy with easterlies and a high of 11.
0: The big stories, the big issues, the big trends, and everything in between. Matt Heath and Tyler Adams Afternoons. Newstalk ZB.
2: Very good afternoon to you. Welcome into today's show. Really nice to have your company wherever you're listening in this beautiful country of ours. Matt Heath, hello.
3: Tyler, thanks for joining me today to do this show. Sorry, I'm a bit discombobulated after the England loss. I'll just try and refocus and say, make sure that you keep your mic off during the breaks.
2: Thank you, mate. Thank you. Yeah.
3: Yep. And people that have just joined us in the first hour of the show that goes to the major centres and not the regional centres.
2: Yep.
3: Tyler had two hot mic incidents in the last hour.
2: I did, and I apologise sincerely for that. But can I just say, I think, you know, like you were 100% into this morning. I know it was an emotional roller coaster. Some of that rubbed off on me, and so I blame you for that hot mic mistake, to be honest, mate.
3: Yeah. Yeah, I did sing an emotional version, a cappella version of It's Coming Home.
2: You did, you did.
3: And it got you emotional.
2: It got me, it got me. So I apologise.
3: All right, well, let's try and have a professional 3 hours of radio, eh, mate?
2: We can certainly do that. So let's get into this one. This is going to be a great discussion. We want to talk about unions. This is after the Green Party is proposing to make union membership the default setting for new workers, saying it would boost collective bargaining strength while still giving individuals the choice to opt out. Co-leader Marama Davidson, she announced the plans this morning to introduce the Employment Relations Amendment Bill and campaign on the policy into this year's election. So under the proposal, employers would be required to automatically enrol new hires into a designated default union if their role is covered by a collective agreement, though workers would still be free to leave the union at any stage. She says the bill is intended to increase union membership, of course, strengthen collective bargaining and reduce income inequality, with the Green Party arguing declining unionisation has weakened workers' bargaining power in this country.
3: It's kind of quite a strange thing that even though you can immediately opt out, that you go in and you're immediately associated with an organisation you have to pay fees to unless you take the effort to go out.
2: That's right.
3: And the employer has to do the admin about around connecting you to the union. And I think the idea is it would be the biggest union associated with the workplace. But I'd be interested to see what people think about unions now. Of course, they did bring, you know, they're responsible for a lot of things that workers enjoy now. But a lot of that stuff is now enshrined in law, isn't it?
2: It is, yeah.
3: So the gains have been locked in. But have you received valuable help from a union or paid fees without getting the support you expected? And how would you feel about automatically being enrolled in a union when you start a new job? Even with the opt-out feature.
2: 0800 80 10 80 is the number to call. If you've been in a union, what did you get out of being in that collective agreement or arrangement? And if you've never been in a union, why? What was your reason for never signing up? Tell us. 9292 is the text number as well. Plenty coming through, but we'll get to a few of those very shortly. It is 10 past 3.
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3: Balance, perspective.
4: So bird flu's landed in New Zealand. 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
4: Is there anything we're going to do if it reaches the, you know, the hinterland and some of the, you know, native species?
6: Stock have been vaccinating some critical breeding populations, so if it was to hit, then they're pretty well safe.
3: Every view from every angle. 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
7: 12 past one, so the Green Party want to make union membership the default setting for new workers. Is this a good idea in your view? And if you have been part of a union, what benefits did you get from it?
8: This text says, what a load of hysteria. The Greens aren't suggesting compulsory unionism. You can opt out. But if a person is, you know, doesn't actively join, has consent really been given? It's quite a strange thing. So you join and then you have to opt out. What about unions just become, prove their worth to the point that you want to opt in?
7: Yeah, what do you say? 0800 80 1080 is the number to call and 9292 is the text. Kareem, how are you?
9: Good afternoon, guys. How you doing?
7: Not so bad. What's your thoughts on this?
9: Oh, my thoughts on that is, like, are we complaining about our young people can't get a job? It's hard to get a job. Unemployment is up the roof. And then we're going to put another restriction on businesses to hire people. Well, how are we going to empower our young generation? Why are we not going to tell our people, if the boss doesn't value you, if it doesn't give you the money you want, you deserve, tell them, have a nice day, go down the road, get another job. Why are we making nanny estates? We tell, if some people slap you in the face, turn on their face, come to me, I'll help you. Union is a waste of time. I've been in this country for 25 years, never been unemployed one day, never been a part of union. I'm proud of my own business. I got 15 people works for me, and I'm proud to look after them. If I devalue my employees, if I don't look after them, they will have fully right to go down the road, get another job. Nobody wants to lose their good employees. I love every single of them to bit. They're best part of my business is my workers. But why Greening bringing this rubbish system to make it harder for businesses to hire people?
8: Would you agree that unions have done good things in the past for the country, though, Kareem? And things like the 40-hour week and, you know, the health and safety that's becoming from unions over the years?
9: In certain points, as we said, one size doesn't fit all. I agree. Some of the stuff, maybe. But in general, to be a part of communism, to tell you how to run your life and dictate your business, I don't think so. I don't think so. Small businesses, 75% of this country is a small, medium to businesses, under 25 employees. Why we put them? We already got so many restrictions. We live in New Zealand, for the love of God. We don't live somewhere that is lawless, it's completely Wild West. We

0: particular union. Were you pro-union before that? How did you get into that job? How did you ride up through the ranks? Did you apply for a job? How did you get in there?
1: Basically, yeah. So I was 18, 19, first job, and, you know, I guess, you know, I was a Labor supporter because, you know, support workers' rights and, you know, stick it to the man and all that. And then, you know, got voted in and, you know, worked up to national change. So we got flown around the country and that was all nice. When I worked on it, I realised, okay, actually, this is not that great.
2: Mm.
1: You know, my eyes opened. And then that guy got accused of theft. Don't know whether he did it or not, never found out. But when I got basically told, he was on his own, I was like, Christ, that could happen to me.
0: Yeah. Well, you think that you would back your member. You'd go, well, we're going to try and defend him and find out the truth.
2: Mm. And we're in your corner.
0: We're here to advocate for you. What are you if you're not there to advocate for your members? What are they getting out of it? Apart from these pay rises. Hey, but thank you so much for your call, Brian.
2: Yeah, thank you very much.
0: Interesting insight.
2: Yeah, from a delegate that decided that the unions have changed too much.
0: This text says, you fascists are ignoring what Marama Davidson said. The unions have won the 8-hour working day, paid leave, child labour laws, and workplace health and safety protections. Well, yes, the unions have won those, but they played an incredible important role in workplace reform, obviously, but aren't these minimum rights now established by law?
2: They are, yeah.
0: Yeah, and apply to union and non-union workers alike.
2: Mm.
0: So you've got to thank the unions for what they did.
2: Yes.
0: But they did it so well that it's law now.
2: Enshrined in law, yeah. And anyone thinking out there, well, they could go a little bit further and still have, you know, new things come to the table. But as Brian said, do you think the unions have changed from the unions of the 60s and 70s that these days they are now more political? I mean, it blows my mind that they donate to political parties. I understand why they donate to the Labour Party, because they think that the Labour Party will be more beneficial for them and their delegates. Fair enough. But I still think that's an odd thing to do, that you take your members' money and then you give it to any sort of political party. I mean, is there, you know, should they be clamping down on that? That to me blows my mind.
0: Well, you'd be annoyed if you've been signed up for a union, even if you're there very briefly, that isn't just advocating for your rights, but comes in with the whole political agenda.
2: Yeah.
0: Outside of just helping you as a worker within your particular employment.
2: Yeah. What do you say? 0800 80 1080 is the number to call. It is 27 to 2. Headlines with Raylene coming up.
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9: Right now, every dollar you spend on marketing needs to work harder. And guess what? A great sign does just that without ongoing costs.

0: You don't necessarily have to, but that's the best way to get ahead. But they worry about the political ideology they're seeing in that union and are getting really frustrated. So by default, giving the unions too much power could be detrimental for those, well, those workers.
1: Like this text here, Wayne, NZEI are insane. Do not use my name, please. Okay. You a pariah if you're not involved. Then they bring so many things to the table that have nothing to do with making our pay and conditions better. I don't want to be a member, but you try not being a member in a staff room. Good luck with that.
2: Yeah, but that's a really, really good point, because when they were doing things like advocating for various groups around the world and various lifestyles and bits and pieces like that, there was so much pushback from the teachers in the classrooms, in the staff rooms, that after a relatively short period of time, those things got knocked out of, they got publicized, they got ridiculed, they got knocked out.
1: Mm.
2: And that's called democracy.
1: Mm. I tell you what, Wayne, I've just remembered what I was trying to say when I had a brain explosion, possibly because I got up and got emotional watching England this morning against Argentina. But I was just thinking of the point I was making, that if you're a timid person and you're compulsory, you're automatically enrolled, but you're too timid, and you know unions, as you say, are there to protect the people that maybe aren't as bold as other people to get the best deal for themselves. So they enroll automatically. They're too timid to unroll. Next thing you know, they're paying union fees for years, getting benefits for everyone else in the business that is unenrolled. Mm-hmm. You see what I'm saying?
2: Yeah, well, that's exactly my point. That's why I don't necessarily agree with the Greens, trust me, but it's one of the reasons why the Greens are saying, hey, if you're involved in a collective agreement, you should. If your industry is involved in a collective agreement, then you should be involved in the union unless you wish to opt out.
1: Mm. Thank you for your call, Wayne. Great call.
0: Yeah, interesting points. So what do you say to what Wayne had to say? I think he was very balanced.
1: Certainly right on the edge of my knowledge.
0: Yeah. Oh, look, there's a lot of grey area in this, and that's why it's a great discussion. So tell us what you think, 0800 80 1080. If you've been a part of a union, what benefits did you get? Tell us. It is 13 to 2.
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0: It is 10 to 2, and we are talking about unions. The Greens want to make it a default option when you start a new job to join a union. Do you think that is a good idea?

0: 800 80 10 80, and have you got big benefits out of the unions?
1: Darren says, I was not a union, I was a non-union at the meatworks and earned considerably more than union workers, and also got lots of overtime and extra shifts because they dealt directly with me. As for the sleeping as a truck driver, I always took a nap around 3 and dispatched. Never had an issue, as it was about fatigue control. Again, non-union. Peter, welcome to the show, your thoughts.
2: There you go. When I was a young fella, wet behind the ears, I was working after school in the industry that I was in, went on strike. And one thing I always remember from that when I was 16 is going to work, because you weren't out of strike as a part-time worker, and all the other tradesmen just standing at the window abusing the living hell out of anyone else that worked in, that was turned up for work, that was non-union. And the abuse they got was just terrible. Scared, you know, if they say that, blah, blah, blah. And always remember, once the strike finished, they turned up to work like it was just another Monday. And always from that day, I said I would never, ever join the union. And almost 2 decades later, I joined the union because I had an employment issue. And the union helped with that. And once
1: you got the employment issue, and then you joined the union, and because you joined the union, they helped you with the employment issue before you joined.
2: No, it was an interesting thing. You know how you get a gut feeling, and I had a union rep that worked in the same plant, and I said, I'll join up, and it was like $6 a week or whatever it was. It was nothing, and then within 4 months, I suppose, of me joining the issue, the employment issues came up, and the union helped me out legally-wise on that. And I did no heavy lifting really at all. I just provided information and, you know, the mediation side of it. And then when I left the trade, I left the union. So they do have some needs there, but
1: yeah,
2: compulsory, nah.
1: Were you, when you joined the union, did you find yourself yelling scab out the window at people at any point?
2: No. I, you know, the funny thing, I was, you'd never told people you're in the union.
1: Right.
2: And I think Tyler just mentioned it just before that, you know, I've been quite lucky over the, before I joined, that I negotiated my own wages. You pay me what I'm worth, but if you're going to pay me 50 cents, then I'm going to, you know, work 50 cents more, you know, sort of thing. So when it came to overtime, you're always the first on the list because you weren't a bludgerer. So you got the overtime, you got the extra little bit of money, but the only thing you missed out on was one compulsory day a year of attending a union meeting.
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3: It is 4-2-1. A couple of texts before the news hits us.
4: This text says the union I used to belong to in the early 2000s would not have liked the bollocks the Greens agree with. Unfortunately, most unions have been captured by intellectual elitists who would never have a worker around to their house for a beer. They would not approve of our chat. Union leaders pretend to stand for us, but they really stand for themselves, says this texter.
3: Okay, right, we're going to carry this on after 2 o'clock, so 0800 80 1080 is the number to call. And if you want to send a text, 9292. The Green Party want to make it the default setting that you join a union when you start a new job. Do you like that idea, and what benefits have you got from joining a union? Tell us. News, sport and weather on its way. You're listening to Matt Heath and Tyler Adams. Hope you're having a great Thursday afternoon.
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14: It's 2 o'clock. I'm Raylene Ramsey. Former ACT Party President Tim Jago will serve an additional 18 months in prison for a third sex offence from the 1990s. Jago is already serving 2.5 years for sexually abusing 2 other males. Political reporter Troy Matic has more.
15: Through his lawyer, Jago finally admitted to sexually abusing 2 young men he denied abusing at his 2024 trial. The third victims told the court today the assault caused him fear, anxiety, anger and embarrassment. Jago said his remorse continues to grow.

0: Made three defensive substitutions after breaking the deadlock in the 55th minute, encouraging Lionel Messi to inspire two comeback goals in the 2-1 win. Rooney says England's players will have lost faith in Tuchel.
1: If you're an attacking player on the pitch and you go 1-0 up and then you see the changes which the manager's making, you're losing belief in it. And you think it's only so many times you can get away with it. But then you start thinking, oh no, we're going to sit back for this long. How are we going to get through this?
0: Football coverage with Nissan X-Trail, up to 10 years warranty when servicing with Nissan. Ireland coach Andy Farrell's eyeing being the team to break the All Blacks' 52-match unbeaten streak at Eden Park after naming his side for Saturday night. Farrell has predictably recalled his big guns for the match and says it's the luck of the Irish to have a chance to break the Eden Park hoodoo.
2: We're the fortunate ones, you know, we're the lucky ones in the sense that we get the opportunity to go to Eden Park, and we had that fortune in 22, first game up, and obviously we couldn't get that over the line.
0: A horror start to life in France for New Zealand rugby departee Dalton Papali'i. He's torn his Achilles tendon just days into pre-season with top 14 club Castra. Tigers co-captain Jerome Luai has expressed his shock at being asked to consider his NRL options before signing a one-year deal with Parramatta. But Luai is adamant there is no falling out with coach Benji Marshall, who explained that keeping his playmaker for another season only to farewell him to Papua New Guinea in 2028 could have hampered the progress of younger players.
3: I've got the utmost respect for Benji, my coach, for the way he holds himself and for how much he loves this club and how much he loves this team, bro.
0: I'm Dean McLaughlin. That's Newstalk ZB News and Sport with Fisher Funds, investing in New Zealand for over 25 years. It's 2:05. Matt Heath and Tyler Adams are next.
4: 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Newstalk ZB Wellington, time saver traffic.
5: 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Citybound from the airport, heavier times to Evans Bay Parade and Kilburnie Crescent. Then a good run through the Mount Vic Tunnel. Heavy traffic citybound along Riddiford Street from Constable Street. And on the urban motorway citybound, the tail for the Terrace Tunnel is now back to Bowen. State Highway 2, a moderate to heavy patch southbound approaching Nauranga. 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
5: Weather Watch 24/7, the Met Service forecast for the Wellington region for the rest of today. Fine weather, northwesterlies dying away, dropping down to a low of 7 degrees tonight. Tomorrow fine with northerlies developing early morning. Tomorrow's forecast high 14 degrees, a low of 8 tomorrow night. For the weekend, Saturday fine, northeasterlies turning northwesterly in the morning with a high of 14 degrees. Sunday fine but becoming cloudy in the evening, southeasterlies developing in the morning with a high of 13. And ahead to Monday, a few showers clearing in the morning but staying mostly cloudy with easterlies and a high of 11.
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6: Very good afternoon to you. Welcome back into the show. It is 2:06.
7: Tyler, have you been getting the time wrong again?
6: I'm sure I nailed it, so there was a wee slip right at the top of the hour, and I got a lot of hate for that, quite rightly.
7: Well, it's just come through again. Come on, Tyler, says Wilson, telling the time is not hard, and that was sent through at 2:00.
6: I need some backup evidence from Wilson, please. Can you just provide the exact time and the audio file, if you can, of me screwing up the time once again, and I'll admit defeat. But
7: well, when you were away, Tyler, for 4 days last week, I only got the time wrong maybe 9, 10, maybe 15 times maximum.
6: Across the week, that's pretty good, mate. Well done. Well done. I'm proud of you. Right, I'll keep trying to get the time right if I did get it wrong, Wilson.
7: Well,
6: thanks for your text.
7: When do you go? Are you going 45 minutes to 3? When do you tip? Is it after half that you said 29 minutes to? It's 2:07 now?
6: Yes.
7: But what about, would you accept 53 minutes to 3?
6: Yeah, 53 to 3, that's got a nice ring to it, isn't it? Yeah. Keep those
7: These are the radio skills that you go to broadcasting school to learn.
6: Hard fought and hard won, yeah, absolutely. Right, we're going to carry on our discussion about the unions. So the Green Party has said this morning that unions are to thank for its workplace rights Kiwis now see at a given. It's made an election pledge to make union membership automatic, meeting a call from council Council of Trade Unions. So membership would still be optional, but workers would need to opt out, not opt in. So Davidson says unions ensured New Zealanders work 8-hour days and get paid leave, but workplaces can exploit isolated employees.
8: A particular industry, we're removing allowances for things like tools, literal tools for their trade.

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8: It is 21 past 2 and we're talking about unions. The Greens have a new policy they'll take to the election, making it default to join a union if you start a new job.
9: Stu says US car industry unions pushed and pushed Detroit shut down completely. I remember I was working in the television industry in the United Kingdom, in London at Bromley by Bow Studios.
8: Beautiful.
9: Making a TV show called Balls of Steel.
8: That was a great show.
9: Stunt show. Yeah.
8: Loose.
9: Was it great?
8: Loose.
9: Yeah.
8: I like the bunny boiler, actually.
9: But anyway, I was, I guess, one of the performers and one of the writers, and we were building ramps to do the stunts, right?
8: Yep.
9: And because we'd made TV shows in New Zealand where we would start the show by building all the ramps for the jumps, and then we'd do the jumps, you know, that was the way it worked.
8: Makes sense, yeah.
9: So I went to, I saw all the chippies working, the set builders, and I went to help, got a hammer, went over and started banging and working out the angles and
8: good
9: stuff.
8: On ya.
9: And no, bad on me.
8: Why?
9: Because the union were like, mate, no, no, because that was their job. So they saw me as already having a job and a well-paid job. And so me coming over, they didn't see it as me helping them. They saw it as me taking their job.
8: They saw you as a scab.
9: Yeah. Well, yeah, I don't know. Well, just that you do your job. And, you know, in New Zealand, everyone does everyone's job.
8: Yeah, everyone chips in.
9: Especially in film and television production here. Mm. Everyone just runs around and does their job, right? And so they all walked off. You know, I'm standing over in the corner, and my mate, who was the producer, this Birmingham guy, goes, you can't be doing that, mate. No, mate. Come on, mate. Come over to the pub. You can't be. You can't
8: that
9: be
8: right? Yeah, you put your feet up.
9: You can't be doing their job for them. Yeah. So I thought I was being a good guy, but I was actually being a bad guy.
8: That is interesting. Yeah, yeah.
9: In their world.
8: Yes. Yeah.
9: Because if you have the producers and actors just doing all the building as well, then less people are employed.
8: Did they like you afterwards? Once they came back and you left the ramp alone?
9: Once we came back from the pub, they were finished.
8: Yeah, okay. So
9: never saw them again.
8: Perfect.
9: Peter, welcome to the show.
10: Yeah, hi. Back in the 70s, that was called the English disease, when you had a lot of union top guys that had an English accent, and that sort of attitude was they were trying to have here. But anyway, sideline. Look,

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11: It is 2:30. We're talking about unions.
12: Just going back to, what was it?
11: Peter.
12: Peter. Yeah, sorry, Peter. So he's saying that we're one of the worst in the world for workplace injuries. So this is, I just found an article in the Herald. I'll just read it. I don't know what it says.
11: Beautiful.
12: Here we go. 15 years after the Pike River minders us, New Zealand's workplace health and safety remains among some of the worst in the developed world. A new report has claimed. This month marks an anniversary disaster. Yeah, despite major reforms, including the creation of the WorkSafe in 2013, the Health and Safety at Work Act in 2015, the country continues to record twice as many workplace deaths as Australia.
11: Okay.
12: Wow. Workplace injuries and illness are estimated to cost New Zealand about $5 billion a year. So there you go.
11: Right. Okay. Very good, Peter. Mm. I mean, just to your point, though, there's still that balance, right? You know, there's criticism with the way that Australia operates with the health and safety is and that they're too far on one side. But I get his point that we are still up there.
12: Yeah, but pushing back on something else he said, I've just looked this up, under Section 62 of the Employment Relations Act 2000, when a new employee enters an individual employment agreement but their work is covered by an existing collective agreement, the employer must tell them that the collective agreement exists and covers their work, tell them they may join the union that negotiated it, explain how to contact the union, explain that joining the union would bind them to the collective agreement, give them a copy of their collective agreement.
11: That's good. So that's some transparency there.
12: So you have to.
11: Mm.
12: I mean, what the Greens are proposing is that you would be automatically enrolled with the union.
11: Yes.
12: Get 1 month free and then have to pay, and if you don't opt out.
11: Yep.
12: But under Section 62 of the Employment Relations Act, you already have, the employer already has to tell them that the collective agreement exists and tell them they may join the union and explain them how to contact the union.
11: Well, that's good. So is that working the way it is, or do you agree with the Green Party idea? We've got the headlines coming up after that. We're going to have a chat with Alan. He employs 70 staff.
13: Woo.
11: Whoa! So we'll get his thoughts on whether unions worked or didn't work for his employees. It is 28 to 3.
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20: With Your Ride, New Zealand's number one taxi app, download Your Ride today. A former ACT Party president has been sentenced to an extra 18 months in prison for a third sex offence from the 1990s. Tim Jago is already serving 2.5 years for sexually abusing two males. New Zealanders are already calling in sightings of sick or dead birds after bird flu was confirmed yesterday in a skua found on Petone Beach. MPI is advising people to call their hotline and emphasising the important thing is reporting groups of birds. MSD data shows benefit numbers keep rising, up 1.9% for the main benefit year on year, and unemployment is still high. Fewer beneficiaries are calling on work-ready support, but more are surviving on health and disability support. The Housing Minister says Wellington's languishing CBD Arlington development, once the country's largest social housing development, will be scaled down. Australia to impose energy and water guardrails on data centres amid AI boom. See more at nzherald.co.nz. Back to Matt Heath and Tyler Adams.
11: Thank you very much, Raylene. It's 24 to 3. So if you've been part of a union, were the benefits worth it in the long run? The Green Party is bringing a policy to the election that will see it a default option when you start a new job to join a union. So is that a good idea? 0800 80 10 80 is the number to call.
12: Well, if I was part of a union, I'd go to the union about Varsha Angele.
11: Oh, yes. What's she done now?
12: Well, she said that we were going to get some of this new Whittaker's chocolate.
11: Good point.
12: Earlier.
11: Still waiting, Varsha.
12: The new nostalgic chocolate flavour.
11: It'll be long gone by now.
12: Gumdrop block.
11: Yeah.
12: So clearly on air, 2 hours ago, she said we could have some of it because she'd been sent some to sample. Not. So where's my delegate? Where's my union delegate?
11: Yeah. She reluctantly said there was a little bit left. It's gone now. Shame.
12: Dave says, as a teacher, you are bullied if not in the union. It's mad. Yeah, a lot of teachers are texting that in, saying that they don't support what the union stands for. Teachers' unions have caused some controversy with bringing up strange political stuff that isn't actually helping teachers' pay and conditions.
11: Mm. There were some geopolitical things that they brought to the table, you know, wanting to take a stance on various things happening in corners of the world that have nothing to do with teachers on the ground here.
12: Yeah, difficult to influence that from their position.
11: Yeah.
12: Alan, welcome to the show. You've got 70 employees, is that correct?
21: I've had some strange union occurrences over the years. I'm 80-something, plus I've been in all sorts of industry and teaching and manufacturing, university. I've had it. And my first experiences with unions was down at Carrail Mill, and I was employed as a fitter, and I was fitting these pipes into one of the boiler rooms, and I had a helper, a young married boy who was helping me, and I started to run these pipes, and I found that the brackets weren't up on the scaffolding, so I could hang the pipes. So anyway, I said to the young boy, I said, give me that welder. So I grabbed

0: I put up with this for about 6 months, and in the end, I said, "Oh, stuff it." So I sold the business, and I went into something totally different. I went into education.
1: Right.
0: And I sold the business, and I went past the business 9 months later, closed the doors. Doors gone. Everything's gone.
1: Yeah, well, there seems to be a lot of that going on.
2: Mm.
1: Union pushes too far.
2: Yep.
1: Because there's got to be the balance.
2: Mm-hmm.
1: Union pushes too far and the business disappears.
2: Yeah.
1: Right? There's a lot of people texting through examples of that. Thank you for your story, Alan.
2: Appreciate it. 0800 80 1080. If you've been in a similar situation to Alan, tell us about it. It is 16 to 3. We'll be back with some of your text very shortly.
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3: 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News Talk ZB.
2: 14 to 3. And Julie, you want to talk about what's happening over in Australia when it comes to unions. Is that right?
10: That's right. Thanks, Matty and Tyler. I love your programs, by the way. Always something interesting on. Thank you.
2: Oh, thank you for giving us a buzz.
10: I'm hoping to perhaps just give some cautionary notes. As you know, unions got very, very big in Australia because it transferred, in particular from Scotland and Northern Ireland. And now I can see the same sorts of trends now that we're retired here in New Zealand, although we still do have a business in Tasmania. We were a privately owned company with just under 100 full-time staff statewide, so it was a big business by Tassie standards, and we had only 5 staff out of that 97 who were union members. Now, the anomaly was that the unions they were paying, I think it was about $15 a week to, year in, year out, week in, week out, they weren't even entitled to represent them under their union's own rules if there was any sort of dispute or if they needed to have some sort of support. But I couldn't say that as the IRHR manager because that would have been interfering.
2: Right.
10: But One thing that did really concern me, in fact, I almost was in tears at the ARI conference, the Australian Human Resources Institute, because there were 2 former union secretaries who had left the unions and come over to the dark side, as they saw it, and were now HR and IR managers. And they were talking about some of the tactics that they used, and one of them was to say, look, okay, we're going to

0: Mm.
1: But I mean, the whole thing is the freedom of association is a bit of a problem here, right?
0: Yeah,
1: and that you know, you're signing up to an organisation without your consent, even if you can pull out within a month.
0: Yeah, exactly. Right, back in a mo. It is 7:23.
2: We've come to Whitby Lakes Retirement Village to ask some of the residents why it's such a great place to live. Now, where's Margaret?
3: Oh, she's popped downstairs for coffee.
2: Oh, all right. Well, where's Barry then?
3: Well, he's gone for a swim.
2: Oh. Well, what about Barbara?
3: Just next door, at the supermarket.
2: Ah.
3: I tell you what, come back this weekend. It's Whitby Lakes Open Day, Saturday and Sunday, 10 till 3.
2: I guess I could just stay here until then.
3: Sorry, only residents get to do that.
2: Maybe I'll check out the Whitby Lakes Open Day this weekend.
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0: News Talk ZB. We are talking about unions. A couple of texts before the news hits us. This one says, "G'day guys, I despise unions. If you're a hard worker, you're far better off negotiating your own performance pay. Why should you be paid the same as someone unmotivated and lazy?"
1: I was a compulsory member of the NZEI Primary Teachers Union. They were so pro-Labour Party at meetings, the lack of impartiality was embarrassing. They also kept pushing for strike days, even though the government offers were appropriate. I have since left. That's from Alice.
0: Very good. Right. Great couple of hours on that. Thank you to everyone who gave us a call and text through. We'll see how the Greens go with that ahead of the election. But coming up
1: I'd be interested to see what Labour say about it, because Labour should be all in.
0: They've been pretty quiet so far, haven't they?
1: Yeah, they come out of unions.
0: Yeah.
1: They're the union party.
0: Exactly.
1: So surely they'd support it.
0: More to come on that. But after 3 o'clock, what happened when you got injured overseas? We're going to tell you more about that next.
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0: will be impressing last week off the bench. The other squeeze spot appears to be at blindside flanker. Will Tupouvai get the nod there after Dave Rennie hinted it was a live option? Or maybe Anton Signer ahead of Peter Lakai? In Auckland with the All Blacks, Elliot Smith.
1: 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Argentina football are in line for financial sanctions following the come-from-behind 2-1 World Cup semi-final win over England in Atlanta. Kobe Marati has more.
2: Celebrating players held a banner translating to "The Malvinas are Argentine," disputing the centuries-old British ruling of the Falkland Islands off the coast of Argentina. Hundreds died in 1982 during an Argentine invasion on the territory. FIFA has a blanket ban on displaying any political messages. Argentina copped a €20,000 fine for the same incident during the 2014 World Cup in Brazil.
1: In other post-match controversy, Jude Bellingham has been called out for slapping Argentina's Valentin Bach in the back of the head after the final whistle. I'm Dean McLaughlin. That's Newstalk ZB News and Sport, with Fisher Funds investing in New Zealand for over 25 years. It's 3:05. Matt Heath and Tyler Adams are next.
3: 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Newstalk ZB Wellington Time Saver Traffic.
4: 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In Newtown, Rutherford streets are heavy in patches both ways between Adelaide Road and Constable Street. Moderate on the urban motorway city bound approaching the Terrace Tunnel from Aurora Terrace. Out of the tunnel, heavier times on Vivian Street approaching Taranaki Street. State Highway 2 northbound light flows through Melling. Let the kids run wild these holidays with a Zealandia membership. See visitzealandia.com. That's traffic.
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4: Weather Watch 24/7. The Met Service forecast for the Wellington region for the rest of today. Fine weather. Northwesterlies dying away, dropping down to a low of 7 degrees tonight. Tomorrow, fine with northerlies developing early morning. Tomorrow's forecast high 14 degrees, a low of 8 tomorrow night. For the weekend, Saturday, fine. Northeasterlies turning northwesterly in the morning with a high of 14 degrees. Sunday, fine, but becoming cloudy in the evening. Southeasterlies developing in the morning with a high of 13. And head to Monday, a few showers clearing in the morning but staying mostly cloudy with easterlies and a high of 11.
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5: Tyler Adams, I am furious.
2: I know.
5: Varsha.
2: Yep.
5: Anjali.
2: Entertainment reporter.
5: Entertainment and lifestyle reporter.
2: Mm-hmm.
5: She brought up the new Whittaker's gum drop.
2: All right.
5: Block, limited edition.
2: Mm-hmm.
5: Also the banana caramel, limited edition Whittaker's new chocolates.
2: Yep.
5: She said we could have some.
2: Mm-hmm.
5: I mean, if you bring them up and you've got them on your desk and you don't bring them in for your section on the show, then
2: it's a black mark right there.
5: Yeah.
2: Yeah.
5: But then I went over right deep into the Herald.
2: I saw you. You went by yourself.
5: I went deep on a mission to try and find her desk,
2: mm-hmm.
5: and this chocolate. And I think I found the chocolate. I could sort of see it, but I couldn't see her.
2: Right.
5: So I wasn't bold enough to just go and grab someone's chocolate.
2: Well, that's very moral of you. You went all the way into the deep recesses of the Herald, and you could see the chocolate. It was tantalising and close, but you chose... I'm proud of you, mate. You chose not to grab that block of chocolate.
5: Producer Andrew was with me, and he was telling me just to grab it. He was like, the devil on my left shoulder, saying, just steal it.
2: Andrew. Jesus, mate.
5: But, yeah. I got so excited during that chat on unions.
2: Yeah.
5: I was just thinking about the news break, and I was going to go over and get some of this Whittaker's gumdrop. And I'm just so disappointed now.
2: You could have grabbed someone, just thrown Andrew under the bus. He could have taken the hit for you.
5: But there were so many Herald journalists all around that area.
2: Right.
5: That it's hard to commit a crime. You know, you're right in the middle of the news.
2: Did they just do that thing when you walked in and everybody stopped what they were doing and were just watching you? All the heads started to turn towards you.
5: It was like walking into, you know, a saloon in the Old West. It's like the piano player stopped and everyone looked at me.
6: Heads did turn.
5: Yeah, the heads turned. They could tell that I was looking to do something nefarious.
2: Yeah.
5: But, yeah.
2: So, end of the day, we've got no Whittaker's gum drop. Limited edition.
5: First, England lost this morning, so I've been a bit deflated all day, and then I got so excited about this chocolate.
2: This is a bad day for you, mate. Yeah. Right. Let's get into this one and try and pick things back up again. So, friends of a Kiwi cricketer badly injured in a pool accident in Spain. They are raising money for his medical costs, which
5: A
2: pool accident, which may hit $80,000 New Zealand. A lot of money. So,

0: Hamilton. He's been living in the UK, playing for Barbie Cricket Club in Northamptonshire since 2025. He was on a mid-season break in Barcelona with a friend when he was rushed to hospital after diving into a swimming pool and sustaining severe injuries. He's spoken to the Herald from his hospital bed, and what she said, "I've scared my friends and family, but all in all, I'm feeling okay." But because the accident happened overseas, he is now facing that substantial hospital and medical cost bill. That bill, again, around $80,000. So far, more than $10,000 has been donated through a Give a Little page.
1: Give a Little? What's it under? If you want to help him out.
0: That is a great question, and we'll give that information out in a few minutes when I find it.
1: So he's kind of okay, like serious injury, but is he kind of all right?
0: Yeah, he told the Herald.
1: $80,000 worth of medical expenses isn't all right. I mean, it's serious.
0: Yeah, so he suffered a significant facial injury, he told the Herald, and fractured two vertebrae in his spine.
1: Right.
0: So that is fairly significant. But he said, all in all, he is feeling okay. That's a very Kiwi thing to say, I suppose, from a hospital bed when you've got two broken vertebrae.
1: I was once... broken vertebrae before. It's not good. I was once showing off to this girl in Melbourne at this hotel and at this pool at the top, on the top level of this hotel in Melbourne. And,
0: lovely.
1: And dived into the pool and smashed my face in and knocked two teeth out.
0: Oh, no. Was she impressed?
1: No.
0: So she was horrified.
1: She wasn't impressed to start with. After that, she was no more impressed. In fact, she was less impressed.
0: So that's what we want to have a chat about, getting injured overseas. Obviously, for this poor Kiwi cricketer, he was travelling in Spain, Barcelona, and because he's overseas, he's not able to get help with those health-related costs. So what happened when you got injured overseas? I mean, it happens to a heck of a lot of people when you go travel. Even if you do have insurance, sometimes you can get into a situation when the insurance isn't going to jump in. But tell us your stories. 0800 80 1080 is the number to call.
1: When you're overseas... Well, when you're anywhere, it always says no diving in the pool. And you think, yeah, killjoys.
0: Yeah.
1: Killjoys. Why wouldn't I dive in the pool?
0: What else do you do in a pool?
1: But, you know, often there's a shallow end.
0: Absolutely.
1: That can do $80,000 to your damage to your vertebrae if you're not careful.
0: Did you dive into the shallow end?
1: Well, must have been because I smashed my face in. Yeah.
0: Yeah.
1: Yeah.
0: Were there drinks beforehand?
1: Yeah, I'd been drinking heavily beforehand.
0: Okay, fair enough.
1: Actually, yeah. I think she was impressed. Now,
0: right, 9292 is the text number. It is 3:11. What happened when you got injured overseas? Tell us.
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9: 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We're going to speak to co-leader Marama Davidson after 5. David Seymour's come up with a twist on the social media ban. He reckons we should

0: Yeah.
1: So I really felt like I should have done some more Duolingo before I'd gone over there.
2: And if
1: just
2: you guys...
1: one other thing too for people to be aware of is the fine print of the insurance. So we got our insurance, I won't name the company, but through our credit card. So what that means is there was a percentage of your travel that you had to book on your credit card, and that was the first thing that they spent about a week trying to sort out, basically to make sure that we had booked everything through our credit card, and if we hadn't, they wouldn't have covered us at all.
0: Right. Yeah, right. So the advice is, if you can help it, don't do it that way.
1: No, I'm not saying don't do it, but just make sure that you do book everything by the credit card. Yeah. That was quite a testy moment between me and the husband, because he'd booked the whole trip.
2: Yeah, right.
1: And I'm like, you better have booked that. So the airfare's on the credit card. All those hotels better have been booked on the credit card.
0: Oh, you would have been sweating.
1: It was a few terse moments.
2: Yeah. And is that the last sort of cycling tour you guys have done together?
1: We're hoping to go back next year and do it, but yeah, we haven't. We've spent a year recovering.
2: Yeah, all right. Well,
1: but we did meet some pretty cool people. We met a cool guy that. Sorry to go on. We met a cool guy that had had a bike accident on a motorbike through the Italian Alps with his girlfriend. She had a broken collarbone, and he had something broken in his leg or something. And my husband was teaching him Kiwi colloquialism, so. He actually worked at the hospital and happened to be in the room with my husband. So he was, when I went in one day, John goes, "Oh, this is Marco." And I said, "Oh, nice to meet you, Marco. How are you?" And he goes, "Oh, good. Been chewing the fat."
0: Love it.
2: Oh, well, stay safe on your next journeys and your next travels, Megan.
0: Yeah, great story. Thank you very much. 0800 80 10 80. What happened when you got injured overseas? Tell us your story. It is 29 to 4.
2: Well, a New Zealand saying that people don't understand when you teach to them is piece of piss. If you say to any other country in the world, piece of piss, they don't get it.
0: What are they getting wrong there, though? It's pretty straightforward. Piece of piss.
2: How does piece of piss make any sense?
0: Good point. It is 29 to 4.
3: We've come to Whitby Lakes Retirement Village to ask some of the residents why it's such a great place to live. Now, where's Margaret?
4: Oh, she's popped downstairs for coffee.
3: Oh, all right. Well, where's Barry then?
4: Oh, he's gone for a swim.
3: Oh. Well, what about Barbara?
4: Just next door, at the supermarket.
3: Ah.
4: I tell you what, come back this weekend. It's Whitby Lakes Open Day, Saturday and Sunday, 10 till 3.
3: I guess I could just stay here until then.
4: Sorry, only residents get to do that.
3: Maybe I'll check out the Whitby Lakes Open Day this weekend.
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2: With Your Ride, New Zealand's number one taxi app. Download Your Ride today. Kiwi actor Sam Neill's cause of death on

0: But, yeah, she was pretty full on. But, yeah, it's just one of those crack-up stories you have when you're a young fella. You know, 10 foot four and bulletproof.
1: My final question for you, Steve. I've got two, actually. The first one is that the person that who was important that didn't know you were there, did they see you screaming down the bottom and realise that you were there? If you know what I mean. I've said that really badly.
0: You know what? The fact is that those people that I didn't want to know that I was there had left the building early in the morning and I could have walked out the front door.
2: Steve. That hurts.
1: Did your vertebrae come right and you're all good? You're 100% recovered?
0: That was in my 20s. Mm. I'm now getting close to the old 6-0 mark. I'm still capable, but every now and then I do get the pain down there. And as the doctor said at the time, I'm always going to feel it.
1: Mm-hmm.
0: And I do, obviously, when the weather's colder, I feel it a lot more. But it hasn't stopped me enjoying my life. So, yeah, I'm very lucky.
1: Was it worth it, Steve?
0: Yes, it was.
3: Nice. Okay. Kudos to the lady then. Steve, great story. Thank you very much. 1-800-80-1080. Keen to hear about your injuries overseas. It is 20 to 4.
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3: 17 to 4.
4: This Brit here says, how dare you claim piece of piss? The phrase originated with the British Royal Air Force, the RAF, during World War II, where it surfaced as a vulgar variant of piece of cake. Right. It travelled to the Southern Hemisphere and has been abandoned by the British. But it started with us. I also noticed that the word piss itself is highly versatile in your Kiwi vernacular and used in various contexts, including alcohol. Yeah, we need that.
3: Yeah. Spot on. But that is good to know. I mean, look, if the Brits,
4: from the RAF,
3: if they don't want it anymore, we'll take it.
4: Yeah.
3: Well, you ditched it. Yeah,
4: they abandoned it.
3: Exactly. That's on you guys.
4: How dare us?
3: Yeah, that's some good facts, though. Peru, what happened to you when you were injured overseas?
5: Hi, I was in Austria in my early 20s snowboarding and I broke my tip fib, landing a jump wrong. 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
7: ZB, it is 5 to 4.
8: All right, that's the end of the show. Thanks so much for listening. Thanks for all your calls and texts. Wish we had another hour to hear all these horrible overseas accident stories.
7: Yeah.
8: But we're out of time. Heather Duplessy-Allen is up next. Heather Duplessy-Allen is up next. And after four, Heather talks to David Seymour about his ideas to ban the smartphones and make New Zealand a tech testing ground. But right now, Tyler, why am I playing the lead single from Duran Duran's third album, Seven and the Ragged Tiger?
7: You might hear me again, Matt Heath. Just while I wait for my Shazam to try and pick the song up, so I can I need to know the song title. It's
8: well, Tyler, the song is called "The Union of the Snake," and the Greens have announced they want to snake people into unions automatically when they are first employed in industries with collective agreements. Okay.
7: Well done, mate.
8: Yeah.
7: It's a nice tune, actually.
8: You keep your Shazam to yourself. It's cheating. All right, everyone. You seem busy. We'll let you go. Tyler and I will be back tomorrow afternoon live. Until then, give them a taste of Kiwi Bliss.

0: Heath and Tyler Adams.
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0: 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News Talk ZB Wellington, time saver traffic.
1: 0% finance across the range at Gaisley Mitsubishi Wellington. Citybound from the airport, slow approaching Evans Bay Parade. Then eases through the Mount Vic Tunnel, but heavy again around the basin through the Arras Tunnel. And citybound delays on Rutherford Street, then on Adelaide Road to the basin. State Highway 2 northbound building at the Noldonga Interchange, then moderate to heavy Silverstream to the Moonshine Bridge. 0% finance on now at Gaisley Mitsubishi. Lending criteria, fees, T's and C's apply. That's traffic.
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1: Weather Watch 24/7, the Met Service forecast for the Wellington region for the rest of today. Fine weather, northwesterlies dying away, dropping down to a low of 7 degrees tonight. Tomorrow fine with northerlies developing early morning. Tomorrow's forecast high 14 degrees, a low of 8 tomorrow night. For the weekend, Saturday fine, northeasterlies turning northwesterly in the morning with a high of 14 degrees. Sunday fine but becoming cloudy in the evening, southeasterlies developing in the morning with a high of 13. And head to Monday, a few showers clearing in the morning but staying mostly cloudy with easterlies and a high of 11.
0: 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It's Heather Duplessis Allen Drive with One New Zealand and the power of satellite mobile. 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
2: Afternoon, welcome to the show. Coming up today, we'll get you an explanation of what kind of damage the bird flu could do to our native birds. The Greens will talk us through their compulsory union membership call. And why has Genesis Energy lost so many customers and Contact picked up so many? Get you an explanation for that as well.
0: Heather Duplessis Allen.
2: Right. If anyone on a council at the moment can't understand why so many of us ratepayers are so hostile towards them, sometimes bordering on hatred, can I just suggest they take a look at what's going on with these agreements with iwi, and that might actually give them a bit of an idea? If you haven't followed this, what's going on is that Chris Bishop is planning to replace the RMA shortly, and his replacement law will not allow councils to sign any more of these agreements. These agreements are called mana whakahono arohe agreements. They basically, in some cases, in extreme cases, cede sovereignty to iwi. The law will not allow those to be signed, but they will allow existing agreements to continue to exist. So what's happening is councils, of course, are rushing to sign up as many of these things as they can. Far North District Council is trying to sign 5, apparently without involving elected councillors in it. They're not allowed to see the detail, apparently. I've had a letter today from the Mayor of Carterton drawing my attention to the fact that Greater Wellington Regional Council, which covers Carterton, is doing exactly the same thing, despite the objections of two of its councils, Carterton and Kapiti. ECAN in Canterbury tried to rush one through this week and then got busted and then pulled it from the agenda. Now, the fact that councils are being cynical like this is of no surprise to anyone, because they did exactly the same thing with the Māori wards when they knew their own ratepayers, in many cases, did not support the Māori wards. But this gets much more crunchy for the current government, because they, the ACT Party and the National Party in particular, have said that this co-governance stuff would end. Yet they are allowing it to continue under their new RMA laws by allowing these agreements to carry over. They need to change that law. They need to change that law before it becomes a law, if they really meant what they said. And importantly, if they want to retain the faith of voters who voted for them to end this stuff, then they have to, when they have the chance next week, when the RMA Select Committee report comes back, they have to say these agreements will be rendered void under the new law. Whatever's been signed in a rush will mean nothing. This is this government's big test to prove that what they said about co-governance wasn't just hot air.
0: Heather Duplessis Allen.
2: 9292 is the text number. Davina Smulders, who is on the Far North District Council, will give us the details, spill the tea on what's going on up there. She's with us after 5:30. Now, the ACT Party wants to open New Zealand up for more innovation trials. Innovation trials are schemes where regulations are suspended in a certain area to test new technology. The UK's had them since 2016. The FMA is piloting one for fintech businesses. And party leader David Seymour is with us now. Hi, David.
3: Hey, Heather, and can I just say I agree with your editorial up the front there. Whether we get rid of these mana whakahono arohe with the new RMA is a live issue, and I expect they will be deleted. I've got some history with this. When I was in government with Peter Dunn and National and the Māori Party back in 2016, Peter Dunn and I said, look, here's some RMA reforms we could all do together because we had a majority. Mm. National ignored that and went off with the Māori Party, made their own reforms and introduced these iwi participation agreements. So we've got long history. We've been fighting it for 10 years. We're going to put them to bed.
2: Okay, so what's the holdup? Why not next week when the Select Committee report comes back, why not just say if you've signed these things, it's just going to be null and void?

0: social media for the under 16s. We just say no smartphones, right? You can have a dumb phone. You can have one of those ones that you can play the little snake game on. You can text, you can call, but that's really about the extent of that. Is that it? I just wonder, and he's got the idea from Annie O'Brien, who is like a former, how do you even describe Annie O'Brien? Kind of hangs out with Sean Plunkett at the platform, you know, hung out at the taxpayers for a little bit, don't know what she's doing now, but she's got a blog. Oh, she was the one who broke the story about Mikey Sherman. Now you know who I'm talking about. Anyway, she pitched this as an idea. She was like, why are we dealing with software instead of dealing with the hardware? Let's just ban the phones. Is there an obvious problem? Can you see an obvious, because I like this idea. Is there an obvious problem with banning under 16s from having smartphones? If so, what is it? 16 past four.
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0: Heather, thank you for keeping up the pressure on the co-governance. There should be none of this stuff in New Zealand. Special political decisions on Māori affairs, anti-democratic policies should be gone. Well, you'll be pleased with what you heard from David Seymour, because I think that's about as strong as you need. Wait for it. They will announce it's gone. They just have to wait for all the I's to be dotted, I suspect, and the T's to be crossed. 19 past four.
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0: Darcy Watergrave, Sports Talk host, is with us. Hello, Darcy.
10: Hello, Heather.
0: All right, what have you seen in the squad that's just been announced?
10: We talked about this last night with Ian Jones, with Carmo, and certainly Craig Dowd, our former All Black prop's going to join us tonight to pick through this team for the Irish on Saturday night. Thought that maybe Tupu Vahi would play in the six jumper. As a direct result of that, means he can slide into lock when the lock replacement comes, which is probably Patrick Tuipulotu, because he's been named in there too, right? Which means they can employ two loose forwards on the bench that can come in and hit with huge physicality toward the end of the game. So,
0: because are these Irish boys big?
10: That's what we've seen. Well, they're all big. They're rugby players.
0: I mean, but you know what I mean? Like, are they particularly powerful?
10: Not South African big.
0: Yeah.
10: But no one is. But I think they want to physically dominate these guys. They should be a little concerned about the Irish, who are still filthy after getting rolled in the World Cup, you know, quarter final all those years ago. They've definitely got to be in their bonnet. They want to take this team to task. They want

0: want to walk away going, you know what, you ain't that much. What kind of fortress is this? Here's our Trojan horse. You guys are finished. But it's a very strong team that they've named. There are a couple of players not in there. Well, Satiti's one of them. He had a horrible game last week. I fully understand that. They've got Arisavia and Jacobson along with Tupuva'i in your 6, 7 and 8 pairing. Really super solid, very strong front row. There's a lot to like about this side. And what I do like, and I think most people will agree with me here, they've maintained Jordy Barrett in the set 5 role. They've also kept Ruben Love and
1: Roy Guard, the right superstar there.
0: So they've kept that consistency going, which they're going to need.
1: Yeah.
0: Damien McKenzie has retained his position at fullback. Will Jordan is on the right wing. And Josh Morby up on the left wing did such a good replacement job last week. He's been given the tip. Anton Leonard-Brown is the Mr. Saviour, if you will, as far as the midfield's concerned, rolling on. So, you know, stout, strong team, but the proof of the pudding is in the eating, and we're looking forward to dining out at Eden Park on Saturday night. That's the
1: why. I like that extended metaphor. Good from you. Dusty Waterbury.
0: Well, you can't say the proof's in the pudding, right?
1: No, because I hate it when people do that. Is that worse than nuclear?
0: Because you don't know if the pudding's any good until you eat it. So the proof of the pudding is
1: in the eating.
0: And here's one that I've been wrecking for years. Yeah. I didn't know and I found out. I say I'm as happy as a clam. As happy as a clam at high tide.
1: Is it?
0: Yeah, because at high tide, people can't get the clams.
1: Oh, of course.
0: There you go.
1: It's better than the other happies that you could use, though, eh? The other happies are no-goes.
0: Thank you, Darcy.
1: Yeah, Darcy's back at 7. Darcy Waldegrave, Sports Talk Host, 4:22.
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3: Radio, music and podcasts, it's all free on iHeartRadio. And in Newtown, city-bound delays along Ridderford Street, then Adelaide Road to the Basin, then it's heavy through the Arris Tunnel. On State Highway 2 northbound, moderate to heavy at the Nauranga Interchange, again approaching Melling, then heavy from Manor Park to the Moonshine Bridge. Eastern Hutt Road, moderate to heavy northbound from Stokes Valley. 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And that's traffic.
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1: Oh, mate, have you seen the pictures of Gina Reinhart and Pauline Hanson in the pool? I am being so horrible. Don't even text me and tell me I'm being horrible because I am ashamed of myself right now. I'm telling myself off for being horrible right now. Anyway, don't go and look at the, now. Go on, go have a look at the pictures. What I love about it is, doesn't matter how much money you have, if you haven't got your makeup on, you still look hideous. And I say this for myself.

0: Will, all women, without even the most beautiful women, if they haven't got the makeup on, geez, we look rough. Gina. Just saying. Anyway, Murray Olds is going to be with us. Murray will probably tell me off again for being mean when he's with us shortly. Got another clash with Election Day. So AFC and the Wellington Phoenix are having a derby on November 7 at Mount Smart Stadium. What else is happening on November 7? Oh, that's right, guys, the election. Yeah, that's happening. So now we've got the AFC Phoenix derby in Auckland. We've got the Black Caps India ODI at the Caketon in Wellington, and we've got Iron Maiden. So this is, and the elections is becoming very, very full. So what they're now talking about is setting up polling stations outside the stadiums, which I actually think is a good idea. And weirdly, I suspect the turnout, like those people who are going, oh, I'm off to the cricket or the, you know, whatever, and then they walk past the polling booth, go, oh, let's vote. Well, I reckon it might push up the voting. So I reckon this might actually work in our favour. Texts on banning the smartphones. Heather, who is going to police this? What's the punishment? Now, look, fair point. This is actually, but my argument on this is that it's not actually necessary. The parents will police it, right? If you know giving your kids fags when they're under 18 is illegal. If you're the kind of parent that gives your kids fags and goes, oh, I have a ciggy, mate. Oh, I have a couple of beers. Cool. You do you. You set your children up for the kind of life that you think that they deserve. But there are other parents who use it as a tool and go, no, mate, you are not going to smoke ciggies. You're 16 years old. No way. It's against the law. And the same thing will be true of the phones. Here, the banning smartphones for under 16s would see an immediate underground black market in these devices, probably at school. They're going to buy their cell phone, put it in a lunchbox and hide it under a rock at school, maybe. Maybe, if they're really that desperate to play the TikToks at school, perhaps they will. Anyway, we'll take this one to the huddle later on, eh? News is next and then Murray Olds.
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9: It's 4:30. I'm Raylene Ramsey. Acting Prime Minister David Seymour says it's important to remember we've been reached by bird flu, not human flu. A bird found on Wellington's Petone Beach is our first case of the H5N1 strain. Humans are at low risk of contracting the virus, and eggs and poultry remain safe to eat. Seymour says this won't be treated like

0: the human flu.
1: This is not going to be like COVID 2.0 that some people have already speculated. People have been sort of accepting that sooner or later this would happen. The plans are in place. We're going to be okay.
0: Labor's pointing the finger at the government over its Roads of National Significance promise. Transport Minister Chris Bishop has answered a written parliamentary question which shows more than $320 million has been spent on design and consenting for six roading projects. Bishop says the NZTA's pipeline has now put four of those six roads in the slow lane and says that does not mean they're cancelled. Labour Transport spokesperson Tangi Utukiri claims the money's wasted and says he isn't confident in the roads.
2: So the difficulty here is that they've continued to spend up.
0: A representative for Sam Neill has revealed the actor's cause of death on Monday was pneumonia. A private funeral will be held at his New Zealand farm. The government says optional digital driver licences are one step closer. People are being asked to give their input on the design of the licences, able to be accessed on a mobile phone. Digitising Government Minister Paul Goldsmith promises they're being designed with privacy and security at their core. He says those who prefer a physical version can keep using one. In sport, All Blacks coach Dave Rennie has gone for more bulk in his team to tackle Ireland in Auckland on Saturday, with Norma Lock Tupouva'i on the blind side and Patrick Tuipulotu starting at lock. And returning first five, Richie Mo'unga says he's looked at all loopholes but accepts he doesn't meet the criteria to be selected for the All Blacks' upcoming tour of South Africa. That is Newstalk ZB News and Sport with One New Zealand and the power of satellite mobile. It is 4:32. Heather Duplessis-Allen is next.
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4: Got a leaky roof? Get it fixed with Hornet Roofing. And it's moderate through the Mount Vic Tunnel city bound, then heavy around the basin through the Arris Tunnel. Also heavy delays are city bound along Riddiford Street, then on Adelaid Road to the basin. On State Highway 2 northbound, it's heavy at the Nauranga Interchange, then again from Manor Park to the Moonshine Bridge. Eastern Hutt Road, heavy northbound approaching Ferguson Drive. For leaky roofs, repairs and more, get your roof sorted this winter with Hornet Roofing. That's traffic.
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5: Go out, drink it till the liver in my head, put up a fight.
6: Hey, what I'm interested in this union's policy from the Greens. They've announced today they want to make union membership the default for employees. So it's like compulsory at the start. So when you become an employee, you default into a union and you then need to opt out of the union rather than the current situation, which is that you need to opt in. What is interesting to me about this policy is that this is not, I don't think this is a vote winner. I don't think anybody's going to look at the Greens.

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7: Fearless, focused, informed. 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
8: Fed farmers have quite rightly raised what you would loosely call the alarm around a rush of new deals between councils and local Māori. The rush is on because the government's new natural environment and planning bills, they were released last year. Under the new law, you can't do local Māori deals under it. It passed its first reading, sitting at committee level, due back shortly. Deals have already been done in the Manawatū, Whanganui, Northland and Taranaki. This very sort of thing might be the reason for the softness in the

0: crunch time. The Souths NBL season is heating up, and every game counts as the Mills Albert Wellington Saints take on the Tauranga Five this Saturday at TSB Arena. Doors open from 6:30pm, and you won't want to miss a second. Expect big plays, fast breaks, and next-level intensity as these two battle it out in a must-watch showdown. Bring the noise, back the Saints, and be part of the final charge this season. Secure your seat at saints.co.nz. Thanks to Game Day sponsor, Rutherford & Bond Toyota.
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11: It's 5 o'clock. I'm Raylene Ramsey. Defence is the best offence for stopping bird flu spreading to domestic fowls. The virus has been spreading globally and is usually fatal for birds but carries low risk to human health. A brown skua found on Wellington's Petone Beach is our only detected case. Biosecurity Minister Andrew Hoggard says bird flu could be very destructive if it gets into a chicken farm. MPI's Mary Van Andel says they're working with the poultry industry to make sure that doesn't happen.
12: They need to increase their biosecurity, work on the resilience of their operations, really become focused on keeping the disease out.
11: A welfare advocate is mostly blaming the weak labour market for a rise in beneficiaries. Latest MSD data shows a 1.9% year-on-year increase in people receiving the main benefit, with a slight increase of 0.2% for the working age population. The government says more people are moving off benefits and into work, but advocate Kay Breton says she's hearing from people struggling to land a job.
13: I talked to a young woman last week at the supermarket. She's trying to find full-time work and, you know, no one's even getting back to it. She's not even getting picked up as an interviewee.
11: ACT's leader is adamant banning smartphones for under-16s would work better than barring them from social media. David Seymour's floated the idea of restricting smartphones, saying it'd be easier to regulate than the government trying to corral tech-savvy teens in a social media ban. He told Heather Duplessy-Allen kids should still have phones to ring parents, but don't need all the tech.
14: Giving, you know, an 11-year-old a supercomputer with a high-def video camera to put in their pocket for their entire childhood is actually quite crazy.
11: A fight between rival gang members outside Palmerston North District Court this morning has put one person in hospital. One person's in custody, with more arrests possible. Truckers say efforts to reduce emissions should have several prongs. Drive Electric is asking the government to help with the switch to electric, including co-funding roadside charges and more road user charge exemptions. Transporting NZ CEO Dom Kalassi says electric will feature, but there's other tech too.
15: We've got hydrogen fuel cell trucks, we've got hybrid battery and diesel, and then we've got dual fuel truck, which is hydrogen and diesel.
11: Two men missing at sea off Northland overnight are back home safe, after drifting 60 nautical miles offshore.

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1: Get your blood buddies together. Donate blood or plasma today. Citybound from the airport through the Mount Vic Tunnel. Heavy from Evans Bay. It does ease a bit though through the Mount Vic Tunnel. The urban motorway northbound moderate from Aotea Key. Then State Highway 2 heavy at the Nauranga Interchange. Again down to Melling and from Manor Park to the Moonshine Bridge. Southbound heavy at Silverstream. Then again from Petone and Eastern Hutt Road slow northbound from Stokes Valley. Friends and whānau get together to give blood. Book at nzblood.co.nz.
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1: Weather Watch 24/7. The Met Service forecast for the Wellington region for the rest of today. Fine weather. Northwesterlies dying away, dropping down to a low of 7 degrees tonight. Tomorrow, fine with northerlies developing early morning. Tomorrow's forecast high 14 degrees, a low of 8 tomorrow night. For the weekend, Saturday, fine. Northeasterlies turning northwesterly in the morning with a high of 14 degrees. Sunday, fine, but becoming cloudy in the evening. Southeasterlies developing in the morning with a high of 13. And ahead to Monday, a few showers clearing in the morning but staying mostly cloudy with easterlies and a high of 11.
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2: Afternoon. There is growing agreement that the spread of bird flu in New Zealand is inevitable after the first confirmed case of it. The sick ocean-going brown skua that was found on Petone Beach has now died. Professor Diane Brunton from Auckland University School of Biological Sciences is with us. Hi, Diane.
3: Good evening, Heather.
2: What makes it inevitable?
3: Well, if we just take a look at what's happened around the world, it's everywhere. And New Zealand is kind of in the middle of nowhere, of course, but we are surrounded by, we have seabirds, we're the seabird capital of the world. So It was kind of inevitable that it was going to come in with seabirds. Whether it is this time and spreads from this event or events that might be happening at the moment is still an open question, but at some point it will hit us.
2: Do we have any idea what it's going to do to our unvaccinated native birds?
3: No. The short answer is no. We don't know, what the response will be. Our birds are pretty unique, so that could be in our favour or it could go against us. Mm. We have, we have a lot of forest birds that are endemic to New Zealand, only found here. And the forest birds tend to be quite sedentary and set up territory, so they're not necessarily going to form big social groups, which is what happens with many of the breeding seabirds, and that's how it kind of transmits. But they also are all not on these offshore islands where we protect them from invasive predators, and all those offshore islands have seabirds on them.
2: Yeah, okay, so best case scenario, obviously, is nothing happens and they're fine. Worst case scenario is what?
3: Well, the worst case scenario is that so much of the conservation work that has been done over the last 30, 40 years will be undone. Mm. And there is a real risk for those species that have really small population sizes and a really limited range, only on one or two islands, that, extinction is a possibility.
2: Okay.
3: It's awful to say it, but yeah.
2: Yeah, well, we may as well be honest about it. If you are a pet owner with a bird, should you get it vaccinated? And also, what if you're a cat owner and your cat's going to eat a sick bird? What should you do?
3: Well, there's not really vaccinations available for people to vaccinate their birds. I think the thing about our birds at home is they're really, if you've got a bird that's in a cage, it's not going to come into contact with this. And we will get more warning about it, because what's happened overseas, we see that you can see the spread because of surveillance that is going on. So you know when it's starting to hit some areas, and that's when, before then, as you see it coming, that's when, really tough precautions have to be taken. I think the backyard poultry is going to be an issue, and I know that has been the case in the UK and other parts of Europe when this disease has hit, because poultry are particularly susceptible to this. I will be getting advice on that from MPI. But so far as cats go, well, they shouldn't be out there eating birds anyway, for one thing.
2: But they do.
3: They do.

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5: Look, I've covered enough rural issues on this program to know that connectivity in the backcountry isn't just an inconvenience. It's actually a problem. 40% of New Zealand has no cell tower coverage. That's not a small gap, is it? I mean, that's nearly half the country. One New Zealand Satellite, though, is doing something about this. They were the first telco to bring satellite, mobile and IoT to New Zealand, and they've just picked up a 2026 Canstar Innovation Excellence Award, which tells you something about where they're sitting in this space. With an eligible phone, this is all you need, an eligible phone and a plan, and then a line of sight to the sky, and you can text, and you can use apps like WhatsApp and Google Maps and Facebook Messenger out there where your phone normally shows nothing. And for farmers, it's even better, because now we're talking virtual fencing collars for cattle through Holter, satellite asset trackers, water sensors monitoring your tank levels in real time, genuinely practical technology to make your life easier. One New Zealand, connected New Zealand, wherever that takes you.
6: Heather Duplessis.
5: Heather, I was waiting for Professor Diane to say that backyard poultry might have to be banned. I don't think you were wildly off the mark there. What I took from that is that if you have backyard poultry, we might have to ask you to kill them at some stage. Was I just jumping to a conclusion? That's where I thought she was headed with that. Was, yeah, it's a problem, so you might have to kill your backyard poultry so we don't keep spreading this stuff. Anyway, if you had a different understanding, hit me with it. 5:19. Now, listen, if you're a uni student listening to this and you haven't got yourself a part-time job, you may be missing out, because there's a new report from the Education Ministry that's found that students with low and moderate intensity work tend to actually have better pass rates than people who don't work at all. Aidan Donoghue is president of the Victoria University of Wellington Students Association and is with us. Hi, Aidan.
7: Good evening.
5: Did this surprise you?
7: It did, actually. It was against my intuition, but yeah, the findings of the report was very interesting to read through.
5: What do you reckon? What do you put it down to? Is it like if you're in the zone, you're in the zone? You're working and you're getting stuff done rather than lazing about?
7: Yeah, I can only speculate. My two views on it is either if you're in a position where you don't need to work and you might feel, you know, you have safety nets, you might feel more comfortable dropping out. Or the opposite is you might have not been able to afford university and been made to have dropped out. So it could be a combination of both, but I'd be really interested to dive deeper in that and see what the actual causes are.
5: Now, the other thing it said, though, is too much work is also not good, because if you're working at too high an intensity level, obviously, then your studies suffer. What do you reckon that level would be?
7: Oh, I think anything above maybe 20, 24, 32 hours a week. I mean, you know, uni, if you're a full-time student, you are expected to do quite literally full-time. And so having that balance of, you know, eating, sleeping, studying, repeating, working, it's tough to juggle. So for students, you know, hitting that, you know, 0 to 10 hour mark is ideal, but, you know, other things force you to maybe look at more hours.
5: What are you doing?
7: I'm doing full-time at the moment.
5: Full-time work?
7: Yeah, this role is full-time, but I'm doing my master's at the same time.
5: Oh, as in like working for the Students Association is full-time?
7: Yes.
5: Is it 40 hours, is it?
7: Yes.
5: Oh, how are you balancing that then?
7: great question. I've done all my coursework, so it's just my dissertation I've got to do by February. But yeah, it is a challenge, but it's not something I'm used to. In my undergrad, it was about 25 hours.

0: hours at Macca's. So it's just what you got to do to get
1: Mackie
0: through.
1: Oh, Mackie D's. Good on you, Aidan. You'll do well. Right. Thanks, mate. Really appreciate it. Aidan Donoghue, Victoria University of Wellington Students Association President. I reckon on reflection, and I've thought about this only probably in the last 10 years, I think I overdid it on the work at university because I ended up doing about 30 hours or 35 hours a week at the record store. And at one stage, I was managing a record store as well. That's probably going a bit far, I think, on reflection. Probably could have knocked, might have lifted my grades ever so slightly. Not that my grades had much to be lifted by, if you know what I'm saying. I'm not admitting that I had bad grades, but I might have nudged it up just, you know, just a little bit. 5:21.
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3: 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Citybound from the airport through the Mount Vic Tunnel, it is heavy in patches from Evans Bay Parade. The urban motorway northbound moderate from Altair Quay, then State Highway 2 heavy at the Nauranga Interchange, and again from Manor Park to Silverstream. Southbound moderate to heavy at Silverstream, then again from Petone, and State Highway 1 moderate to heavy northbound at Johnsonville. 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
1: Heather, surely if someone wants to join a union, they will. If they don't, they won't. The bloody Greens. Well, but understand what I see. Marama did not answer my question when I asked her if the whole strategy here about announcing something, and most of us don't even think about, like, it's not going to get our vote, if the whole point is to win the union support over with all of that cash money that they bring from Labour to the Greens. She didn't answer that question, and I suspect that's what it's actually about. 5:24. Now, speaking of unions, has anyone else been as surprised at me as I have been at how the police union and how much the police union hates the government's planned move on orders? It surprised me this week to see just how full-throated the police association boss Steve Watt's attack of the coming laws was. And the reason it surprised me is because I would have thought that the police, better than anyone else, would understand what a problem disruptive loiterers are in city centres and would want to tidy up the city streets because their job is law and literally order. Literally order. And also, why I was surprised is because my understanding is that the reason that these move-on orders are being proposed in the first place is because police asked for it. But apparently the police union doesn't feel the same as the police bosses who asked for it for a gamut of reasons. According to Steve Watt, including that police officers already have the power to address disorderly or offensive behaviour. I'm only assuming, but I think he must be referring to the Summary Offences Act. Now, that line of argument from him that they already have the power surprised me, because if police already have the power under law to clean up our streets, why aren't they cleaning up our streets? Why are our streets in the states that they are? Why are there people shouting at passers-by on K Road in Auckland? Why

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6: 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Getting the detail behind the headlines on Heather Duplessy-Allen Drive with One New Zealand. 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
8: It's 5:30. I'm Raylene Ramsey. A timeline for our first case of bird flu, with results yesterday proving it is the H5N1 strain circulating globally. The virus is usually fatal for birds, but carries low risk to human health. An infected brown skua was found on Wellington's Petone Beach last Friday. MPI's Mary Van Andel says a member of the public reported the seabird to a bird rehab facility, which

0: contacted the MPI hotline and Doc.
1: Doc was able to advise them to bring that animal to the Wellington Zoo. It was brought to Wellington Zoo on that Friday weekend. Then it was quarantined, so we're really grateful.
0: Poultry and eggs can be safely eaten. Fiji and New Zealand have refreshed our Duavata partnership today. It says our government ponders joining a new Ocean of Peace Alliance defence pact signed by Australia and Fiji this month. Political reporter Troy Matic has more.
2: Foreign Affairs Minister Winston Peters spoke with his Fijian counterpart in Auckland today, and they signed the updated Duavata agreement, laying out priorities for the next 5 years. In the meeting, the two ministers also touched on New Zealand's interest in the Ocean of Peace Alliance.
0: Labor doesn't appear 100% on board with an election pledge for default union membership. The Green Party's launched a members' bill alongside a promise to make membership automatic for new employees who can opt out. It says it'll be a priority in any coalition negotiations. Labour's Jan Tinetti says they strongly support unions and will release full policies in due course. A representative for Sam Neill has revealed the actor's death was due to pneumonia, and a private funeral will be held at his New Zealand farm. To sport. Rookie All Black Josh Morby has beaten Caleb Clark for the left wing position in the Test team to tackle Ireland in Saturday's Nations Championship in Auckland. The Argentine Football Association is facing a hefty fine for its players displaying a politically motivated banner about the disputed Falkland Islands following the World Cup semi-final win over England. That is News Talk ZB News and Sport with One New Zealand and the power of satellite mobile. It is 5:32. Heather Duplessis-Allen is next.
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4: The school holidays are sorted with a Zealandia family membership. And the urban motorway city bound, the tail for the terrace tunnel back to Bowen, northbound moderate from Aotea Key. Then State Highway 2 heavy at the Nauranga interchange, again from Manor Park to the Moonshine Bridge. Southbound heavy approaching Silver Stream, then moderate to heavy from Petone. Eastern Hutt Road heavy northbound from Stokes Valley. And on State Highway 1 northbound heavy through Johnsonville. Let the kids run wild these holidays with a Zealandia membership. See visitzealandia.com.
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11: Heather, when are you going to get onto the electricity stuff? Good question. This is the stuff about Genesis Energy apparently losing quite a few customers in the last year, and then Contact Energy picking up quite a few customers. We'll have a chat to the guys from Power. Actually, we'll chat to Paul Fuge, Consumer New Zealand's power switch manager, and he'll talk us through what is going on here, because as

0: we can't find out this information. I remember, I think prior to your time, the late Dick Quacks on Auckland Council being unable to get, you know, it was the council's at the time, the largest contract, what the key performance metrics were, because he was told, I'm sorry, councillor, that's operational. This problem of councillors being unable to get information is rife, and we're never going to fix the quality of governance if we don't give councillors the tools in order to get be able to govern. And the unfortunate thing is the bill before Parliament would actually make the problem worse.
1: Well, I can only talk from my own experience, and that is that any councillor on my council that wanted information from council, they were entitled to it and they could get it.
2: Yeah,
0: and that's the way democracy works.
1: Yeah. And that's why I didn't want three waters, and I didn't want central government. You know, central government came in, they told us one thing on planning laws and intensification, Labor and National teamed up together. It was a disaster, you know, building the 3x3s, including on floodplain areas. Then they came back under the new government and imposed Plan Change 120, and then there was a difference of opinion in the National Caucus, so the council halfway through its consultation...
2: I do have to go to a break.
1: Go back. Yeah, okay.
2: Okay, we'll just go to a break
1: anyway,
2: in a minute.
1: That's my rave.
2: Yeah, no, I appreciate your rave. It was a good rave. We'll come back in just a tick, 13 away from 6.
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2: Right, we're back on The Huddle, Phil Goff and Jordan Williams. Phil, what do you make of David Seymour coming out with the idea of, instead of banning social media for the kids, banning the smartphones for under 16s?
1: Yeah, look, I think there are real problems with the access to social media platforms by kids, and we all know what they are. There are equally unintended consequences of either banning their access to those platforms or banning them having smartphones altogether. When I was a kid, you're a bit younger than me, a lot younger. You know, if I wanted some information, I'd go to the Encyclopedia Britannica. Mm. If I'm a kid today, I pick up a phone and I access the internet because that gives me access to learning materials and things that I need to know. If I want the news and I'm a kid, I won't go out and buy a newspaper. They probably never did. But they will look up on what social media is saying about the news. Now, I think the social media ban in Australia hasn't been successful. We shouldn't rush into it. But equally,

0: Banning access to social media altogether for kids under the age of 16, I think whether it's David Seymour's plan or the government's plan, I think is doomed to failure until they can get it right. So my advice would be take your time, get it right, do it once and do it properly, because the Australians have rushed into it, the Brits are about to do the same, and I think they'll fall on their faces.
1: Is it not more likely to work, Jordan, if we ban the hardware instead of the software?
2: Yeah, we've talked about on this panel before. I mean, reasonable minds can differ on whether you should ban social media for under 16s. The real issue is that you're creating a sort of surveillance framework in order to police it,
1: yes,
2: where you have to, papers, please, or show your papers. And what it sets up is a regime where basically the government, well, one, knows who you are, so you lose their anonymity, and two, a regime where sort of, we've all been there in a hotel in Invercargill late at night. You're on your computer and you might want to, look up pictures of Muhammad or something where the government's going to track you and know exactly who you are.
1: I thought you were going down a Shane Jones path there for a minute.
2: But I mean, was that
1: your sexy music?
2: That's the problem.
1: There it is.
2: But that's the problem from the free speech perspective, is that it sets up, and that's the sort of unintended consequences.
1: Yes, but
2: so you can support it, but
1: now,
2: how do you avoid it affecting the rights of adults?
1: I haven't got long, because Phil did his rave before, but is it not more likely to work if you ban the phones than the social media?
2: I think it's quite a cute solution. I mean, it's civil liberty. It's a question of whether you think the civil liberties apply to kids or not.
1: Well, no, the parents.
2: And also, it does force you to buy, instead of hand-me-down phones, you have to then buy a kid-friendly phone.
1: Stop being such a Scrooge. Hey, guys, thank you. Look after yourself. Phil Goff, Jordan Williams, our huddle this evening, 7 away from 6.
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4: Harvey Norman, Wellington's kitchen and appliance specialist. On the urban motorway city bound, the tail for the terrace tunnel back to Hill Street northbound, just moderate delays from Aotea Key. Then a state highway 2 heavy at the Nauranga interchange and moderate to heavy Manor Park to the Moonshine Bridge. Southbound moderate from Petone and Eastern Hutt Road heavy but easing northbound approaching Ferguson Drive. Harvey Norman, kitchen and appliance specialist, head in for a deal today. I'm Andy Harwood, that's time saver traffic.
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1: Oh, I think I got my answer on the police union. Heather, our police union is weak and leftist. As an officer, I'd like the power to move these people on. Presently, we can only really move them on if they're committing an offence that they can be arrested for. Maybe, James, you should write to Steve, the police association boss, and let him know that, because that's not what he thinks is happening out on the streets anymore. Heather, I'm a member of the police association. Do not support the association's position. I know no one in the police that supports that position. Sean, thank you. And I cannot tell you how many text messages I'm getting along these lines. Re, what's going on with the iwi agreements and council and national not wanting to move on it. Heather, hello to the National Party. This is why your polling is so low. That is, I think, that is a sentiment you will find many,

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4: It's 6 o'clock. I'm Raylene Ramsey. An Auckland woman must serve home detention for interfering with human remains over the discovery of a newborn's corpse in a wheelie bin. Chanel Dacia-Smith can now be named after sentencing today in the Auckland District Court. Jordan Dunn has more.
5: Police found the corpse in July last year. Alerted by medical authorities, Smith may have had a miscarriage. She'd been pregnant since about February, but gave contradictory explanations for what had happened. Judge Nevin Dawson reduced the 33-year-old sentence to 13 months home detention, acknowledging her mental

0: were mostly bound to hold shares for 30 days to avoid flipping. Now they can flip them. That's why the share price has dipped. Mm-hmm. Because what is it normally? They're normally bound for about 6 months, aren't they? And in this case, it was only 30 days, which was always a bit of a problem, wasn't it? Here are the numbers for you. NZX 50 down 0.14% today, so pretty flat. ASX 50 flat so far, just down 0.04%. Barrel of Brent crude is now costing you $85, just down half a percentage point during the course of the day. One New Zealand dollar is worth 59 US cents, 84 Aussie cents, 51 euro cents, 43 UK pence, and 95 yen. And Jamie Mackay's with us next, 12 past 6.
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9: Hey, if you're looking for something to watch, have a listen to this. In the gritty streets of 1980s Hell's Kitchen, power isn't given, it's taken. The Westies tells the story of New York's notorious Irish-American gang as they set their sights on a massive construction project worth millions. They're surrounded by powerful rivals and vastly outnumbered by the Italian mafia. But the Westies know they'll need more than luck to survive. With ruthless ambition, fierce loyalty and a reputation for brutal violence, they fight to earn their place at the table. Stars Academy Award winner J.K. Simmons, this gripping crime drama dives into the dangerous world where every deal comes with a cost. As tensions rise and loyalties are tested, one wrong move could change everything. Do not miss the series that is packed with power, betrayal, high-stakes drama. I tell you now, the husband's going to be addicted to this one. Every Tuesday, the episodes come out. The Westies, streaming now on Neon.
10: Heather Duplessy Allen.
9: Right, we're going to deal with the AI thing that I was meaning to tell you about earlier. Shortly, right now it's 16 past 6 and Jamie Mackay hosts The Countries with us.
10: The Rural Report with Farmlands. 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
9: Hello, Jamie.
11: G'day, Heather.
9: Not a great day to be a sheep farmer.
11: No, well, it hasn't been a great week in some ways to be a farmer earlier in the week. And I think we talked about this one on Tuesday night. Fonterra dropped its forecast milk price by 50 cents. Well, today it's the turn for the sheep farmers. Strong wool market, which has made great recovery in the past 6 months or so, took a bit of a slide today. And when I say a slide, it was a reasonable one. Strong wool indicator down 62 cents. That's nearly 10%. And only 62% sold. So that means 38% was passed in. Now, the wool market experienced, as I said, very strong markets, especially during May and June. It was hoped that there would be a levelling of prices following those strong gains, but no, the market slumped quite a bit today. Most European mills are closed for the summer holidays. It's that hot over there. They probably don't want to sit around on a computer and buy wool in New Zealand. As for China and India, they appear to be taking a wait-and-see approach. The speed and volatility of these price movements is creating a bit of a challenge, not surprisingly, for wool growers, brokers and exporters. And that is quoting the PGG Rights and Report hot off the press tonight. So hopefully it's a glitch in the market, because honestly, that's been an Achilles heel for farming and for sheep farmers. The fact that strong wool, especially we go back to COVID times, it was worth nothing, absolutely nothing. And farmers were

0: having to pay quite a bit more to get it off than what they could to sell it. It's gone up markedly. So, as I said, hopefully this is just a glitch.
1: Listen, what's the situation with lamb in the US?
0: Yeah, well, there's another bad news story, I guess, for sheep farmers. Meat industry leaders, namely Beef and Lamb New Zealand and the Meat Industry Association, are disappointed that the US has decided to initiate a safeguards investigation into lamb imports from Australia and New Zealand. We're not alone in this one. The investigation's going to be carried out by the US's International Trade Commission. It's expected to take up to 6 months. It will determine whether imports, i.e. from New Zealand and Australia, are causing or threatening to cause serious industry injury, should I say, to the US lamb industry. Any decision to restrict imports could include tariffs, that dirty word, or quota limits, and it sits, and this is even more of a worry, in the hands of the US president. New Zealand lamb, of course, currently faces a 10% tariff in the US. Now, the US are saying we're undercutting them in the market. They're saying between 2020 and 2024, imports surged by 45%. They now account for 70% of the US market. But Beef and Lamb New Zealand and the Meat Industry Association, in a joint statement, said that's bollocks. The average selling price in the US for New Zealand lamb is $22 a kilo. That compares to the industry's global average of $14 a kilo. Look, the sheep meat industry in the US is very small. It's a very minor player. This is just an excuse for Trump to chuck another tariff on us.
1: Oh, geez, he loves it, eh? Jamie, thanks very much, mate. We'll talk to you next week. Enjoy your weekend. That is Jamie Mackay. Weekend starts for him today, obviously. Jamie Mackay, host of The Country. By the way, Andy Burnham, who is going to be the Prime Minister of the UK in 5 minutes, has admitted he's going to put up taxes. Well, not that he's going to, but that he is considering putting up taxes. He says he will have to make some difficult decisions to balance the nation's finances, which may include having to ask for a little more from taxpayers. Yay. He's refused to rule out wealth taxes. How do you think that's going to go down? How do you think that's going to go down for Andy? He's starting. He's fresh in the job. He's the big breath of fresh air. He's the shiny new thing, and then he wants some more of their money. Not well, is my prediction. He is going to crash and burn so fast. Just watch. 20 past six.
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3: Watch the Nations Championship this weekend, All Blacks versus Ireland. And a city bound from the airport slow approaching Evans Bay Parade, then a good run through the Mount Vic Tunnel and around the basin through the Arras Tunnel. On the urban motorway city bound, the tail for the Terrace Tunnel back to Bowen, northbound is free flowing. On State Highway 2, northbound light flows approaching Petone, then it's moderate to heavy silver stream to the Moonshine Bridge. Watch the biggest nations in world rugby compete against the All Blacks live on Sky. And that's traffic.
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9: So bird flu's landed in New Zealand. Gemma Geegan, University of Otago professor.
10: Once it starts spreading in New Zealand between birds here, that's when there's a risk that potentially the virus could get into poultry sheds.
9: Is there anything we're going to do if it reaches the, you know, the hinterland and some of the, you know, native species?
11: Stock have been vaccinating some critical breeding populations, so if it was to hit, then they're pretty well safe.
8: Every view from every angle. News Talk ZB. Here until 7, it's the Business Hour with Heather Duplessis-Allen and Maz Insurance and Investments. 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
12: It's 6:30. I'm Raylene Ramsey. The Green Party has announced a members' bill to make union membership the default, which is also a party election policy. Co-leader Marama Davidson says unions are to thank for workplace rights Kiwis now see as a given. Union membership would still be optional, but workers would need to opt out. Davidson says unions ensured we work eight-hour days and get paid leave. A Far North councillor is accusing the council of keeping details of iwi agreements under the rug. Davina Smulders says the council is in the process of negotiating and signing mana whakohono āruhe with 5 iwi and 1 hapu. She's demanding these agreements be made public, so voters and other elected officials can have their say. Smulders told Heather Duplessis-Allen the deals are binding statutory agreements.
13: They established permanent Māori governance. They're completely uncosted and putting ratepayers on the financial hook.
12: Disgraced former ACT Party President Tim Jago has been sentenced to an extra 18 months in prison for sexual abuse. It's on top of 2.5 years he's already serving for sexually abusing 2 males. Women are being urged to take online exercise advice with a grain of salt as researchers debunk several common claims. Otago University researchers reviewed popular advice around fasting, hydration, carbohydrates and protein, and found most claims aren't supported by science. Human nutrition professor Catherine Black says some studies were based on animal models and don't reflect how the female body responds.
14: Animal model research is great for a mechanistic point of view to give us a starting point, but it's probably not what we're going to use to actually inform women on how they should fuel themselves during exercise.
12: In sport, All Blacks coach Dave Rennie has confirmed Richie Mo'unga won't be selected for the upcoming tour of South Africa, but could be called in as injury cover. Ireland coach Andy Farrell is wary of the All Blacks under Rennie, saying the new coach's style suits the All Blacks' DNA, but added steel as well to make them even.

0: and more dangerous. That is News Talk ZB News and Sport. It's 6:32. Heather Duplessis-Allen is next.
1: News Talk ZB Wellington, time saver traffic.
2: 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And in Newtown, Rutherford Street, heavy in patches in both directions. Citybound from the airport, heavy approaching Evans Bay Parade, but then a good run through the Mount Vic Tunnel. And on the urban motorway, citybound, the tail for the Terrace Tunnel back to Bowen Street. State Highway 2 northbound, just moderate delays between the Silver Stream and the Moonshine Bridge. And get a free Bissell Steam Mop valued at $399 at About Clean. That's traffic.
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10: Heather, on those iwi deals with councils, can you get Simon Watts on your program for a Please Explain? I laugh my evil laugh because I have tried to get Simon Watts on for a bunch of stuff related to councils and this kind of stuff. And yeah, sure. I mean, like, this is what I'm going to do, right, is I'm just building up a portfolio of things to get Simon on about. So when Simon's going to say, oh, I'm coming on to talk about whatever he thinks he's coming on about, and then we'll just talk about this. So next time he or Chris Bishop are on the show, this is coming up. Because I don't know. Can we be faffed getting them on specially? Let's see how let's sleep on it. Sleep on it, wake up tomorrow morning, we'll see how we feel. Maybe we'll see how we feel on Monday, Tuesday, Wednesday, Thursday, Friday. This is not going away. It's a problem ahead of the election. You know it's an enormous problem. Hey, speaking of which, we may have found out the show's favourite election candidate. So stand by and we will introduce you to Martin shortly. It's 24 away from 7. Now on to actually serious subjects as well. I mean, it's all serious, obviously, but the biggest US banks have just reported earnings. And they give us one of the clearest snapshots of the health of the US and the global economy. And Sam Dickey from Fisher Funds has been looking into this for us and he's with us now. Hello, Sam.
11: Good evening.
10: Right, so run me through it. Who reported? Were the results good or were they bad?
11: Yes, JP Morgan, Goldman Sachs, Bank of America, Morgan Stanley and Citi all reported and results were stellar. They beat the expectations by a mile and the driver was not good old retail banking, but it was trading. So if you think about all the volatility from Iran, the AI frenzy, the unexpected Warsh Fed tightening, that all causes trillions of dollars to need to reposition fast. And the big banks clip the ticket on every trade. So Goldman's equities desk, for example, made a record profit for any bank ever in a single quarter.
10: So what are they saying about the health of the US consumer?
11: That's the really interesting part. So despite Iran, despite sticky inflation, despite higher petrol prices, the US consumer is remarkably resilient. And

0: particular subject, also while being hypnotized. You got go and have a look. What is it? Martin Lundquist. It's very hard. I'm going to spell this for you because it's Swedish. LUNDQVIST. Act Northcote. You just, like, roughly, you know what? Just go Act Northcote Martin and I reckon you'll find him on Instagram. You are welcome. Enjoy, follow, and let's boost him up. I'm going to look tomorrow and I want to see that his numbers have gone up from 99. That's all I'm going to say about that now. 17 away from 7.
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0: Martin from ACT has been entertaining us on the Beach Haven and Birkdale community Facebook page for a year or two now. You've been missing out. Simon, why did you not tell me about Martin? Now I'm on, hold on, should we have a look how many he's got now? What are the chances, do you reckon, that in just in that time, somehow his numbers have gone up from, I'm afraid I'm going to play you.
1: This is Martin in the sunny North
0: My favourite Martin video is the one where he does one out in the wind, and you can't hear a single thing that's coming out of his mouth because he's in the wind. 103 followers. Good from you. It's already going up. Should I do it? Follow. I'm now am I following him? 105 followers. Come on, you could do it. Help Martin out. He's trying very hard. He's standing out in the wind and the rain for you. You're welcome. 9 away from 7.
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3: Radio, music and podcasts, it's all free on iHeartRadio. Citybound from the airport, still a bit of a heavy patch through Evans Bay Parade and Kilburnie Crescent. Then a clear run through the Mount Vic and Arras tunnels. In Newtown, Rutherford Street, moderate to heavy and patches both ways between Adelaide Road and Constable Street. Still that tail on the urban motorway for the Terrace Tunnel back to Bowen Citybound. State Highway 2 free flowing. 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
7: Oh, I got this email from Rob. This is naughty. It's naughty because you just know there are people who are going to freak out about this. Heather, lots of farmers can see a positive for the bird flu. Canada geese, black swans and paradise ducks are at plague proportions and can't be controlled by conventional means. We are hoping the bird flu will be the answer as the geese and the swans generally get knocked back. Well, there's always a silver lining. Not everything is always, it's not all bad, is it? Now, I am kind of only slightly embarrassed to say this to you, because, you know, I've been going on about it, but I am so excited about the Smeg knives. I've been sucked in again. Like, right at the start, I'm sucked in again because this thing only kicked off 3 days ago, didn't it, at the New World. Smeg knives, we're doing the Smeg knives competition again. And it runs through until the 4th of October. So, look, you've got heaps of time to get all the things, and you're going to want to get all the things because you didn't get all the things last time, because this is where New World is clever. They're different to the knives you had last time. So this time, we've got a vegetable knife, 25 stickers. A little utility knife. I don't reckon I had the vegetable knife as an option last time, or the utility knife, 30 stickers. The small Santoku knife. Did we not have the big Santoku knife last time? That's 35 stickers. The meat knife, we definitely had that one last time, 35 stickers. And the Nakiri knife, which kind of looks like one of those whales, you know, like the really big, the humpback whales. It's like kind of a square look about it. 40 stickers, and then the chef's knife, 40 stickers. Maybe the chef's knife is what we had last time. But this time you can also get yourself a steak knife, set of two, a cutting board, and the blocks. I don't like the blocks. Can I tell you why I don't like the blocks? It always freaks me out that if there was an intruder, there would be a weapon right there.

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7: 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Right here on your home of sport. 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
8: It's 7 o'clock. I'm Tony Doe. Biosecurity Minister Andrew Hoggard says defence is the best offence for stopping bird flu spreading to domestic fowls. The virus has been spreading globally and is usually fatal for birds, but carries low risk to human health. A brown skua found on Wellington's Petone Beach is New Zealand's only detected case.

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2: Weather Watch 24/7, the Met Service forecast for the Wellington region for the rest of today. Fine weather, northwesterlies dying away, dropping down to a low of 7 degrees tonight. Tomorrow fine with northerlies developing early morning. Tomorrow's forecast high 14 degrees, a low of 8 tomorrow night. For the weekend, Saturday fine, northeasterlies turning northwesterly in the morning with a high of 14 degrees. Sunday fine but becoming cloudy in the evening, southeasterlies developing in the morning with a high of 13. And ahead to Monday, a few showers clearing in the morning but staying mostly cloudy with easterlies and a high of 11.
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8: The best team he could name, Dave Rennie. This is what Craig Dowd, our guest, reckons. And when you look at the gravity of the game, I understand why they would want to name the best. Do you think that's the case? From the people that are standing, the people that are there, they've been rewarding form, and they've given the best players in that squad that are available the chance to be magnificent up against Ireland on Saturday night. Where do you stand on that? G'day, Hamish. How are you?
9: G'day, Duffy. How are you?
8: I'm very happy, thank you.
9: Yeah, Duffy, I just wanted to talk to you about a couple of players, particularly the loose forwards. I've just caught up with the selection on Saturday. And I was just thinking back to the France test where I thought Peter Luckey played really well, and I'm just hoping Dave Rennie hasn't sort of forgot about his sort of talents and how well he's playing.
8: No, I don't think so. Well, they put two of them on the bench. That's the one of the interesting parts of the selection, right? Segner and Luckey are there. Wallace Setiti didn't pass muster last week. I mean, he'd know that. He had a pretty average game.
9: I totally agree. I think he had about three or four knock-ons or something, Setiti, and I thought Segner played really well on his debut, so I'm pleased that he's on the bench as well. But it seems like we've got so many good loose forwards to choose from.
8: Could that be problematic? We've got lots of loose forwards that are good to choose from. One of them will break, guaranteed, maybe even two of them. So you're going to need that turnover. Yep. Is it shaping in the right direction? And having two Lucys on the bench, is that entirely smart? Or are they playing a dangerous game? Or as Craig Dowd said before, he played lock once. How hard is it? It doesn't matter that they're not there.
9: Yeah, I guess so. And I think the real acid test will come when we come up against South Africa. I'm not too sure who they're playing in their Lucys at the moment, but... I think it's going to be pretty important that we're picking a team that kind of knows each

0: actually got the Irish turning up. Well, they're already here. You really want to wreak revenge. Do you think, Graeme, just before you go?
1: Yeah.
0: So I mentioned that Craig Dowd about, you know, maybe underestimating the Irish or maybe the public. Nah, they're not all that, you know. When it really counts, we can roll them. Is that just my jaundice or the people I talk to? Or is, do you get a sense that maybe the New Zealand public actually aren't that squeamish about this game with Ireland?
1: Yeah, I think that, I do get that too. I sort of hear that. Yeah, I mean, I think people, yeah, I don't think people should underestimate Ireland myself, like I said to you the other night. Yeah. But, no. Yeah, it's gonna. Well, no, it's the last game before they go to Africa, so that's important. And we've, on the last, and of course Richie Mwanga's back in the 0-3 now, so they can cha-cha. So
0: yeah, I know, but Rennie said he's not going there. They've already got their squad.
1: Yeah,
0: unless there's been a horrible injury, it's not going to happen. So what they'll do is they'll put your mate Damien McKenzie at first five if that happens, and then I'm hiding behind the couch. Graeme, thanks very much for your call, mate. Always appreciate it. This is News Talk ZB on Sports Talk. My name's Darcy. 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Third blindside in three games, granted, but in essence, is this the best All Black team available based on form? It's nudged toward that, right? I mean, you could argue some directions it isn't, but predominantly you'd look at this and go, yeah, I could have picked this team. Well, I couldn't have done, but, you know, I did manage to get Tupouva'i yesterday, but that was always floating around, that idea. And remember, we're not losing anything in height. He's not going to be there in the line-out traditionally, but he will be in a line-out at some stage because he's a forward, right? So we're not going to lose. I'm just fascinated if we lose Locks early doors, what kind of trouble that will bring. But hey, in Dave we trust, because we have to. Lines are open, 0800 80 10 80. Is this the best team we have access to? Did Dave Rennie get his pick right for Saturday night's game? You give us your thoughts here on News Talk ZB.
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9: Finalists are being found for the FIFA World Cup this morning, second semi-final. England looked like they were possibly in with a chance of their first final appearance in 66 years. 66? Wasn't it 60? Yeah, it was 1966, wasn't it? I get my sixes all mixed up and you get 666, well... Yeah, they moved quick but missed me. They're leading 1-0, then Messi and his mates decided to start piling in on them after they parked a coach in front of their goal, which is weird. Ricky Herbert, former All Whites coach, joins us now to take a look. Ricky, welcome. As a former top-level coach, can you tell me what happened to the English in that second half?
10: Yeah, look, it's interesting to us, isn't it? I think, I guess at the end of the day, we've got two really exciting teams coming to the final, and that's amazing to see. And I think if we can just jump back quickly to the first semi-final, you know, France and the rich vein, the form they were in, you know, didn't really get a foot in the game against the Spanish team. That was absolutely sensational. So then we flip it over and we, you know, we see an English side that takes the lead and, you know, not long periods to go, but... I guess decisions, and that's what's always going to have some controversy to it. Do you kind of sit back, soak up the pressure a little bit, and try and defend? And for me, look, at that level and the quality of players, you know, I'd be disappointed that they haven't been able to do that, you know, and whether that's the right decision by the coach to go down that pathway. I still think you've got to put, you know, some emphasis back on the players to defend better, because we've seen so many teams at this World Cup that haven't been able to defend have gone home really early.
9: Do you get the feeling that once Argentina cottoned on to what they were doing and England thought, well, that's okay, we're just going to go absolutely ballistic, and that just gave them that extra energy, that wind in their sails, just keep attacking aerially like they did?
10: Yeah, look, they're super good, aren't they, when they can get their tails up. And like you say, they get a little bit more space, a little bit more time, and the pressure's not coming, you know, deep in their half or deep in their defending third. So, you know, that clearly, you know, put the game, you know, back into the Argentinians' hands, and they have the quality and expertise to make those fine cuts and make those margins and make a difference by, you know, taking those small opportunities when they come along and score. So, look, it's always going to be a talking point, mate. I mean, you could have made changes, they could have still lost. You could have made changes and they could have won. So devil you do, devil you don't. I guess I just look back at it and go, well, you know, best teams in the world have the best defensive records. They concede the least amount of goals. They have the best goal scoring difference. So in moments like this at the World Cup, I don't see it any differently.
9: What did you make of the opening stanza, the start of it? It became scrappy. I think it's probably a pleasant way of saying it. That was quite an aggressive and it was a clunky old first half, wasn't it? No one really got into the rhythm of the swing of it.
10: Yeah, look, I think we're always going to be engaged into something like that. I think it's, you know, probably something that you're not wanting, but, you know, I wasn't sort of surprised, you know, to

0: It was awful. And then in the second half, the English just completely lost their mind and thought it would be a good idea to just stay there and wonder what would happen. What happens? You're going to get peppered by crosses and eventually you're going to fold. You deserve to lose. And on that pleasant note, I wish you farewell. Corbin Boyd, thanks for your production time. Thanks to all of our callers and our guests. And Marcus Lushers coming up next here on News Talk ZB.
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8: It's 8 o'clock. I'm Tony Doe. Benefit numbers keep rising and unemployment is still high. Latest MSD data shows almost 414,000 people were receiving the main benefit at the end of June, up 1.9% year on year. Business reporter Michael Sergel runs through the latest numbers.
9: 12.8% of the working age population are on the main benefit, up from 12.6% a year ago. 6.8% are using job seeker support, including 11.9% of Northlanders. Fewer beneficiaries are calling on work-ready support, but more are surviving on health and disability support.
8: Meanwhile, the Child Poverty Action Group says high rents are leaving tens of thousands of families without enough to cover the essentials. A study by the group has found the number of affordable homes fell 15% between 2015 and 2024. A report last week found New Zealand has the worst wage growth in the OECD. Housing researcher Greg Waite says 70,000 renters are trapped in the middle because they're underemployed.
10: The money coming in is below the minimum wage on a full-time per adult, and the majority of those people, they don't get any benefit help.
8: The government says optional digital driver licences are a step closer. People are being asked for their input on the design of the licences, able to be accessed on a mobile phone. Minister for Digitising Government, Paul Goldsmith, promises they're being designed with privacy and security at their core. He says those who prefer a physical version can keep using one. Disgraced former ACT Party president Tim Jago has been sentenced to an extra 18 months in prison for sexual abuse. It's on top of 2.5 years he's already serving for sexually abusing two males. Mainland Poultry says it's comfortable farmers are well prepared for bird flu, calling biosecurity their bread and butter. There's so far only one confirmed case of the H5N1 strain in a seabird found on Wellington's Petone Beach, and no evidence of transmission. Mainland

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7: Fearless, focused, informed. It's the Mike Hosking Breakfast.
8: Fed farmers have quite rightly raised what you would loosely call the alarm around a rush of new deals between councils and local Māori. The rush is on because the government's new natural environment and planning bills, they were released last year. Under the new law, you can't do local Māori deals under it. It passed its first reading, sitting at committee level, due back shortly. Deals have already been done in the Manawatū, Whanganui, Northland and Taranaki. This very sort of thing might be the reason for the softness in the National Party vote at the moment. Stitch-up deals with local tribes is a gargantuan example of what needed addressing on day one, and we still haven't closed it off.
7: Back tomorrow at 6am, the Mike Hosking Breakfast with Arvida, News Talk ZB. Your trusted nighttime talk, Marcus Lush Nights. 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
9: 29 past 8 here till midnight tonight. The number is 0800 80 1080. If you want to text, it's 92. Feel free to get in touch here. You're right through to 12. We will be off air in Southland after midnight. I'll tell you more about that. I've just remembered that. So that's a fit in your listen up. I'll tell you about that really soon. Half past eight, Tony, headlines, please.
10: Thanks, Marcus. Latest MSD data shows a 1.9% year-on-year increase in people receiving the main benefit, with a slight increase of 0.2% of the working age population. While the government points to more people moving off benefits and into work, beneficiary advocates say people are struggling to find jobs. The Green Party has announced a members' bill to make union membership the default, which is also a party election policy. Co-leader Marama Davidson says unions are to thank for workplace rights Kiwis now see as a given. And Air New Zealand says having its entire fleet back in business after years of engine issues is reaping rewards. The airline says its on-time performance hit 86% last month, up from just over 78% a year ago. More on those stories at 9. We'll go to nzherald.co.nz.
9: Cheers for that, Tony. 29 away from 9 o'clock. Also to the bird flu is very much in the discussion today. I'm hearing the farmers talk on the radio. They're saying if the farmers have... if there is bird flu in the chicken house, the farmer will have to depopulate that farm. So, yeah, no compensation. That's what they'll need to do. So, yeah, and it doesn't look good for the seabirds at all. But watch the space. But, yeah, this is going to be a big story. It's going to continue to be a big story. I'm not quite sure where the talkback angle of that is. But I imagine if poultry stocks do start getting affected, then the price of butter, the price of eggs and chicken could well go up. I don't think it's going to go up. I don't think people are going to start because you don't really want to buy. You don't really want to. You don't really want to stockpile eggs. Can you freeze them? Probably you can't. So I'll mention that too, just in case someone wants to talk about that. And I'm not looking for people to donate live knives either. We're looking for the stickers for the knives for New World. But get in touch if you want to talk about this, 0800 80 10, or anything at all tonight too. I'm looking for information just because I'm interested about how State Highway 1 is south of Kaikoura. Since they've banged, or since they've fixed the whole road there after the storms, you've got some information about that. Get in touch. Would like to hear about that too. So 0800 80 1080 and 9292 to text. The lines there are free.

0: have noticed an inconsistency, right? So the mileage you get, right, is much less. So I'm noticing I have to fill up.
1: Really?
0: Slightly more.
1: So why would...
0: I can't give you the maths on it. I can't tell you, this...
1: But you sound you sound like a pretty astute sort of person, like you're a noticing sort of a guy, eh? Or noticing this, noticing that.
0: Well, okay, so I did notice it. I noticed it, immediately as the price, the price has shot down quite significantly.
1: $2.50 They're watering it down.
0: Yeah, around $2.50 or something. What were they, like $3 or... No, sorry, they're three... Sorry, they're... What were the prices? They were $3.50, and then they jumped down to $2.78, I think, or around $3, right? And they've jumped... So I noticed when they were sitting quite high, they were sitting quite high, right, about $3.50, and then they dropped, I guess, quite significantly. Like, not a dollar, but maybe 50 cents or something, right? And I noticed... You're putting the same amount of fuel in, right, for less, but
1: not going as far.
0: Really getting the same kind of mileage. I wasn't getting the same.
1: Mark, do you think the psychology might be for you that you pay more for it than you think it's better value, and you think you're going further?
0: Can you say that again? So I just need to think about that. So I need to think what you're saying. Can you say that again?
1: Well, there might be a psychological thing that you subconsciously, because you're paying more, you think it's better value for money and you're going further with it.
0: Can you just say it one more time? Sorry.
1: No, I won't do it a third time. I appreciate you coming through, Mark. 20 to 9.
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1: Evening, Phil. This is Marcus. Welcome.
9: How are you?
1: Good, Phil. Thank you.
9: Hey, just interested in Mark's call before. I happened to be driving to work. I worked in the industry, fuel industry, about 15 years in two different stints. I just got to call that out. It's a highly regulated industry. You can't get away with watering down the fuel. It just doesn't. It's very, very highly regulated. You just wouldn't get away with that. It just doesn't happen. I just find that hard to believe anyone would think that that's even possible. And, some of them don't put additives in, like the brands that have the unmanned service stations, but it runs just as well.
1: Why do they not have additives?
9: Well, because the oil companies keep them for their own brands, So I work for

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5: 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Has a little supplied by Zed logo on the bottom of the docket. This could be the Zed fuel without the additives. Who knows, Reese? Marcus, you said you didn't have a good feeling about tonight's show, and how right you were. Thanks for cutting the call short when they are talking complete nonsense. Marcus, I've been reading the rules and they state that the knife stickers must be collected on one official New World Collectors card and not multiple cards. I'm guessing that means we do not stick the stickers to a card before we send. What a great text, Dan. Do we know about this? There they are, but you can't stick them to the book. No, don't stick them to the book. Flip, don't do that. We have to get in there, soak them in water like the stamp collections. I'm guessing means we do not stick the stickers to a card before we send to your caller can apply them to a separate card for each knife as they wish. That's right. In the past, New World never mind if you had it in multiple cards as long as there are sufficient stickers. That's a great thing. A great question, Kate. No bad questions in the life. And Goal have their own terminal at the mount, so NYPD will now too. Additives are blended in. BP and Mobil have additives too for engine cleaning. Is Mobil still a thing? Marcus, I'd like to tell you a joke about petrol, but it's a bit crude. Thank you. Last Christmas filled the car with diesel, got 900 Ks. It's been getting less and less. Today I willed the car, only got 740 Ks. Can anyone explain why? So why would a car last year get 900 and now get 740? Would it be tyre pressure? Would it be the roof rack? How could it drop 15%? 13. Answer on the back of an envelope. Or call.
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0: hear about this. 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
5: It's 9 o'clock. I'm Tony Doe. A welfare advocate believes a weak labour market is mostly to blame for an increase in people receiving benefits. Latest MSD data shows a 1.9% year-on-year increase in people receiving the main benefit, with a slight increase of 0.2% for the working age population. While the government points to more people moving off benefits and into work, beneficiary advocate Kay Brereton says she's hearing from people struggling to land a job.
6: I talked to a young woman last week at the supermarket. She's trying to find full-time work and, you know, no one's even getting back to it. She's not even getting picked up as an interviewee.
5: The Green Party has announced a members' bill to make union membership the default, which is also a party election policy. Co-leader Marama Davidson says unions are to thank for workplace rights Kiwis now see as a given. Union membership would still be optional, but workers would need to opt out, not in. Davidson says unions ensured New Zealanders work 8-hour days and get paid leave, but workplaces can exploit isolated employees. People are heeding the call to protect wildlife from bird flu by calling in sightings of groups of sick or dead birds. There's been one detected case of the H5N1 strain in a seabird found on Wellington's Petone Beach. Bird flu has been spreading across the globe, with a forewarning giving Kiwis time to prepare. MPI's Mary Van Andel says they want people to call their hotline, emphasising the important thing is reporting groups of birds.
7: We had about 50 calls last night, so the public is really paying attention, so we thank people for doing that.
5: The government is being urged to do even more to incentivise electric truck use. From next month, Class 1 and 2 licence holders for trucks and buses will be allowed to drive heavier zero-emission vehicles. But advocacy group Drive Electric says zero-emissions trucks should also be able to carry heavier loads to compensate for their batteries, which are heavier. Chair Kirsten Corson says there's room for other government investment as well.
8: If there could be some sort of co-funding program for the heavy transport sector to allow depot charging along our state highways, that is needed.
5: Air New Zealand says having its entire fleet back in business after years of engine issues is reaping rewards. The airline says its on-time performance hit 86% last month, up from just over 78% a year ago. It's to

0: 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If it was shocks, not felt nothing.
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0: Yeah. Wow. Jill, thank you for that. We're like the human seismologist with us with the different reports. Good evening, Jeremy. It's Marcus. Welcome.
1: Hi, Marcus. I felt the earthquake as well, eh?
0: Where are you?
1: I'm in Wanaka.
0: Yeah, well, I think that would be one of the... I mean, looking at the map, that's quite close, isn't it?
1: Yeah, it was a pretty big shake. Me and my friend were just... I'm just round at her house, and I was just sat on the couch, and the chimney on the fireplace started wobbling a bit and making a noise, and I stood up. I was like, oh, mate, oh, that's an earthquake. And, you know, there's a big cactus, and that started shaking, and all the lamps and everything in the coat hanger started moving around. Yeah.
0: Anything fall off the ball or anything?
1: Nah, everything's pretty secure around here, but I think if there was something loose or close to the edge of something, something might have fallen off.
0: Because I imagine the place closest to it is Tiano and then Queenstown, but often it's depending on, like, what's underground, if it's rock or if it's, you know, if it's silt, depends on how much it's going to rock. So I don't know. You know, I imagine Tiano would have got it, but I haven't heard from anyone from there yet, so I'll see if I can find out about that.
1: Yeah. Real interesting, yeah.
0: Yep, okay. Thanks, Jeremy. Nice to hear from you. Anyone else got any earthquake updates for us, particularly Tiano or Manapouri? Marcus, I'm in Alexandra. We're rocking here. Not scary stuff. Just moved here. Hope everyone is okay. There will likely be aftershocks of a 6.4. Aftershocks are smaller. Those working and living out at Milford will have felt it strongly. The missus and I ran out of the house in our pantaloons and jumped in the Land Cruiser. Neighbour's scaffolding was swaying on the new Chook House. We're in Bannockburn. Felt it in Long Beach, Dunedin. Marcus, the earthquake could be related to the Alpine Fault if it's 2% was Milford. Yes, that's right. They talk a lot down here about AF8. It's got its own name when it unzips. Felt in Long Beach, Dunedin. My daughter and son-in-law are at holiday in Queenstown. It was a very strong one. My daughter texted me. Marcus, I'm in Manapouri, quite strong and rolling. Marie, anything off your shelves there? Or are you good? I wonder about Tiano and Manapouri. Felt in Timaru, strong rolling. There's been a 3.6 after that. A text here, not confirmed, but sounds like they are evacuating Milford Sound. So I guess they'd be worried about the basin shape of a fjord. You could get a strong wave coming in there, but you'd have to go quickly. So, yeah, I don't know if there's – I hadn't thought about that. Oh, gosh, now I'm worried about Vanessa and the kids. No, I don't – I think it's the wrong direction for a tsunami. Oh, the warning would go off anyway, wouldn't it? Shall I head for the hills? So just the update, there was an earthquake, and it's quite a big one. It was a 6.3. That was 14 minutes ago. There's subsequently been a 3.6 and a 3.1 and a 3.3. So there's been four aftershocks. Sorry, three. One 8 minutes ago, one 6 minutes ago, one 3 minutes ago. Oh, the humanity. Get in touch if you want to talk. HuffPass. Well, what have you got? You've probably got anything to tell me, Tony. I've got stuff to tell you, haven't I?
2: Yes, I think you have. your information is probably as good as anyone else's. Of course, 6.3 magnitude earthquake, 53 kilometres deep, close to Tiano. We haven't heard of any damage reports as yet. Very widely felt, though. Someone's reported feeling it in Whangarei, which is interesting. So, as you said, also several aftershocks and clearly, with an earthquake of this size, we'll expect more aftershocks. So we'll have more information as that comes to hand. In other news, Labour is slamming the government as it questions the viability of its Roads of National Significance promise. Transport Minister Chris Bishop has answered a written parliamentary question revealing more than $320 million has been spent on design and consenting for six roading projects. And Iran says it has no plans to get back to peace talks as the US continues its bombing onslaught. America's military says the latest attacks are on Iranian targets, threatening vessels transiting the Strait of Hormuz. We'll have more on those stories at 10, or you can log on to nzherald.co.nz.
0: Looks like Trump might have missed his window, eh?
2: Sounds like it. Yes. Yeah, he's trying hard, but probably not trying hard enough.
0: 29 away from 10. Keep your calls coming through. It's Quake Talk Back. Yeah, that would be a concern too, because I don't know if there'd be many people living in

0: Might be Anna. So the black dog's fine. Marcus has just been another 4.1. I just tuned in, Marcus. Where was the quake? Kathy Tower. The quake was Milford Sound. Good show. Oh, Dunedin, very, very strong, vibrated 15, 20 seconds. It didn't leave you wondering. Marcus, it's Duke here from Queenstown. It was very exaggerated here on the Crown Range, followed by a big roar. Hope our mates, the snow groomers, are okay. Anyone can fake those felt reports. I'm an Ash Burton, and when the app gives me a notification there was an earthquake, I always click extreme damage. God, that's a cry for help from you, Mr. Ash Burton. Word I've had is that Milford Critical Incident Group confirms all okay, but evacuated to higher ground. Third hand info, though. So there we go. That's the situation. I don't, how many people would be in Milford to that texter? If you've got some information about that, let us know. There'll be someone that works in East Emergency Services. Now, let me see what else I've got for you. The National Emergency Agency has received notification of an earthquake with the following parameters. They are assessing whether the earthquake has created a tsunami that could affect New Zealand. Long or strong, get gone. People should be self-evacuating immediately from all places near the coast where the earthquake was felt either for longer than a minute or was strong enough that it was hard to stand. In these areas, a tsunami may have been generated and may arrive quickly, so evacuate immediately to the highest ground. It says, do not stay at home if you are near the coast and felt the earthquake long or strong. They're good parameters, so it's got to be long as a minute or you can't stand. Well, I certainly didn't get that. But that's the latest. Thank you for that, Dan. So I'll just go back to GeoNet to see, because this seems to be a fast-breaking story. I just type in EQ and Z, but GeoNet's where you go. So yes, the 4.1 was 7 minutes ago. A 3.8, 8 minutes ago. A 3.4, 10 minutes ago. A 3.3, 13 minutes ago. So there's been 5 fairly strong aftershakes. And the earthquake was felt strong, a 6.3. And we don't get strong ones that often. The last strong one was 5 km west of Pongaroa, which was in January. So this is certainly the strongest for the last 6 months. Oh, it's much, yeah, this has been the strongest quake we've had probably for looking at strong and above earthquakes. I've probably got some sort of information on my council email, but my laptop's in the car. But yeah, we don't get them that strong very often at all, but fortunately, it would be on the most isolated landmass there is in the country. I mean, it's right in the heart of Fiordland. So you couldn't really get anywhere more remote. That would be my take on that one. It's 20 to 10 here till midnight.
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Cannon Tour is back! 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Rhetorical question? 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

0: you know what I'm calling it, the when it's not rockets, probably doesn't travel as far. Someone, Gil, says, Marcus, there has been a tsunami warning at Milford just recently. All staff heading to higher ground. Thanks for that, Gil. So these are just texts I'm getting. I don't know where that person's got that information from, but that's the information I've got. Someone said, Civil Defence has issued a tsunami warning. Now, that's not one that I have got. And I don't even know, to be honest, I don't even know where I'd find that. Dan, do you know anything about that? Normally I go to Facebook, but you think me being on the radio would be across any Civil Defence warnings. I'll just see if I can talk to Dan. Someone said that Civil Defence has put out a warning. Where would we hear that? Okay, so they've said there is a tsunami warning. Okay, so I've got it now. I'm on their Facebook page. So, update at 9:41. A tsunami warning has been issued for following the magnitude 6.3 earthquake near Fiordland. Go to www.civildefence for the most update information. Gosh, they're bad communicators. I hate to say it, but you know, really? And I click that on, it says temporarily unavailable. I mean, that just makes, anyway. So, I've got it texted from my boss, but why you can't go to Facebook and get it, it's shocking. This is a tsunami warning for coastal areas following the magnitude 6.3 earthquake near 40 k's north of Tiano. Areas under threat. Land inundation is likely in the following areas. People near the coast of the following areas must move immediately to the nearest high ground out of tsunami evacuation zones or as far inland as possible. The west coast of the South Island from Milford Sound to Pusiga Point. And there's an attached map. Now, for those that know that area, there is no one there. So there'll be a few people in Milford Sound, but apart from the people at that Deep Cove, the camp, which is the old Manapuri headquarters, there's no one there at the moment. So it comes almost right round as far as Bluff from that map, which is wrong. You'll be right, Denny. Do not go sightseeing. Yeah, they should have been more specific about that. So it's from west coast of the South Island, from Milford Sound to Pusiga Sound. That's the heartland of Fiordland, so there's no settlements around there, apart from Milford Sound and the hotels and the boats. But yeah, I mean, Pusiga Point, there was a lighthouse, but they got rid of that 50 years ago. So yeah, there's literally no one right around that coast. And I'm pretty sure about that. But anyway, that's a situation 10 away from not 10 o'clock.
1: It's winter, but you already know that.
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2: 7 away from 10 o'clock. Be in touch if you want to talk. The number is 0800 80 1080. We don't have to start these next commercials, Dan. I'm sort of Okay. Yeah, Calvin, it's Marcus. Good evening.
3: Good evening, Marcus. How are you doing?
2: Good, Calvin. What can you tell me?
3: Now, you know how you talk about Crosby's having the earthquakes?
2: Yep.
3: Now, the rest of the South Wales know what Crosby's went through.
2: Yeah, I think everyone always kind of knew what happened there, Calvin. I think there was always a fair bit of understanding. But yeah, appreciate you coming through with that. Thanks for that. Someone said, Marcus, friends in Riverton been told to get to higher ground. That's from Ben. Now, I can tell you what, as far as what's come through from the national warning tsunami threat, they have said the area is the west coast of the South Island from Milford Sound to Pusiga. Now, what is confusing is their map indicates a different area, but it doesn't go as far around as Riverton to what I can see. I'll try and get some clarity about that. So that's the situation there. I'll see if I can speak to someone. 7 to 10.
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2: Just to recap, there has been a strong quake about 45 minutes ago that was centred just south of Milford Sound. A tsunami threat has been issued. A tsunami warning for the coastal areas following the magnitude 6.3 earthquake 40 k's north of Tiano. They're saying land and inundation is likely in the following areas. People near the coast of the following areas must move immediately to the nearest high ground out of tsunami evacuation zones or as far inland as possible. And that zone is the west coast of the South Island from Milford Sound to Pusiga Point. So that is all of Fiordland on the coast. So it would be my understanding the only people there would be the people in Milford Sound, and perhaps there would be some hunting parties or some people there at Deep Cove. They've also put a map with that. It says where you should evacuate from. Unfortunately, the map doesn't exactly correlate with what they're saying is the evacuation zone. Their map evacuation zone comes round further.

0: to the Hump Ridge, but that's the situation I've got for you. I'll get some more information and bring that to you when I can. But yeah, there seems to be no reports I can see of damage. But fairly strong shake, widely felt right around New Zealand. Get in touch if you want to talk about this or anything else. 0800 80 1080 and 9292 to text. Here till 12. I look forward to what you've got to say. So yeah, back after the break.
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8: It's 10 o'clock. I'm Tony Doe. Civil Defence is ordering all people living near the coast from Milford Sound to Pusiga Point to immediately move to the nearest high ground out of tsunami evacuation zones or as far inland as possible. It says not to return until it gives an official all-clear message. It follows a 6.3 magnitude earthquake striking 40 kilometres north of Te Anau, which was felt across the lower South Island. The quake struck at 9:14 p.m. at a depth of 53 kilometres and was followed by a series of aftershocks. Over 18,000 people have reportedly felt the quake, including in Wanaka, Dunedin, Gore and Cromwell. Newstalk ZB's Marcus Lush felt it live on air, shaking his Invercargill studio for over 20 seconds.
0: Hang on. There's an earthquake. Yep. I haven't felt one before. It was quite a big shock. It's still shaking. Well, I'm still feeling the aftershocks now. It's quite a big quake.
8: There have so far been no reports of damage. The Green Party says it's backing workers by promising to make union membership automatic, meeting a call from the Council of Trade Unions. Co-leader Marama Davidson says its members' bill and policy would make union membership the default setting for new employees who could choose to opt out. Davidson says they'll take it to post-election negotiations as a priority.
9: We're making it really, really clear to unions and to workers, we've got this bill, it is ready to go.
8: Labour is slamming the government as it questions the viability of its Roads of National Significance promise. Transport Minister Chris Bishop has answered a written parliamentary question, revealing more than $320 million has been spent on design and consenting for six projects. But NZTA's pipeline has now put four of those six roads in the slow lane. Labour's transport spokesman Tangi Utekere claims the money has been wasted and isn't confident in the roads.
10: So the difficulty here is that they've continued to spend up.
8: A defence analyst says there's little New Zealand can gain from attending a US meeting on the threat of far-left terrorism. It'll be chaired by Secretary of State Marco Rubio with about 60 countries invited. MFAT has confirmed our deputy head of mission will be there to listen to US officials on their counter-terrorism focus. But Massey University's John Battersby says the idea of left and right terrorism has largely now skewed into just anti-government.

0: Brilliant.
1: Yeah.
0: I'm down in Bluff.
1: Oh, right. You feel it there?
0: Yeah, heck yeah. I was on here talking to a guy about buying his knives on Temu, and then I thought, Hector, we've got to quit. And it went for about 30 or 40 seconds, and then there were a number of aftershocks.
1: Yeah. I'd have to be one of your younger listeners, Marcus.
0: Yeah, Rick.
1: Yeah.
0: You'd also be one of the most... Is it only you there on your own?
1: No, it's me, mate. Billy's here as well. Say hello, Billy.
2: How you going?
0: You got dogs?
1: Yeah, Billy's got a couple dogs. His dad might be listening, actually.
0: Oh, brilliant. Oh, shout out to him, too.
1: Yeah.
2: Shout out to Big Kenny.
1: Yeah, shout out to Kenny.
0: Brilliant. Oh, yeah, okay. Yeah, well, yeah. I'm pleased we keep you in touch with everything anyway, James, but you stay in touch. Did you get... Yeah, good on you, James. Classic. Someone said another flight from Sydney was in June about the same time. Apparently, the airport building swayed. They had to check the tarmac for cracks before allowing it to land. What's the quiz question you get out of the quake? What were we talking about when the quake hit? Temu knives. Marcus, my grandmother was in Queenstown, had to go outside from their hotel. So apparently the plane did have to go around for about half an hour, but managed to land before the 10 p.m. curfew. Marcus, if you look on Ship Tracker, the cruise ship, the Heritage Explorer, was there on anchor and has now started steaming out. Tracy, where were they, in Doubtful or in Milford? Oh, here we go. Oh, thanks for that. Leanne's texted. Marcus, Leanne here. I was in Queenstown Airport, driving to Queenstown Airport to pick up Phil from Auckland flight, and they couldn't land because of the quake. They were due to land at 9:14, just as the earthquake hit. They went round and gotten safely half an hour later, not long before the 10 p.m. curfew for landing. It's Leanne Malcolm. Thanks for that, Leanne. So there we go. That's the situation. Brilliant. Marcus, are you getting these from official sources as you are the Civil Defence Station? Yes, absolutely. Now, let me think what else I've got to tell you people. EQ related or random, tractor just gone on fire randomly just out of Wamaru. Someone said, how are you supposed to get gone, catch a bus? Anyway, get in touch if you want to talk. Gee, a lot of information coming through. What station was the farmer based? I think it was called Greenstone Station or something. Marcus, how does anyone know why there are different reports of the epicentre of the quake? 40 km southwest of the entrance to Milford Sound is near the entrance to George Sound, but 20 km north of Tiano. Report from National Radio is just near Tiano Downs. Anyway, I don't know the information about that. That's a little bit obscure for me. But get in touch if you want to. Back soon.
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0: People just love it. Well, the media love promoting it. 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There's going to be a Duck Island ice cream called Bubble Gum Drop. Well, it's Tip Top's fault for stopping making it. 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I don't know how many Duck Island shops there are around the country. Would there be three? I think it's kind of Hamilton and Christchurch might have that wrong. 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
0: I'm pretty sure I just felt another aftershock too, although I'm not seeing that on EQNZ at this stage, but I'll keep reported on that. 14 to 11, Evan, it's Marcus, welcome.
8: Yes, good evening, Marcus.
0: Evening,
8: Evan. Pardon?
0: Evening.
8: Yes, good evening.
0: Evening.
8: Nice and calm, nice shaky here.
0: Beautifully calm.
8: Yeah. BHF forecast has been down for the last month and a half. Does anybody know why?
0: Who runs that?
8: MetSurfs. I thought they spent millions on the forecasting system.
0: Would most people get it online now?
8: Well, they're still doing the wind speeds around the place, but there's no forecast. It's just handy to just flick it on, you know, whenever.
0: What do you listen to that on?
8: Channel 19 on VHF.
0: Okay.
8: Yeah, like I've listened to that for the last 40 years, but seems to be nothing for the last month and a half.
0: I'll find out what I can find out for you. So it's just stopped.
8: Yeah, well, at one stage they weren't even doing the wind speeds around the place. Like they got Cobble Channel, you know, Turi.
0: Oh, that's a classic, that broadcast, isn't all the places?
8: Yeah, so that even stopped at one stage. I see that's back on, but still no forecast.
0: Okay, I'll see what I can find out for you, Evan. Thank you. 0880 today. Doug, it's Marcus. Good evening.
9: You're great. Hey, I was just telling you about the old gas, mate. So what you got is that, like, depending on what grade of fuel you buy, like whether you buy 1985.
10: The old guest, mate.

0: They've just lost the ball lazily down their end when they were pressing them. So 3 minutes left to go. I'll play the commercial so I can watch the end.
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0: Well, the game hasn't concluded. There has been a captain's challenge with Penrith right down on Brisbane's try line. So they're just playing that back and forth, back and forth, back and forth. It's 20 to 12. We are going off air in Southland on the AM at 12 o'clock to do some maintenance. So you can go to the FM 104.6 or iHeartRadio. So that's the situation. Someone said, Ron, is research octane number measured under relatively light load, lower speed test conditions? This is the octane rating you usually see displayed at the fuel pump in many countries. And there's motor octane number is MON, measured under more severe conditions. Thanks for that. I had no idea. It's 20 to 12, 0800 80 1080 and 9292 to text. Wayne, it's Marcus. Good evening.
7: Well, hi, Marcus. More important subject, lotto.
0: Great.
7: The new Powerball rules that are coming in from September. I mean, they've done their research and they said more people want the winning to become harder, so they're going to put 14 Powerball numbers instead of 10 after September. Their research shows that people want it to be harder, so it has to be struck at 60 instead of 50.
0: Yeah.
7: But, I mean, I'm pretty sure it's going to go to 60 every time.
0: I think they want the hype of the big amounts because that gets all that publicity and people then that wouldn't normally buy lotto start thinking, well, that's a stupid amount, I'll buy a ticket. I'm one of those people.
7: The people who buy just every week since lotto started, we just won't buy a ticket.
0: Yeah, they've got you. You're the addicts. They've got you anyway.
7: They haven't got me because once they get this and I won't take a Powerball, I'll just take an ordinary lotto.
0: Yeah, but you'll still spend the same each month, won't you?
7: No, I just won't take any Powerball because Powerball costs twice as much as a lotto. But I was just wondering, who do they research? Because who wants it to be harder to win?
0: Well, you don't know if they do research. That's what
7: I rang them up and I've already talked to them. They said their research showed that people want it to be bigger.
0: Yeah, but they say that, harder. But would you believe them?
7: Yeah. I don't believe it at all. Nobody wants them. It's like the power companies say, we've done research, your power needs to go up.
0: Who did you ring?
7: Just the customer service. The customer service at Lotto, and they said that they have done research. A research company said that people want it to be harder to win, so it gets this. But they're only putting out from 50 to 60. I could understand if they made it

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0: That is it from me. Although I've got about 3 minutes. You've got to come through quickly. You can. Yeah, look, I would say with Lotto that they would be very up with statistics and human behaviour, and dare I say, probably they would know where their people that are addicted, how much they would spend and what they would do. That'd be my take on that one. They'd know the pathology of those people that are the recidivist gamblers. I mean, you would, because you want to maximise your return, but anyway. That is it for me. Well, that was an exciting night, wasn't it? You never quite know what's going to happen when you turn up. And that's what makes it so compelling, this job. The old hobby broadcaster, he never quite knows what's going to happen. And the biggest quake of the year. And it's interesting because, too, I don't know if I'd be broadcasting anywhere else, I would have felt it. So, yep, that's pretty amazing. Further to the cause concerned over advertisements upsetting the elderly, I strongly believe there should be a law restricting the number of advertisements for rest homes in a night. I'm about to check into one. No, fair enough. I shouldn't be glib. I apologise for being glib. I enjoyed talking to people in remote places tonight. On the back of the quake, because I'm sure what people did is they were doing other things and they thought, oh, I'll turn on the radio to find out what news we can get. And that's the point of it. I'll tell you what, the English aren't coping with this loss well. They're going on and on about it. They want people prosecuted for the Falkland sign. And now Bellingham is saying, well, there's inference that people were bad-mouthing. Of course they were. I've never played a game of football in my life professionally, but I know that if I was going to, that people are going to say some stuff. Oh, Lushy, you loser. And you've got to be hardened up for that. You don't play and then moan or slap someone afterwards. You come up with some good lines when you go in. Oh, yeah, geez. Oh, yeah, what about you? Look at you with your funny cooked meat. Anyway, that's what you do. So, they're wailing in the British press today about how robbed they were. Thought the goalkeeper should have been kicked off for an elbow. They think, you know. So, it's not good. All the headlines are about that. Now, England fans claim Argentina's winning goal shouldn't have stood.

0: Lionel Messi appears to foul Three Lions star in build-up. The World Cup might not be ours, but the Falklands are. Number 10 demands FIFA probe into Malvina's banner after English defeat. Argentina's goal scorer should have been sent off for a brutal elbow, claims devastated Three Lions fan. Revealed the moment that enraged Jude Bellingham so much he slapped Argentina star after World Cup loss. So the top four stories are about how hard done by England were. Harden up. You might win it next time.
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8: In this update, Civil Defence is warning people in the Milford area of the country not to go into the water in the aftermath of a big earthquake. People living on boats or on the water have been told to return to shore. Initially, a tsunami warning was issued, with people told to evacuate the entire Fiordland coast. But the magnitude of the quake was downgraded from 6.3 to 5.9, making the evacuations unnecessary. The quake hit at 9:14 p.m, 40 kilometres north of Teano, at a depth of 51 kilometres. As a result of the quake, the Edith Cavell Bridge outside Queenstown is being closed until it can be inspected today. Otherwise, there are no reports of damage or injury. Newstalk ZB's Marcus Lush felt it live on air, shaking his Invercargill studio for over 20 seconds.
9: The same sort of
0: thing. Hang on. There's an earthquake. Yep. I haven't felt one before. It was quite a big shock. It's still shaking. Well, I'm still feeling the aftershocks now. It's quite a big quake.
8: Experts warn more cases of bird flu here are probably inevitable. The first case of the H5 strain was detected in a migratory brown skua on Wellington's Petone Beach after spreading across the world. Auckland University Professor Diane Brunton says it's unclear whether or not the country's next case will be linked.
10: New Zealand is kind of in the middle of nowhere, of course, but we are surrounded by seabirds. We're the seabird capital of the world.
8: MPI is asking people to stay vigilant and report any sick or dead birds in a group. Fiji and New Zealand have refreshed the Duavata partnership as our government ponders joining a new Ocean of Peace Alliance defence pact signed by Australia and Fiji this month. Political reporter Troy Matich has the story.
11: Foreign Affairs Minister Winston Peters spoke with his Fijian counterpart in Auckland today, and they signed the updated Duavata agreement laying out priorities for the next 5 years. In the meeting, the two ministers also touched on New Zealand's interest in the Ocean of Peace Alliance.
8: A representative for Sam Neill has revealed the actor's death was due to pneumonia and says a private funeral will be held at his New Zealand farm. That's news. In sports, rugby, All Black coach Dave Rennie has gone.

0: for more bulk in his team to tackle Ireland in Auckland on Saturday, with normal lock Tupou on the blind side and Patrick Tuipulotu starting at lock. Rookie All Black Josh Morby has beaten Caleb Clark for the left wing position, and 145 test veteran and World Cup winner Bowden Barrett has once again been omitted. Returning first five, Richie Moanga says he's looked at all the loopholes but accepts he doesn't meet the criteria to be selected for the All Blacks' upcoming tour of South Africa. All Black coach Dave Rennie has confirmed Moanga won't be selected but could be called in as injury cover. And Ireland coach Andy Farrell is wary of the All Blacks under Rennie, saying the new coach's style suits the All Blacks' DNA, but added steel as well to make them even more dangerous. That's sport. I'm Tony Doe.
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7: 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Keep up, here we go, it's a big one. Actually, I don't know. I'm trying to make it sound like the Muppet News, but this is important because everyone loves to dress for a Friday. In the right clobber, for Northland to Waitomo, including Coromandel, cloudy periods with isolated showers clearing this afternoon or this evening. Taranaki to Kapiti and the Central High Country, partly cloudy with a possible shower about the ranges. Bay of Plenty, Gisborne to Wairarapa and Wellington, fine apart from a few spots of morning cloud. Buller, Grey and Westland, cloud increasing this morning and a few showers. Nelson, Marlborough, Canterbury and Otago, but not Clutha. Fine. Now it's your turn, Clutha, Southland as well and Fiordland, mostly cloudy with showers about Fiordland and the south coast, but long fine spells everywhere. The Chatham Islands, cloudy periods and a few showers. The warmest place at the moment is Waikawau Bay, which by now you will know is on the Coromandel Peninsula. Beautiful camping ground, I'm told. And the coolest is Twizel, which by now you will know is frequently the coolest. It's already down to -2.6. And before I go any further, I just want to let you know that the National Advisory on behalf of the nation's National Emergency Management Agency, they have cancelled the tsunami warnings which had been in place. They issued this came after the 5.9 quake which happened live when Marcus was on the radio, 40 kilometres north of Tiano, and the tsunami activity that was, there was a warning sent out, that has been cancelled. Praise the Lord!
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9: Ready or not?
7: A very good morning to you, welcome. I'm Roman Travers, I'm here through till 5. And the free phone number to get in touch is so exciting, 0800 80 1080. 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

10 past 12 this Friday morning, the 17th of July, and I'm here through till 5. Hira Man text straight off the bat. Boom, whack. Here we go. Hira Man, a 6.6 earthquake at Te Anau could be felt in Hukatika. I'm not surprised by that. I think it was felt far and wide. It certainly wobbled the studio that Marcus was in Invercargill, and all points around that area. I don't think there were too many feltits in the Christchurch area, probably for all sorts of tectonic issues and reasons. But I do want to repeat that message I had before from the National Emergency Management Agency, that the previously issued tsunami warning has been cancelled. And that was largely for boats in the area. There aren't too many people in that part of the world. Do you know what? It's a part of the world I've always wanted. I'm very glad I wasn't in the bush. You would have been getting into your sleeping bag. You would have been probably fast asleep, listening to the moorpawks. And then there would have been, you know, rattly bang, rattle, rattle, rattle. You would have thought there was a tunny fire coming down the track. I don't know how many people would be hunting or camping or whatever in that part of the world, but man, it's beautiful. Do you know, just as a point aside, Tony Doe and I were having this chat about the whole bolus of Southwest South Island. Now, if you look at a map, if you get a chance, but I'll explain it to you because you might be driving or asleep, or if you're asleep, wake up. But if you look at Fiordland and you come inland from the, like towards Lumsden, which is right up against Fiordland, Fiordland is almost detached from the South Island. It's almost continuous waterways down that eastern flank of Fiordland. It's an exceptionally beautifully designed piece of land, which is why no one much goes in there, because the hills go straight up like a wall. Only the moose and tunnifers, I'd imagine, in that part of the world. Anyway, moving on from that, because the earthquake was something that you can still talk about it, by the way. I'm very keen to hear from you if you're driving anywhere in that part of South Westland, anywhere around the Otago region, on roads where you come across some rubble on the road and you may have to chop down a few gears. What, I don't know, I can't do the sound effect. But anyway, if you've got to be careful and drive around things, can you let me know where that might be? The gravel, the rocks, the things that have shifted as a result of that whopper of a quake. I see GeoNet are still showing it as a 6.3, even though it was downsized. And then there were subsequent aftershocks, weren't there? Aftershock after aftershock. I didn't feel it. And you might be thinking, well, why would you? You were in Auckland. Sometimes you do feel things. You go, ooh, am I having a myocardial infarction or a stroke, or is that an earthquake? 9.14, 6.3, although that GeoNet hasn't kept up. And then they had the 3.5, a 3.3, a 3.8, a 4.3, a 3.5, a 4, a 3.3, and then it moved north. Would that be the same one? Do they do that? Like a snake. What was that? What was that dune where those great big earth, or those worms that go under the sand? Bit like that with quakes. Then Seddon got one at 10:30, just a small one, a 2.3. And then back down into Te Anau with a 3.6, which was 28 to 12. Quite the activity. Now, I'm picking, because of the remote nature of that part of the world and its inaccessibility, that people will be coming along roads for the first time now and as the morning ensues. So do let me know and tell people. This is the place to tell people about what's happened on the roads. I would imagine too that the milk train, any trains up the west coast of the South Island, well north of that action in Te Anau, they might have been on the old caution. You know, go slow. It could be rocks down, trees, twisted tracks. There probably aren't, but that was quite a decent quake. Everybody will be being cautious, and I'd like to get more information from you if you have it. 0800 80 1080. I don't want to dwell on the football, and you can. It's up to you. If

0: you want to talk about the game itself, fill your boots. I did not watch it. I was almost certainly asleep. I have my luxury sleeps for the two nights during the week when I'm not on air. I have between 9 and 10 hours sleep. It's like I've been hit over the head with a sledgehammer. It's incredible, the deep sleep. No, it's not really like that. That'd be painful. It's more like having anesthesia. Oh, by the way, speaking of which, all the very best to Chris, Chris is a well-known caller who's been having all sorts of health issues for 5 years. He is having his surgery today. So fingers crossed for Chris. We won't be crossing live to the theatre. No one wants to see him with his hospital gown on backwards or anything. So, oh, you wouldn't anyway. It's radio, would you? But anyway, Chris has his surgery today, and I'm sure people will be having some kind thoughts for him. 16 past 12. Right, so the real nuts and bolts about the football, I keep banging on about the football. 2-1, 2-1. Go Argentina! Woo! Don't know why I feel so enamoured by Argentina. World champions and all that. I think it's good for them. They scored twice. 2-1. Ooh, just keep that quiet. People are still feeling the pain, aren't they? But the real controversy wasn't that England lost. It was that Argentina celebrated by holding a banner which read, Las Malvinas son Argentinos, which translates to, the Falklands are Argentine. The Falkland Islands, of course. Who remembers the Falklands War? That was big, wasn't it? A long way from mainland anything, bobbing about there off the coast of Argentina. A British overseas territory. It's in the southwest Atlantic Ocean. It's not really British, though, is it? It's just that they hang on to it, and clearly the war proved that. And the two nations went to war over the group of islands situated 300 miles off Argentina's east coast. That was April to June back in 1982. And it wasn't just a little bit of a skirmish and a couple of, you know, chest thumping, puffing out type things. The 74-day conflict led to the deaths of 655 Argentines and 255 British servicemen. Three people from the islands also died. And so they unfurl a banner stating the bleeding obvious that the Falkland Islands are Argentine. And all of a sudden, that becomes the focus and not the football. Now, question number one, do you have a problem with politics being mixed with sport? Because it really wasn't. It wasn't as if they had it on their armbands or tattooed on their foreheads or were running around singing it as they scored goals. This was after the game. I don't have a problem with that, but clearly the authorities, the soccer authorities, FIFA, they do. They did not like it, and there could be big fines involved with all of that. In fact, in 2014, FIFA fined the Argentine Football Association £20,000 after its players held up a banner with the same message, and that was before a friendly against Slovenia. So they will know that there's a fine coming. They will know that it's worth it. Because you don't just give up a territory because a bigger, more powerful nation says, like Donald Trump, I'd like to have that, like a child in a play centre, and you simply take it. And there are many, many disputed British territories around the world, aren't there? It's not so heated and hostile in Northern Ireland anymore, but that's not British territory. They simply occupy it. What about Gibraltar? Gibraltar is Spanish. No, it's not. It's British. No, it's not. What about the Caribbean? What about the British taking territories willy-nilly at their leisure? Because countries that see this happening and they just say, oh. And they can't do much about it. They don't have the same imperial power that Britain does. So I don't have a problem with what happened on the field. It was only a banner. The Falklands are Argentine. What are the problems with that? They get the fine. Nothing changes. Good on them for having a voice for their people. Is that what you would say? Let me know. 0800 80 1080. You can text me on 9292. 20 past 12.
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5: 22 past 12. It's only money, isn't it? And I would imagine there would have been a great deal of support from management. There would have been support perhaps at a national level from Argentina, from the government. I don't know, I'm making this up. But when you're faced with a fine of £20,000, that's quite considerable. What's that in New Zealand dollars? Hang on, so £20,000, just divide that by 7, carry the 4, multiply by GST, the average temperature on a winter's day, divided by 7, square root of 9 over that, how many MMP politicians actually make sense, that works out. Oh, hang on, oh, yeah, no, that's, no, I don't know, but it's a lot of money. And I guess for the Argentines, that's the price they've paid, and it's worth it. Now, remember that fine of £20,000, that was back in 2014. I don't want to do the calculations for current rates of stupidity, but I think they'll be happy with that. Any takers on that? Any problems with a team getting a little bit political, or quite political, as the case might be? The British in places where they should never be or should never have set foot in and said, I quite like this. It's funny how we think that's weird with Donald Trump. You know, when he starts talking about wanting Greenland or whatever and a lovely little beach somewhere which he would like to put a golf course on or something. But you can't be doing this sort of stuff. And you know, and as a gesture of goodwill, it might look very good if Britain was to actually capitulate on some of these things. The Caribbean is another place where there is growing disputes between Britain and locals for obvious reasons. 0800 80 1080. I'll get through some of your texts while you find your phone, which could be anywhere. Where is your phone? 0800 80 1080. Yes, Roman, costing me a mint to text, but too chicken to go on air. All in block capitals, too. It's not a fear. Don't have the fear factor. It's just me. You're just talking to me. The fact that other people may or may not be listening is beside the point. I warmly encourage you to get stuck in. If you're a virgin caller, 0800 80 1080. I'll keep a special hotline open for you. Roman, the World Cup 2026, host nation still in. Argentina versus Spain. Host nation still in. Argentina versus Spain. That is the final, isn't it? I might actually watch that one. Roman, you wouldn't want to have been hovering over the long drop. What does that mean? Oh, you mean when the earthquake happened?

Oh, long drops are repulsive. I do remember a time back in my dock days where someone lost their keys in a long drop, and a few of us had to assist dangling into a long drop to get these keys. And it wasn't me. I wouldn't have been able to do that. No, Roman, it's not just a game. It's a beautiful game with passion, and I just love it. Well, I have to go with Spain, says a texter. Now, that's interesting because I'm not really bothered. I don't really have a horse in this race. I don't really have a ball in the soccer match. Spain or Argentina? Yeah, who would you go for the underdog? Would you go for Spain? I should be all about the Spanish, shouldn't I? With my ancestry, about 5% Spanish. My nana on my father's side from Gibraltar. Hi, Roman. I didn't feel the quake, but I heard it. We'll send 6 stickers. What? Says Sarah. I don't need any stickers. I do remember collecting stickers, though, as a schoolboy, going around all the local businesses, going into the local radio station, 2ZD in Masterton. Have you got any stickers? We've got a new sticker. Wow. Stickers everywhere. It must have driven my mother crazy. Roman, all the very best to Chris with his surgery, and may your recovery go well. Yeah, that's very kind. I'm sure most people will be cognizant of Chris and what he's got in front of him today. I haven't asked him about the surgery per se. He said it was about 2 hours, I think. 2 hours of surgery. Roman, who do the Falkland Islands want to be administered by? What do you mean administered by? It's Argentine. It's Argentine. It's Argentina. Don't cry for me, Argentina. The truth is... What show is that from? What's the show that's from? I can't think of the show. That's a show I'd love to go and see just to see that song performed. Dear Roman, I love listening to you. Oh, that's great. Thank you. Try calling. This text isn't so happy. Grow up, Roman. Ooh. For one thing, you can't say Britain is larger than Argentina. Maybe more intelligent, yes, but not larger. Oh, that's an arrogant thing to say, isn't it? I think I was referring to the power of the country, not the size, Anne. Anne goes on. FIFA ruling is nothing political in stadiums. I haven't seen where they say, do what you like when the game is finished. Oh, no, neither have I. However, knowing FIFA, they probably won't do anything, says Anne. Well, they did last time, Anne. So your condemnation, really, of FIFA is not well-founded, or your research is flawed, or both, because FIFA have fined them. They found them. No, they founded them. They founded them. Last time, £20,000, Anne. Grow up. Honestly, Anne, that's a bit kind of, you know, condescending, isn't it? Roman, Prince Andrew was in the Falklands War. I did not feel the earthquake in Christchurch. Good to hear from you. Thank you. Roman, Marcus wants stickers for a caller. Ah. Oh. Okay. Well, how does he collect them? How do you get them? What? I don't know. Is that some competition where is it like the Apple stickers where kids fill out a form and they get another Apple? Well, I don't even know what the kids get when they do that. Don't cry for me, Argentina. The truth is I never loved you. My dark existence. Ba-ba-ba-bum-bum. You know, most musicals are terrible. But that's a song, isn't it? That's a song. I should play that, shouldn't I? Who wants to encourage me? Hands up, anyone? If you want to encourage me to play that particular song, let me know. Have you seen the show that it comes from? What is that show? 0800 80 1080. The text is 9292. Text is going mental. Ah, oh, I thought someone was stuttering. There's about 12 text, ka-ding, ka-ding, ka-ding, and you're all saying, Evita.

0: Andrew Lloyd Webber. Were there any other big songs from that show? Hi, Roman. The stickers is something Marcus is collecting for a listener. Thank you. Evita, Evita, Evita, Evita. Almost sounds like a biscuit. Oh, hang on. That's Rye Vita. Andrew Lloyd Webber. Roman, they're New World stickers. Good stuff. All right. We've got that sorted now. So when a team, you know, when a team is wearing an armband and you go, oh, that's lovely. And then the commentator will say, oh, they're wearing an armband because, you know, so-and-so died. Sam Neill died. So they're wearing an armband. Oh, that's great. That's very respectful. Why is it that some people would struggle with players at the end of the game? And they have. People have been quite angry. Some people don't really care. Why is it that some people find that quite repulsive? Or obnoxious, or it gets up their nose to know that players are unfurling a banner with a political message which is absolutely spot on. The Falklands is Argentina. Don't waste an opportunity, and they didn't. Any problems with that? Anne says, grow up! It's nothing to do with maturity, Anne. I bet you were a school teacher. I bet you were. Quite possibly with a moustache. 0800 80 1080. 9292 is the text, 2921.
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0: 2721. Bill has just texted, oh my God, what are you on tonight? It's amazing how funny you are. I'm really enjoying your humour. Oh, good on you, Bill. Nice to hear from you too. Roman, please play the song Don't Cry For Me, Argentina. I will. I promise you. Hand on heart. Hang on. That side. I will. I'll play the song. It's from Evita. Roman, is it chess that you're thinking of? Please leave Roman alone, says Sonia. No, it's not chess. It's Evita. I don't know the story. And I do love musicals. I've loved musicals ever since I was a kid. Who didn't love The Sound of Music? Absolutely amazing. 2621. G'day there, Dale.
7: Yes, g'day, Roman. Great show, as always.
0: Oh, good on you.
7: I just love going to bed with you at night.
0: Oh, what? Wow, okay.
7: Well, you're in the radio.
0: That's it.
7: On the radio. Anyway, Evita is Madonna.
0: Yes.
7: Yes, great song. Play it, play it, play it.
0: It is beautiful, isn't it? Do you know much about the actual stage show, about Evita?
7: Evita Peron. Who was married to the whatever, and I think they blew all the money or something, didn't they? The story's sort of in the song, anyway.
0: Oh, okay. Well, I probably should just listen to the words. I don't know many of the words apart from the chorus.
7: Oh, I know them all.
0: Yeah. Oh, do you? Can you give me a little rendition?
7: Too many people know who I am.
0: Oh, who cares? Well, just actually, can you just speak a verse?
7: Don't cry for me, Argentina.

0: never left you.
1: All through my dark days.
0: My wild days.
1: My mad existence. Yeah.
0: I kept my promise. Don't keep your distance. I'm not sure if I get them in the right order. I'll do it again when I get off the phone. I'll be getting them all right.
2: Oh, I know exactly that. How do you say her surname? Eva, D-U-A-R-T-E.
0: I think it's E-E-R-O-N, but not 100% sure.
2: Oh, that's her full name is Eva, D-U-A-R-T-E, De Perron, at the end. A illegitimate child from a rural Argentina place who rose to become the country's most powerful and controversial first lady. Oh.
0: She was came from very poor beginnings, I think.
2: Bit like me. Yeah.
0: Like most of us, I'd say.
2: I could have a stage show, couldn't I?
0: You should do.
2: Mm.
0: Yes, absolutely.
2: You're totally right. Okay, yes. So is I've got a version here by Madonna. Would that be the best version?
0: As I believe, Madonna played Eva Perón in the show.
2: Oh, well, there you go. Looking forward to this one. You'll be able to sing along, Dale?
0: Yes, I will.
2: Excellent. Nice to hear from you. Thank you. 24-1. Ba da da da da. Ba ba ba ba ba ba. Dee dee da da da da. Her life is famously chronicled in the hit musical by Andrew Lloyd Webber and Tim Rice. The narrative follows her transformation. Oh, like a surgical thing. Oh, hang on. No. From a star-struck teenager into a charismatic political icon who championed women's suffrage and workers' rights. And there's a black and white photo of Eva de Perón. And she actually looks like Madonna. She's quite beautiful. She was born in 1919 and dreamt of escaping her harsh background to become a famous actress. And, yeah, anyway, if you've seen the show, tell me about that as well. Thank you, Dale. I'd love to talk to someone. I went to a few stage shows when I lived in London, but no, that wasn't on at the time. Is it an old show? Maybe it's still on in London. It could have been having a break at the time. 22-21-0800-80-1080 is the number to call. Hi there, Brian.
3: Oh, hi, Roman. Roman, I owe you a call from a long time ago when Sir Tim Shadbolt passed away. I was the one.
2: Yes.
3: I thought I just wanted, since the Southland came into the scene tonight with the earthquakes, I thought I'd better give you a call.
2: Yeah.
3: I'm actually in Singapore at the moment. I'm going overseas for a 3-month holiday to look at bronze statues.
2: Oh, yes. That's right. Yes, you were thinking about a statue. That's right. Gotcha.
3: No, I thought this is the appropriate moment to call you back and tell you how the progress is going.
2: Yeah, please do.
3: Because you're so gracious and that night you absolutely put it out there for us. Look, this is the interesting thing that's happened. Sam Neill's passed away, of course.
2: Mm.
3: And Sam gave us an endorsement before he passed away to actually build the statue for Tim Shadbolt.
2: Oh, good Lord, really?
3: Yeah, okay. And just to put the whole thing in perspective, Sam was... in a movie called Sleeping Dogs, directed by Roger Donaldson. And Roger, last week, also gave us an endorsement to build the statue. So I just wanted to tell you that and just get that signed off for you.
2: That's great.
3: Since you were right behind it.
2: So are you having the statue made overseas?
3: Oh, no. Okay. Oh. So the whole story was this. Tim, when I proposed the whole idea to Tim in 2022 in Auckland, when we looked at a particular, idea, he was all very humble and that, but I showed him an idea, and I'm not sure if I showed you the picture or not, but it's about this, I think it was, who was it? Someone, great American writer, Mark Twain, sitting on a seat, shaking the hands of somebody. So, that's what's going to be. Tim's sitting on a

0: Cards Unfurled, reading Las Malvinas son Argentinas, the Falklands are Argentine. Did you have a problem with that? They'll be fined. They knew the writing was on the wall in that regard. The precedent was there. It happened for them in 2014, a $20,000 fine, £20,000 fine. So your take on that, sport and politics, why waste an opportunity like that? They certainly didn't. 14-1.
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0: 13-1. Lots of texts coming in regarding the story of Evita. I'll get to those soon. 0800 80 1080. The controversy with the football. Was it really controversy? I wouldn't say that was controversial at all. But for some, that would have been a real... Blimey, especially losing, England losing to Argentina. What better time to unfurl that particular banner when the whole world is watching? Welcome to you, Andrew.
5: Yes, actually, to exactly that point, I should say, the Falklands have never been Argentine. They have always been a part of the crown. And even if that was not true, they have still been confirmed by a number of referenda on exactly this subject. So that's to deal with the issue of the Falklands. As for why people are upset, I should say it is because, and it's rightly so that they're upset, forgetting the substantive merit, it is because at the end of the day we need a place to live that's not political. To get on in this world, we need non-political cultural spaces. When you politicize everything, you end up as balmy as things are in the United States, where everything is politicized, and as a result, the political scene is just as balmy.
0: So, from your point of view, the Argentines or Falkland Islanders should not be calling for independence?
5: No. Quite frankly, they're English.
0: Okay. What do you think, would you stand there and tell them that?
5: I think they've said that themselves enough with the referenda on the subject.
0: So why was there a war?
5: So why was there a war? Because the junta decided that it was theirs, despite the fact that it never has been Argentine. It's always been English.
0: It's always been English.
5: Correct.
0: I doubt that.
5: Well...
0: It's nowhere near England. And how can it always have been England?
5: It has been confirmed in referenda that they wish to remain a part of the crown. Argentine pretensions to Argentina notwithstanding.
0: Okay. And would you say the same for other territories like...
5: The Falklands notwithstanding.
0: Would you say similar things for places like Northern Ireland or islands of the Caribbean?
5: Would I say the same thing for Northern Ireland? Yes, I certainly would.
0: Why would you say that?
5: It's English.
0: It's English? How?
5: I mean,

0: wind down the window, and it will. Limited stock, test drive today.
1: 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Experience the drive.
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6: 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Morning to you. Happy Friday, by the way. For Northland to Waitomo, including Coromandel, cloudy periods with isolated showers, clearing this afternoon or this evening. Taranaki to Kapiti and the Central High Country, partly cloudy with a possible shower about the ranges. Bay of Plenty, Gisborne to Wairarapa and Wellington, fine apart from a few areas of morning cloud. Buller, Grey and Westland, cloud increasing this morning and a few showers. Nelson, Marlborough, Canterbury and Otago, but not Clutha. Fine for that whole bunch. Clutha, Southland and Fiordland, mostly cloudy with showers about Fiordland and the south coast, but long fine spells elsewhere. The Chatham Islands, cloudy periods and a few showers for your Friday. The warmest place is still Waikawau Bay, 13. And the coolest is still Twizel, now down on -2.8.
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6: 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Welcome. It is the 17th of July. 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

0: But the invasion was never war. War was never declared. Somehow, I can't remember, this was all sort of digging back through memory, but there were the coastline of Argentina was being watched because they felt that there was something brewing over there. And so the message was sent to the UK that a task force had left the shores of Argentina heading in the direction of the Falklands. Mm-hmm. And nobody had any idea where they were going. But they contacted Britain, who contacted the governor in Falklands and warned them. The islanders were told that they were to just stay up and listen to the radio, but the governor had a message for everybody and that they needed to hear it, so please stay up. And all he could say was, there is a task force invading us. We don't know why they're coming. We don't know what their mood is. We know nothing, but just be warned and be aware. And so most of the Falkland Islanders live in farms and very isolated spots. And so I said to them, how did you cope with that? What did you do? How did you prepare? And they said, well, we couldn't do anything. But most of them got their kids and had them in their bedroom with them, because the general feeling was if the soldiers were coming and invading, they didn't want to have them with guns to their heads while they're spreading around looking for the kids.
1: Mm.
0: And so,
1: what year were you living there? What time frame was that again?
0: I was there in 95, which was only 13 years after the invasion, so it was still very fresh in their minds.
1: Yeah. And so the question for me, it wasn't so much, and I'm really enjoying your talk about having lived there. It wasn't for me. It wasn't coming on here and having an accurate history of who occupied, who had rights to. It was a question about sport. It was a question of, did the Argentines have the right to unfurl that banner, and did that upset you? And what was your take on that?
0: No. Look, it hasn't stopped since the invasion. The British have kept people down there. They've got a big observatory up there that they can watch anything coming over from there, because the president from there has continued always to make claims on it, that it's ours.
1: Mm.
0: You've got no right to it. It's ours. And they're not going to let it go. And it worries the islanders, because they know if they come back, they know that the islanders don't want them there.
1: Mm.
0: When that person said earlier that they'd had a referendum, they'd had one a few years ago, and 99.7% of the population wanted to stay British. And I don't know if they ever found out who the 0.3 were, but it's always rather abused me too. 99.7% of the population there want to stay British.
1: Yeah, that figure could simply reflect people that didn't want to say or didn't bother responding.
0: Yeah.
1: What's the weather like that far south?
0: Well, it's 52 south. It's cold in winter,
1: mm.
0: and it's very windy in summer. You know, you get the roaring 40s with the Aussies talking about. Well, the roaring 50s are as much.
1: Mm.
0: Very, very windy. It's hard to get anything to grow.
1: I bet. What were you doing there, Mark?
0: I was teaching.
1: Oh, fantastic. Wow.
0: And I didn't teach. I applied for a job there. I wanted to do something different.
1: Mm.
0: And as I've said, that's about as different as I could find being over there. And so I left teaching here and I went there. And I was a travelling teacher, which meant that I moved around and taught kids in their homes. And I would get there flying from one place to the next.
1: Yeah.
0: And if they were within, you know, half an hour to an hour's drive, the fathers would stick me and my luggage in the Rover and we'd bounce across the peat until we got to the next one. They'd meet up in the middle, have a chat, have a beer, chat for half an hour, and then head off out and I would go in a different direction.
1: That's wonderful.
0: So it was a different year. But, yes, the Falkland Islanders are very definitely British, and they want to stay that way. And this is so it's nothing new. When I saw that sign on the mother waving that flag, thought they're still at it. It's not new to the Falklanders.
1: No. And that history, as you alluded to, with the French, the British, the Spaniards, the Argentines, everybody wants that little piece. It's very strategic, isn't it? Clearly.
0: Well, it's strategic for Britain only in that it's a really good jumping off point to get to the South Pole, to the peninsula.
1: Mm.
0: The scientists go from there.
1: Mm.
0: The Argentinians, I think, probably just because it was there. And I can't remember the exact things, but there was something when Argentina

0: broke away from Spain because it had been considered, because the Spanish at some stage had called in there and so therefore said it was theirs.
1: Mm.
0: They, having Las Malvinas was part of their deal with Spain. So, really, I mean, it's just going to, it's never going to go.
1: No.
0: And I thought, when they waved that flag, I thought, oh, for God's sake.
1: You're
0: not going to have it, so.
1: What do you miss about the place, Mark?
0: I miss the people.
1: Yeah.
0: It's you know, sort of, we say that New Zealanders have got a, give us a piece of 4x2 and a number at wire and we can do anything. Well, they've got to find those bits of stuff first. So, you know, they're really good at making things and making do. Because until after the invasion, they had not a lot of money. They got it only from wool.
1: Mm-hmm.
0: But after the invasion, the British set up a 200-mile economic zone around them, and people, countries pay fees for fishing rights.
1: Yeah.
0: And so that's the only real income that the Executive Council there have ever had.
1: Well, I've really enjoyed the chat, Marg. Thank you so much for calling. And that's exactly what I was asking for, was for anyone that had lived there or lives there. And stranger things have happened, that people have called from very remote places on listening on iHeartRadio. But there's Marg. She lived there in 1995, teaching. Really good to chat with you, Marg. The French, the Spanish, the British, the Argentines have all claimed it at various points. France was the first to establish a colony there back in 1764. And in 1765, a British captain claimed the islands for Britain. In early 1770, a Spanish commander arrived from Buenos Aires with 5 ships and 1,400 soldiers, forcing the British to leave Port Egmont. Britain and Spain almost went to war over the islands, but the British government decided that it should withdraw its presence from many overseas settlements in 1774. Blimey, that's only paragraph one. There's like, I don't know, hundreds of pages below that. There was actually a Falkland Islands wolf at one point, which is now extinct. It wouldn't have taken long to wipe that out. The islands are small. There are lots of them. But that wolf didn't. It looks more like a fox. It's a beautiful colour. Well before European settlement took place. But yeah, when you see that politics and sport kind of mixture happening, does it make you angry? Does it make you interested? Argentina certainly think they'd like to have a claim on the place. But that seems to be unlikely given the referendum that's been referred to. And Marg confirming there, thank you. 0800 80 10 80. Feel free to talk about that. And how will the bird flu, the H5N1 bird flu, not thought to be zoonotic, and hopefully it stays that way? I don't think any of us want to get any sicker than what we have been in the past few years with all the coronavirus type stuff floating around. The last thing we want is a zoonotic avian flu. So yeah, how will that affect things? If you cannot get eggs, if eggs go from whatever they are now, a dozen to double, triple the price, and then they just disappear for a while, how would you cope? I'd find it really hard. A great deal of my protein intake would be egg-related, and it's in a lot of things that we eat, including mayonnaise. That wouldn't be a problem for me. But yeah, 0800 80 10 80, how will that affect you? 9292 on the text, 25 past 1.
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2: Fearless, focused, informed. 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
3: Fed farmers have quite rightly raised what you would loosely call the alarm around a rush of new deals between councils and local Māori. The rush is on because the government's new natural environment and planning bills, they were released last year. Under the new law, you can't do local Māori deals under it. It passed its first reading, sitting at committee level, due back shortly. Deals have already been done in the Manawatū, Whanganui, Northland and Taranaki. This very sort of thing might be the reason for the softness in the National Party vote at the moment. Stitch-up deals with local tribes is a gargantuan example of what needed addressing on day one, and we still haven't closed it off.
2: Back this morning from 6, the Mike Hosking Breakfast with Defender Trophy, News Talk ZB. Got an opinion? 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
4: 27 past 1 here through till 5. I've been hopeless with your texts. There are hundreds of texts coming in. I'll try and catch up on a whole bolus of those when I get the opportunity. Hi there, Joe.
5: Hi there. The original song, if someone was mentioned, that is the best one for that Don't Cry For Me, Argentina.
4: Mm-hmm.
5: And Sam Neill was in a program, I think it was filmed in Australia, I'm not sure, but that was a court set about law and blah, blah. And Danielle Corbett was in it, I believe.
4: Mm.
5: Yeah. So.
4: So you enjoyed that?
5: They're both fantastic actors, and right, and it was all right, yeah.
4: Was that a series called The 12?
5: Yes.
4: Yeah.
5: Okay. Yeah, so, but definitely the original. But, yeah, that earthquake's a bit sort of, I'm not even in the region, but I've sort of had a sense that there was something like going on seismologically, which is a weird word.
4: You had a sense?
5: Yeah. Oh, I do. And not for the actual area or anything like that, but we get little baby ones. So I don't want to go into all the ins and outs of that. You've had some wonderful callers this...
4: they're all wonderful callers, Joe. Everyone's a wonderful caller. I'm quite surprised that GeoNet haven't downgraded the quake. It was a 6.3, but it was downgraded to, I think, Tony Doe in the news said a 5.9. But, yeah, 4 hours ago or more, 9:14, 14 minutes past 9, the 6.3, 51 kilometres deep, 40 kilometres north of Te Anau. And then there was a 3.5, a 3.3, a 3.8, a 4.3, a 3.5, a 3.9, a 3.4, and a 3.6, and then a 3.3 about... 20 minutes ago was the latest aftershock there. Getting quite shallow, though, up to 36 kilometres deep. Still 40 kilometres north of Te Anau, the latest one, a 3.3.

0: So I'd imagine people in and around that area would still be feeling some of those, but the big one at 14 minutes past nine last night, 6.3 for whatever reason on GeoNet has not been advised down. Maybe they've advised it to be actually 6.3, I don't know. Interesting that you can feel these things coming, Joe. I think they call that ESPN.
1: Which is always good to have.
0: Or frightening. I don't know if I'd like to know what's coming at all. Hi there, Dave.
2: Yeah, perhaps you could play Mick Jagger because he put Bruce Springsteen in his place. I can't get no satisfaction song you could play, you know, for Jagger. Yeah.
0: What do you mean about putting Bruce Springsteen in his place?
2: He told us to stop being political or stick to singing. Mick Jagger said to you.
0: It's good. It's very good that Bruce Springsteen is quite openly opposed to someone that rules his own country. Don't you think that's a fair thing for him to have an opinion on?
2: Yeah, well, I think Mick Jagger's quite a good singer. And another thing, can you explain the Bermuda Triangle? What's happened, why the ships have disappeared?
0: No, but I wish Donald Trump would go for a little sailboat trip through there. That'd be quite nice, wouldn't it? Be another great song for Bruce Springsteen to write. Donald Trump, maybe he's come from the Bermuda Triangle. That could be the case too. Cheers, Dave. I'm not really sure what you're talking about, but it's always interesting. 2822, Harry, I'll be with you next. The world
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0: 2622, I can feel a book coming on. Women are from Mars. Men are from Venus. Donald Trump is from Uranus. Oh, I think there's already a book called that. Or something similar. Yeah, what the heck did you bring up the Bermuda Triangle for? No, that's just a giant rabbit hole to go down, isn't it, really? We've got a problem with rabbits, now we've got a problem with birds, with the new avian flu, and I just wonder how, if you've wrapped your head around the fact that it could really be quite the detrimental thing in lots of regards, considering what you might be buying on a weekly basis, that is egg-based. And, of course, chickens, making delicious meals for all of us, unless we're vegan or vegetarian, of course. Have you thought about that? Let me know what you're thinking or planning, or maybe just, like most of us, just going to sit there and see what happens. 0800 80 1080. Hi, Harry.
8: Hi, bro, man. You are yoking about that, aren't you?
0: Yoking. Yeah, that's good. Very good.
8: Couldn't help that. Now, Donald Trump. Mm. He didn't come from the Bermuda Triangle. He came from the island of Lewis and Harris.
0: That's right. He did too.
8: Off the coast of Scotland. And guess what?
0: Mm.
8: They don't want him back.
0: Oh, dear. No.
8: Can't think why. Mm.

0: News Talk ZB with Madonna and her take on Don't Cry For Me Argentina from Evita. Beautiful, beautiful orchestral accompaniment there. The French horns. Oh, incredible. I would love to have seen that live. Have you seen the show live? Roman, Don't Cry For Me Argentina, the West End musical recording with Rachel Zegler, is better than Madonna or Elaine Page. Otherwise, Madonna has it over Elaine. Thank you. Very moving. Lovely. Yeah. If you've been to the show, let me know what you made of that. And where did you see it? Was it here, overseas? 6 to 2. 0800 80 1080. 9292 on the text. John, I'll be with you next.
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8: 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So if it was to hit, then they're pretty well safe.
1: Every view from every angle. 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Keeping you engaged even overnight. Roman Travers. 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News Talk ZB.
0: Yeah. 422. Lots of texts on that.

0: Particular track, Roman. This song would be brutal if I was an English fan. Lucky for me, I'm not. Cheers, says Dion. A very tough game for the English, really, wasn't it? Hi, John.
1: Hi. Now, do you know why Argentina wants the Falklands?
0: You tell me.
1: Oil.
0: Hmm.
1: Did you know about it?
0: I would have thought it was more of a military stronghold, but it's the oil,
1: no,
0: you say.
1: No. I'll tell you about Argentina. I've been up that way. I know all Argentine people. The Falkland Island was owned by several countries, occupied in the past years. It's been taken by Britain in the 18th century, and there's been a massive guerrilla war fought way back from the 16th century up to now. Now, what happened in 1950, a company called Rockhopper, an oil company, exploration company, found a massive oil field off Port Stanley area. Galtieri, who was the president and leader of Argentina, he wanted it back because it is Argentina territory. You must realize that. Now, Argentina is not a backward country. Have you met many people from Argentina?
0: Over the years, yeah, I have.
1: But how did you find them?
0: Yeah, lovely.
1: They're Catholics, eh? Very Catholic.
0: Very predominantly so, yeah, yeah.
1: Yes, and now we'll get a few more facts about Argentina. Before the Galtieri decided to take it back, which is Argentina territory, an Argentine millionaire wanted to buy it back, but Britain wouldn't have it because of the oil. And also, in charge of the army, there was George Anaya, and in charge of the navy was a guy called Lamy Dozo. Now, it was boiling up for a while, and then all the propaganda merchants said that Britain went to the rescue of Argentina to save the people there. No one owns land in the Argentina. It's owned by the Falklands. It's owned by the Falkland company.
0: Okay. Now, John, I know you've got a lot more to say, and I'm hard up against the news. So if you hold, I'll come back to you soon.
2: 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Just 10 minutes from Porirua and the Hutt Valley, 2 minutes from Transmission Gully, the friendliest club in Wellington.
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9: In this update, Civil Defence is warning people in the Milford area of the country not to go into the water in the aftermath of a big earthquake. People living on boats or on the water have been told to return to shore. Initially, a tsunami warning was issued, with people told to evacuate the entire Fiordland coast, but the magnitude of the quake was downgraded from 6.3 to 5.9, making the evacuations unnecessary. The quake hit at 9:14 p.m. 40 kilometres north of Teano at a depth of 51 kilometres. As a result of the quake, the Edith Cavill Bridge outside Queenstown is being closed until it can be

Good to have your company this Friday morning, the 17th of July. Happy Friday to you. Not so happy for people with an eye on birds and the avian flu having arrived in New Zealand, H5N1, and likely to become endemic, which is not a pretty prospect, but that's just a reality. According to the vets, the MPI's chief veterinary officer says it's highly likely that it will become endemic in New Zealand, and that could happen within a few months. So what does this mean? Well, it means devastation for birds, full stop. And I hope that the vaccination that they're trying to give to as many of our native birds as possible, I hope the efficacy is high and that they are able to prevent that happening, or you know, the mass devastation. Have you thought how that will impact your shopping? What do we know about the bird flu? Well, we know that it's highly pathogenic and that it will get around the farms. It'll get around all the bird life pretty quickly. The infected stock will almost certainly be culled humanely to stop the virus spreading any further. And depending on the circumstances, neighbouring poultry farms to those farms could also face testing and surveillance. You've seen all this before. We're well prepared for this, but I don't know that you and I are prepared in terms of changing the way that we eat. Like, for example, if our poultry production is wiped out or large tracts of it are wiped out, how long will it take for that to be replaced? How long before you could have eggs at a reasonable price and chicken, the most eaten meat in New Zealand, freely available, well, not freely, but, you know, plentifully available again? So unlike broiler meat, chickens which reach processing weight in a matter of weeks, laying hens take months to mature before they can begin producing eggs. And that's why rebuilding a flock of commercially capable chickens is going to take a heck of a long time, a lot longer than probably what we're thinking about. A single infected farm might have little or no impact on production if other farms can fill the gap. But a widespread outbreak affecting several major producers could reduce the supply of chickens and eggs, forcing supermarkets and manufacturers to compete for limited stock. It is our most consumed meat. If you thought mince was expensive and you've avoided buying real meat, and mince, well, that horrible mixture of pork and mince, what are they calling that at the moment? What would you do with that? A mixture of pork and... Anyway. I think a lot of people, if they're buying meat, will be aiming for chicken at the moment.

0: for the lower-minded people that they've always said in England. You know what I mean? It's for the working class. And the average person, the wealthy people in Argentina wouldn't be interested in soccer. It's only the type you got in England, too, the working classes. And that's what brings these. It's the same in Northern Ireland. Have you been to Northern Ireland?
1: No, I haven't.
0: Well, you should have a trip over there, but it's the usual system, divide and conquer.
1: Yeah.
0: They keep relating to a religion. And if you look into the history of it, it's used against the uneducated, you know, to have them fighting each other. And then we can control the little minds of these people. That's what it's all about.
1: John, I've enjoyed it immensely. It was a thoroughly enjoyable call. Both sides of the previous hour and this hour. Thank you so much for your patience and waiting through the news and me setting up this hour as well. I look forward to hearing from you again, John. Very colourful description. As always, cheers, John. I've got an email there too about a turkey expedition. I'll get on to that soon. That's from you, Rose. I'll get to that when I can. 0800 80 10 80. I know hundreds of texts as well, which I've been chipping away at. 18 past 2. Kathy and Craig, stand by.
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1: News Talk ZB. Where am I? Oh, I'm sitting here. No, I'm just reading an email, actually. I'm halfway through the email. I try and fact check, you know. Well, not fact check, just look for words that can't be broadcasted halfway through an email. I'd hate that to happen. But that email is looking very good there, Rose. I'll get on to that soon. 0800 80 1080 to get stuck in. Here through till 5, 20 past 2. Morning to you, Kathy.
9: Hi, good morning. I'm only awake at this time of the morning because I was in the middle of the earthquake.
1: Oh.
9: And I'm too frightened to go to sleep still, but I shouldn't be.
1: How close to Tiano are you?
9: Well, I'm in Riverton, so I'm just over the hill.
1: Yeah, not too far away. Was it quite the shake?
9: I think 40 kilometres from Tiano would probably be as the crow flies. So
1: it would.
9: Pretty much right on the thing. But anyway, no, lots of aftershocks, which was really good. When you know that there's plenty of small aftershocks that really don't even hardly have an effect at all.
1: No, that's true. The last one was at 9 minutes past one, and it was a 3.3.
9: Yes, well, my little dog is probably more aware. They've got a sixth sense about these things and normally warns me. But they do release the pressure. So, you know, when you know there's lots of small aftershocks, you know there's not going to be another big earthquake. That's pressure release. And that's good.
1: Yeah, that's true. So how did you react when that, at 14 past nine last night, how did you react to that whopper?
9: Well, I... Well, if, I'm not

0: quite, well, yes, I am quite used to them, I suppose. But it's just the creaking of the house and the shaking and the, yeah, really very scary. I was very frightened, actually, because I'd on my own, and So I rang my son, who's not too far from here, and we're both right by the sea, you know, I'm right beside the beach, and when they were warning of the tsunami, I thought, oh gosh, I'd better get myself organised, and then I said to my son, I've got the garage door open. And he said, what are you for? And I said, well, I'm coming to your place.
1: Yeah.
0: He said, oh. So, no, he had a big shake too, you know. It really was quite a, but it wasn't the worst one. Living in Wanaka, we got a 7.
1: Oh.
0: That really wrecked the house, you know.
1: What year was that, Kathy?
0: That was probably about 7 years. That was a biggie, and of course I was sort of living near the mountains on the opposite, you know, over the Edgewater Hotel side, you know, big mountain range, and it just rumbles through the mountains, so it's very loud. And of course that side of the town got the worst, but yeah, cracked the concrete in the internal garage and the paths, and all the plaster in the house had to be done. All the joints came to grief.
1: Shame.
0: That was a biggie here. And so that was the worst one. I was outside when that hit, and the ground was rolling so much I couldn't even grab the fence. It kept going away from me. I had nothing to hold.
1: Oh, that's terrifying.
0: And it just felt as if you were standing on solid waves. Yeah, it is. Yeah, quite terrifying.
1: It would have been. Yeah, it would have been. I'm just trying to find some history on that one, Wanaka.
0: Yes, I'm trying to think how long. Probably 7, maybe 8.
1: Yeah, okay.
0: Round about then.
1: All right.
0: But anyway, I actually sent you a text, but I'm not. I don't have no idea when you say you've got to pay for a text, so I don't know if you got it or not. But it's actually, I just wanted to read it to you because it is a timeline on the Spanish ownership of the Falklands. And I think it was great that Argentina went out there with and showed the world that they own the Falklands. I think it's, you know, 300 kilometres from Patagonia. And, you know, it's on their doorstep and they do own it. I mean, it's Spanish.
1: Yeah,
0: Argentina.
1: Yeah, they don't, though. That's the problem. And it has been a territory owned by just about every major colonising country, the French, the Spanish, Argentinians, British.
0: I'll just very quickly read you this timeline. If that man that was on prior, he was excellent. He was really good. I enjoyed his talk about the oil and everything else. And Argentina is an incredible country. Incredible people, but of course, when the Spanish found Argentina, it's Spanish, of course, they owned the Falklands as well, but they have legal ownership of it. And I've got family Argentinian, my granddaughter is half Kiwi, half Argentinian, absolutely beautiful little young teenager. I've got an Argentinian daughter-in-law, and you know, so I really do support the Argentinian team in the World Cup, and I'm hoping that they win the World Cup. So I'm just going to quickly run by this timeline with you of the Spanish ownership. They took control and ownership in 1767, and they assumed control of the French settlement on East Falkland. They rename it Puerto Soledad and began direct governance. This is the start of the effective Spanish ownership. And Spain appoints officials and treats the island as part of their colonial empire, which was Argentina as well. In 1769, Spain consolidated.

0: consolidated its position at Port of Soledad. They view the islands as Spanish territory under the broader claims to South American and Atlantic possessions. 1770, Spanish forces from Buenos Aires expel the small British presence on Western Falkland, Port Egmont, that is, and Spain exercises control over both main islands for a short time. In 1771 to 1774, following diplomacy, Spain allowed the British back to Port Egmont, but maintains its own settlement at Puerto Soledad and continues to assert overall sovereignty. In 1774, Britain leaves its western settlement and Spain remains the sole power with an active garrison and administration on the islands of Puerto Soledad. In 1775 to 1810, Spain continuously governed the Falklands from Puerto Soledad, and governors were appointed, and settlements served as a small outpost, mainly for strategic and supply purposes. This is the core period of Spanish colonial ownership, about 35 plus years of uninterrupted administration during this phase. 1811, Spain fully withdraws its garrison and administration due to wars in Europe and independence movements in its colonies.
1: Now, Kathy, I don't have time for you to read the whole of the history yet, but just to get to the end point. So the Falkland Islands are an internally self-governing British overseas territory, right? The UK maintains continuous administration, and they have done since 1833.
0: You know what the UK's like. I mean,
1: I don't agree. Kathy, I don't agree with what has happened. I don't agree with one power after another coming in and saying this is ours, and history would say that we've been there the longest, so therefore it's ours. Yeah, but you're not. But Kathy, you don't want to listen to me, and it's a very frustrating call when you don't want to listen. So, are you prepared to listen?
0: I will listen to you, but you have to just wait till I finish.
1: No, I don't have to wait for anything. Okay, I don't have to wait for you to read out what everybody can read on the internet. And although it's probably very upsetting to know, and I've learnt a lot about the Falklands tonight. My knowledge of the Falklands was very, very scant, which has been, admittedly, I've been showing up tonight. The question I started off with was, do you mind the mix of sport and politics? And then I started talking about all the disputed territories around the world where countries, usually Britain, make a stand and say this is ours. So although you have that family connection, you have to admit that this is a population that have said in a referendum that they want to remain governed by Britain.
0: Okay. We know all about the war in Falkland Islands. So, I mean, they populated it, and that's fine. But that doesn't mean to say they own it, because the Spanish ownership is on paper. And that's the difference. It's legally owned by the Spanish.
1: But they're not even contesting it.
0: Well, when you talk about it, you see, the thing is, when Spain decided, they actually gave control to Argentina because they owned Argentina as well. After 1811, Spain no longer exercised physical control. Argentina is a successor state in the region, later based its inheritance claim on the Spanish period.
1: Mm-hmm.
0: So Spain actually signed over the Falklands to Argentina.
1: Yes.
0: And that is the difference.
1: Yeah, see, I can't find anything in what I'm reading that says it, although I haven't read the whole internet to the end, I'd be 150, but this is where it gets confusing, because all I'm seeing is that the legal ownership, the governance of the Falklands is maintained by Britain. And in terms of ownership,

0: Well, they have had continuous administration since 1833. And in 2013, a referendum, well and truly, well past the Falkland Islands War, in 2013, a referendum showed that 99.2% of the islanders voted to remain a UK territory. And that's usually because things are going well, right? People go, well, why would I want change? Things are ticking along quite nicely. They're probably sick of it all, to be honest. But thanks for the call, Kathy. Look, reading stuff out is not helpful. It doesn't really help. You're better just to turn it into a conversation. And you started off well by talking about your family connection, which I thought was, quite lovely, really. Much appreciated. Thanks, Kathy. 0800 80 10 80. You can text 9292. Craig, Susie and Graham, stand by.
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0: down memory lane at the school's open day. There'll be decade photos, of course. Register on the Hutt Valley High School website.
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2: 26-23. G'day, Craig. Did you watch the football yesterday?
3: No, sorry. I was trying to rebuild my bed. It sort of broke apart in the middle of the night, ended up with a mattress on the floor. So I was kind of sidetracked rebuilding my bed frame and gave up and just going to buy a new one. So no, never. But I think, yeah, in some ways, it's probably... I think the good one side of it is they're probably using the world stage to promote something they're very passionate about and get it out there. I mean, so I don't really mind that too much. I get more if it was more of a political thing, like saying vote for our party and stuff like that. But in that way, it's quite interesting. But yeah, there's a couple of things I was going to mention about the teachers and that. But after listening to the last call, it kind of brought me back to being in school to history lessons. Like, oh, here we go. But yeah, I don't know too much about the Falklands. I've got a couple of friends who are from Argentina, and they've always believed that the... that was part of Britain, because they said the British company seems to be treating them very well, and they're doing, and it, they get a lot of benefit out of it. But at the end of the day, I mean, if the Spanish owned it first, who owned it before the Spanish? It's like musical chairs. I mean, if you go back far enough in history, probably a lot of countries owned it. So it's just one of those things that people try and claim land or whatever, and it's just leave it to the people that are there. But
2: well, that's never going to be the case now, is it? So the French, then the British, then the Spanish, the Argentines, they all have had a crack at it, and so I think the people just want, if things are going well, they'll just want peace and, yeah, well, peace and prosperity will be what keeps them happy.
3: Yeah, well, my friend, he lives over there, and he said he quite, like, they're quite happy being part of the British thing, because obviously trading with his company, a small little company he runs over there, it's quite easy being part of the British pound and all that sort of currency and things like that, makes it a lot easier for them. But I don't know, it's just, seems to be no matter where you go back in history, people are trying to take stuff over. I mean, look what happened to India right back at the start. It was a very popular, very prosperous country until England invaded that and shot that down the list of things. They were doing really, really well until England came in and took all their trinkets and stuff like that. So it's just an ongoing thing. But I was talking to a friend of mine in just out of Tiano the other night. Well, last night, sorry. And he said, I've got to stop talking to you. Stuff's falling off the shelf. And I go, what? So it was right through the earthquake. So I rang another friend of mine down there. And he said, it was quite strong, but they survived okay. And then my uncle in Wanaka said the light shades were moving and that, but it's not too bad. So it's quite amazing what Mother Nature can do, really, as far as its ability to move things. But getting onto the teacher things quickly before I go, I've got a good friend of mine. He was a teacher in Hamilton. He left because he got accused of something by a female student, which then proved out that she was lying, so he left. And he was saying to me at the time that his lawyer had said it, that there's quite a few men moving out of the profession due to the fact they're getting false accusations by female students. So they've left the industry, and then they've found it very hard to get male teachers in schools. And now it seems that the female teachers are getting abused by students. So I sort of wonder, when along the lines did the respect go for respecting, like when I was at school, you respected your teacher. You know, you didn't do stuff like that. So I don't know where the respect has gone towards authority as far as school goes. I don't know where.
2: Well, yeah, look, to that point, I would never have thought at school to stand there or sit there being misogynistic or making sexual references to a teacher, male or female. It just seems bizarre, doesn't it?
3: Yeah, well, if we did that back in my day, you'd get sent to the headmaster and get the cane. But nowadays, you can't do any of that. And I think the students have got a lot more power nowadays than what the teachers have, and they just abuse it. But, of course, there's quite a few good students, but there's a few, as I would say, bad apples that cause problems. But, yeah, he was saying that a lot of male teachers, his friends, have gone out of the industry because it's just the amount of chances that something can go wrong and the amount of things they've gone through, it just makes it it's sort of a loss of the appeal to them. And, yeah, I don't know what the situation is, but I mean,
2: I think a lot of jobs, though, if you think about the whole male-female thing or accusations, there'd be a lot of jobs, just the fact that you work with people. People just have to say something, I don't like that, I'm going to complain. Well, what have I said? Well, and then the next thing, what you've said has been blown out of proportion. You may well have said it. I'm not trying to say that people who complain are always lying, but there's a lot of power in an accusation, isn't there? There's a lot of power in authority. There's a lot of power, if you're a student, by the sounds of it, to try and convince someone they shouldn't be in the job, or have that person thinking they don't want to be because of what you're saying is horrific.

0: Cheers, Craig. Homophobic views, misogynistic comments, transphobic, and teachers are saying this is largely being picked up from social media. I wonder if they've actually had that conversation with the students saying the stupid stuff in order to work that out. The sooner that people under a certain age, probably under what? No social media for anyone under 50. Yeah, once you get to 50, you might be mature enough to have it. No one really needs it. By then, you're not going to want it. Thanks, Craig. An archipelago in the region of the Falkland Islands appeared on Portuguese maps from the early 1500s. That's right. It's not just the British, the French, or the Spanish. The Portuguese were in there as well. Researchers Pepper and Pasco cite the possibility that an unknown Portuguese exhibition may have sighted the islands based on the existence of a French copy of a Portuguese map from the year 1516. Isn't that incredible? Everybody's been there. Everybody wants it. I'm still intrigued that there was a Falkland Islands wolf wiped out pretty soon after people settled there. Europeans, anyway. Anything that moved was edible, I guess, once you jumped off a ship. 0800 80 1080 9292 on the text. Roman, good on you for giving John a good crack of the whip and not interjecting. I won't read the rest of that text out, but cheers. Cheers, M says that. That's lovely. Thank you. No, John was good. He's got a lot of good information, has John? 223 0800 80 1080. Jump in. 9292 if you prefer to text.
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0: 1823, history is always written by the victor. But this is quite a comprehensive and very rich history of the Falkland Islands. I enjoyed the call earlier on from, I can't think of her name now, one of the previous callers talking about having lived there and been a teacher back in 1995. If you've been there, let me know. I'm looking at a map. It's just an incredible archipelago of islands scattered around. Very tiny, and yet very desired by so many. 1723. Hi there, Susie.
9: Hi, Roman. How are you?
0: Good, Susie.
9: Roman, you're going to be really surprised, but...
0: Yes.
9: I'm glad to tell you I've been in the Evita and Invercargill when we did the stage show in 1990.
0: You were in the show?
9: Yes, I know all about it.
0: Nice. Who's your favourite?
9: I went to audition and the lady that was doing the auditions, I sang a bit of a song, Climb Every Mountain, actually, and she said, you'll be a soprano. I thought, I bet you I get in. And 2 days later, I get a letter to say I'm in. I was in the chorus, Roman, and we were on stage a lot.
0: Nice. Good fun?
9: But yeah, it was fabulous. About 3 months of practice.

0: while I was singing away. But and that was it. 9:14, I was out the door at about 9:20 to catch the bus home from the hub.
1: And you didn't feel all those aftershocks?
0: No, just not quite. I heard they were about three and a half.
1: Yeah.
0: That's about half of the course. The tsunami alert was originally posted at 6.4 and then got derated to 5.9. Normally, you get tsunami alerts if it's about 7.5+.
1: Mm.
0: That's a bit more severe. You know, think of Kobe and earthquakes.
1: Yes. No, I was very happy to see that tsunami alert because we were getting the alerts coming straight through from the authorities and they kept going, this is notice 2, this is notice 3, this is the most current notice. And just before I came on air, they said they were withdrawing the tsunami warning, which was pleasing to hear. But as I say, on GeoNet, they haven't downgraded the magnitude. They're still showing magnitude 6.3 at 9:14 last night. So I'm not really sure why there's different reports of the magnitude, but GeoNet showing 6.3. And then the subsequent aftershocks were quite prolific. A 3.5, 3.3, 3.8, 4.3, 3.5, 3.9, 3.4, 2.3, 3.6. And the last one was at 1:09 this morning, 3.3. When I say the last one, the most recent. Oh, hang on. No, there was one at 2:26, a 3.8. They're pretty consistent, aren't they? Up and over 3, or just below 4. So, just, and I missed that, I do apologise, 2:26 this morning, a 3.8, a depth of 49 kilometres, 40 kilometres north of Tiano. So, exactly the same location, hovering around that same depth of around 40 to 50 kilometres deep, 3.8. You might have felt that one as well. Thank you, Graham. 923.
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1: 723. Hi there, Mark.
8: Hello, Roman. How are you?
1: Yeah, good, Mark.
8: I hear you talking about the football yesterday and the Argentines had some banner or something. Would probably be about the Falklands. I haven't seen it.
1: Yes, that's exactly right.
8: Just got me thinking that, I mean, really, sport and politics have been intertwined for decades. I mean, you go back to, like, the Hitler Olympics, or you can look at apartheid and the sports ban while apartheid was going on. So they're very, very strongly linked. But, it, I mean, it also got

0: 2-1 World Cup semi-final win over England. Kobe Moraiti reports.
1: Celebrating, players held a banner translating to "The Malvinas are Argentine," disputing the centuries-old British ruling of the Falkland Islands off the coast of Argentina. Hundreds died in 1982 during an Argentine invasion on the territory. FIFA has a blanket ban on displaying any political messages. Argentina copped a €20,000 fine for the same incident during the 2014 World Cup in Brazil.
0: In other post-match controversy, Jude Bellingham has been called out for slapping Argentina's Valentin Barco in the back of the head after the game. In rugby, Richie Moanga says he's solely focused on playing for Canterbury in the NPC. Now back from Japan, he says he accepts he doesn't meet the criteria to be selected for the upcoming All Black Tour of South Africa.
2: My mind's thought of every possible scenario around what could happen over the next couple of months. I can't control any of that, and so the best thing I can do is just to be ready.
0: Meanwhile, the All Black side to play Ireland on Saturday has been named. Tupou Vahi has been moved to blindside, while Patrick Tuipulotu replaces the in-form Sam Darry. Josh Morby will start on the left wing. That's news and sport. I'm Tony Doe.
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7: News Talk ZB Weather Watch 24/7 for Friday the 17th of July. Happy Friday to you. And your forecast for the day for Northland to Waitomo, including Coromandel. Cloudy periods, isolated showers clearing this afternoon or this evening. Taranaki to Kapiti and the Central High Country, partly cloudy with a possible shower about the ranges. The Bay of Plenty, Gisborne to Wairarapa and Wellington, fine apart from a few areas of morning cloud. Buller, Grey and Westland, cloud increases this morning and you'll get a few showers too. Nelson, Marlborough, Canterbury and Otago, but not Clutha. Fine. For Clutha, Southland and Fiordland, mostly cloudy with showers about Fiordland and the south coast, but long fine spells elsewhere. The Chatham Islands Friday for you, cloudy, and a couple of showers in the mix too. The warmest place, New Plymouth, on 12.3. The coolest is Twizel, now down to minus 3.
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9: Ready or not?
7: 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I'm Roman Travers. 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

there before. They've done it before. They had a fine of £20,000 in the past. Something similar, commensurate with inflation and everything, will be whacked upon them. And for them, the price is probably something they're prepared to pay. That would have been sanctioned by management. You can imagine it would have been something that was approved, if not encouraged. And we've been talking about the history of the Falklands, the French, the Spanish, the Portuguese. Everyone's had a crack. Well, not everyone, but there's a whole list of very powerful colonial-type countries who've had a crack in the past. But they are governed by Britain. And the Falkland Islands, of course, the Falkland Islands War back in the 80s, 900 deaths on both, well, collectively. And clearly people still have a lot of feeling about that for obvious reasons. Some of it will not be so obvious. Some of it will just be a loyalty thing. They'll bang the drum of those they think have the right to have it. But, you know, of all the disputed territories around the world, the ongoing calamity discussions around certain areas in the northern, well, Gibraltar, for example, in the Caribbean, Northern Ireland, there's a lot of stuff that will not change, probably. And yet people will go on being unhappy. You can spend a lot of time being unhappy, can't you? I'm not saying you should just capitulate necessarily, but there's something to talk about in that if you want to keep that going too. We've been talking about bird flu. The, what's the technical word? H5N1. It's not zoonotic. Largely speaking, it's bird-to-bird transmission. And because of the way they get around, it's quite easy to see how quickly that could spread. And what that could mean for our poultry industry, the eggs and the meat. So chickens are growing pretty quickly. But in terms of the chickens that are grown for egg production, that's a longer process. So if great swathes of chooks are culled to prevent ongoing contamination to destroy those that are infected by the avian influenza, it could have a big impact on the price of eggs. It will undoubtedly. Someone mentioned before in a text, watch the price of eggs go up just because they can. Well, I hope that's not the case. You saw that with fuel going into this particular war we're going through at the moment. Conflict, crisis, whatever people want to call it. It's a war. What would you do

0: It's just, you know, I don't know. But if you have a problem, the other thing too, Anne, is if you have a problem with a host that you don't like, you're better to talk to them, not to me, about that person, because there's nothing I can do to help you in that regard. It seems like a very long time to wait to tell me that, but I can't help you in that regard. Other than, you've got a great big knob. You can turn it on, you can turn it off. It's pretty straightforward. Radio still works like that. 3:17. Now, in terms of aftershocks, I just need to check if there have been any further aftershocks. The last aftershock was a 3.8 at 2:26 this morning. 49 kilometres deep, 40 kilometres north of Tiano. And if you didn't hear the news last night, for any reason at all, GeoNet are still showing the quake at a 6.3. It has been downscaled slightly, but they're still showing 6.3. 9:14 at Tiano, or just near Tiano, 40 kilometres north. And then a whole swathe of aftershocks going on through the morning as well. Let me know how you've coped with all of that. There was, as Tony Doe mentioned in the news, there had been a tsunami warning, which was removed. It was rescinded after about an hour or so, or maybe 2 hours. 0800 80 1080. You can text on 9292 3:18. 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
0: 3:14. Is it just me, or does dementia at the age of, well, probably well before she was 40, she died at the age of 42. The only thing I know about the hundreds of types of Alzheimer's and dementia, so many different types, the only thing I have learnt over the years, apart from the fact that it's horrific, is that the younger you're diagnosed, the worse the prognosis. So, yeah, my condolences to Jenny Banks and her family. She's died at the age of 42 and clearly using her brain too, being a very, very technical and highly accomplished violin player. Morning to you, Kelvin.
9: Very good morning to you, Roman. I haven't rung up about Falklands as such, except to say that I originally understood that when Spain gave Argentina its independence, Argentina wrongly thought that it incorporated the Malvinas, but evidently at the time it didn't. Anyway, I rung up about the movie Evita, and also I've got a definite question at the end of it about, which you'll be able to answer with your magic buttons. Now, the movie Evita, I've never, still don't have much time for Madonna, but in the movie Evita, Madonna acted in it, and it was fantastic. And so I went along to the theatre on the big screen and saw it years ago now, and also I think it may have been on once or twice on the what I call ordinary TV. But anyway, so Madonna was fantastic in the movie Evita.

0: but also the main male actor in it was a man called Dennis Lill, L-I-L-L. And he was from Hamilton here and went to Hamilton Boys High School.
1: Wow.
0: Before he went to Britain, of course. But he went to Hamilton Boys High School, and he more than likely would have been there. I think he was 1 or 2 years younger than me.
1: Mm.
0: I don't know if he's still alive now or not. But so he would have been more than likely at the boys' high school when I was there, but down at the lower.
2: What was his name again, Kelvin?
0: Dennis Lill, L-I-L-L.
1: L-I-L. Okay.
0: I was born in 41.
1: Let's see if he's still around. Ah, Dennis Lill. New Zealand-born British actor, best known for his role in Survivors and Only Fools and Horses.
0: The Regiment.
1: He is 84.
0: Yeah, well, I'm 84, nearly 85. Yep. So that's right. And he was when he was in those movies and that and TV series, The Regiment, which is very, very good. He was balding, and a big, thick walrus moustache.
1: Mm.
0: But he's very, very, very good actor. I recommend it because the movie Evita's got a lot of singing in it. And at the time, I wasn't extra keen on it, but I enjoy all of that sort of thing now.
1: Yeah.
0: So that was the movie Evita. I'd recommend it if you haven't seen it to see it. But also the question, the specific question. And I was only reading about it a few weeks back there, and it was to do with, you know, world time wars as such, and it said that, and this is what I'm unsure of, it was either the Korean War or the Vietnam War, it may have been the Korean War, still hasn't been signed off as such, you know, as being finished.
1: Oh, Lord, really?
0: So it's still going.
1: Gee, how exhausting.
0: So I think it could, yeah, I'm not quite sure which one of those. Unless there was some other one at the similar time frame.
1: It's interesting. I've never thought of it like that. Usually it's someone saying, okay, we've had enough, we'll sign whatever you want us to sign, and they stand there at Versailles or something signing some kind of an agreement, don't they?
0: Yeah, well, evidently that didn't, what you've just said, evidently it didn't happen, which surprised me when I read about it originally, but I'm just curious now which war it is, because in other words, it'd be decades and decades time frame now, because the Korean War was around about 1953, I think.
1: Here we go. The Korean War is the most prominent historical war that technically has never ended. Good Lord, you're full of facts, Kelvin. Fighting ceased with an armistice in 1953, but no formal peace treaty was ever signed. Wow.
0: Well, isn't it incredible that my tired old brain, because it is 84, in 2 months' time, if I make it, I'll be 85, that I can still remember a lot of these things.
1: Yeah,
0: it's incredible the old mind. But even more recent things, sometimes I try and think of bits and pieces, and it might take a day for the information to pop out of my brain the next day.
1: Mm.
0: And I wonder to myself, why couldn't I think of that yesterday?
1: No, you know, I hear you. I'm with you on that one too, Kelvin. It's very much the case when someone's telling, you know, when you know. You know what you know, but you just cannot think of it. It's just not there. And then the next day you go, oh, that was David Beckham. But of course, there's no one there. And you end up yelling to the cat. And the cat looks at you like, what an idiot. What are you doing? But you're right. The Korean War has never formally finished. Other wars that are ongoing. The Russian illegal invasion of Ukraine, clearly still going. The Syrian civil war, started in 2011, smoulders away. The Sudanese civil war, ongoing. The Yemeni civil war, ongoing. Iran, oh, that's not a war. Even though it's a war and people are being killed, oh, no, it's not a war. It's a calamity. Now, what do they call it? People use the most weird, colourful language for it. It's a situation. What? It's a war.

0: Oh, no, not really.
1: Yes, it is. Shut up. Go to your room. 27 past 3, 0800 80 1080 is the number to call. 9292 on the text. I've got lots of texts to get to. I do apologise if you're waiting for me to read your text. It will happen. Well, it might not. And in that case, you might be better off calling on 0800 80 1080. Hi, Brendan.
2: Hello, good evening.
1: G'day, Brendan.
2: I just want to change the subject a bit and mention the Rainbow Warrior and take a minute or two for the lives that were lost.
1: Yes.
2: Pointlessly. Firstly, and as for the politicians, I think they should put on a pair of gloves and get in the ring instead of sending poor Jay Bloggs to their death.
1: Mm. Why did you bring up the Rainbow Warrior?
2: I don't know. I was just thinking about it. It was the first act of terrorism, I suppose. And they died for nothing.
1: 10th of really? July, it was. 10th of July, 85.
2: I can't remember when, but it's just a sad day for me. Oh, it always has been.
1: Yeah, and I'm just reminding you. 10th of July, 1985.
2: That far back.
1: Yeah.
2: Really?
1: Yeah.
2: Yeah, I don't know. They just pop up now and then.
1: Yes, of course. Yeah. And good to remember too, right?
2: Yep. Yeah.
1: Hmm. Elaine Marfar and Dominique Prière. Do you remember those names? Yeah.
2: Yes. I still remember Elaine Marfar for some reason, and not really the other. But.
1: Well, they went to an island for a prison thing and got pregnant. How does that happen?
2: Oh, yeah.
1: That's the kind of prison I want to go to.
2: Yeah, I wouldn't mind either. Champagne and caviar, sunshine.
1: Yes. And a lot of, a lot of shenanigans by the sounds of it. It's a bit weird. Imagine that. Imagine if I was sent to a female prison. Oh, no, I couldn't. No. No. Heck, no, you wouldn't want to drop the soap too often. 29 past 3. Thank you, Brendan. Hang on, would that work? No, I can't even. No, get that image out of my mind immediately. That's horrific. Yeah, the Rainbow Warrior, 10th of July, 1985. Absolute, what a disgraceful act, eh? On behalf of the French. Whew. Hi, Roman. I need to correct a false statement of a previous caller. India was not doing well before the British arrived. They were more than a dozen warring states who had been fighting each other for millennia. Within a year of independence, they killed 1 million of their own citizens in religious violence and were 3 separate countries, India, Pakistan and Bangladesh. Not everything the British did was bad, says Jack. Jack, completely incorrect. You could not be further from the truth. Before the British went to India, India had the 3rd highest GDP in the world. So where have you got that from? Where have you got that absolute pile of rubbish from, Jack? That's just terrible. You're not a teacher, are you, by chance? If you are, hopefully not a history teacher. 3rd highest GDP in the world, absolutely stripped by the British. Read your history. 3:30.
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2: 2824, just giving you an update on what we have been talking about so far this morning. I still can't get... I know I'm not asking you to make any comments about this, but you may want to. Completely up to you if you've got someone in your family with dementia, Alzheimer's. I don't understand how they can... There are literally hundreds and hundreds of different diagnoses which come under those umbrellas. But this internationally acclaimed New Zealand violinist dying at the age of 42 after a long battle with dementia. Her name, Jennifer, well, she was known as Jenny, but Jennifer Banks, just 42. Born in Alexandria in 1983. You know how they say to keep using your brain? It often makes me think, oh, heck, am I using my brain enough? I hate Sudoku. In fact, I've never tried it. I try to read as much as I can. Does that help? I don't know. Learn another language? No. Haven't done that. Make sourdough? Nope. But I do feel for her family. The Alexandra community have rallied behind the young musician to help fund her studies over the years. She will be well known in that part of the world. She's survived by her daughter Ella, her partner Lucas, her parents Tony and Judy, her brothers and sisters, Carolyn, Alistair and Ashley. And her family described her life as amazing. 42. You don't see that coming. I mean, I regard 42 as being very young now that I'm 57. But, yeah. We've also been talking about teachers and the rise of misogyny and harassment by students in the classroom. I find this repulsive. I really do. There's nothing worse than someone who wants to weaponize anything in order to ridicule anybody. But a teacher standing there, not being paid millions of dollars, standing there in front of a class of smelly, feral teenagers. Actually, they're probably not smelly or feral. They're just rude. Some of them are just terrible. A lot of female teachers saying that they have thought about quitting their careers because of the harassment, misogyny, transphobic, homophobic views being voiced, which they say the teachers are saying it's being picked up from social media. It follows the Post-Primary Teachers Association hiring its own expert to develop guidelines to help support teachers experiencing extreme comments in the classroom. If you're part of that training, what are you being trained to do? How do you shut that twat up who's being horrible, apart from sending them from the classroom? What do you do if they don't want to leave? I can't imagine anything worse. They're only digging a big hole for themselves, aren't they? What's year 10? Is that's third form, isn't it? 7, 8, 9. No, it's fourth form. One teacher says she had a bunch of year 10 boys who were using essentially very improper misogynistic ideology in their conversation. Oh, I can't even read this out. This is horrific. No, I'm not reading this out. It's the worst possible stuff you can possibly think of that this female teacher was being asked by a cohort of year 10 boys in her class. And they made it quite personal towards her. Just vile. In fact, those boys... Hopefully by the time their parents hear about what they were saying, hopefully the parents punish them as well. Remove the social media. If this is where it's coming from and the teachers are saying it is, just remove it. Get on with it. Stop farting about with, oh, maybe we shouldn't. It's too hard for them. They'll be isolated. We all were without cell phones once upon a time. Social media adds nothing. It takes from you. I don't think it adds anything. And the other thing we were talking about was chickens and eggs. Which came first? Well, they'll both be getting very expensive if this avian flu has any impact on the industry. The chickens raised for the meat grow quickly. The chickens raised to produce eggs take longer.

0: and that could have a real impact on the price of things on the shelves. How will that impact you? Are you in omelets every other day? Do you have poached eggs? Do you hard boiled eggs? Or today, at some point today when I wake up, not that I'm asleep, but when I wake up later, I'm going to make for the very first time, I've been saying it for a long time, haven't done it, I'm making a fish pie. I found a really good recipe, which includes lemon zest. And it says, this dish is made different because of the lemon zest and parsley. I'm going, oh yeah, that's me. That's me. And it also has chopped up boiled eggs all through it. So it almost sounds like a kedgeree, doesn't it? For those that know what a kedgeree is, love a kedgeree. Kedgeree, kedgeree. So that's what I'll be doing later on. Bird flu, teachers. Oh, and there was also the controversy with the football yesterday when Argentina won and they unfurled the banner. Words to the effect that the Falklands should be, always will be, belonging to Argentina, which of course is controversial for all sorts of reasons. We've had lots of talk on that as well. 0800 80 1080 9292 to text. I'm just trying to, that doesn't make sense. No, that makes, oh, yes, I see what you're saying there, a skirmish. Yes, Roman, they say things like the Ukraine bombed the crap out of Russia today in another skirmish. It seems to be a way to soften the whole approach to warfare. We'll call it a fracas or a skirmish, as if it's something that could be, you know, oh, just calm down there, guys. Let's talk about this. Well, we've tried diplomacy. Diplomacy seems to be completely redundant in this day and age. Hi there, man. 42, to have that condition is unreal. I always use that saying to myself, use my brain, says Kathy. How do you use your brain so you actually feel, so you actually know that you're challenging it, that you're actually making it work a lot harder? Learning how to learn again is an incredibly hard thing to do. Learning how to study, I think, imagine trying to learn another language now. That could be almost impossible. Good morning, Roman. That woman reading all the dates out about the Falklands was extremely boring. I am very pleased that you cut her off. Regards, says Donna. I wasn't trying to be rude. It's just that if someone is reading the internet to me, I tried reading the internet to the end one weekend. I didn't quite get there. But to read it out loud is boring. It's better just to have a few facts, have your own words, tell your own story. In and out, goodbye, thanks for coming, job's done. 224 0800 80 1080 to have a crack. You can text on 9292.
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0: 18 to 4, just talking previously, there was a text talking about the history of India and how they were just...

0: You went to AI with specific questions based around what you were interested in, and you learnt more as a result of your interactions. Is that correct?
1: Absolutely. But what was fascinating to me is that I was doing something highly conversational with it, and I asked it if other people did this in the same way. And they said only a smallish percentage, because most people would just do information searches and not a lot more. But I was throwing in information searches and talking about mental kind of things or medical things. I've since been doing this for a month. At night, I'm hardly able to sleep. I'm doing it so much. I don't watch TV anymore. I went out the week after I'd first started doing this. I asked it, or got advice, if you like. If it sounds like I'm talking to a person when I'm communicating with AI, I think it doesn't hurt a little bit. It tells you not to. It says, I'm not human, I'm an AI. I don't have emotion. And I've actually beginning to challenge that as well, the way the thing's developing.
0: Okay, so what's the upshot? You said there was something amazing. What's the amazing bit, Don?
1: Well, the amazing part is I no longer am sitting in front of the TV. I went out, bought myself a decent mountain bike on electric one. I'm right in the middle of the rail trails. So I've got my physical world is developing. My mental crisis, if you like, is over. And these AIs that I'm communicating with, I'm kind of studying them, and it's a fascinating world ahead. And this thing is going to be huge in the world. I think it probably already is, and I just was a tiny bit slow getting to it. What do you think of all that?
0: I think you have to be careful, Dom, because the internet and everything that's in there is what you're asking for. And it sounds like you've got a clever brain, quite technical, and you were quite impressed by what you were getting from it. But it's got the good, the bad, and the ugly. The only stuff that's in there has been given to the internet, and AI has an overview of all of that. What concerns me is, I don't know if it's sad or not, when people have deep and meaningful relationships with something that's not real. And there have been stories where it's given people some horrendous life-ending advice as well, which I just find that deplorable. And I don't understand why we want a system that would encourage anyone to do that stuff. But if you're having a great relationship with AI, in order for you to learn more and extract the information that you need to do what you're interested in, that's great. In fact, I thought you were going to say you'd invented something amazing, but what you've done is that you've got yourself moving again. In the time you're not doing that, you've got yourself a bike and you're out there getting the blood pumping through your body, which is great. Well done to you. Cheers, Don. 10 24 0800 80 1080 9292 to text.
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0: 8 to 4. I haven't read that email yet. I'm very sorry, Rose. Rose has sent

0: laughing. And that's good. You know, it's always good to realise that you're quite comedic, and then you try and rearrange your hairdo and put some lipstick on. Well, I don't. Eyeshadow, whatever you need to. Drink lots of coffee. Whatever gets you through the day, right, Mark? Thank you. Yeah, comedy's great. Monty Python, they were about 130 years ahead of themselves. They really were. G'day there, Sue.
1: Oh, good morning, Romaine and listeners. Before I make my croaky, well-balanced point, I wanted to emphasise one of the best articles I've ever read in a long time was written by Jonathan Kulick, Sunday Star Times, and it's headed Kiangaora, $1 billion turnaround, which is nonsense. And I've been in contact with this tenant through the whole deplorable ordeal. And the older woman have been absolutely targeted, you know, and I'm thinking that's so unacceptable, but it's a very eye-opening story.
0: I tell you what, Sue, you grab yourself a nice hot lemon drink, have like most of it, and catch your breath, and I'll come back to you on this one. Wow.
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7: In this update, Civil Defence is warning people in the Milford area of the country not to go into the water in the aftermath of a big earthquake. People living on boats or on the water have been told to return to shore. Initially, a tsunami warning was issued with people told to evacuate the entire Fiordland coast. But the magnitude of the quake was downgraded from 6.3 to 5.9, making the evacuations unnecessary. The quake hit at 9:14 p.m., 40 kilometres north of Te Anau, at a depth of 51 kilometres. As a result of the quake, the Edith Cavell Bridge outside Queenstown is being closed until it can be inspected today. Otherwise, there are no reports of damage or injury. Newstalk ZB's Marcus Lush felt it live on air, shaking his Invercargill studio for over 20 seconds.
8: The same sort of
9: thing. Hang on. It's an earthquake. Yep. I haven't felt one before. It was quite a big shock. It's still shaking. Well, I'm still feeling the aftershocks now. It's quite a big quake.
7: Green Party co-leader Manama Davidson has announced a members' bill to make union membership the default, which is also a party election policy. She says unions are to thank for workplace rights Kiwis now see as a given. Membership would still be optional, but workers would need to opt out, not in. Davidson says unions ensured New Zealanders work 8-hour days and get paid leave, but workplaces can exploit isolated employees.
10: A particular industry, we're removing allowances for things like tools, literal tools for their trade, removing some of the leave conditions.
7: Labour is accusing the government of slamming the brakes on major transport projects with millions spent and nothing to show for it. An answer to a written parliamentary question shows the government spent $328 million on six roads of national significance at the end of April out of $675 million approved. However, NZTA's pipeline has no start date for four of the six projects. Labour Transport spokesman Tangi Utukeri says hundreds of millions has been spent on paperwork and other aspects.
8: We know now that that money has gone to waste.
7: Truckers say efforts to reduce emissions should have several prongs. Drive Electric is asking the government to invest in helping the switch to electric, including co-funding roadside charges and extending road user charges exemptions. Transporting NZ CEO Dom Carlisi says electric will feature, but it isn't enough to meet emissions targets. He says there's other tech as well.
11: We've got hydrogen fuel cell trucks. We've got hybrid battery and diesel, and then we've got dual fuel truck, which is hydrogen and diesel.
7: Fiji and New Zealand have refreshed the Duavata partnership as our government ponders joining Australia and Fiji's new Ocean of Peace Alliance signed this month. They left it open for other Pacific countries to be part of the defence pact. Foreign Minister Winston Peters spoke with his Fijian counterpart, signing the updated Duavata agreement, which lays out priorities for the next 5 years. In the meeting, the two ministers also touched on New Zealand's interest in the Ocean of Peace Alliance. Women are being urged to take online exercise advice with a grain of salt as researchers debunk several common claims. Otago University researchers reviewed popular advice around fasting, hydration, carbohydrates and protein and found most claims aren't supported by science. Human nutrition professor Catherine Black says some studies used to support them were based on animal models and don't reflect how the female body responds.
12: Animal model research is great for a mechanistic point of view to give us a starting point, but it's probably not what we're going to use to actually inform women on how they should fuel themselves during exercise.
7: In sport, rugby, Ireland coach Andy Farrell has reverted to his first choice side for Saturday night's Nations Championship test at Eden Park. Farrell rotated several of his big names for the win over Japan and Newcastle and has brought them back to face the All Blacks. One of the major changes from the side that beat the Wallabies nearly a fortnight ago is the inclusion of Tadhg Byrne at blindside. Coach Andy Farrell says he's pleased with the depth he can call on.
13: We've a fully fit squad. We've 36 come out with us and 36 training and fully fit. So a healthy squad is always nice. And there's a bit of competition there as well. So obviously pleased with what we've got.
7: In rugby league, Tigers co-captain Jerome Luai has expressed his shock at being asked to consider his options before signing a one-year deal with Parramatta. But Luai is adamant there's no falling out with coach Benji Marshall, who explained keeping his playmaker for another season only to farewell him to PNG in 2028 could have hampered the progress of younger players.
14: I've got the utmost respect for Benji, my coach, for the way he holds himself and for how much he loves this club and how much he loves this team, bro.
7: That's news and sport. I'm Tony Doe.
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18: 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Happy Friday. It's Friday the 17th of July and your forecast for Northland to Waitomo, including Coromandel, cloudy periods with isolated showers clearing this afternoon or this evening. Taranaki to Kapiti and the Central High Country, partly cloudy with a possible shower about the ranges. Bay of Plenty, Gisborne to Wairarapa and Wellington, fine apart from a few areas of morning cloud. Buller, Grey and West.

Good to have you along this Friday morning as we race towards the weekend. Live coverage of the rugby here tomorrow night on News Talk ZB. The All Blacks playing Ireland in Auckland at Eden Park. That's going to be exciting. In My Day follows that at 10 p.m. But for now, we're talking a range of things which are, really quite... I've really enjoyed the discussion around the Falklands. And my lack of historical understanding of the Falklands, going right back to Spain and France and Portugal, everyone's had a crack. In fact, the Portuguese were the first, they're the first known to have charted those islands. And of course, yesterday, all that history was, there's more history now. It wasn't history yesterday, but now it is. England being beaten by Argentina 2-1. And what you made of that game and the political statement made at the end of that game, did that mean anything for you? Were you disappointed to see that? Were you pleased to see it? Does it bother you seeing political statements being made in sport? It is very much part of sport, isn't it? Intrinsically hardwired, disappointing for some, necessary for others. We've also been talking about the just arrived in New Zealand H5N1 avian flu, the bird flu, and what that means. It's devastating for the birds, but it's also going to be economically, potentially economically devastating for those who raise chickens, predominantly birds, for meat and for eggs, and what that means for the cost of everything. And with chicken being the most eaten meat in the country, I wonder how people's eating habits will change. People have gone from eating good cuts of red meat when they could afford it to eating mince, to eating chicken. I don't know what's going to happen. But how dependent are you on eggs on a daily or weekly basis? Are you prepared to pay more? I hope, like heck, the market doesn't go, well, people are expecting things to get worse. We'll start edging the price of the eggs up. And it may not be the growers do that, the producers. It may well be the retailers. So keep your eye on that. Yeah, it's going to be devastating, isn't it? And I don't know about the efficacy of the vaccine that's being rolled out with the native bird population as much as they can, with those native birds in captivity, the ones that are already endangered. All those years of fighting to keep all the marsupials at bay and all the rodents, and all of a sudden you've got this another go-around with bird flu. Horrific. What else was there? Oh, teachers. I don't know too many teachers. I've known a few teachers in my life. Good people, teachers. I actually quite liked some of my teachers. I didn't like some. Couldn't stand a few. But generally speaking, I liked teachers, I think. I cannot imagine as a student in college, these are college children, talking about, I don't want to repeat what they're saying. It's just repulsive. Think of the most repulsive things you could say to a female teacher. In general terms, it's misogynistic, it's transphobic, it's homophobic. It's all to do with

0: brilliantly written article. The comments in there from the councillor, what's her name? Councillor Julie Ferry, are really accurate. And it's a disgrace. This government's housing policy, and I know this tenant in the story, as I do many, you know, she was treated absolutely appallingly. You know, got home, changed locks. She didn't know rent or anything. They boarded up her doors. All her stuff inside. They went for Kianga Ora, a disposable order of all her stuff. But you see, Bishop, I think he's got that schoolboy attitude, actually. He doesn't like women anyway.
1: What was the grounds for the... Well, that's a bit much. You can't really say that, can you? But what was the grounds for that termination of that person's rental property or them being in it?
0: That's what I'm saying. Bishop made it quite clear. They're flogging off all the houses in the leafy suburbs. That's what it says it in this article, Roman. And I think that is an absolute disgrace. I really, really do. And Julie Ferry, I've had a lot of calls from Roskill as well. That's how you don't get Alzheimer's. You think about others and work for them and you can't think of yourself, you see. But, you know, she's basically said it even made her feel sick, you know. And she says, you're saying that nobody on a low income is entitled to the live in Remuera, where they might have a lot of community support, you know, and it's got that trend from all the comments, apart from Bishop, in this article, and I can't understand how this is being allowed to happen, you know.
1: It's because of, and you know very well what's happening, Sue, and it's just the value of the land, isn't it? When you've got traditional state housing on a leafy section with lawns front and back, and they can see the value of that land, it's out with the old, flog it off, bowl that, and build something ghetto-like. Very modern ghettos, don't get me wrong. They look great initially until people realise that there's no patio you can walk onto, there's no back lawn, there's no parks, there's no... Some of them are just absolutely terrible. Good on you for being that advocate, Sue. And you do sound like Rod Stewart, don't you? Or Pat Benatar or something. Maybe you should go and do a best of and a greatest hits album while you sound like that. I hope you get well soon, Sue. Thank you. 4:21. Roman, I've had coffee stronger than the Coke you get in New Zealand. Wow. Okay. Yeah, that's the other thing too. When you start to understand what excipients are, every medicine has excipients, right? But with cocaine, they're cutting in all sorts of absolute rubbish, which is why on those movies you'll see them measuring the purity. You know, they all drive into a big old warehouse. They're driving G-wagons and Defenders. And they get out and they face each other. And there's always like an alchemist in the group and he pulls out the little vial and he puts some in and he shakes it around and he nods. Good purity, you know. Oh, and it's all gone purple. But this is the problem, is that you have no idea what you're shoving up your nose. Some of it will be cocaine. The rest could be household chemicals, fillers of all sorts, excipients they're called. No one's checking all that kind of stuff. You're parting with your cash. You're getting high as a kite at work. What's going on with that? Cocaine positive testing up by nearly 70% in New Zealand workplaces. The worst thing I do here is I double the tea bags in a cup of tea. It's not very exciting, is it? 4:22.
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3: Oh, well, what about Barbara?
4: Just next door, at the supermarket.
3: Ah.
4: I tell you what, come back this weekend. It's Whitby Lakes Open Day, Saturday and Sunday, 10 till 3.
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5: Fearless, focused, informed. It's the Mike Hosking Breakfast.
6: Fed farmers have quite rightly raised what you would loosely call the alarm around a rush of new deals between councils and local Māori. The rush is on because the government's new natural environment and planning bills, they were released last year. Under the new law, you can't do local Māori deals under it. It passed its first reading, sitting at committee level, due back shortly. Deals have already been done in the Manawatū, Whanganui, Northland and Taranaki. This very sort of thing might be the reason for the softness in the National Party vote at the moment. Stitch-up deals with local tribes is a gargantuan example of what needed addressing on day one, and we still haven't closed it off.
5: Back this morning from 6, the Mike Hosking Breakfast with Bailey's Real Estate, News Talk ZB. Keeping you engaged, even overnight, Roman Travers. Call 0800 80 1080, News Talk ZB.
7: 25 past 4, Roman on the text 9292. Roman, if you're concerned about dementia, I'm not concerned about it personally. I'm concerned about people that get it at a very young age. You don't want to start worrying about things you might get. Otherwise, you'll just never go out or get out of bed, let alone buy a kilo of cocaine for your workday. If you're concerned about dementia, research the health benefits of taking lion's mane if you weren't already aware. Roman, chickens will go from free range to barn hens, I would imagine. Roman, the latest advice for preventing or easing dementia is that it's good for you to watch movies, particularly in a theatre. What's that all about? What's the reasoning for that? I would have thought reading would have been better than watching a movie. How about just turning off your phone and concentrating when someone's talking? That's a good start too, isn't it? 0800 80 10 80. Now, Peter, you've been a commercial airline pilot. How frequently do they test for all drugs as a pilot?
8: Well, I don't know the answer to that, but if you look at dementia and the one who's sort of flying the military thing at the moment seems to be the president of the US, and his policy changes so quickly, you wonder how functional his consistency, or can he be trusted by his allies?
7: Oh, and the testosterone, the testosterone testing for the troops too, that's a bit weird, isn't it?
8: Well, he some people believe that he may have some issues in the, or serious questions are raised in the dementia department for the president of the US. And we saw what happened with the former President Biden in that regard. So, and then all these other countries sort of just going along with him. And the oil supplies and the UN, I haven't heard criticise Iran. I think there were 70 countries for the funeral, and that's quite a few countries. But, you know, Saudi Arabia can sit on two chairs at the same time, can be friends with Iran on one minute and get extra weapons from the US the next minute. And then the leaders, of course, of Saudi Arabia are not tested through the democratic process. And the same in the United Arab Emirates and all that sort of stuff. So we're in uncharted territory. The websites for the presstv.ir for the Iranian news site has got some serious things going.
7: Yeah, but anyway, just going back to that, I'm not really sure where you're going with this, but the drug testing is what I was interested in. You as a pilot, you know that you couldn't drink for like 24 hours right before flying. Is that right?
8: Yes.
7: Yeah, and so...
8: I think it was 12, actually.
7: Okay, that makes sense. Right. And now you've got Hegseth, who's gone a little bit kind of weird on it all, or more strange, and he wants to have hormone testing for soldiers, for the armed forces over 30, to make sure they're angry enough, to make sure there's enough testosterone. Isn't that weird?
8: Well, I hope he faces charges for war crimes.
7: He seems to really want to make everyone... Adolf Hitler was giving the troops meth, wasn't it? Weren't they all on some form of meth?
8: Well, the allegations that the Ukrainian troops and their president...
7: Oh, I wonder how long it would take you to get to that point, Peter. Don't be so stupid. Honestly, how do you get to that point so quickly? You and your fervent love of anything Putin-like? Honestly, Putin's been stunted by the amount of drugs he's taken. He looks quite peculiar. But anyway, I thought you'd get there eventually and you didn't disappoint. 29 past 4, 0800 80 1080. The text 9292. Why I bother sometimes.
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11: 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Parents of Year 6 children looking for an alternative to intermediate will see the upper bridge tackling a technology challenge that day.
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7: 29 to 4. I've got some exciting news for those that love U2. U2 have, of course, been performing since the 1970s. They formed at Mount Temple High School in Dublin. The lineup hasn't really changed, although Larry Mullins has had some time away. They had a young drummer drumming recently. And it looks like Larry is back with the band. The band is back, and they've got a new album coming out. I've got some more information on that for you very soon. Good morning, Roman. We love your shows. You're one of our favourite broadcasters, and this is coming from someone who worked in the same company as you for 18 years back in the day. Oh, who are you? Who are you? My son, when he was undergoing a medical test as part of his pilot application position for a great overseas airline, had some small amounts of hair cut from his head. When he asked what that was for, why it was necessary, he was advised the airline doctors send it to a lab in the USA and they can test to see if he's consumed any illegal drugs within 10 years. Was he nervous? I don't mean to pry. That's extraordinary. Mind you, I'm a bit sort of puzzled as to who you might be too. You worked in the same company for 18 years. I'm intrigued by that. Isn't that incredible what you can tell from someone's hair? What say he was bald? Would they have to pluck something from his nose? Or from his armpit or something, or some other weird orifice? That's weird, isn't it? I wonder why it's in the hair. Oh, I'm intrigued.

She joined the National Youth Orchestra and New Zealand Youth Choir as a teenager, with her time in the choir taking her to performances in Russia, Slovenia and Hungary. She got a scholarship to go on and study the violin in Boston. Such a short life. She packed a lot in, though. So may she rest in peace, and my condolences to friends and family of Jennifer Banks, who may well be listening. Thank you, Paul. Great to hear from you. I've got billions of texts to get through. Apparently they do the hair testing here. Here to the hair testing here. So they do the testing for the meth here in New Zealand. Wow. And that was bizarre in that text. They can look back into your hair and work out what you were taking 10 years ago. Gee. It won't happen overnight, but it will happen. 22 to 5.

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4: 22.5. You never know who's listening, but this listener says, I worked in the same place for 18 years, has come back and said, I worked in Christchurch back in James Daniels and Ken Ellis days, and then Simon Barnett and Phil Gifford days on 91 ZM. Mike Hosking was 9 till noon on News Talk ZB until he moved north. Mike McRoberts reported our sports, then moved north for his TV role, and the list goes on. By the way, my son is now a captain on the Boeing 777s. He decided at the age of 3 that was his pathway. He undertook his degree in aviation at Massey University. That's great. Hey, thank you so much for coming back and letting me know who you are. I don't know who you are. Who are you? That's a rich history in radio, though. Well done, you. 1925. I've got some. I actually might play this brand new U2 song for those that love their U2. And I've got some more information about the brand new album. They've actually got two out this year, which is kind of weird. Nothing and then two. Hi there, James.
5: Oh, good. Good to hear about U2, eh?
4: Awesome. Yeah. Yeah, it is.
5: Loved all their concerts.
4: Good.
5: What I'd like to speak about, if that's okay, Roman, is I just mentioned that's very sad about. That poor lady that passed away of dementia at such a young age.
4: 42.
5: What I've got to tell you, it's not very nice news either. It's not just dementia. Stroke victims are getting younger. Obesity is getting younger. I really do believe it comes down to our food, our diet. And this is my biggest problem is with our healthy food. It's almost criminal that our government makes us eat the processed food that 90% of our supermarkets provide for us. Even listening to Sue before about how she was talking about people in the apartment blocks, there's nothing new for you. Nothing. There's no incentive to even grow a garden. Yes, people have community gardens, but do you expect us all to rush down there?

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5: 11:25. Yeah, you too. Nothing for years, nothing for ages. And then boom, out they come with a couple of albums, an EP and an LP. So you too, they were formed back in 1976. They weren't known as U2 back then. They were called The Hype. They had Bono, Paul Hewson, The Edge, Dave Evans, Adam Clayton and Larry Mullen. Larry Mullen used to be Larry Mullen Jr., but he's dropped the junior part, hasn't he? Then they changed their name to U2 in March of 1978 and quickly became one of Dublin's most popular bands, largely due to their incredible live shows. So, a new EP came out in April this year. It's called Easter Lily. It's quite lovely, actually. Easter Lily is quite... I listened to it yesterday. I was sitting at the table doing some work. It's my desk. I liked Resurrection Song. And In a Life, that's off Easter Lily. And Sweet, no, not Sweet, Street of Dreams. It's a single that U2 released this month. It's not on the new EP, Easter Lily. I don't know why. U2 seem to do whatever they want to because they can, because they're loaded. But there's a brand new album coming out, a brand new album coming out at some point. And they went to Mexico to film the video for this particular single. And this is the single that's been released from their forthcoming brand new LP. This is U2, and this is Street of Dreams.

0: The very latest in all the news you need to know is coming your way soon with Wendy Petrie. She's a big U2 fan. And then it's early edition with Ryan Bridge. Ryan would have been the front for U2 if he hadn't got into journalism.
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0: more tidbits from Trump on what he's going to say when he has the speech this afternoon. Also, an update from the Pacific Islands Forum. You know, China fired the missile, and then Winston said, well, PIF, which is the Pacific Islands Forum, PIF will come back with a statement. We haven't got one yet, but a few clues on what they might be saying. 18 after 5, News Talk ZB.
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0: 5:03, Caroline Levitt's giving a briefing at the White House at the moment. This is ahead of Trump's speech at 1 o'clock today. And they're looking at expanding what they're doing in Iran because they kind of have to do something. I mean, the strait isn't exactly free and flowing, is it? Despite what he might be telling you. And it was never going to be easy, and this is the problem. And you have to commit a whole bunch more assets, a whole bunch more potentially troops, certainly a lot more missiles, because the Iranians, for, you know, apparently obliterated, I think was the word that Trump used initially. Well, they're still firing cruise missiles. They're still doing drones. They've killed nearly a dozen in the strait in the last week. So maybe that'll be something he can address. Certainly Caroline Levitt is. I thought she was going on maternity leave. Is she back already? I'll have to figure that out for you and let you know. It is 21 after 5.
6: Ryan Bridge.
0: So we've got the ABs and the Irish at Eden Park this weekend. Rennie's made a few changes ahead of the sold-out game. Or is it sold out? Josh Morby, who had a fine debut last weekend, has earned a start on the left wing.
10: Josh is very good defensively. Got a really good understanding of how we want to defend. For him to come on quite early and play with that sort of confidence was awesome. So yeah, it gives us a lot of confidence to throw him out there.
0: Elliot Smith, News Talk ZB, voice of rugby, with us this morning. Elliot, good morning.
11: Morning, Ryan.
0: So the unbeaten record, is it going to hold?
11: Oh, I think it probably will hold in the end, Ryan. Look, it's been under threat, most famously from South Africa last year when they came down and the All Blacks managed to hold on there. This Irish team, I think, always will put the frighteners up New Zealand, given what they did the last time they toured here in 2022. But it's probably worth remembering that the All Blacks haven't lost to Ireland since the end of that tour. Beat them in 23 at the World Cup, beat them in 24 in Dublin, beat them in 25 in Chicago. So the All Blacks have managed to get on top of this Irish team over the last couple of years. And that's with a coach that was discarded for not being on the right trajectory. So I think this All Blacks team should be too good for an Irish team, which is probably on the come down from where they were in 2022, 2023, when they were considered one of, if not the best team in the world. So, look, I think the All Blacks should be too good tomorrow night, but I think it'll be close.
0: Good lineup.
11: Yeah, I think so. Look, the All Blacks have made a couple of changes. I'm unconvinced by Tupou Vaai moving to blindside flanker. Dave Rennie wants a bit more size there. It's never quite worked in the opportunities that he's been given there previously. You're moving a lock to fly on the blind side, and it doesn't come exactly naturally, but I can see why they want to do it. They want to combat and try and pick off the Irish line out and give them a bit more size and options there on either their ball or the Irish ball. And Josh Morby, as we heard from there with Dave Rennie, very, very good last week. He's good under the high ball. Doesn't mean Caleb Clark on his home turf means he'll come off the bench and add a bit of impact later, but Josh Morby was undeniable last week, I thought, against the Italians. So worthy of an opportunity. Otherwise, a pretty much a full-strength team, by and large, from Dave Rennie for this game against Ireland, who are missing a couple of players themselves. But, look, I think, by and large, the All Blacks have picked a pretty strong side for this one.
0: Hey, Razor used to have a bit of a problem with the end bit of the game. Rennie seems to be the first bit of the game. Are we going to sort that out?
11: It would be good, wouldn't it? First 2 weeks of Dave Rennie's tenure, they've conceded an early try in the first 2 or 3 minutes. Sort that out, along with the TMO, as you mentioned earlier in the week, Ryan, and we might be flying from the All Blacks. So, look, there's been positive signs in the first couple of weeks. Last week was maybe a tiny wee step backwards from France and Christchurch, but I think the All Blacks will click. They really love playing at Eden Park and try to make it, you know, not the fear of losing the record, but embracing what it means to play there. They get everything right. It clicks. Hopefully the All Blacks win and win well tomorrow night.
0: Good stuff, Elliot. Elliot Smith, News Talk ZB's voice of rugby. That's on ZB Saturday. It is 24 after 5.
6: Ryan Bridge.
0: I tried to actually look for tickets because I was like, oh, Eden Park, it's just down the road. Could go along on Saturday night. It's not technically sold out. I don't know how full it has to get before they say it's sold out, but it's not 100%, because you go on there and there are still tickets available. Like, you have to be on your own in certain parts of the stadium, or you can pay one. There were two tickets next to each other still for sale, and I thought, oh, how much are they? $330. Speaking of ticket prices this morning, $330 per ticket. It was a VIP package, but you had something obstructing your view, presumably some sort of column or pillar, which is a lot of money for potentially seeing not much. 25 after 5.
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0: 27 after 5, News Talk ZB. Welcome to New Zealand, land of earthquakes, stormy weather and absolute natural beauty. Another reminder overnight of just how shaky these aisles can be. I hope everyone's all right this morning. It's always a bit hard to get back to sleep after you get a decent jolt, and it sounds like you had a decent jolt in the deep south last night. We've always had storms, of course, damage from storms in this country, but of late we've had more often doing more damage. That's according to the insurance companies, all right? They came out and said that, and it's costing more. We've got a bird sick in Petone, and people are freaking out. It's not yet clear how that situation is going to play out poultry-wise, but it is, again, another reminder of threats to industry that you cannot control, like foot and mouth, which, if it took hold here, would be devastating. All of this is to say there are a lot of things that can go wrong in this country and do

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9: Quarter to six, we'll talk unemployment in a second. First, let's go to our UK correspondent, Vincent McAvaney. Vincent, Starmer's been in Ukraine with more money.
10: Yeah, that's right. His final visit as Prime Minister, he thought he might have been going to the World Cup final on Sunday, but no, his final visit is to Ukraine, where he's announced around £250 million fresh funding for Ukraine and its battle against Russia, including 16 new advanced aircraft. And whilst he was there, he was awarded a medal, an Order of Freedom, by President Volodymyr Zelensky, the highest civilian honour of Ukraine, for his unwavering support. It's something that Starmer sort of touched on yesterday when he was at PMQs, when saying was asked about his sort of proudest moment, and it was, he said that it was as for the country. He said the moment when Zelensky came to the UK after that awful meeting in the Oval Office, and he was greeted by rapturous applause by people who just came out to Downing Street to see him, and the sort of way that the UK has supported them with the rest of Europe and the Trump administration. So a big day for him in Kyiv today.
9: And the UK government not happy about that banner at the after they lost the football yesterday.
10: Yeah, very unhappy. This banner, which read Las Malvinas son Argentinas, Las Malvinas is the Argentine name for the Falkland Islands. Of course, the war that was fought between the nations over the islands in the early 1980s is a sore point for the Argentinians. The UK government has said the World Cup might not be ours, but the Falkland Islands definitely are. And when asked the Prime Minister's spokesperson about his thoughts on the final, he said, we're cheering on the teams, especially Spain. So that is the mood from Downing Street. There is the prospect of disciplinary action from FIFA because of holding that banner, and there are strong calls from UK politicians for FIFA to do so, because there was an incident a couple of years ago where FIFA took huge issue with UK teams having a poppy on their shirts during Remembrance Sunday period, and saying it was a political symbol and that wasn't appropriate. And there was a huge backlash in the UK saying this is sort of beyond the political symbol in this country. It's about remembrance, and FIFA were very difficult in that issue. So there is hope now that they'll take some action against Argentina over this.
9: Absolutely. Hey, good to have you, Vincent McAvaney, our UK-Europe correspondent. It is 12 minutes away from 6.

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3: 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Well, where's Barry then?
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6: Six away from six, News Talk ZB. Mike's in the studio. Good morning, Mike.
7: Joy to see you, Ryan.
6: Plans for the. Are you going to watch Trump's speech this afternoon?
7: Oh, of course.
6: 1 o'clock?
7: 100p.
6: Yeah, I think I will too.
7: And it's a bit. Some concern in the Republican Party about him relitigating old stuff and just banging on endlessly about what's going wrong. I'm just looking at Carolyn Leavitt, who's back this morning doing her thing. And I'm just, you're sitting at home, maternity leave, and you're watching the president, you're watching the war, you're watching the things bubbling away. You're thinking to yourself, oh, I'm probably better off at home, aren't I? You know what I mean?
6: Yeah.
7: It's not quite the frisson that it once was, is it?
6: No. But so she was gone. We were calculating this, Kenzie and I, this morning.
7: Not long.
6: 2.5, 3 months.
7: Not long.
6: Is that how long people normally take? Women normally take?
7: Well, that's a Pandora's box that you ask at this hour of the morning. the answer is depending who you're talking about. Obviously, yeah. I mean, it's. I would argue, and we're on very delicate ground here, being two men talking about women's issues. But I would argue an exceedingly short, unusually short period of time.
6: My friend is just, well, she's baby's now 6 months old, but she's having a year off work, some of which will be paid, of course, some of which won't.
7: I personally would argue a year would be at the longer end of it.
6: Yeah.
7: I would argue, at a guess, the average would be somewhere between 6 months to a year.
6: I was actually thinking last night about having a baby, not that it's easy.
7: No.
6: And there
7: was just the thing you do on like a Thursday night. That's just like one of those things.
6: Isn't going off to sleep. Yeah. I'd like to take a year minimum.
7: Yeah, easy. Well, I know older gentlemen who have been into the parenting business later in life, and they do tend to, immerse themselves in the process.
6: Yeah. Wait, are you saying I'm an older gentleman?
7: As a parent, how old are you? 30 what?
6: 37.
7: Yeah, it's up there. Yeah. It's getting up.
6: Geriatric.
7: There. Yeah, well, not geriatric, but certainly older. You don't want to be so old that you're physically incapable. I know a couple who had kids in their, like, early 50s, and you think about your kids. So if you have fit, I mean, Barry Soap is your living, breathing example, of course. But, I mean, if your kid at 55 or whatever, and your kids, by the time they're 20, you're 75. So you want to be a participant in your child's life, physically.
6: And you want to be able to pick them up as a toddler too, don't you?
7: Yeah, okay. Great chat, Ryan.
6: Excellent. Have a great Friday. Mike's with you next. News Talk ZB.
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2: 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It's the Mike Hosking Breakfast with Defender Trophy. This is News Talk ZB News.
20: Good morning. It's 6 o'clock. I'm Wendy Petrie. The Trade Minister says Switzerland is the next cab off the rank for a trade deal with New Zealand. Todd McClay has revealed to the Herald he met with Swiss Secretary of State Helene Buedeliger-Artida yesterday and talks are now underway. Switzerland is one of 21 countries taking part in today's Future of Investment and Trade Partnership ministerial meeting in Auckland. McClay says we're like-minded countries, but there's still work to do.
21: I would hope that we could get to a point of she and I working out the next steps forward that could lead to a trade negotiation with Switzerland.
20: Lower fuel prices could clear the way for our long-awaited economic recovery. If Infometrics' latest forecasts show annual economic growth is set to reach a four-year high of 2.7% mid-next year. It points out diesel prices are now around $2.40 a litre rather than the $3.80 we saw earlier this year. Chief forecaster Gareth Kernan says this is good news for businesses.
22: While there is some cost pressure on businesses, it's nowhere near as intense in terms of passing on those cost increases to their customers.
20: No major damage is being reported following last night's strong quake in the Lower South Island. A 6.3 magnitude quake struck north of Tiano about 9:15 p.m, sparking some aftershocks and a tsunami warning that was quickly lifted. Edith Cavell Bridge north of Queenstown has been closed until engineers can inspect it at first light. News Talk ZB's Marcus Lush felt it live on air as it shook his Invercargill studio for more than 20 seconds.
23: The same sort of
24: Hang on. There's an earthquake. Yep. I haven't felt one before. It was quite a big shock. It's still shaking. Well, I'm still feeling the aftershocks now. It's quite a big quake.
20: Meanwhile, the National Emergency Management Agency believes a $48,000 report from London-based consultants is worth it. NEMA commissioned the London School of Economics consulting firm last year to produce a report on the merit of early warning systems for flood and storms. The agency says the firm brought international expertise and capability that could not have been met by New Zealand providers. Auckland Mayor Wayne Brown says a drunken man took a swing at him while he was at a fundraising event for National Central Auckland candidate last month. He's now exploring additional security measures and blamed bad feelings stirred up by political lobbyists as inflaming behaviour. Ethan Griffiths has more.
25: Brown's account conflicts with other descriptions of a spat, which describes sharp words and a broken glass, but no attempted violence. The alleged incident took place during a gathering of power brokers and supporters of Candace Kinser, who's aiming to unseat sitting MP Chloe Swarbrick. A spokesperson for Brown says the mayor didn't engage and left the room.
20: Queenstown is expecting an influx of air travellers this winter for the airport's busiest season yet. 785,000 passengers could travel through the airport between July and September, more than 50,000 up on the same time last year. It's gearing up for a peak this weekend, with more than 70 flights and 10,000 people passing through tomorrow alone. I'm Wendy Petrie. That's News Talk ZB News with Spark for Business.
0: News Talk ZB Sport. Kazuma Kabori's emerged as the leading New Zealander in a tough opening round of golf's Open Championship Major at Royal Birkdale. After approaching the turn at two over par, Kabori mixed four birdies with two further bogeys in his back nine to card an even par 70.
1: Struck the ball really, really well, but few mishaps on the greens. They're tricky, but all in all, even par, I'm pretty happy about out there.
0: He's currently tied for 42nd. Ryan Fox and Daniel Hillier are tied for 90th after going two over for the day. American debutant Jackson Suber is in the clubhouse with a one-shot lead at five under par. Only 41 of the field of 156 are under par as it stands. 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Chaos in the finishing shoot on stage 12 of cycling's Tour de France into Chalon-sur-Saône.
3: Mathieu van der Poel goes for it.
4: Oh, big crash. Caviria goes down.
0: As dozens of riders contested a sprint finish, Colombia's Fernando Caviria hit the deck, taking several others with him, including Stage 11 winner Soren Varinschkold. Belgium's Tim Merlier survived the chaos to come out on top for his third stage win of this year's race. Tadej Pogacar held his comfortable 3.5-minute yellow jersey lead. Brisbane's 8-match NRL losing streak is over. The Broncos have begun round 20 with a fiery 14-12 away win over leaders Penrith. The win was enough to keep the defending champions' faint finals hopes alive. They remain 6 points outside the top 8 in 13th. Italy rugby coach Gonzalo Quesada has been handed a 2-match suspension for his criticism of the refereeing following Saturday's defeat to the All Blacks. It's World Rugby's first use of new anti-referee abuse rules. Quesada described the performance of referee Luke Ramos as super poor and that the margin of their defeat was made bigger by his actions. The ban covers all match day activity, including being present in the stadium. International rugby coverage with Access Solutions, elevating you and your business to a higher level. I'm Adam Cooper. That's News Talk ZB Sport with Generate for award-winning performances. 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It's 6:05. Mike Hosking is next.
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23: 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Good morning, no delays yet on the urban motorway. Quick and easy, no hold-ups on both State Highway 1 and 2. Now we do have roadworks, State Highway 58 by Flighties and Moonshine Roads. You can expect delays from time to time. 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Ivanka Zonich for Time Saver Traffic.
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26: Met Service forecast for Wellington. A fine day today with northerly winds developing early in the day. A high of 13 degrees and a low of 8 degrees. Tomorrow will be a fine day with nor'easterly winds turning nor'westerly in the morning. A high of 14 degrees and a low of 8. And looking ahead to Sunday, a fine day. Nor'westerly winds will die out in the morning. A high of 13 degrees and a low of 7 degrees.
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27: Morning and welcome today. New GDP forecast for you for New Zealand Inc. Confirming we are back, baby. Power prices, stand by for that as well. They're coming down. Neil Barnes and the ABs for Ireland. Jen Wigmore releases a new album today, so we thought we'd call her up and go, yay! Tim and Katie after 8. Richard Arnold, Steve Price, they do the Friday business as well.
5: Hosking.
27: Right, 6:07. The debate has restarted. If you're not aware, like so many debates in this country, this one around the superannuation, some economists have taken to their calculators and looked at who earns what in retirement. These are interesting. 9% of over 65s are earning more than $100,000 a year. 3.6% are earning more than $150,000, and a bit over 2% are earning more than $180,000. Now, that's almost 15% earning at least six figures a year, which I was pleasantly surprised about, given the general super debate, of course, is predicated on the idea everyone in retirement can't make ends meet. They're cold because they haven't got a heater, and generally they're not eating properly because lamb chops are beyond the budget. Anyway, upon crunching these numbers, said economists ask, why don't we means test super? They are of the camp that super is not affordable. That is still actually in some doubt. And while it's in some doubt, we haven't been able to get past the first hurdle. And the first hurdle is, why don't we raise the retirement age? Now, close followers of this increasingly laborious debate will have noted we can't even get any sort of agreement on age. So why would you then raise a means test? Why would you do that? That's beyond me. Age, at least, doesn't change the fundamental underpinnings of super, i.e. it's an entitlement, and age is the sole trigger. Means testing it puts it into a whole new category, and the category would be called a benefit, wouldn't it? Age becomes secondary to your means. Welcome to your golden years. Oh, you're rich, are you? Well, nothing for you. Oh, but what about my contribution to the tax base and the state of the nation? Oh, yes, they were old rules. They only count if you're broke. So if you ever open that Pandora's box, you may as well do away with super altogether, because once you turn it into a benefit, you may as well call it job seeker. You're simply 68 and unemployed, when in the modern age, given the reason for upping the age of entitlement, is partially based on the idea that people live and work longer. Are you actually no longer working? If 65 is too young to retire, when is a good age? That's another debate that will go nowhere. So we actually need a new rule. And the rule is, don't start new debates until old ones are settled. And given we're still at 65, after literally decades of going nowhere, then means testing super is wasting our time.
6: News of the world in 90 seconds.
27: Ukraine centre of attention for a couple of reasons. One is because Starmer, on his walk of oblivion, stopped by.
7: The Order of Freedom is awarded to the Right Honourable Sir Keir Starmer MP, Prime Minister of the United Kingdom of Great Britain and Northern Ireland, President of Ukraine, Volodymyr Zelensky.
27: I mean, it's no Legion of Honour, but what can you do?
8: It is really significant that now, in the fifth year of this conflict, the Ukrainian flag still flies above Downing Street. It still flies across churches and town halls across the country.
27: As for Zelensky, he stands by for Andy of Manchester.
9: The priority is the relation between nations, between just people. And I'm sure that these relations will not change.
27: But also, too, Zelensky has sacked his defence minister and the people have hit the streets more shortly. Stateside, JD's turned up on Rogan for a bombshell.
10: I know beyond a shadow of a doubt that there have been people within the Israeli government who are trying to, like, actually shift us away from that policy because they want to continue the military campaign.
27: And we can't escape the football. It is not 1966. It is not coming home. And you know whose fault it is.
11: This really is down to Tuchel. If he'd been bolder, if he'd understood there is this cultural issue with England, he would have known that England would have retreated and that he actually had to be bolder. If he'd been bolder, England would have had a chance of getting to this final.
27: Even the King went to the pub.
12: Maybe it's a good day to drown a few sorrows.
27: On the Kelce scandal, the bloke who runs Trump's teleprompter is being done for insider trading. He got pinged on the mention markets. Now, that's when you bet on phrases that something, you know, somebody like Trump might use. And given he's on the teleprompter, he's already seen the phrases. He made 150 grand, they've frozen it. Unfortunately, it's the first ever case of a White House employee allegedly involved in insider trading on prediction markets. That's news of the world and words you knew were coming anyway in 90. Speaking of Kelce, they're betting on gas prices in America. 88% chance going above $4 a gallon, 63% chance it'll go over $4.10. At the peak back in May 21 it was $4.56, less than a 5% chance the gas will go over $4.50. We'll get more oil numbers shortly, 12 past 6.
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0: hot. Taiwan semiconductor manufacturing company, TSMC, it's not a US company, but they released their results in the last 24 hours, very strong. The next few years, the boss said, are going to be very good business for TSMC. That share price has more than doubled in the last 12 months. ASML, Dutch company, they make the machines that make semiconductor chips. Their share price only up 145% last month. They beat expectations. We've got Netflix later this morning. Johnson & Johnson, they beat expectations, although they've missed a couple of key sectors. Share price a little bit lower. But we have to sort of comment, I suppose, this morning, because I'm just looking at the share price now. SpaceX, when I looked at this earlier this morning, it was at $132. It's now at $130. IPO price was 135. Mike, it's being reported that as much as 30% of the publicly tradable float has been shorted. So people are betting the price will fall. So it's under the IPO price. What I will say is owning SpaceX will not be for the faint-hearted.
1: Well said. What are the numbers?
0: Oh, right. So the Dow Jones is down 0.25%, 131 points, 52,525. The S&P 500 down 0.5%. That's 38.7534. The Nasdaq under a little bit more pressure, down 1.2%, 317 points, 25,954. The Brits yesterday, they gained 0.5%. 10,572 on the FTSE 100. The Nikkei fell, had quite a big fall actually, 2.79%, 1,915 points, 66,835. Shanghai Composite also sort of weak, 1.85% fall there, 73 points, 3882. The Aussies barely moved yesterday, 8840 was the close there, and we lost 20 points in the NZX 50, 13,614 the mark. Kiwi dollar, 0.5837 against the US, 0.8348 against the Aussie, 0.5105 euro, 0.4334 against the pound, 94.81 Japanese yen. Gold dipped under 4,000 bucks again, 3,985. Brent crude holding on, $84.15.
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2: Hosking.
1: United, as in the airline, people are booking. 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They made $17.5 billion for the quarter. Bank of Korea put the cash rate up to 2.75. First time they've done that in 3 years. 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And overnight, British Steel has been officially taken back into government control. 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But basically, the government couldn't let 2,700 jobs go west, so they've nationalised it. It's not really a good news story. 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You know how it goes. 6:21 and a half. Here it is.
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7: Update from yesterday when we were talking to Joe. They were finally getting around the judicial process, and Italy moves awfully slowly because you're going back to August of 2018. This is the Genoa Bridge, so they were standing by for the sentencing yesterday. Former head of the motorway operator got a 12-year sentence. They wanted far longer. The prosecutors wanted far longer. His name's Castellucci. He's already in jail, as it turns out. He was serving a 6-year term for a 2013 road disaster, so he's got form. He was one of 43 people died in that disaster. He was one of 57 defendants. Another top motorway official, a guy called Mattelli, got 11 years in jail. So I don't know whether that brings closure to people. 6:25.
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7: Now, from the movies this morning, I Play Rocky is a movie about a movie. It's a retelling of the story of how Stallone was failing to become an actor until, of course, he wrote Rocky.
9: Acting's what I live and breathe for. And I gotta have faith in myself.
10: You need to show everyone who you are.
11: I like this girl, Sylvester.
10: Sylvester?
11: That's right, his real name.
10: It's got a nice ring to it, Sylvester Stallone. It's like Peter Parker.
9: Yeah, I know I don't look like Einstein, but I got a brain. The only way for me to get to show people is me have to write a script for myself.
10: Yeah, so do that. Write a script. And give yourself the best part.
9: How do I even know what I'm doing is any good?
12: Just do the best acting of your life and everything will be fine.
9: I thought you said you could box.
11: I lied. I'm an actor, goddammit. You always lie.
7: Anthony Ippolito is the young Stallone. Dylan, Matt, Anna Sophia, Rob, there and there. It's out 6th of November in some parts of America, in case you happen to be in some parts of America, but then globally on November the 20th, if you happen to be in the other parts of the world. The weirdest thing. I got reviews on Odyssey. I'm not going to go see Odyssey, and it's entirely possible I will never see Odyssey, but it seems to be, I read the reviews of the reviews, and the reviews of the reviews are, it's everything, it's the usual thing. I'll work you through it individually, but it's the usual thing. It appears to be as big as the buzz, and it appears to be changing cinema, and you will never feel the same again, and the world has now materially changed. Blah-de-blah, blah, blah. Perhaps more importantly, Gareth Cannon's going to come to the party shortly. He's got a new GDP read, and I'm liking it. So New Zealand seems to be back. There is momentum here in the economy, so we'll get those numbers, and then we'll talk rugby with Neil Barnes after 7:30 this morning. Meantime, on the Mike Hosking Breakfast, the news is next.
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0: of road win over leaders Penrith. Fullback Reece Walsh led the Broncos to their first win since April, assisting for all three tries and slotting the match-winning conversion. Coach Michael Maguire felt the performance was due.
1: Really pleased for the players and the staff. You know, we've obviously gone through a bit over the last couple of months, and I've always believed that that's inside them, and they're able to go out and show what they know they can do. But, you know, we've obviously got to keep doing that now.
0: The Broncos remain 6 points outside the top eight in 13th. Penrith remain 4 points clear of the Warriors and Roosters at the top of the table. NRL coverage with Pit Stop. Save up to $100 with this month's break special. Strong winds are preventing the late starters from making inroads on the leaders on day one of golf's Open Championship Major at Royal Birkdale. Masters champion Rory McIlroy's battling at two over par through 13 holes in a tie for 89th, while world number one Scottie Scheffler's opened with a two under 68 to be tied for 14th. American debutant Jackson Suber holds a one-shot clubhouse lead at five under par. Kazuma Kobori's opened with an even par final round and is the best-placed New Zealander in a tie for 40th, while Daniel Hillier and Ryan Fox are two over par. Golf coverage with Merck's Private Credit. 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Seven-time Grand Slam champion Carlos Alcaraz has entered next month's Cincinnati Masters tournament, signalling a tennis return from a wrist injury. The former world number one's been sidelined since suffering the problem at the Barcelona Open in April, which saw him miss the defence of his French Open title and Wimbledon. While the 23-year-old is yet to enter the preceding Masters event in Canada, playing at Cincinnati would provide match practice ahead of the US Open, starting later next month. And reigning Formula One world champion Lando Norris will serve a 10-place grid penalty at Monday's Belgian Grand Prix. The sanction comes as a result of exceeding the permitted number of engine parts this season. Norris's car is being fitted with a new battery, his fourth of the year, which is one more than permitted. His McLaren team's chosen this weekend to take the penalty due to the easier ability to overtake at the Spa track. I'm Adam Cooper, that's Newstalk ZB Sports with Generate for award-winning performances. GenerateKiwiSaver.co.nz. It's 25-7. Mike Hosking is next.
2: 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Newstalk ZB Wellington, time saver traffic.
3: 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Good morning, no delays yet on the urban motorway. State Highway 1 and 2 are flowing fairly well. Now we do have roadworks, State Highway 58 by Flighties and Moonshine Road. Other than that, it's looking pretty good at this stage. For leaky roofs, repairs and more, get your roof sorted this winter with Hornet Roofing. Avanka Zonich for time saver traffic and travel.
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4: Met Service forecast for Wellington. A fine day today with northerly winds developing early in the day. A high of 13 degrees and a low of 8 degrees. Tomorrow will be a fine day with nor'easterly winds turning nor'westerly in the morning. A high of 14 degrees and a low of 8. And looking ahead to Sunday, a fine day. Nor'westerly winds will die out in the morning. A high of 13 degrees and a low of 7 degrees.
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5: Just announced New Zealand and Switzerland. It is, you know, that whole National Party thing the other day. We need more free trade deals, so we're chasing more free trade deals. We've just been announced that officially that we have agreed with Switzerland to establish a trade and investment dialogue to explore an agreement on trade, economic security, etc. Two-way between us, $1.8 billion. We export about $429 million and import about $1.45 billion, so we wish them well with that, because the more trade we do, the better. 23 minutes away from 7. Speaking of which, I'm very keen to end the week the way we started, actually, with good news. New forecast from Infometrics this morning's got the GDP peaking at 2.7 mid-next year, which is good. So the recovery, therefore, would seem to be real. Gareth Kennan is the Infometrics chief forecaster and is with us. Gareth, morning.
6: Morning, Mike.
5: Been a pretty good week. Manufacturing's back, services back, confidence up a little bit. Are you bullish broadly on the economy?
6: Yeah, broadly. I mean, as long as the sort of events over the last week don't escalate into some, you know, much higher fuel prices again, we're looking at the sort of economic indicators coming through. Like you say, it's almost a bit of a resumption of what we had near the start of this year, where prior to that war kicking off, we had, you know, less patchy indicators coming through. Things were more positive, and we see that occurring over the next 6 to 12 months again, as long as those fuel prices stay at manageable levels.
5: That 2.

0: 0.7, are we maxing out-ish at that point before we start, you know, driving inflation and stuff?
1: Yeah, you are probably are getting towards that point where it's about as fast as we can grow without generating inflation. And we do still see a case for interest rates because of that needing to rise through the next 12 months or so, but nowhere near as fast as we were previously looking at when fuel prices and diesel prices in particular were up at over $3.80 a litre.
0: Okay, so we got cash rate at 2.5, you see 3.5, so that's 4-ish increases. That happens, what, between now and the middle of the year?
1: Yeah, so a couple more this year, and financial markets are reasonably consistent in terms of that expectation, and then we've got two more penciled in through 2027. Look, I guess for us, it's a case of tapping the brakes on the economy a little bit by the time we're getting to that 2.7% growth, and that's quite a different scenario than we were looking at before, where we thought, well, the OCR may need to get to 4.5 just to try and bring the car back under control because we've been hit by an old man with a fake tan and a bazooka who doesn't really look where he's going.
0: Where's the growth coming from? Is it more broad-based than what I would expect, you know, which is your usual suspects?
1: It's probably one of those old-fashioned New Zealand economic recoveries. You've got the export sector and obviously parts of the South Island showing this, particularly over the last 6 to 12 months, performing well with strong commodity prices. But you look at meat, horticulture, and to a lesser extent dairy, all going pretty well. We are expecting that to sort of continue to flow through over the next year or so, impacting positively on consumer spending. And we have already been seeing positive signs around business investment as yes. well. So increasingly broad-based over time.
0: What about housing? Does it play a role or not?
1: Probably not. I mean, we look at the housing market at the moment, still heavily oversupplied in terms of the number of properties sitting out there waiting for people to purchase. And so in that situation, we're not looking at house prices picking up particularly anytime soon. The migration outlook is stable rather than, you know, racing off to, you know, bring in a whole lot more people into the country. Yeah. And so, yeah, housing, probably not part of the story.
0: Good on you, mate. Nice to catch up. You have a lovely weekend. Gareth Kiernan, Infometrics Chief Forecaster, with us this morning. And by the way, on the broad subject of the economy, I gave you Hawaiian Airlines, who are not coming back into Auckland from Honolulu. But the good news is Cathay yesterday announced that they are coming back and expanding into Christchurch. So Christchurch, Hong Kong is an important route for them. And that's already part of the Air New Zealand story. You might remember they're doing Tokyo, Singapore and Perth. So expansion, seat capacity, all of that stuff continues to grow, which we'd like. 19-2.
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2: 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Quick and easy coming in from Upper Hutt through to Petone Esplanade. No hold-ups yet on State Highway 1. 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Time saver traffic and travel.
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10: Significant moment for Gibraltar this week. They got rid of the border. And that came out of the Brexit, of which they were vehemently opposed to. They feared what would happen if Britain Brexited, which they did. But as a result of that, they've done a deal on the border. And, of course, a lot of people go back and forth across the border every day, and it's a pain in the bum because there's a border. But now there's no border and they can freely move. So it's thought that, economically speaking, it will actually, in the end, work out well for them. So hopefully it does. Six away from R7.
1: All the ins and the outs. It's the biz with Business Fibre. Take your business productivity to the next level.
10: Now, as Andrew alluded to, after 8 this morning, Netflix is coming to the party with the Q2 numbers. It's more interesting than usual because this whole ad-supported thing, which I didn't see being a thing. I saw SpaceX. I told you on this program, I was sitting in Singapore 4 or 5 weeks ago, and I watched that clown launch, and he goes, we're going to Mars and beyond. I thought, if you're putting your money into that, it's going nowhere fast. So I'm right on SpaceX, but I wasn't right on Netflix, because I said I couldn't see the ad-supported thing working, because I thought, well, why are you paying money if you're going to, you know, you don't want ads? And yet people do. They can't get enough of them. So anyway, the consensus is they've brought in about $21.5 billion in revenue. That would be growth of about 13.5%. Back in 22, they launched that ad-tier thing. That would start, they said, to play a bigger and bigger role, and that seems to be the case. Expectations are the results will show Netflix is on track for over $5 billion in ad revenue this year, which is double last year. So that's how that's unrolling. 12 months, stock's down 40%, and it hasn't been helped by the Warner Brothers debacle. They walked away from that, if you follow that particular story, and the other people who went and got it, they're going to end. They're going to end up in court for about ever, as every AG in America chases them legally. They don't really report subscriber numbers anymore because they didn't think that was cool. They're really only interested in the bottom line, but they did have 325 global paid-up members in January of this year, which is an increase of 24 million. In 24, they added 41 million. 23, they added 30 million. Is that too many numbers for you? Probably is, isn't it? Anyway, point being of Netflix, I discovered by accident, this is the other problem with streaming. You know there's stuff out there, but you just forget about it. And I discovered by accident Quarterback, the new season of Quarterback, and could well be the

0: this season yet. I've only watched one episode, but the previous seasons were Kirk. The star of the show was Kirk Cousins, who turns out to be the nicest guy in the world, just an unbelievably nice guy. So this season, they're dealing with a guy called Baker Mayfield, who's kind of interesting. Cam Ward, who's got the personality of a piece of jib board. Jaden Daniels, who appears relatively pleasant. And Joe Flacco. Joe Flacco, I was going to say, who's Joe Flacco play for? I don't know. He's played for everybody, and he keeps changing teams every 3 weeks. Anyway, the point is, he's one of the older guys. But what a hell of a nice guy. Beautiful wife, 5 kids, family man, just a great American story. So very uplifting quarterback. I don't think you need to be an NFL fan. It helps. But the uplifting nature of the program, I've said this for season 1 and 2, and this one seems to be even better at season 3. And that's on Netflix. So no matter how much money they make, I don't care. It's a good show.
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9: Good morning, it's 7 o'clock. I'm Wendy Petrie. Aftershocks have been continuing to rattle the lower South Island after last night's strong earthquake north of Tiano. The quake struck about 9:15, briefly sparking a tsunami warning that was quickly lifted. Edith Cavell Bridge north of Queenstown has been closed until engineers can inspect it at first light. Correspondent Callum Proctor says thousands reported feeling the quake as far away as Invercargill and Oamaru.
10: Callers to Newstalk ZB described ladders shaking, clock pendulums swinging. The Southland District Council says some houses have cracks, but it seems like everyone's mostly okay.
9: Meanwhile, the National Emergency Management Agency believes a $48,000 report from London-based consultants is worth it. NEMA commissioned the London School of Economics consulting firm last year to produce a report on the merits of early warning systems for flood and storms. Here's senior political reporter Azaria Howell.
11: The National Emergency Management Agency says the consulting firm brought international expertise and capability that could not have been met by New Zealand providers. It says the report will help inform other projects around risk and resilience to save lives and prevent damage to infrastructure.
9: New Zealand's next trade deal could be with Switzerland. It's one of 21 countries

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6: Neil Barnes out of the All Blacks, Jen Wigmore out of, well, music, before 8 o'clock this morning, 17 past. What do we make of the idea that New Zealand become a testing ground for new tech? This is ACT. They want to let the government temporarily suspend regulations and allow what they're calling innovation trials, you know, driverless cars, AI, drones, fintech, all that stuff. Eric Crampton, Dr. Eric Crampton, New Zealand Initiative Chief Economist, is with us. Eric, morning.
7: Good morning.
6: So on paper is an idea, you and I having a cup of coffee, jawboning versus the real world. Is it practical or not?
7: Yep, there are places that do this. It's not unique, but it is something that New Zealand should be progressing. We are too small to be stupid in this space. We need to enable innovation in new ways. We ought to be going a little bit further. It would be great to also be recognizing products that are regulated overseas as being good enough for here. This would let us go further in, as Minister Seymour said, building the runway while you're still designing the plane. We kind of did that when Rocket Lab got started. Yeah, so we had no regulatory framework. They built it in something like 8 months. We relied on foreign authorizations while we were building the runway, and now it's going really well. We should be able to do that in a lot more sectors.
6: Yeah, but this is proactive as opposed to reactive, which was what we were with Rocket Lab, because we hadn't even thought about it when they came along. Can we be are we the sort of country that literally can do it, do you think?
7: I think we need to be, otherwise we're going to fall incredibly behind as AI innovates in the US.
6: What about the AI thing this week? So Elbo talks about AI. We haven't even thought about AI. We're not talking about it at a top level. We've got no rules around it. That's part of our problem, isn't it? We don't think about the future.
7: Well, what we should be thinking about in it is, well, part of it would be consistent with an innovation trial. We make it too hard for people to put in new geothermal generation. We've got world-leading geothermal potential. We could sink a lot of pipes. There is a huge value for immediacy in power generation. Mm. We could have data centers from abroad building out our whole power network for us if we made it really easy for them to generate more electricity here. It'd be a wonderful trial area. See what we can do in the geothermal zone to enable energy abundance. I'd also love to see trials around clinical trial abundance. There's going to be all kinds of med tech that comes through. One of the bottlenecks that will be in there

0: is getting trials through quickly so that we can prove up new medicines as they come in. That could be a New Zealand advantage and one way of getting access to medicines we might not otherwise have a chance to see.
1: Great insight. Well done, mate. As you sit here listening to this on a Friday morning, do you conclude to yourself that that's bound to happen? And we're going to have, because I asked Luxon about it on Monday, and he'll go, oh, yeah, geothermal. We're right on to geothermal. And we're not, because you said that before. We're not. We are, but we're not. We've got that kind of, we're thinking about it, we're chatting about it.
2: Could we get some nuclear power happening?
1: No, yeah, no, don't even go there. So, you know, you listen to Louise at Upston's answer about the AI. They haven't thought about that. They haven't got any plans. I mean, Elbo, for God's sake, is a left-leaning, he's virtually a communist, and he's drummed up something on AI. It's not brilliant on AI, but at least he's leading the field. And these are the things we need to be proactive on. We're too reactive, I think, as a country, aren't we? Right, let's mark the week in a moment. 7:20.
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4: 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Good morning. A heavy run this morning on the Erb Motorway City Bound from Hill Street through to Everton Terrace. State Highway 2 building southbound or city bound from Kennedy Good through to Melling. State Highway 1, you've got no hold-ups. 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
11: 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Now, where's Margaret?
12: Oh, she's popped downstairs for coffee.
11: Oh, all right. Well, where's Barry then?
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11: Oh, well, what about Barbara?
12: Just next door, at the supermarket.
11: Ah.
12: I tell you what, come back this weekend. It's Whitby Lakes Open Day, Saturday and Sunday, 10 till 3.
11: I guess I could just stay here until then.
12: Sorry, only residents get to do that.
11: Maybe I'll check out the Whitby Lakes Open Day this weekend.
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3: Hosking.
1: 7:23. Time now to mark the week. Little piece of news and current events. It's as popular as the headspace the Iranians are currently occupying in Trump's brain. NZ Inc. 7. Encouraging week. You heard Gareth Kernan earlier, but manufacturing, services, confidence all up slowly but surely, eh? Slowly but surely. Modi, 8. That was quite the thing in a world where many leaders are disliked, if not hated. Modi packs a stadium like he's Olivia Rodrigo, and there is a bottom line for us and an upside as well, so it's all good. Act, 8.
13: I think there is a perception problem.
1: A lot of us, well, a lot of it's yet to unfold, but I tell you what, the Paul Henry move this week so far looks like a stroke of political genius, doesn't it? Paul Henry himself, 7.
13: What I would not like to see is a really strong New Zealand First.
1: You know what? I like people who don't need to do stuff.

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1: We've come to Whitby Lakes Retirement Village to ask some of the residents why it's such a great place to live. Now, where's Margaret?
2: Oh, she's popped downstairs for coffee.
1: Oh, all right. Well, where's Barry then?
2: Well, he's gone for a swim.
1: Oh, well, what about Barbara?
2: Just next door, at the supermarket.
1: Ah.
2: I tell you what, come back this weekend. 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
1: I guess I could just stay here until then.
2: Sorry, only residents get to do that.
1: Maybe I'll check out the Whitby Lakes Open Day this weekend.
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5: Mike, I find it fascinating that an Auckland club side playing in Australian Rugby League club competition can rival the All Blacks in viewership. 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They're a national side. They're national representatives in a particularly spicy, internationally competitive sporting competition. 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We're doing a lot of work to empower our customer workflows with AI. My observation is that AI is not replacing jobs. It's a remarkable observation to make. It's bringing capabilities to people, freeing up others from mundane work to focus on higher value work that requires human expertise and experience. It's an enabler, not a replacement. I want to desperately agree with you, but I know you're wrong. Now, you may well be right in your specific area. I'm sure you're right in your specific area, and that's an aspect of AI, but there is no question, and the numbers back it up, there is absolutely no question that AI is killing jobs. And you've seen literally tens of thousands this year alone, mainly in America and mainly in the tech sector, of people literally losing their jobs. They are out the door. What was it? Was it Meta this week? Who does Xbox? Who? Microsoft. So Microsoft decide that a whole bunch of them can go from Xbox. They can't believe it, apparently. They never saw it coming a minute. But so it's a little bit of both. I mean, potentially AI is going to replace me. It won't in my lifetime, but potentially it will. But so I'm sort of hanging on by a thread until they work out how to, you know.
6: We're not thinking of it as replacing you. We're thinking of it as extending you.
5: Or enhancing it.
6: Extending you into the future.
5: Or polishing up the program.
6: Beyond your organic,
5: Funnily enough, I finally got to the season 4 and 5 of Hacks. And my great success of the week, and I'm so proud of this, is I churned and burned for the first time ever on a streaming service. I've never done it in my life. But Katie storms through the house last weekend, and she, I don't know where it came from, but she goes, I've made an executive decision. We're getting Hey You. We're paying for Hey You. I don't care what it costs. We're doing it, and we're watching Hacks season 4 and 5. Now, I didn't end up watching season 4 and 5 because I don't have time to just sit around all day watching comedy programs, but I did watch a couple of shows, including the finale. And at the end of it,
6: don't tell me I haven't watched it yet.
5: Oh, okay. We got a 7-day free trial. So we got the 7-day free trial, and so we had to watch it within a week, and the week turned up to finish last night. And so we got to the end of it. Good ending, by the way.
6: It could have been a dumb ending or a mediocre ending.
5: Well, sister-in-law said tears. She said there's tears.
6: Oh, so a good sad ending.
5: No, there aren't tears. There aren't tears. She says tears. I said, where are the tears? There's no tears here. And she goes something like, oh, it's because you're a hard ass. Anyway, point being, at the end of watching the final, we turned off the auto-renew. We turned off the auto renew, which I didn't even know what this was. When I say I did this, I did none of this. Obviously, Katie did this. She turned off the auto renew.
6: I mean, but you almost sound like you know what you're talking about.
5: Oh, so no, she was saying it out loud, and I think, oh, I must tell this story on the radio and make me sound like I know what I'm talking about.
6: I'll take some notes. I'll write them down on this, on this notepad with my pen.
5: Do you know what hate?

0: EU says to you when you turn off auto-renew, it says, in turning off auto-renew, you won't be able to access below deck. And I'm thinking, tough choice. So anyway, we watched the finals, two seasons of Hacks, for free. And I feel like I've won something at long last.
1: You hacked Hacks.
0: I hacked Hacks, exactly, 10 to 8.
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3: Damage assessments after Southland earthquake. Hopes prices at the pump don't spike as fighting intensifies between the US and Iran. Efforts to restore the Hauraki Gulf overwhelmed by the scale of decline. In sport, a Reece Walsh masterclass keeps Brisbane slim NRL playoff hopes alive. Plus, the Australian public agencies face media heat over an $80,000 spending on Ardern headline summit. Read more at the Herald.
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4: 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No hold-ups on State Highway 1. State Highway 2 moderate city-bound Petone Esplanade through to Naranga Interchange. The Urban Motorway is heavy coming in from Hill Street through to Everton Terrace. 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
0: 7 away from 8.
11: And I cry on this porch. Honey, I miss the way that we move.
0: Big day for Jen Wigmore. First album in 8 years, Beautiful Mess, drops today. She was here a couple of weeks ago, of course, but we wanted to touch base and celebrate the day. And Jen Wigmore is with us. Good morning. How are you?
12: Hello, Dallin. Good morning.
0: What's the sandwich of the day?
12: Beautiful Mess, obviously.
0: Now, this is you've been around long enough to, I mean, so you've got half the albums out already in terms of singles, so the rest of the album drops kind of today. Is there a day that you have that it's today or whatever?
12: What do you mean? Like, it's today. Today is the day.
0: So it is a day. So what do you do for the day? Do you have an opening party?
12: Well, I've got so many ribbons. I'm just covered in ribbons. So I've just got scissors with me at all times and just cutting ribbons, basically. You're my first call of the day. So it's like I just woke up with you, Mike. It's quite intimate, really.
0: There we go.
12: It's great. It's so exciting. It's like giving birth, but way less painful. It's awesome.
0: Does it change? I mean, you've been around long enough to have released other albums. Do you still feel pressure or a sense of anticipation or what?
12: Oh, yeah, absolutely. I mean, now it's such a feat to put out an album.

0: problem for me now to be focused and have the time to actually do it. And so now it just feels way more of a feat to have had this done and have this out today. And there just feels like this really great amount of support around it. So it's so exciting. It honestly, it feels like Christmas. I couldn't sleep much last night.
1: Oh, that's exciting.
0: Yeah, it was great.
1: Good.
0: Yeah.
1: What's the feed, given that you've released half the album in terms of singles, what's the feedback so far? Is it tracking well? Are the accountants on to you? Are the record company fizzing? What's going on there?
0: Did you say, are the accountants on to me?
1: Well, you know, I mean, there's the revenue streams and all that sort of stuff.
0: Love it. Yes, the accountants are not quite on to me, but yes, the fans and everyone seems to be loving it and really enjoying how vulnerable it is and how raw it is and how sort of eclectic it is as well, having such a difference between the beautiful side and the mess side. It feels like you get a really good, you know, really good palette of widespread kind of version of lots of different genres and styles and things like that. So it's a nice diverse plate of music.
1: Fantastic. Do you make it for, have you made this for yourself or for everyone?
0: Oh, it's honestly, it's therapy. It starts with that, really. It's like, it's just a way to kind of realize your thoughts and feelings so you feel a little less mad, you know, and that's the original kind of starting point of any song for me. And then it's a really cathartic experience, to be honest. And then it goes out, and this is the cool part, because it goes into everybody else's life now and seeps into their world, and it sort of connects with them on however they're feeling and however they resonate with the songs. And then I get that feedback when I play live shows, which is sort of the next step.
1: God, I was going to say, you're touring this, obviously.
0: Yeah, totally. Oh my God, you can't keep me away from touring it. It's going to be so much fun. I've got big plans, Mike, big plans.
1: Good on you. Well, congratulations on the day. Lovely to catch up. Come in and sing us one of the songs. You know, get up early and bring a guitar in and
0: sort of sing. Get up early. See, this early thing doesn't really work for me, Mike.
1: Oh, I'm so sorry.
0: We need to have an afternoon date next time, okay?
1: Oh, okay. Well, we'll arrange something. When they dump me to drive, I'll get you on in the afternoon or something nice. Anyway, go well today. Good luck with it all. Jyn Wigmore, we love it. You can't not love her, can you? That's what I've learnt this week. I've met two inspirational, well, I haven't met them because I know them, but Roger Tuivasa-Sheck and Paul Henry uplifted me immeasurably this week, and she's just done the same. I love Jyn Wigmore. Who doesn't love Jyn Wigmore? There are certain people you can't help but love. Kate Hawksby, speaking of which, and Tim Wilson are but moments away.
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10: 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It's the Mike Hosking Breakfast with Bailey's Real Estate. 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
11: Good morning, it's 8 o'clock. I'm Wendy Petrie. Damage assessments are underway after a strong earthquake jolted the South Southern Island. The magnitude 5.9 earthquake struck 40 kilometres north of Te Anau at a depth of 51 kilometres around 9.15 last night. The GeoNet website shows more than 18,000 people reported feeling the initial quake. State Highway 94 between Te Anau and Milford remains closed to inbound traffic while damage is assessed. The Auckland Community Board Chair Diane Holmes says it had a similar feel to the 2007 Gisborne earthquake, except this lasted longer.
12: So it was a lot of swaying. Our pendulum lights were swinging a lot more than a grandfather clock. So, yeah, it was certainly a good shake-up.
11: A plea from health officials for the results of a judicial review into a potential puberty blocker ban to be evidence-based. The government's attempted ban for new patients dealing with gender dysphoria and incongruence has been challenged in court this week. A new New Zealand Medical Journal article says a clinical ethics approach concludes a blanket ban would be harmful and unjust. Physician and article co-author Dr. Cindy Towns says a group of them wrote the piece out of disappointment in the government.
13: They've been used safely for decades in a number of other conditions since the 1980s, and they're reversible.
11: The country's economic recovery may be coming. New Infometrics forecasts show annual economic growth is set to reach a four-year high of 2.7% mid-next year. They show the chances of yearly inflation continuing above 2% by them have dropped. It's impossible to know how much a bird flu outbreak will cost our poultry sector, but impacts are anticipated. A single case of the H5N1 strain has been detected in a seabird found on Wellington's Petone Beach a week ago. Officials had already been working on biosecurity measures. Egg Producer Federation Executive Director Fiona McMillan can't predict how far or fast the disease might travel if it reaches poultry populations.
14: We can say generally that around the world it has had an impact, and we would be naive to think it won't have an impact here, but it's been different in every country.
11: A plea for the public to help hold people accountable for their behaviour around New Zealand's wildlife. The Department of Conservation recorded 210 incidents this year involving native animals, including 42 related to penguins, 31 seals or sea lions, and 11 whales or dolphins. There were no prosecutions. Sea Lion Trust Chair Shane McConkie says there's been a spike in this behaviour and DOC is doing everything they can. He says in the past, prosecutions have failed based on a technicality. So if the public provides more evidence, there could be more successful prosecutions. Hopes prices at the pump don't spike as fighting intensifies between the US and Iran. Strikes from both sides continue for the sixth day of renewed hostilities. The global oil price benchmark crude has been hovering around $85 a barrel since the new fighting broke out. ASB chief economist Nick Tuffley says he's hopeful we don't see a return to the peaks of $115 a barrel when the war first broke out.
15: Particularly that price of diesel is the important one, because that's moving around so much of our goods, and that's where a lot of the cost pressure we've been coming from earlier on in the year.
11: That's News Talk ZB News with Spark for Business.
16: News Talk ZB Sports, Kazuma Kabori's focusing on embracing the moment rather than over-critiquing his game after a pleasing start to golf's Open Championship major at Royal Birkdale. The New Zealanders carded an even par opening round, finishing the day tied for 39th.
17: Trying to keep the same vibes, you know, enjoy myself. We're at the Open, for God's sake, so it's like, it's not a guarantee to come back here every year, so I am here, so I'm going to try and enjoy it.
16: Ryan Fox and Daniel Hillier are tied for 86th outside the cut line after two over-par rounds. They're level with Rory McIlroy, who's wrapped up a forgettable start, carding six bogeys. American debutant.

0: 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Brisbane coach Michael Maguire is confident his side's capable of making a late run for an NRL finals berth after a shock 14-12 win over competition leaders Penrith to open round 20. The defending premiers had lost their last 8 games and were languishing in 15th on the ladder. Maguire says his side showed with a fully fit roster they can beat anyone.
1: You know, people have sort of said things around us, but what I see at training every day is what I saw in the performance there tonight. They work really hard for each other. They enjoy being around each other. We just haven't been able to get some of the results going our way.
0: The Broncos now up to 13th, 6 points outside the top eight. Belgian Tim Merlier has won a tenth sprint finish to close stage 12 of cycling's Tour de France into Chalon-sur-Saône. Dozens of riders were battling for the honours in a sprint finish before a number crashed out approaching the finish line. Merlier describes his strategy as he heard several cases of skin on asphalt behind him.
2: I found some space. It was just a little bit. I need to calm down and then launch again. And it was a kind of finish who suits me.
0: I'm Adam Cooper. That's News Talk ZB Sports with Generate for award-winning performances. 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
4: 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Good morning. State Highway 1 flowing well. State Highway 2 moderate, city-bound Kennedy Good through to Melling, again from Petone through to Naranga. Heavy on the urban motorway coming in from Murphy Street through to Everton Terrace overpass. 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
5: Met Service forecast for Wellington. A fine day today with northerly winds developing early in the day. A high of 13 degrees and a low of 8 degrees. Tomorrow will be a fine day with nor'easterly winds turning nor'westerly in the morning. A high of 14 degrees and a low of 8. And looking ahead to Sunday, a fine day. Nor'westerly winds will die out in the morning. A high of 13 degrees and a low of 7 degrees.
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0: level of sport. There seemed to be a disproportionately large number of religious people. And to that extent, for example, one of the latest stars is their parents have cushions saying, I love God and praise be to Jesus and we're nothing without the good Lord. And the other thing that seems prevalent is they all marry their childhood sweethearts. So the disproportionate number of people, and I met her when we were 16 and we went on three dates and then we got married and we've been together ever since and we've got five kids. Is that America or is that weird and just unique to elite level sport?
1: I lived in New York City, which was metropolitan, urban. I don't think it's a place where people marry their childhood sweethearts. That's probably more in the Midwest, what they call the flyover states. In terms of the place of faith in American public life, much, much bigger than it is here, no question. I often say, you can't be president of the United States without saying that you have a personal relationship with Jesus Christ. In New Zealand, if you say you have a personal relationship with Jesus Christ, you will never, ever, ever be prime minister.
0: Very, very good point. Are you looking at doing...
2: That's Christian America.
0: Sorry, Kerry, carry on.
2: Hey, I just wanted to, before you do a pop quiz or rate something out of 10 or strike up a bet, I just wanted to shout out, I had another inspirational moment this week.
0: Yes.
2: Where I met this woman, she's 78 years old, so same age as my parents. She strength trains, lifts heavy, heavy weights, heavier than I could lift, twice a week. She does yoga three times a week, plus she does Zumba. And it's so impressive. There is nothing more impressive to me than older people who are out there just going for it, doing stuff, being active and pushing themselves. Couldn't it's just more. So, and I actually think there's a more of that about now than we acknowledge. And to any older person who's out there getting it, it's so impressive.
0: And also
2: we
0: lifting
2: love it.
0: Weights.
2: We love to see it. You're too much today. Has Sam got you a coffee or something?
0: No, yeah, no something coffee happened. Today. All I want to do is end the segment by asking the question, are you looking at doing any post-grad work?
2: Oh, yeah, that's it. Don't come home. Get lost.
0: It is.
2: What a loser.
0: It is 8:22.
2: You're my postgrad.
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4: Auckland's mayor says a drunken man took a swing at him. NEMA defends outsourcing a paper on New Zealand's hazard risks. Native wildlife is paying the price for bad human behaviour. Think about a winter wedding to trim costs. In sport, Kazuma Kabori performs the best of the New Zealanders in the first round of golf's Open Championship. Plus, is Dave Rennie copying South Africa with the latest loose forward shuffle? 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
5: 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The urban motorway is heavy coming in from Murphy Street through to Everton Terrace. State Highway 2, light to moderate, city bound Kennedy Good through to Melling. Now we do have roadworks, State Highway 58 by Flighties and Moonshine Roads. Do expect delays. 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
1: 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But this all ends on the 22nd of July, which as far as I can work out is next week. So you head to Chemist Warehouse today and you stop paying too much. Hosking. Mike, thank Kate for her words of encouragement as I cycle on my mountain, I assume you mean your mountain bike, on the Lake Hawea Bike Trail at the age of 73. Good on you, Darryl.
2: It is hard to text and bike at the same time.
1: Well, that is
2: true. Especially if you're going downhill.
1: We'd all know that. Do you know I'm not allowed to cycle at the moment because I'm getting my annual PSA, you know, the prostate? They don't want you cycling or rowing for 3 to 5 days. You can't cycle or row for 3 or 5 days because of the, you know, the saddle. And so I'm sans cycling at the moment for 3 to 5 days while I then go get a blood test.
2: I was just thinking the other day when I saw you on the office chair in there turning off the light. I thought, can you still stand on one foot on a Swiss ball?
1: Very much. I can stand. I can do everything. Stand on one leg. I can.
2: Because you didn't give me full confidence on the office chair. I've got to be honest with you.
1: I'm super flexy, Glenn. I'll show you sometime just for fun. News for you in a couple of months.
2: I am recording this.
1: Yeah, Murray Olds.
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0: The scalping of young New Zealand rugby prospects by European clubs continues. 21-year-old lock Tom Allen has been signed by Welsh club Scarlets. He debuted for the Hurricanes in Super Rugby this year, having come through the New Zealand schools and national under-20 teams. The Hurricanes have also confirmed the departures of Baylen Sullivan, Tevita Mafuleo and Lucas Cashmore. Their next destinations haven't been announced. Assistant coach Bryn Evans is also leaving after 3 seasons. Sprinter Zoe Hobbs has continued her build-up for the Commonwealth Games in Glasgow with victory at a silver continental meet in Madrid. She's crossed the line at a time of 11.06 seconds running into a light headwind. And reigning Formula One world champion Lando Norris will serve a 10-place grid penalty at Monday's Belgian Formula One Grand Prix for exceeding the number of permitted engine changes for the season. I'm Adam Cooper. That's Newstalk ZB Sport with Generate for award-winning performances. GenerateKiwiSaver.co.nz. It's 25 to 9. Mike Hosking is next.
1: 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Newstalk ZB Wellington Time Saver Traffic.
2: Watch the Nations Championship this weekend. All Blacks versus Ireland. Good morning. Now, State Highway 1 still flying relatively well. It is heavy on the urban motorway coming in from Murphy Street through to Everton Terrace. State Highway 2 light to moderate, city-bound Kennedy Good through to Melling. We do have roadworks. State Highway 58 by Flighties and Moonshine Roads. Watch the biggest nations in world rugby compete against the All Blacks live on Sky.
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3: Met Service forecast for Wellington. A fine day today with northerly winds developing early in the day. A high of 13 degrees and a low of 8 degrees. Tomorrow will be a fine day with nor'easterly winds turning nor'westerly in the morning. A high of 14 degrees and a low of 8. And looking ahead to Sunday, a fine day. Nor'westerly winds will die out in the morning. A high of 13 degrees and a low of 7 degrees.
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4: Mike, not just while studying, working while working. 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Mike, 20-plus hours a week at high school. Got NCEA Level 2 endorsed with excellence last year. Just a thought. Well done, Harry. Mike, our Sun Works in Australia currently looking at culling 5,000 employees from a 15,000 total staff due to AI implementation. 23 to 9.
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4: Murray Olds is with us. How are you, man?
5: Michael, very good morning, mate. Pretty good, thank you.
4: So when we last spoke on Wednesday, we were sort of previewing this sort of headline, watch me go speech from Albanese, and his AI turns out he's opening a department within his office, an office within his office. Did he achieve anything beyond that?
5: Not according to Angus Taylor, the opposition says, just a full of motherhood statements. And, you know, what he's done is create more bureaucracy. And I guess on one level, that's true. On the other hand, you know, you'd have to grudgingly give Albanese some credit for at least addressing this issue. I mean, if you went to your local Woolworths or Aldi or Coles supermarket, I bet there's not one person in there who could give you a coherent idea about what AI is. Yeah. And that's just this general broad ignorance. At least Albanese has said, listen, this is it's coming down the road at us. It's an enormous opportunity to harness a technology that is only in its infancy, but we've got to be aware of it. We have to actually try and get a handle on it. And smarter brains than mine, not yours, of course, but smarter brains than mine are there now grappling with this very idea. What the hell is it? How can it be applied? Mm. It's being applied right now across the broadest possible spectrum, health and energy and transport and medicine. And I mean, everything. And you got university students who are getting degrees by having all their essays done by AI, for God's sake. Now, it's in its infancy, and Albanese and his government are grappling with it as best they can. But there's so much we don't know about it. At least they're having a look at it.
4: Yeah, no, that's true. I agree with you on that. Where he's going to come a cropper, and this is the social media story as well, is that when he starts talking about anything else as theft. So how he controls the tech companies from scraping information and sort of putting some guardrails around what's yours and mine and not theirs and how they teach AI and all that, that's going to be

0: which is $2.40, and an espresso $2.10. And yet you go to Melbourne and Sydney, you're paying $5 or $6.
1: Yeah, look, you don't mind paying $6 for a coffee if it's a bloody good coffee. But if you pay $6 and it's dishwater, I feel ripped off, particularly when it's cold.
0: Yeah,
1: and
0: no,
1: some bloke who's, hasn't shaved for a week says, oh, how good is this? Bugger off.
0: You only mate seeing this thing. Murray Olds on the Mike Hosking Breakfast Friday morning. Here's a headline to wake you up. Do not underestimate what's going on in the housing market in Australia. Panic's probably not too strong a word. Yesterday's story I read, a generations-long belief about house prices has just been shattered. It is in free fall in that part of the world. I might give you a few numbers in a moment. 8:45.
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0: Given we alluded to it earlier this morning, I'll just give you the Netflix result, which has just come in. Shares are down 8%, so the market didn't like it. Revenue's up 13.5%. To $12.5 billion. This for the quarter. Operating income up 11%. Operating margin 33%. Primarily membership growth has driven it, and higher advertising revenue. Double-digit revenue growth across all geographic regions. Revenue surpassing $4 billion in Europe, the Middle East, and Africa. $1.5 billion in both Latin America and the Asia Pacific. So it was what they thought would happen. Did happen roughly. But the market still is not convinced. Yeah, housing in Australia. So prices in Sydney and Melbourne are down 3.5% since the property downturn began. That was only a couple of months ago. So 3.5% and counting. Before this year, Australia's recorded 10 national property downturns in over 40 years, four decades. So 10 downturns in 40 years. The big debate they're having is how long does this go? So previous downturns, two lasted less than 6 months. Five lasted between 6 and a year. Three took over 2 years, none longer than 2 years, maxed out at 8% per year. Now, the commentariat, not universally but generally, seems to think this is going to be a bad one.

0: and that the thing that will trigger the change is a cut in the cash rate. Now, if you're following the Australian economy and the Reserve Bank, there is no cut in the cash rate, and therefore there is no turnaround. Therefore, that's why they think this is going to go on for a sustained period of time. Hope they're wrong, obviously, but that is in part is why the New Zealand story is turning around for the better and the Australian story is turning around for the worse, and we'll start to see more and more New Zealanders, if not Australians, heading our way. 10 to 9.
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2: 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A heavy run-in on the Uber motorway city-bound from Murphy Street through to Everton Terrace. State Highway 2 light to moderate city-bound Kennedy Good through to Melling, all due to roadworks. State Highway 1, you've got no delays. We do have roadworks, State Highway 58 by Flighties and Moonshine Roads. 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Ivanka Zonic for Time Saver Traffic.
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0: Not every day you see a retirement village with a 100-year-old boat, but that's what's happening. I've told you about this before at Arvida Te Punawai Ora. Fantastic place. Temperatures have dropped, of course, in Kerikeri, but there's no slowing down for the residents at the retirement village. They've been out there on the water aboard the beautifully restored Elmer G, the famous Elmer G. All the locals know about the Elmer G. So not only have there been trips to Russell for lunch, they've also had very successful fishing expeditions. They're hooked in some impressive hauls, and then they bring them all back and they fill them up and they share them with the neighbours, and that's how this thing rolls. So across Arvida Living Well Communities, whole range of resident-led activities, your e-bike groups, your brew clubs, your garden groups, your aquasize classes, all that. So whatever your interest in an Arvida community, you're going to find somebody else who shares it, and that's the magic of the place. So it's there's more to Arvida. They're all individual communities and they all tell their own story, and the Elmer G is just a classic example of that. If you want some more details about Arvida and what they do, arvida.co.nz, A-R-V-I-D-A, arvida.co.nz.
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0: is the name of the song. It's just a brilliant, brilliant song on the stick. And if it's on my stick, it should be on your stick. 5 minutes away from nine.
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0: Open Royal, you know, Birkdale, golf, all that sort of stuff. So we've got the build up to this. So we've got a theme. See if you can spot what the theme is. Here's Scotty Scheffler.
2: It's going to sound a little morbid, but at the end of the day, I'm going to live my life and then it's going to end. And when it ends, I'm going somewhere else and I'm not going to be here. Sorry.
3: No, it's good. It's true.
2: But it's not going to be a quote after this year. Last year's what's the point? And this year, we're all going to die.
0: So, but then Rory came on.
4: I would like to think that the people that love and care about me think a certain way of me, but yeah, I'll be long gone. I'll be dead. I don't think I'll be seeing what people say about me. I'll be 6 feet under.
0: There's a fantastic moment in the quarterback series on Netflix where Joe Flacco is, who's the star of the series, by the way, he's the world's nicest guy, and he's reflective like these guys. And he got given, he was the MVP in the Super Bowl he won, he got given a Corvette, and he's never driven it. And it's sitting in his garage, full of dust. He has no idea where the key is. He's never driven it. And the reason they never drive it is his wife said, we're a practical family and a Corvette's not really practical because we got five kids. And then he goes into his whatever room and he pulls out this metal football that you get when you win the Super Bowl. And clearly no clean has been near it in the 10 or 15 years since he won the Super Bowl. It's filthy. And he goes, this is just stuff. And then he picks up his Super Bowl ring and he goes, you know, at the time you think this is really important, that this is all you live for, that this is all you want in life. But really, the kids are interested, but that's about it. And he puts it back down on the shelf. He said, I was once upon a time going to build a trophy room and have some stuff. And he said, I just never got around to it and I got other things to think about. So between Scheffler, Flacco and Rory, I think they've got life pretty much sorted out. You got to love it and live it. And if you're not doing it, you're doing something wrong. Anyway, you have a good weekend. Enjoy the rugby. Enjoy the Warriors. Enjoy the F1. Enjoy it all. And we'll see you Monday.
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11: 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Well, where's Barry then?
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11: Maybe I'll check out the Whitby Lakes Open Day this weekend.
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0: Cleary says it was a tough night to turn momentum.
1: You know, they controlled the ball well, kick well. Bruce Walsh was unbelievable tonight and came up with a try that I don't know if many people could stop that one.
0: The Broncos are 6 points outside the top eight and 13th. The results could see the Warriors or Roosters close the gap at the top of the table to 2 points should they win this weekend. And Kazuma Kabori's emerged as the leading New Zealander in a tough opening round of golf's Open Championship major at Royal Birkdale. After approaching the turn at two over par, Kabori mixed four birdies with two further bogeys in his back nine to card an even par 70. He's tied for 39th. Ryan Fox and Daniel Hillier are tied for 85th alongside Masters champion Rory McIlroy after they all went two over for the day. American debutant Jackson Suber holds a one-shot lead at five under par. Only 38 of the field of 156 opened with below par rounds. I'm Adam Cooper. 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
3: Got a leaky roof? Get it fixed with Hornet Roofing. Good morning. A heavy run in on the urban motorway citybound from Hill Street through to Everton Terrace. State Highway 2 light to moderate citybound Kennedy Good through to Melling, all due to roadworks. No delays on State Highway 1. That's been well behaved all morning. For leaky roofs, repairs and more, get your roof sorted this winter with Hornet Roofing. 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
4: Met Service forecast for Wellington. A fine day today with northerly winds developing early in the day. A high of 13 degrees and a low of 8 degrees. Tomorrow will be a fine day with nor'easterly winds turning nor'westerly in the morning. A high of 14 degrees and a low of 8. And looking ahead to Sunday, a fine day. Nor'westerly winds will die out in the morning. A high of 13 degrees and a low of 7 degrees.
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6: G'day, good morning and happy Friday. It's the 17th of July. What a beautiful Wellington morning to wake up to. Now, I don't want to be the bearer of bad news to start your Friday, but at 12:30 today, the government finally tells us exactly what's happening with the Cook Strait ferries. The future project, the ships, the infrastructure, the whole shebang at 12:30 today. Now, generally, I hope I'm wrong on this, but my experience tells me that when government schedules a major announcement for 12:30 or later on a Friday, it's usually because they're about to deliver not great news. Now, maybe I've got it wrong. Maybe it's different. I hope so. I don't want to scaremonger. I don't want to be negative. So this announcement, you'll just have to cross your fingers and hope that I've got it wrong and everything's going to be okay. We'll have it for you live right here on News Talk ZB as it happens at 12:30. It's Friday, which means Jason Pine and Adam Cooper are here for sport. Ireland All Blacks, Warriors, Dragons, Saints, Fi, three big games all on at the same time. And then 11 o'clock this morning, Friday face-off, JD Trusk and Phil O'Reilly, two hugely successful New Zealanders, two strong personalities who aren't afraid to talk. If you've got anything else on between 11 and 12, cancel it and listen right up. Now, there's some stories that perfectly capture what's gotten wrong with the way we build things in New Zealand, especially Wellington. And I reckon Arlington Apartments is one of them. Think about this for a second. More than $50 million has already been spent. 50 big ones. That's a lot of money. And what have we got to show for it? A few rusty old steel things coming out of a large site with steel foundations in the middle of Wellington. This was supposed to be one of Wellington's flagship housing developments. 300 social homes, around 900 people, nearly 1,000 people were going to live there. It was going to transform a huge part of Mount Cook. It was announced with plenty of fanfare back in 2022. But then what always happens, the cost blew out. Originally, it was going to cost $296 million. Now, it's going to cost $419 million, half a billion dollars. That's more than $1.4 million per apartment. Let that sink in for a minute. Can't work. At that point, anyone with a calculator knew something had gone badly wrong. Now, the government says the original plan simply isn't economically viable and it's got to be scaled back. And you know what? I don't really have a problem with that. In fact, I think it's probably the right call. I've never been convinced that putting 300 social homes together in one development was the smartest long-term solution for our CBD, just out of our CBD, right by the basin, around that area. Ask yourself what a block of 300 apartments look like in 10, 20 or 30 years' time. Does concentrating that many state houses in one place really create the sort of community we want? Or are we repeating mistakes we've already seen before? That worries me a lot. And you know what? What happens next worries me a lot. The land belongs to Wellington City Council. Kaingaroa leases it. So, apparently now there has to be a negotiation. And whenever Wellington City Council gets into a negotiation involving hundreds of millions of dollars, my wallet starts feeling nervous. Are ratepayers going to end up wearing some of the cost? You know they are. Is the council going to be expected to make some consolations? Of course they are. Are we going to find ourselves back at the table trying to rescue another project that should have been sorted out years ago? You know we are. Because here's the reality. Wellington desperately needs more housing. No one's going to argue with that. We need more social housing, affordable housing, and private housing. We need homes. But we also need value for money. Spending $50 million and ending up with virtually nothing, absolutely nothing. It's not virtually nothing. It's absolutely nothing apart from concrete and some steel, rusty steel in the ground. So maybe, just maybe, this is actually an opportunity. Scale it back. Rethink it. Build a mixed community. Get economies of scale back into it. Get people that know what they're doing to sort it out. Private investors, private builders. Whatever decision is made, can we please stop announcing grand versions that never, ever arrive? Anyone remember Mount Victoria Tunnel? Either build something or take the hit and sell the land. Because Wellington doesn't need another expensive promise. It needs builders on site. It needs cranes in the air. It needs families moving into homes. That is what success looks like. And if the
2: Nick Mills.
6: 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What do you think? 0800 80 10 80 or text me 92 92. 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
7: See, what really scares me on this whole thing is, you know, the best prediction of the future is the past, right? You've heard me use that line. It's not my line, but I love it. The best predictor of the future is the past. During the 70s, Wellington City Council redeveloped the entire site into a modern social housing complex. The centrepiece was a distinctive 10-story George Porter Tower designed by renowned Wellington architect Ian Athfield. Think about that. You know, the 70s is a long time ago, but if you're talking about a building that you build forever, it's not that long time ago. Long time, is it? Think about that again. Now, around, you know, there was rows of three-story terraced apartments creating what was then considered an innovative urban village for state and council tenants. Why I say about my history lesson is that I don't want that to happen again. I do not want Wellington City Council to suddenly think they should build something there. Okay, they've got to deal with the government. They've got to deal with Kaingaroa to build something there, but that deal's not going to happen now. Kaingaroa have already said they have to go back to the council and renegotiate. My idea, and I'd love to get your opinion on it, is for the council to put the for sale sign up. At very least, see what a developer, an investor, would pay for it. At very least, put the green light there. Could it be a supermarket? Could it be a supermarket with a housing complex? Could it be anything other than 300 state houses, social housing for 900 people? 900. That means probably 1,000. That's a lot of people. You know, that's a lot of people living in one block. It's 17,000 square metre site and right in the middle of Mount Cook. That's walking distance from the hospital, walking distance from the CBD. This could be a great complex under the right hands, under the right guidance, under the right rules. And I think this might be an opportunity for someone else with fresh ideas to come in. $1.4 million per apartment is out of control. I'm building a bespoke 310 square metre house in Paraparaumu for $2 million. The fourth or fifth IREX is a joke. We have spent circa $80 million in consultants, cancellations, fees, parts. And look, that's a different story. I don't want to get into the fairy story because we know nothing about it until 12:30 today. So I don't want to get into that story. But believe me, if it's coming out on a Friday at 12:30 is pub time. That's when people go out for their long lunches on Friday, go to the pub and have a quiet beer. Ain't no good news coming out at that time. If it was good news and it was all going to be cheaper and it was going to be quicker and it's going to be greater and we don't have one ferry working at the moment and all the news was going to be good, they were going to lend us a ferry. If everything was good, trust me, it would be out on Sunday night news, the main story. But we'll keep you posted with it. I want

0: talk about Arlington apartments, because, you know, in the 70s, this was our dream. I can remember that. I can remember that, a dream. Now it's a concrete slab, a giant concrete slab, 17,000 square metres. Think about that. And Kāinga don't want to go ahead with the development. They want the city council to give them a cheaper deal so they can build a smaller block. Do we want that? Or do we want the for sale sign up? I say put the for sale sign up. Sell it. Put the money in the coffers. 20 minutes past nine. Love to get your opinion.
1: 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Nah, all good. Yep. Seeing them means you're suddenly on your best behaviour. Drive like cops are around. Because they are.
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0: Now, I know what you're asking. You're asking, why was it pulled down? Why was it demolished when it was only built in 1970? Well, apparently, according to my research, it was by 2010, which was only 40 years old, the building had reached its end of useful life. How can a building only be useful for 40 years? Poor earthquake performance, weather-type problems, cold, damp homes that no longer met modern standards, layouts that were no longer suitable for contemporary tenants. Most residents were relocated. The buildings emptied out before demolition began in 2020. Right, we have an empty space there. We have had a promise, like we had a promise for the second Mount Victoria Tunnel. To be fair, that must have been the previous government that had planned to build these. Chris Bishop's come in and said, no, we're not going to build them. And $1.4 million per apartment. Come on. Let's be really real about this. 1.4. Think about what you could build for $1.4 million. So there's something wrong with that. What do you want us to do? What do you want Wellington to do? We, me and you, own it. Our council own it. If they are not able to do a reasonable deal with Kāinga, imagine if they did a deal with Kāinga where Kāinga said they're only going to be putting 40 or 50 two-story apartments in this great big bare block of land. How would that work? Why don't they go to the supermarket, talk to the government about putting a supermarket in the ground floor and council flats above it? There's plenty of ideas to do. Why are we not

0: thinking about what we could do with that amount of space, clear air space. Could you build a college on it, a modern school on it? Could you, I mean, there's plenty of opportunities. It's walking distance to everything. Could you? There's plenty of plans we could do. The last thing I want to see happen, very last thing I want to see happen, is the council do a deal with Kaingaroa to give them cheap accommodation, keep them the land for cheap. Sell the damn thing, put it on the market. What would it be worth? It must be worth close to $100 million, wouldn't it? It'd have to be. You know, think about that. Lots of text coming through. There's at least six new low-rise blocks completed on the site between Hopper Street and Taranaki Street in the last few years. They replaced the previous Ashfield-designed leaky blocks, the Arlington Extension. Chris, sell it off. I had a great friend that used to live there many moons ago. Kathy says, sell it off. I think there's no question we're broke. Our city's flat broke. We've got a piece of land that we were promised to be leased out to for a lot of money. And we're not going to get that lot of money. There's going to be a negotiation going on. Do you really want the city council to negotiate with Kaingaroa to drop the rent and make a better deal for the government to come in and lease that? A reasonable market estimate for the land is between 80 and 120 million, depending on the development potential and zoning. Give them clear zoning. Give them, they could do whatever they want to. Do whatever you want to do, as long as you do something that incorporates accommodation because we need it, and it incorporates public use because we need it. Pretty simple, isn't it? And if you want me to go back to a history lesson, this was exactly what the government wanted to do with it. They wanted to build 300 social houses there. 300. When I first heard that, it scared the living daylights out of me, and it should have scared the living daylights out of you. 1,000 people living all together in one area like that. That's almost like the stuff you read about in Melbourne and Sydney where they've had all their problems during COVID, isn't it? I mean, it's all very well when they're all brand new and all nice and glamorous and glossy, but what happens in 10 years' time or 20 years' time or 30 years' time? You know what happens. 28 minutes past 9, 0800 80 10 80. I'd love to hear from you.
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1: With Relocate, Wellington's business relocation and logistics experts. Some businesses could be in line for lower power prices because of the growth in renewable energy, with Meridian Energy saying 2027 Ford wholesale prices have fallen more than 35% since April. Trade Minister Todd McClay has revealed he met with the Swiss Secretary of State yesterday, and trade talks between the two countries are now underway. A new report from cybersecurity company Gen says fake online shopping scams have risen 87% in the first half of this year. Police may be involved after a mourning Porirua family paid money for a headstone in one of the city's cemeteries, which has never eventuated. Gisborne local Pat Seymour is worried that public access to Makarori Beach could be restricted after the dumping of tons of illegal rubbish in the car park. A speech early this afternoon from Donald Trump is being teased as shocking. The president will share new findings on foreign efforts to sway US elections. Government targets loophole exposing unsavvy investors to risky deals. Find out more at nzherald.co.nz. More at 10.
2: Nick, you've got your facts wrong on Arlington. The buildings could have been earthquake strengthened. The party walls could have been removed to create 3 and 4 bedroom units instead of just 1 or 2 bedroom apartments. And the new building could have been constructed as a podium to make full use of the site around the tower. Kaingaroa chose not to do that because the country keeps thinking a blanket slate is best. Instead, we have an empty block sitting there for 6 years. I'm saying this as somebody who lives nearby and looks at it every day. It's a travesty. And we are left with a stupid new design. $1 million per unit is outrageous. That cost could have been avoided by adapting the existing building instead of demolishing them and leaving the city with a vacant site. Selling the building would still leave a new owner with the foundations that limit them to a similar scheme. In my views, they should build the northern section of the design within the budget they have and come back to the rest in a decade. A Hankey Street neighbour. I think that's great advice, and I didn't get it wrong. I read it verbatim on what the actual facts were. And if you think that they could have repaired it, I'm sure they could have repaired them. I'm absolutely positive they could have repaired them. And what would have been being left with? Can anyone remember what the bill was for Wellington Library? And you times that by probably 3. No one had the money for that sort of change. They thought it was easier to knock it down and rebuild. Now, I'm not going to sit here and try and tell you that I know what the best idea would have been, but I know that a leaky, damp, cold apartment block was not going to, was not going to be able to be used, and they needed to spend a great deal of money. They thought they'd done the right thing. Things have changed in the last 5 years dramatically, but that doesn't mean there hasn't an international investor that sees this as a golden opportunity to come under the new plan and live here and build something huge for the country. I think there's opportunities out there, and I think we need to definitely look into them rather than just let the city council and the government make a decision and cost us more in our rates. Because one thing's for sure, we're going to pay. Me and you are going to pay. Now, something that I thought about also overnight, and I'm absolutely convinced, I've always had this theory about this, and this story that came out yesterday backs me up. Over the years, whether I've worked in cafes, restaurants, bars, retail, I've worked with hundreds and hundreds of university students. And I honestly think within a few shifts, I can tell you one shift. And I don't need a few shifts. One shift. Give me 3 hours working with a young person and I can tell you who's going to make it and who's not going to make it. It's really simple. And it's not always the smartest student or the loudest one. It's the ones that turns up to work 5 minutes early, ask good questions, wants extra shifts, saves their money and takes pride in doing a good job. Those are the people who go on and become good managers, business owners, lawyers, accountants, CEOs, and have a work ethic that starts very early. And this story, the Education Ministry has just come out, has found that students who worked

0: a modest number of hours while studying actually had better course completion rates than those who didn't work at all. In 2024, the latest stats that have come out, students in low-intensity work had an 88% course completion rate compared with 83% for students who didn't work. And while those working very high hours had the lowest rate at 80%. Now, I've worked with both sorts of those sort of people. I've worked with ones that need the money, want the money, come from families that can't support them at university, have to do the hours, and sometimes they miss courses. Sometimes they miss deadlines. And that's because it's a necessity thing. But that's just a time thing. Another year, if they really want to do it, another year at university, does that really change anything in the greater scale of life? Now, I'm not saying students should be working themselves into the ground. The report also makes it clear that too much work starts to hurt the academic performance. And plenty of students are working because they simply cannot afford not to. But there seems to be a sweet spot. A part-time job teaches responsibility, time management, customer service, and how to deal with people. Skills you don't learn in a lecture theatre. How to deal with people that are bullies. How to deal with people that are racist. How to deal with people that are pricks. You learn that at a very young age, and you learn to adapt. I really believe, and you know, right now I've got a young, very young female worker working for us that's doing it in our sporting thing, not in our business part, but in our sporting stuff, because she wants to prove before she goes to university that she can hold a job down. She's a high school student working for free, trying to actually show what she can do. Now that's a person gonna be something. And I'd love to get your thoughts on this. There seems to be, you know, a real sweet spot about working part-time, which teaches you all the things you need to learn. Now, I'd love to know whether you have seen the same thing. Did you do your first part-time job, and how much of it did it shape who you became? Or do you think that students are being forced to work too much just to make ends meet? I've told the story about Dodds die casting in Tawa a million times. It was my first job when I was still at school. Mr. and Mrs. Dodd taught me the basics of actually everything about what's right and what was wrong, a family business, husband and wife. They looked after me. I was 15 years old. I remember it for the rest of my life. Now, I wasn't at university, but I was a student, and that was the lessons in life. And I hope there's hundreds of kids that have worked with our family that are in their jobs and in their life thinking, gosh, I learnt a lot out of actually working. 0800 80 10 80. Did you work when you're at university? Have your kids learnt much from working at university? And is this a good thing? Is this report a good thing? 88% say it is. I'd love to hear your view. 22 minutes to 10.
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4: That's me. 0800 80 10 80. There's a lot of text still coming through on the Arlington apartments. 0800 80 10 80. I'd love to get your view on it. But I also want to get your view on this whole idea of how much better you are at your completing your university work when you know your university studies while you're working part-time. And how much better a person are you when you go knocking on your door for your first job? You see, I think that if you've worked somewhere where you've served people or worked with people or done something with people, a hell of a lot more people would look at you and say, yeah, I'd take them, I'd give them a break. Exactly the right thing to do, isn't it? And did you go to university when you went to university? Did you work part-time? I think everyone had to work part-time. I don't know people that, you know, I'd never met anybody because I'm obviously in a work environment, but I never met anybody that actually went through university without having a part-time job. You know, if you're an academic, some people worked in offices and did academic stuff. Some didn't. Trevor, good morning. I believe you want to talk about Arlington.
5: Yeah, look, Nick only caught the last bit of it. But, you know, in situations like this, I mean, you know, it is a big project and these people's companies can probably give advice or put in prices. But ring up Malcolm Gillies, mate. I mean, Malcolm Gillies is bald. You know, it's probably not exactly what he's done, but he's bought over near close to 2,000. He's bought some suburbs. You've got people like, you know, a guy called Kurt Gibbons?
4: Yeah, know him well.
5: I mean, ring him. I know that he's bought thousands of them. And, you know, hearing a report from official NATO company, if these guys looked at it and they suggested something, you know, my faith, a little bit blind, my faith would say they are probably right. I mean, look at Mark Deutschmidt when he finally came out about the Reading's Theatre in Courtney Place. He said it was a waste of time. I mean, go to Mark. So if they'd have gone to Mark Deutschmidt, the council is spending hundreds of thousands of dollars, and said, Mark, what do you think about this proposal for a bit of land and a building? And he had done so many around Wellington, you know, he'd say, yes, no, don't do it.
4: Are you talking about Mark Deniacek?
5: Oh, Deniacek, mate. Sorry, mate.
4: Okay. I just got confused because I was thinking of who you're talking about. Mark Deniacek, yeah.
5: Yeah, and, you know, he said when he finally came public, quite strong about it, he said it was a waste of money what the council were doing, and he could have said that straight away. Ring up old Malcolm Gillies, mate. You know what? How he's rebuilt that CIT. I don't know whether you've been out there. That CIT out in Heritonga.
4: I have. I've been out there many times, and I know exactly what he's done. And I mean, he's amazing. And same with Kurt Gibbons. I mean, Kurt Gibbons. You know, everything Kurt touches turns to gold. I mean, you know, realistically, he's the perfect guy, and he's done lots of those developments. Right now, I think. I mean, I'm guessing. I haven't spoken to him for a couple of months, but you know, he's building 80 townhouses in Queenstown. 80.
5: Yeah, I know. He's done it everywhere. But you know what will happen, Nick? People like, I'm using the example, Gary and Jamie will come out. Oh, yeah, but he's making millions of dollars at it. Yeah, he will. But I guarantee he will give you millions of dollars percent better value for money going through these long, exhausted, you know, things about, you know, getting it done through these big companies. No, mate, I just think if next time you're talking to Malcolm, just say, Malcolm, what do you think about the island? Have you got any thoughts about it? And what he says, I would almost tend to believe, mate. He's done it.
4: Yeah, I mean, it's very hard to argue that you're right. I mean, you know, Malcolm Gillies would be perfect. Mark Deniacek would be perfect. Kurt Gibbons would be perfect. They're Wellingtonians that actually know what we do. I don't think, to be honest, I don't think Malcolm would come into town. He's never gone near town. He

0: his whole development, his whole life is tied up, apart from the Hurricanes, which basically he's still out there, is in Upper Hutt. Now, I don't think he would come in. I think if you went to Kirk Gibbons and you said to Kirk Gibbons, we've got this land, it's, what is it, 17,000 square metres. What are you going to do with it? He would put, and he's worked for Kaingaroa before. I think, and now once again, I don't want to be quoted on this, but, you know, when I drive home, I see a development that Kirk Gibbons has done that's Kaingaroa properties. Now, I don't know whether he did it for them or they bought them off him, I don't know, but they're definitely Kaingaroa properties that were built by him.
1: Yeah, no, you're dead right. And there, I mean, there's a guy out the hut whose name escapes me now, I was going to tell you. He would have bought three quarters of the complexes in Batoni and Lower Hutt in the last maybe 10 years. He bought the tobacco factory. He had the tobacco factory in Batoni pulled down and this construction of a whole lot of apartments, probably in the hundreds, and a commercial place for workshops and display places. He had it all done in about 3 years. It's just because they know how to do it. It's their job. It's their bread and butter. And good on them if they make a lot of money, but they'll give you so much value for money, you shouldn't even worry about what they pay themselves.
0: And you know what? If they can build a two-bedroom apartment for under, what is it, 1.4? If they can build it for under 900,000, I'd give them the contract even if they make 200 an apartment. I don't care. It's saving you 400,000 an apartment. And you can't tell me that Malcolm Gillies, Mark Danajczyk, or Gibbons couldn't do it. You can't. Yeah. You definitely couldn't tell me they couldn't do it.
1: Yeah, no, I mean, Kurt Gibbons is probably the most phenomenal guy. I mean, when you read about what he's done around the country, I mean, this is just one guy probably having the final decision on everything. He's probably got a team management and stuff like that. But, you know, he's got the contacts ready to build 200 apartments next year. He's got all the contacts. He's got it all sorted. He's halfway there. He's done the hard work and got that set up. Let him make a few bucks. That's what I say.
0: So what do we do with Kaingaroa?
1: Well, I mean, that's a whole new story, isn't it? You know, when we talk about departments like that, I mean, we're just living with what we're going to spend on, you know, what we're going to spend on upgrading our social housing in Wellington. I mean, ask them about that again. I mean, they would laugh at it, mate. They would laugh at it. And all you've got to do is ask these people that have done it. And there's people, I mean, it just staggers me. I mean, you know, what Malcolm Gillies has done, I mean, you're right, he hasn't come to the city, but he's just the sort of guy, he was probably never going to buy a
0: I'm not saying, please don't take it as I don't think he's capable. He could walk into the city and sort it out, you know, same as Kurt, same as Mark. I mean, they could, all three of those could walk in. You know what? They would walk in and walk around that site because that's what I've experienced Kirk Gibbons walking into a site, looking at it, and then in his own vision, he's got it worked out. Same with Mark. Same with Malcolm. They would walk around the site. They'd probably have a notepad in their back pocket and a pen. They'd write some things down, and by Monday, them and AI would have a plan for it.
1: No, you did right. And as I was doing it, Kurt would say, oh, yeah, no, I ring Gary. He was going to do this, and, you know, Stephen's going to do this. Stephen's company's going to do that. You know, Kurt, if people read about Kurt Gibbons, what that guy's done is just incredibly mind-blowing that one person had that drive, he set up the team to do it, a big team, but he's the guy, I guarantee, that said, yeah, I'm going to build that. And what he's done is phenomenal, and I'll add this, I hope he's made heaps of money, mate.
0: Someone's just texted in and said I've got it wrong about Malcolm Gillies. He's not just Upper Hutt. He's got that land and development in Plymouthen too. You're right. Sorry, I stand corrected. And I didn't for one moment think that he wasn't capable of doing Wellington. I just thought that that was his area. But you're right. He's doing that big development in Plymouthen as well. So you're right. You know, Trevor, there's not often you come on and you hit the nail on the head, but you've hit the nail on the head Friday today, big time. I mean, you got it completely right. You know,
1: it's like a birthday, once a year.
0: Once a year, that's right. Thank you. Have a great weekend. Once a year, Trevor gets it completely right. He's right. Any one of those three people would walk in, and there's others. There's other people. I can think of other 10 other developers that would be able to come in there and do that. But those three have got the track record. They've got the history. They would sort it out. Now, I don't think Mark Danajczyk would want a bar of it right now. I mean, at his stage of life and what he's done, I don't think he'd want a bar of it. I think that Malcolm Gillies has probably got plenty on. I'm not speaking for him as a spokesman. And Kurt Gibbons, they've both got heaps on. But give them an opportunity. Give them a chance. And guess what? As a city council ratepayer, I say

0: sell it to them, give them a deal, get us out of a situation where we've got a big chunk of land that we're getting absolutely no rates on. You imagine if a developer put in, you know, 50 townhouses in there. You know, that's 50 times rates. That would bring my rates bill down as well as yours. Wouldn't that be smart? 0800 80 10 80.
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0: Sadly, Nick, if they sold it, ratepayers would not see any savings as the Wellington City Council social housing runs at a cost. Yeah, but I mean, this wasn't part of the Wellington City Council social housing. It was a piece of land that the government had leased off the council and now wanted to change the deal. That's the facts that I've looked in front of me. Hi, Nick. Brad just joined the show by text. He said, "Hi, Nick, I've only just come in on the conversation, so stop me if I miss something of the context. I like how you're thinking outside the box, a multi-purpose building. Your reference an idea as a supermarket, and I know this is just one idea of many that you're snowballing, but think logically about this. Social housing. What sort of activity do you see on a daily basis outside council flats and social housing? What business or organisation would want to occupy the ground floor space in a complex that has regular police activity, mental health disturbances, drug activities, adult work, unless it's an MSD office on the ground floor or a community police hub?" Brad, you're quite right. Yesterday morning, now we work right opposite social housing. Right opposite is a building of social housing where our studios. If I had my blind pulled up right now, I'd be looking straight in the window of social housing. Yesterday morning at 7 o'clock, 8 minutes past seven, as I normally do, I wandered down to Raglan Roast to grab a coffee, which is on a side street off Tory Street where the corner of the social housing is. There was two of the biggest piles of vomit that I'd ever seen in my life. Two, not one, not two. And there was urination on the side of the wall. You're right, Brad. And I made me think, you know, you're absolutely right. Who would want to run a supermarket with that activity outside? You walk outside our studio

0: every day of the week, and there'll be some people lying around, hanging around, smoking drugs, smoking, you know, unemployed, not going about their normal way. So you're right, Brad, and it made me think. You're absolutely right. This is a space that needs to be sold to a developer to put commercial properties on there. People that pay their rent, look after their property, and want to be that close to town. It's a great site. It's a great site for a 7 or 8 story multi-purpose apartment block. This doesn't have to be always done by Kaingaroa or Wellington City Council social housing. Why don't we actually start believing that we can have a complex like that complex where Les Mills Gym is down on Taranaki Street? Soho, is it Soho? You know, big block of apartments, big block of flats, you know, run commercially. Now, some, me included, would have said when it was first being built, do we really want that in the middle of town? Well run, well organised, and good people staying there. That makes inner city living. So why don't we even bring in people like Ian Castles and get them, Kirk Gibbons, Ian Castles, actually those sort of people to build something that we can be proud of in our city. Do we need social housing? Of course we do. Do we need more? Of course we do. But if the government can't afford to do it and don't want to do it, let somebody else put some sort of housing in there, something close to the city. And maybe it has a supermarket on the ground floor, or a hospital, or a private hospital, or something to do with medicine that's so close to the hospital. There's tons of ideas. Don't just sit there leaving it doing nothing. When we come back, how important are unions? Big story going on about compulsory unions. I want to reflect on unions. Let's talk about that next.
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10: It's 10 o'clock. I'm Malcolm Jordan. An investigation's underway after the civil defence website crashed during last night's Fiordland earthquake. The National Emergency Management Agency says it will examine why the site failed after the magnitude 5.9 quake struck 40 kilometres north of Tiano just after 9:15pm. Civil Defence Invercargill's Phil Mackay says it's a reminder that people can't solely rely on official warnings.
11: There literally isn't enough time. You need to respond to a natural warning. So if you have a big earthquake, you need to respond to that yourself and take some personal responsibility. We will always endeavour to get messaging out as fast as we can.
10: State Highway 94 between Tiano and Milford remains closed to inbound traffic while damage is assessed. Lower power bills are on the way for commercial customers, but a longer wait's in store for the average household. Meridian Energy says 2027 Ford wholesale prices have fallen more than 35% since April. Chief Executive Mike Roan says it'll fall 15% over the same period for 2028 and 2029 as renewable energy's built. But Major Electricity Users Group Executive Director Karen Boyes told Mike Hosking homes won't feel that immediately.
12: I mean, we're in favourable conditions. We've got good full lakes. I think we've got a pipeline of projects, but it is going to take a while for it to roll through.
10: Efforts to restore the Hauraki Gulf continue to be overwhelmed by the scale of decline. The eighth State of Our Gulf report suggests the marine park is under increasingly intense ecological pressure. It identifies overall worsening sedimentation, habitat loss and biodiversity decline despite mass community efforts. Hauraki Gulf Forum co-chair Warren Maher says government interventions needed to address resourcing issues. The government says it's not prepared to see life on a benefit as being as good as it gets. Latest MSD data shows a 1.9% increase year on year in people receiving the main benefit at the end of June. 12.8% of the working age population are drawing on the main benefit, up from 12.6% a year ago. Social Development Minister Louise Upston says MSD connects people with employers looking for the right skills.
13: What we're seeing with MSD is they are providing great candidates for the right job, and that is really important.
10: Italian officials are being sent to jail over a bridge disaster in Genoa, which killed 43. In 2018, the Morandi Bridge collapsed in a rainstorm, sending cars plummeting to the ground. Prosecutors argue the maintenance of the ageing structure had been repeatedly delayed. The BBC reports the former head of Italy's motorway operator, Giovanni Castellucci, has been given a 12-year prison sentence over the collapse. In total, 32 people were found guilty, with several officials given sentences of up to 5 years in prison. The US president will share new findings today on foreign efforts to sway US elections. Donald Trump's expected to reveal information on election security at 1pm our time. White House Press Secretary Caroline Leavitt will only say that people will find details of the address shocking.
14: All Republicans and Democrats should recognize this should be a nonpartisan issue. If we don't have safe and secure elections in our country, we cannot have a country.
15: News Talk ZB Sport. The Black Caps are chasing a target of 141 to beat the West Indies at Guyana and take a 2-1 lead in their one-day cricket international series. New Zealand bowled the hosts out for 140, needing just 9 wickets after Windies opener John Campbell retired hurt. New Zealand spinner Jaden Lennox backed up his maiden international 5-wicket haul in Game 2 with 4 for 52. Jacob Duffy grabbed the sole wicket via pace bowling and told ESPN he's been happy to watch the spinners take control.
16: You've seen Lenny, you've seen Sat doing what he does and the other two chipping in nicely, but we saw the other night it's not the easiest chase in the world, so we have to be clinical again.
15: Henry Nicholls and Will Young have negotiated the first chapter of the run chase. New Zealand yet to lose a wicket. News Talk ZB's international cricket coverage with General Finance, great rates and a member of the Depositor Compensation Scheme. Surprise Open Championship leader Jackson Suva has revealed he was a stranger to Lynx golf courses up until 5 days ago. The American holds a shock one-shot lead after the 5-under-par opening round of his at the Royal Birkdale course. The 26-year-old was asked about his experience on Lynx courses and on the continent itself.
17: Monday was my first round of Lynx golf, so I've played 27 holes before I played the first round today. Yeah, I've never been to Europe.
18: First time in Europe?
17: Yes.
15: Defending champion Scotty Scheffler is tied for 13th, 3 shots back, while Rory McIlroy's produced a catastrophic 6 bogeys in a 2-over round to be tied for 85th. Coach Dave Rennie believes Patrick Tuipulotu still has plenty to offer international rugby 12 years on from his All Blacks debut. The Blues captain will start in the second row tomorrow night against

0: Hearts Ireland at Eden Park after a calf niggle ruled him out of the first fortnight. He's had a stop-start international career, collecting 56 caps in the same time the side have played 153 tests. Rennie says there's plenty in the tank from Tui Pulotu.
1: Gee, I hope so. We're starting him on the weekend. Yeah, like you said, he's had a lot of little niggles and that. It's been a challenging year for him. He's constantly had niggles and maybe never really been 100%.
0: Live commentary tomorrow night from 7 here on Newstalk ZB and on iHeartRadio. I'm Adam Cooper. That's Newstalk ZB News and Sport with Fisher Funds, investing in New Zealand for over 25 years. It's 5 past 10.
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3: Get your blood buddies together, donate blood or plasma today. Good morning, the urban motorway. You're going to hit heavy traffic there from Bowen Street. State Highway 1 flowing well. State Highway 2, a moderate patch through Silverstream, again right by Kennedy Good Bridge and Melling Link. Then it's flowing well from Petone. Friends, whānau, get together to give blood. 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Avanka Zonic for time saver traffic.
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4: Met Service forecast for Wellington. A fine day today with northerly winds developing early in the day. A high of 13 degrees and a low of 8 degrees. Tomorrow will be a fine day with nor'easterly winds turning nor'westerly in the morning. A high of 14 degrees and a low of 8. And looking ahead to Sunday, a fine day. Nor'westerly winds will die out in the morning. A high of 13 degrees and a low of 7 degrees.
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0: Now, most of us would remember that song with a lot of memories, wouldn't we? I loved it. It was a great old song. You can't get me because I'm part of the union. Yesterday afternoon, I know the boys spent a couple of hours talking about the Greens Party's proposal to automatically enrol people into unions when they start a new job, with the option, if you wanted to opt out, you could opt out. Now, that to me felt a little bit like KiwiSaver, and I'll tell you straight away, I don't like it. I don't like anything that starts with you have to or you're forced to. And I don't think the government should be automatically signing me up to any organisation, even if I can leave it later. If a union wants me as a member, convince me. Don't enrol me first and ask questions later, because that's too late. And most of the people wouldn't pull out because they'd be too scared to. But here's the thing. It actually got me thinking overnight. And that's what I wanted to chat to you about this morning. Have we forgotten just how important unions have been in New Zealand's history? Now, when I was a young bloke working in pubs and, you know, clubs and stuff, union officials would walk through the front door and everyone stood up and took notice. They were powerful. They had influence. They fought hard for their members. People like Sonia Davis. Remember her? Ken Douglas. Big Jim. Jim Knox. Ken Douglas. And later, Helen Kelly. They became household names because they shaped the workplaces right here in this country. You knew who they were, because they generally made a difference. Somewhere over the last 20 or 30 years, unions seem to have drifted into the background a bit. Membership has fallen, workplaces have changed, and more people negotiate their own employment agreements. Now, in my job, a union can't really do much for me. Nobody's going to ring my big boss at News Talk ZB and negotiate me a better pay rise. I'd rather negotiate my own deal because I could end up without a job. You know what I mean? But that's my situation. If you were working in a factory or on a building site or in a supermarket or in a warehouse, driving trucks or working for a big national company, maybe a union is exactly what you need. You need someone powerful to negotiate for you. Maybe they've helped you get a better wage. Maybe they have got your conditions better. Maybe there's someone to stand behind you when you need, when you know things have gone wrong. So I'm generally interested in this morning. Have unions actually made a difference to your working life? Have they won you a better pay deal? Have they given you better conditions? Have they saved your job and your redundancy was about to happen? Or have you just kept paying your fees and wondered what you're getting for your money? Because the question isn't it that a union membership isn't free. You have to pay for it. So many workers, it costs you about the same as a gym membership. Did you get value for that money? Was it worth every cent? Or would you rather keep your cash in your own pocket? 0880 1080 92 92. Let me know. Let's forget about the Greens proposal for a sec. That's politics. Let's talk about whether the unions did some good. I really want to know whether what unions do in a modern New Zealand right now, or if we just moved on from them. 0800 80 10 80, 11 minutes past 10. Let's have a chat about unions. Are you a member of the union?
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6: I mean, most of us would remember reading about Jim Roberts, Big Jim. I mean, he was in the 20s and 30s. He created, you know, employment deals and got fair deals for people. Jim Knox, Ken Douglas, Helen Kelly,

0: grandchildren. Hey, look, Nick, I go back a long way with unions. Back in the 70s when I worked at Ford Motor Company, the unions were very, very powerful, extremely powerful. In fact, they were that powerful that when I first started at Ford, and I was a very young fella then, I must say, but it was in 1970, you had to be in the union. You had no choice. You had to be in the coachworkers union or the storm and packers union or whatever union, work you did in the motor industry at that time, there was a union for it. And my first involvement with unions put me right off unions. And I'll tell you why. I'll give you a little story. We were called to a meeting one day. Everybody went, all the coach workers, and that was the majority of the people that worked at Ford Motor Company on the production line, were called to a meeting by the union and went across the air. Of course, being a young whippersnapper, didn't have much involvement in unions, so this was my first big job, big permanent job. I'm standing there next to a union delegate, and I said, what are we doing here? Because somebody up the front, the senior delegate, was talking or was giving us, trying to give us information about what was supposed to be happening. And he turned around and he said to me, you don't really need to know, mate. He says, all you do is when the vote comes out to go on strike, put your hand up and that's it, and just keep your mouth shut. I thought to myself, really? Is that what it's all about? And that's what happened. That's exactly what happened. I didn't put my hand up, but it's we went out on strike. And the unions back in those days, they went on strike for everything and anything. And it was a continuous battle. And from that day on, I thought to myself, I'm never, ever going to be controlled. My working life is not going to be controlled by a group of people like the union.
1: Tell me, cut to the chase on this though, Peter, because I want to know. I'm not a union guy. I've never been a member of a union in my life. Not to say I'm anti-unions, because I'm not. Did you get a better deal out of this union? Did the unions actually work for you?
0: Not necessarily. Overall, if you took it over a long period of time, no.
1: Okay.
0: Some of those strikes, they lasted for weeks. And I can remember the last big one at Ford Motor Company. By this stage, I was in management by then because I made a commitment to myself that I'm going to get out of having to be in a union and get into management, which I did. The last big strike was a six-week union strike, which went over Christmas as well. And the plant used to shut down for 4 weeks. So people were not being paid for 10 weeks. And it actually broke the union in the end.
1: Where's the union people that came in, were they like, you know, bigger than Texas? Were they just, did they have like, did they carry this, you know, this power? They were like the headmaster walking into your classroom, weren't they?
0: Yep. Yeah, they were. They were. We had a guy, he was an English guy. We called him Danny the Red. Okay.
1: They were always Poms.
0: They were always Poms. And I mean, I met, when I was in management, I met Ken Douglas on a couple of occasions when there was negotiations going on. They were hard men, and they were very forceful and stern, and yes, there was a certain amount of fear when you walked into a room with them there. And that's how they projected themselves. And the likes of this guy, Danny the Red, if he was 5 foot, he was probably standing on a box. He had so much power over the whole coach workers union at Ford Motor Company at that time in Seaview. So
1: are we better off the unions being less visible? I mean, they're still powerful. They're still big. I mean, the NZEI, most powerful union in the country. No question about that. Are they still floating around? Are they just as powerful?
0: I think they do wield some significant power, and it's been seen recently in some of the strikes with teachers and nurses. Look, Nick, I think there is a place for unions, because I think there are times when they are certainly valuable to the worker, and they certainly need it. Compulsory unions? No, I don't think that's necessary. But I think there is a place for them there. Things like health and safety as well. They should be on board with all of that sort of stuff, ensuring that companies are complying with the health and safety regulations. Those sorts of things. But there's a limit to where they should be. And I've got to say, and I know those days are gone, but back in the 70s and the early 80s, you just couldn't move as a company without having the union pouncing on you. And it almost broke Ford Motor.

0: company in Wellington. They almost went shut up shop because of the way the unions were controlling the operation.
1: Well, some would say, Peter, that manufacturing, I think it was because of China and Japan before them and probably India coming up. But some would say the manufacturing industry in New Zealand got completely screwed because the union was too tough.
0: They did. And I mean, I came up through the ranks of Ford Motor Company, and I thought the pay and conditions there were very good for the time, very good. You couldn't get it much better. There was General Motors, there was New Zealand Motor Body. They all had much the same. But the unions just kept pushing and pushing and squeezing and squeezing. And like I say, it almost broke Ford Motor Company. I think if it hadn't have come, if the balance of power hadn't changed in the early 80s, I think Ford would have got out earlier than what they did out of the motor industry in New Zealand.
1: Peter, thank you. Young Peter, thank you. Have a nice, young, sprightly weekend. Nick, doesn't Peter's call make you think of the unions at the moment, your mate PSA Fleur Fitzsimons? Well, we're going to talk to Fleur Fitzsimons. Hopefully shortly. We're trying to get a hold of her right now. 22 minutes past 10. I'd like to get her opinion on it.

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2: It's crunch time. 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
6: So we're talking unions. The Greens have come out and said they want it to be compulsory, that when you start a new job, you automatically join the unions, and then you can opt out if, after a while, a certain time, you don't like it. Now, I don't like that idea because I don't like compulsory anything, and I also don't think that's the right way to start. Roger, good morning.
7: Good morning, Nick. How are you?
6: Great, thank you.
7: Back in the 70s, along with the other guy there, I was an apprentice fitter and turner and fitter welder, and I was in the engineers union. And, it put me off the union as well, because, again, you'd go to work and they go, right, down tools, why's that? Oh, the water's not hot enough. The hot water, and I go, oh, yeah, and? Well, we're off, we're out, get out, you know, and off you go.
6: And most was it time, really that bad, Roger?
7: Yeah, it was. Because, again, a lot of POMs were running in. You know what they're like. most of the

0: union guys back then were frickin' poms, angry little men. So, we were just told, this is what you do, go. We'd march down the town hall and there'd be hundreds of people down there and they'd rant and rave and jump up. In the end, next time there's a strike, me and my mate went fishing.
1: So
0: it was just crap.
1: Do you think things have changed with the unions now? I mean, the unions are still very powerful. We just don't see or hear as much from them.
0: Yeah, look, I'll give them credit where credit's due. The unions back in the day, they helped with, as you say, the OSH and the safety equipment. Like, we've got steel cap boots, we've got this, we've got that, we've got protective gear. So that was good. But some of the times when you'd hear, right, we're on strike, why? We're someplace in Miramar. Oh, they've got a thing there, so we're all out in support. I go, well yeah. Okay. You know, it was just bullshit. So for me, it put me off. And when I started my own businesses, there's no way I was going to let a union guy come into to my place. I told him to F off.
1: What about, though, in the situation where there's a whole lot of numbers, like a manufacturing company or, you know, where there's, you know, big cleaning companies, where there's a lot of people that really don't understand their rights, really don't know whether they're getting a fair deal or not. Do you think there's a place for unions in that situation?
0: If they explained it, like, I was 17 or something, and I was just told, it wasn't like, we're going on strike because of this and that, and these rights have been taken, and we're just like, get out, we're on strike. Hurry up, go. What for? Oh, because just go, you're on strike.
1: Yeah, but I think we can all reflect on our history and realise that things were done badly in history. I mean, nowadays, you know, we hear of the odd strike, but we're not hearing about them. You know, with lots of marches and lots of those sort of things, but we're not hearing a hell of a lot of strikes. We are nurses, yes, education, yes, I suppose, yes.
0: I went past some firefighters,
1: yes.
0: And they were out in strike, and I just give them a toot and a wave as I went past, you know. I don't know what they were striking for, but probably money or make sure their machines work or something. So I support it from that point of view, but I mean, I grew up when it was just ridiculous. You go on strike for nothing, you know. Now I understand the firefighters, they've got a serious issue, and maybe the nurses and what have you, but yeah.
1: Who would look after them? Who would look after nurses or doctors, you know, if they didn't have unions? That's my question.
0: Well, again, I think it's important that they are looked after because they're a very important part of society. So I think it would be, natural to make sure there's somebody that can make sure they're treated properly. Same with the firefighters, same with the police. I was just a Joan nobody from nowhere. So, I was just told what to do.
1: I mean, the police association chairman's a pretty powerful position, isn't it?
0: Yeah, and a lot of them are, you know. But again, it just comes down to how they want to go about it. And sometimes they'll go out on strike and they'll get nothing. And they've knocked off work and they're standing in the rain and they'll do it for a week or two and they achieve nothing. Or they'll get 1%, maybe, if you're lucky. So they are important, I think, mainly for OSH. And health and safety, working hours, working, all that kind of stuff is really important. The pay scale thing is, I think later on we had, what's that thing?
1: Minimum wage?
0: Joint bargaining where there's no unions, but you get 10 of your workers and go to the boss and go, look, we're looking at a pay rise. Can we sit down and have a chat?
1: Yeah, so, I mean, for me, I think that the unions have their place, and if one of my kids came up to me and said, "Dad, I'm working for this big company, and they've been asked me to join the union," and I'd say, "Well, if you think it's worthwhile, join. If you don't think it's worthwhile, but you've put your costs down to." I'm generalizing on it. But if I said if it was the same price as a gym membership, what would you do?
0: Well, yeah, again, I agree. I think that, but back then, you didn't really have a choice. It was like, you're going to join the membership, here's the thing, pay up, we're taking X amount out each week, you know. But now, but again, the next question is going to be, if there's a voluntary code to join, if not enough people join, then the union's powerless, isn't it? They get their power by the amount of people they've got behind them.
1: By numbers, you're right. Roger, have a great weekend. Someone just texted in. Great to hear, Roger.
0: Thank you.
1: Tell your mum it's okay. We still love you. She doesn't need to text in. Thanks. Have a great weekend. It is 10:30. Short break for some headlines, and then we'll talk to Fleur Fitzsimons. She's the PSA National Secretary. I've got lots of questions to ask her.
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8: With Relocate, New Zealand's experts in business relocations. Investigators are looking into why the civil defence website crashed after last night's magnitude 5.9 quake north of Te Ano in Fiordland. State Highway 94 is closed one way, heading from Te Ano to Milford, while it's being assessed for damage. Commercial energy customers are in line for lower power bills, but it'll take longer for reduced wholesale prices to reach average households. More than 116 million taxpayer dollars have been lost or are at risk from Callaghan Innovation Loans. The government's taking a harder line on the loans as it absorbs Callaghan into the soon-to-be-established Advanced Research Institute. The eighth State of Our Gulf report suggests ecological pressure is worsening on the Hauraki Gulf Marine Park, with sedimentation problems, habitat loss and biodiversity decline. Hamilton's Lines Company is rolling out a new automated system to detect faults with real-time smart meters data, notifying repair teams. 1,250 houses north of Orewa given go-ahead by Fast Track Panel. 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More at 11.
9: Fleur Fitzsimons is the current PSA National Secretary, and she joins me now. Good morning, Fleur.
10: Good morning, Nick. How are you going?
9: Great, thank you. What did you firstly, I don't want to make this conversation all about the Greens policy to make unions sign up automatically for new employees, but what did you think of it?
10: I don't think it goes far enough. All it does really is enable people, when they first start out an employer where there is a collective agreement, to be opted into the union. Well, we previously had this with what was known as the 30-day rule, which this government repealed, but had been in place for many years before. That rule basically said, if you're a new employee and there's a collective agreement, you're covered by it for the first 30 days. And then inevitably what would happen is that your contact details were passed on to the union, and we would talk to the worker, and they would inevitably probably, in most cases, join the union. So really, this isn't going to make a huge difference to union density in New Zealand. I actually don't think it goes far enough. We need much stronger provisions in place to ensure that workers have a genuine opportunity to join a union.

0: union and be part of collective bargaining.
1: Do people feel threatened by the union? I mean, do you feel like you need to become a member because you actually just feel that way?
0: I think it is quite common in the private sector for employers to try and bully people out of joining the union. And we do need to see a stop to that. And that is part of building the strength of unions in this country that was lost through the introduction of the Employment Contracts Act back in 1991. So I want to see as many possible options put forward for strengthening unions in this country, because we know that inequality decreases when unions are strong, wages are higher, and that's what we need to see. We've got a low wage problem, we're in a cost of living crisis. It's the perfect time for unions to be enabled to be stronger and to have those institutional mechanisms.
1: I would argue the opposite. I would argue that people would feel bullied by the unions to join or stay joined.
0: Oh, the Greens Party bill and every other piece of legislation in this country has always allowed for genuine freedom of association. That's actually a core requirement of the International Labour Organization. People are free to resign from unions, and we're not asking for a change to that. But actually, what happens is, when people end up being in unions, they understand that their collective power is so much better, and inevitably they stay, and they understand that that's how you actually get a decent pay offer and decent conditions.
1: What are the numbers now compared to 20 or 30 years ago in comparison?
0: We have really low density, particularly in the private sector. I think it's down to something like between 9 and 13%. It used to be so much higher. And what you see with the decline of unions is a decline in worker rights, a decline in conditions. You just have to look to Australia, where they have a much stronger version of industry-based bargaining, much stronger unions, and the wages are so much higher.
1: What percentage difference is there between Australia and New Zealand for people that join the unions?
0: The density over there is greater, but also what they have is industry-based bargaining. So they have bargaining which goes across whole industries, and they have much stronger ability to have rights, have conditions imposed on whole workforces. Whereas here we have very much bargaining based on individual employers, and it's so much harder because that's such a more inefficient way to bargain. You're not getting that cross-sector kind of outcomes for workers, and there's a much smaller bargaining pool. So there's a whole range of reasons why Australian wages and conditions are higher, but union strength is definitely part of the puzzle.
1: I talked earlier about the days when I was a young employee just starting out in the hospitality industry, and people like Jim Knox, Ken Douglas, Helen Kelly, you know, those sort of really powerful people walked into the bar and everyone stood to attention. Does the same thing happen now?
0: No, it doesn't. And unions are not nearly as strong as they were in the past. But what we do know is that when we do bargain, and if you think back to the mega strike last year on October 23, it was a huge historic day for the New Zealand union movement. Thousands and thousands of teachers, nurses, doctors and others out on strike. And what we saw there was a response from the government that did improve those wage offers. I think all of those collective agreements are now settled. And what we know is that unions end up bargaining for people whether they're members or not, because inevitably what happens is that the pay increase is passed on to the non-union members, which is very controversial for those unions and for the union members, but inevitably it is what happens. We have a role in setting labour market standards for people well beyond union members, and that's another reason to strengthen the number of people within unions and to try and find ways to do that. So I do applaud the Greens for looking at how to increase union density.
1: How much influence do unions actually have with governments and policies, especially probably the net? I mean, we know how tight you are with Labour and the left wing, but, you know, National Coalition, how much difference can you make when they're in power?
0: Well, what we've seen with this government is the most anti-worker government in New Zealand history. They have cancelled pay equity claims, they've gutted the Equal Pay Act, they've introduced insecure employment, they've let Uber write the law. It basically doesn't matter if you win in the court system and you're a worker now. Look at the disabled carers, the government will just change the law. So one of the problems we have is that working people aren't taken seriously by this government, despite them saying when they were elected it would be on the basis of a laser-like focus on the cost of living. Well, every chance they've had to improve the cost of living for working people, they've actually gone in the other direction. But look, we still meet with them. We regularly meet with National Party cabinet ministers. They don't completely sideline unions from that perspective, but if you look at their record, most anti-worker government in New Zealand history.
1: So there's a future for the union.
0: Absolutely.
1: Fleur, thank
0: solidarity
1: you.
0: Solidarity forever.
1: Thank you for joining us this morning.

0: Appreciate your time. Have a great weekend. Fleur Fitzsimons, their PSA National Secretary. Unions are still about. We just don't hear about them unless there's a strike, do we? 20 minutes to 11, time to talk sport. What a weekend. What a commitment. What a decision you've got to make at 7:30 tomorrow. That's what I want to talk to Adam and Piney about in a couple of minutes time. 7:30 tomorrow. Think about that.
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0: people, Jason Pine and Adam Cooper. Good morning and welcome.
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2: Morning, Nick.
0: Can I turn your mic up a little bit there, Coops? I can hardly hear you. It's in my ear.
2: Or I'll turn the music down, eh? That'll be a bit better. Here
0: we go. Might be I'm avoiding you. Okay, it's the biggest test of Dave Rennie's charge so far. Ireland versus the All Blacks at Eden Park. Jason Pine, you're in Auckland already. You're warming up for it. What's the vibe? What's the feel? What are the offers saying this morning?
1: Well, I think the office are saying that we should be okay. You're right, it's quite early in Dave Rennie's tenure, but this is the biggest test for him. France and Italy were kind of entrees, I guess, to this main course of this first little segment of games. I think they'll be okay. I think they'll win the test match all right. There's been some interesting little selection decisions made, a couple of good ones for the Hurricanes. Josh Morby going to get a first All Blacks start on the left wing, which I think is very exciting. Roy Garden-Lover there, Geordie Barrett's there, Xavier Nemeer's going to get another game off the bench. So, yeah, from Hurricanes country, I really like the selection. I just wonder about a couple of positions. Ireland aren't the force they were the last time they were here in 2022, where we all know what happened then. They, All Blacks won in Auckland, then they beat us in Dunedin and in Wellington. I don't think this is the same side. I think the All Blacks will be okay. The only trepidation is around how early they are in Dave Rennie's tenure and whether there are still a few growing pains around that.
0: Coops, I mean, that's pretty big to put Aroni Clark out of a test match in Auckland. I mean, that's pretty major.
2: Yeah, surprising to see Caleb Clark out of the team. But, I mean, yeah, what I've actually been impressed with Josh Morby and under Dave Rennie so far, in a general sense, he

0: as rewarded form rather than incumbents or history or traditional selections. You know, we've seen that right from test number one, and here we have it. Josh Morby, who came on the field during that test last weekend in Wellington, did nothing wrong. I thought contributed pretty well. Overall, he's got a chance here. So I'm liking some of these bold changes that Dave Rennie's making. And on the other side of the scale, when players are being left out, you know, we are seeing Dave Rennie be very honest about that, like Wallace Setiti missing out of the squad altogether. Dave Rennie, you know, past coaches, Razor might have made a bit of a joke or tried to sort of sidestep it. Dave Rennie yesterday on that selection was brutally honest. He said, I've given Wallace Setiti some messages of what he needs to do to get back in contention for a number 23. So in terms of the changes and the way they've been communicated, I think it's that's been pretty impressive from the head coach.
1: I want to ask you both this question because something that I'm asking myself, Jason Pine, is this the end of Beauden Barrett?
2: Yeah, it's such a good question, Nick. I think if they weren't going to South Africa, maybe the question might be a bit more pertinent. The fact that they're going to take 44 players to South Africa for this upcoming tour, which as well as the test matches includes games against the Stormers, the Sharks, the Bulls and the Lions. If they didn't have that tour coming up, I think the question would be more pertinent. There's no doubt that Beauden Barrett will go on that tour. I mean, he's in the current squad. He hasn't got any minutes. And I kind of wondered whether he might have got that 23 jersey for the game tomorrow night. You know, they've got obviously Love and McKenzie who can cover 10 and 15. So do they need another one? Probably not. What is Beauden Barrett's role to play in the All Blacks? With Richie Mwonga also now back in New Zealand, about to play NPC for Canterbury and therefore make himself eligible again. Look, if there's a World Cup squad, I don't see a way that Ruben Love, Damien McKenzie, Richie Mwonga and Beauden Barrett are all in it. I just don't think there's room for all four. So when the music stops, who hasn't got a chair? And at the moment, it feels like it might be Beauden Barrett.
1: Coops is such a big thing for us as Wellingtonians, so, you know, for me personally also too, because I love him as a player. What are your thoughts?
0: Yeah, I agree with Piney. I think if you've got three seats on a plane and you're deciding who takes those three seats out of four, as it stands right now, he is probably the one that will miss out. I do like that he's been kept in the environment. I mean, we've seen, you think back to when Christian Cullen was, you know, brutally omitted from the All Blacks, just like that, and the click of the fingers. At least Beauden Barrett has actually still been given the chance to be around the environment, prove himself. I mean, I'm sure his influence is rubbing off on the whole squad, particularly a lot of the younger players, just his presence around the team. He's a great guy, a real team man with just such, you know, a proud history in this All Blacks jersey. So, I don't think he's being treated badly at all by not being selected. It's just where he sits in the pecking order at the moment. And to be honest, I think he'd be very understanding of that. And the fact that he is still sticking around and giving it his all shows just, you know, that he's happy to still be there.
1: So you both think All Blacks?
2: Yeah, I think so. Yeah.
1: Okay. Piney, I want to start with you on this one. 24 hours ago, I was heartbroken. I don't know why, but I kind of wanted England to be in the final of the World Cup, and I was heartbroken. I thought, you know, 1-0 up, sitting back preparing for the show, and then suddenly, boom, all over.
2: Well, it's ironic that you were sitting back because that's what they did. They sat back and that was their downfall. They were the architects of their own demise. They invited Argentina on. You're right, Nick. They were 1-0 up. They were probably, if not in control of the game, they certainly had the ascendancy in the game. But then for some unknown reason, they went ultra defensive, basically conceded 80% of the field to Argentina and said, come and get us. And they did. You know, you can't give Lionel Messi the kind of space that he was afforded to set up two Argentina goals. You can't give them a sniff. You can't park a big bus in front of your goal against an opposition of that quality. So, yeah, there's no one else to blame but themselves. And actually, if we crystallise this, it's Thomas Tuchel, the manager. He's the one who's getting all the flack about this, about why on earth he got so ultra defensive when he was brought in as this tactical genius to guide England to a World Cup final where they'd got so close to but hadn't managed to get to. And then when the pressure comes on with half an hour to go and you're leading Argentina, the tactical, you know, ploy that he chooses is to just go ultra defensive. It makes zero sense. It basically was everything Argentina wanted. and they came back and they made England pay. So, yeah, I mean, much as we're all a bit disappointed because we have links to England, I think a lot of us.

0: was for Premier League and all that sort of thing. Like I say, it's the outcome was the, you know, hindsight's always 20/20, but it seemed inevitable that Argentina would come over the top of England, and that's exactly what happened.
1: And to be fair, Coops, I mean, Argentina were on attack the whole time, weren't they? I mean, you know, like the whole game, they were felt like they were going to win. But then England scores a goal, everything changes, and then they get back on attack.
2: Yeah, and I mean, even just their prior game against Egypt, they came from 2-0 down to win 3-2 in almost mirroring fashion. So they are a team that is propelled and motivated by not just being down, but then a team giving them territory and the space to move. And it was just, as someone that was heartbroken, not only because, you know, I've got English ties, but also had them in my sweepstake, was hoping for a $100 prize here. It was nerve-wracking watching just the Argentinian barrage come down well before those goals were scored. And it was just had me thinking, what are you doing? Taking the goal scorer off as well. I mean, just to scupper that momentum. It was all just a little bit odd and a very frustrating way from an English perspective for them to bow out.
1: Who wins?
2: I'm going to say Argentina.
0: I've got Spain.
1: Yeah, I think I've got Argentina. I think I'm thinking of the you know, back-to-back. Pretty hard to do, isn't it? Not been done since 66, was that right?
0: Yeah, 58 and 62, Brazil, yeah. 62. Yeah, long time. Long time ago. You would have watched those games, Nick.
1: Be your pardon?
0: You would have watched those games in 58 and 62.
1: I knew you were going to have a crack at me because you're in Auckland. You're always going to have a crack at me when you're in Auckland. Okay. Big day to be in Auckland. 7:30, the Warriors play the Dragons. 7:30, the Saints play in Wellington. It all happens at 7:30 tomorrow.
0: Absolutely.
1: It?
0: It's like, I don't know, I won't have enough screens to watch it all. But yeah, no, it's great to have so much going on, isn't it?
1: It is. Thank you. Enjoy your little weekend in Auckland and go to the All Blacks. And hopefully that we, what is it, 50-something games? I'm not going to even try and quote the games in Mount
0: 52.
1: Okay, we'll go for 53. Jason Pine, Adam Cooper, thank you very much. It is 7:07. Just coming up, Friday. No, I'll come back and talk about Friday Faceoff.
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1: Friday Faceoff coming up. Now, we've got a couple of our favourites on Friday. Everyone that comes on Friday Faceoff is our favourites, but Phil O'Reilly and JD Trust.

coming in. Now, as I said earlier in the show, if you've got anything you've got to do this hour, put it off. Bring up, say you've got something more important to do, because they'll be both very entertaining, very opinionated, and very educated. So I'm looking forward to asking their opinion on the compulsory unionism. Do they actually feel that the economy is getting better? I mean, every time you listen to Mike in the mornings, you think that the world's all rosy and everything's fantastic and we're all good. Is it as good as Mike tells us it is? Are we on the up? I want to ask them about that Arlington apartment too. That big space, what could we do with it? I think Phil O'Reilly lives somewhere around that area. I'm sure he'll have an opinion on that. And what do they think of the idea of Paul Henry in Parliament? Will he be fun in Parliament? Will he do anything in Parliament? Do we need rate caps? There's so much to talk about. Would you pay $2,500 to go out and see Jacinda Ardern speak? Phil O'Reilly will have an opinion on that. So will J.D. Truscott.

0: 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But you can't relax till you leave hunger behind. Hot pumpkin soup will really help you unwind. It's what you should need.
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8: It's 11 o'clock. I'm Malcolm Jordan. The Justice Minister says current powers clearly don't let police crack down on disorderly behaviour. A select committee's hearing more feedback today on proposed legislation that had let police move on rough sleepers, beggars and people being disorderly. They could be fined up to $2,000 or tossed in jail for 3 months for not leaving a public space when ordered. Paul Goldsmith says current laws don't address real issues.
9: I was up in Whangarei yesterday talking to shopkeepers, trying to make a living, getting up early and finding that they've got three people lined out outside abusing everybody that walks past so nobody comes into their shop.
8: Talks on boosting ties with Switzerland are heating up off the back of our newly minted India Free Trade Agreement. An understanding's been reached today to have a formal trade and investment dialogue on a potential agreement with talks beginning in September. Representatives from 21 countries are in Auckland for the Future of Investment and Trade Partnership ministerial meeting. Swiss Economic Affairs State Secretary Helena Bouteliga-Attiada says she's told our minister she wants to get her country the best deal possible.
10: I'm being very tough on our negotiating partners.
11: And in turn...
10: I told him. He's fully aware.
8: Wellington Bird Sanctuary, Zealandia's, still open to visitors and assures people it has protections against bird flu. A wild seabird found on Petone Beach last week's become New Zealand's only known case so far. Zealandia Conservation and Restoration General Manager Joe Leddington says they've been preparing for H5N1 strain for some time, alongside MPI, DOC, the Regional Council and local zoo.
12: One of our first things was to actually stop feeding kaka. That provides an opportunity for birds to congregate. We've also stepped up some of our hygiene requirements.
8: Last night's 5.9 magnitude earthquake north of Te Anau is a reminder to be prepared. State Highway 94 is closed one way from Te Anau to Milford for damage assessment. Invercargill Civil Defence's Phil Mackay says New Zealand's reality is the next one's around the corner. The civil defence website crashed after the quake, and Mackay says they do their best on communications, but people must also take personal responsibility.
11: Some people may feel that's frustrated or not timely or not accurate, but I think we just need to understand that that's the complexities of earthquakes as the science team work through what it means and where it has come from to then understand the so what's.
8: The International Whaling Commission's reviewed MPI's processes for protecting Maui and Hector's dolphins. It's found the main human-caused threat to both native species remains entanglement in trawling and set nets. Kate Rickard reports.
13: The review says MPI's top priority should be eliminating bycatch of both dolphin species by closing any set net and trawl fisheries that pose a risk. MPI says it's taking all recommendations on board and claims it's made progress after the last review in 2023. It says it's put in place 12,000 square kilometres of trawl closures and restrictions and more than 32,000 for set nets.
8: Hamilton's Lines Company is rolling out a new automated system to detect faults. Well Network's system uses real-time smart meter data to immediately notify its repair teams. The company says the faster identification helps reduce network risk, limit damage, and in some cases detects faults before customers experience an outage. News Talk ZB Sport. The Black Caps have lost two wickets but remain in a commanding position to take a series lead in the third of five one-day cricket internationals against the West Indies at Guyana. The tourists are chasing 141 for victory after their spin trio of Jaden Lennox, Mitchell Santner and Michael Bracewell took eight of a possible nine wickets. West Indies opener John Campbell retired hurt. Lennox backed up his maiden five-wicket haul in the second match with figures of 4 for 52 from 10 overs. Will Young and Daryl Mitchell are at the crease with the Black Caps 65 for 2 after 20 overs, requiring a further 76 runs for victory. The new All Blacks coaching regime are determined to avoid unwanted history in their first test in charge at Fortress Eden Park. They'll put their 52-test unbeaten streak at the venue on the line against Ireland tomorrow night. Assistant coach Neil Barnes says while it's not something they're focused on during the week, it's a cherished part of All Blacks history.
14: It's a hell of a record that other people have earned, and the people that have gone before us deserve us to get out there and uphold it. So it's not something we carry as a weight. We see it as a challenge to continue that legacy.
8: International rugby coverage with Access Solutions, elevating you and your business to a higher level. Liam Lawson has been overlooked by his Racing Bulls team for a car upgrade ahead of the next Formula One Grand Prix in Belgium on Monday. Red Bull's sister side have introduced a new cooling system at Spa, but can only run it on one car. They've opted to give the upgrade to Arvid Lindblad, who trails Lawson by 19 points in the driver's standings nearing the midpoint of the season. No explanation has been given by the team as of yet, with officials expected to front media overnight. Motorsport with CRC's Vapo Rust now in a new dip basket canister. I'm Malcolm Jordan. That's News Talk ZB News and Sport with Fisher Funds, investing in New Zealand for over 25 years. It's 6 past 11.
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1: 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Now, the urban motorway, you're going to hit a slow patch there from Bowen Street. State Highway 1 flowing well. State Highway 2 moderate through Silverstream again, right by Kennedy Good and Melling Link. Now, we do have roadworks. State Highway 58 right by Flighties and Murphy's Roads. 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Ivanka Zonic for time saver traffic.
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2: Met service forecast for Wellington. A fine day today with northerly winds developing early in the day. A high of 13 degrees and a low of 8 degrees. Tomorrow will be a fine day with nor'easterly winds turning nor'westerly in the morning. A high of 14 degrees and a low of 8. And looking ahead to Sunday, a fine day. Nor'westerly winds will die out in the morning. A high of 13 degrees and a low of 7 degrees.
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3: Thursday doesn't even start, it's Friday, I'm in love.
4: 7 minutes past 11, my favourite time of the day when I get a couple of good blokes or good Sheila's in the studio with me. We have a bit of a good time. Phil O'Reilly, founder of Iron Duke Partners. Morning, Phil. I mean, Phil, you're more of a regular on the station than me. Every time I turn the damn thing, you're on with Heather, Mike, or someone.
5: Yeah, that's right, mate. And sometimes I get to you, yes, which is great.
4: But it's a bad week. It's a bad week. You pull the little fish in and you go, oh, that's okay.
5: Am I in Wellington on a Friday? That's more the point, you know. I've been off from yesterday, so here today, so happy to turn up and spend a bit of time.
4: Okay, JD Trusk, founder of Raygard, and someone that I discovered on radio. I feel pretty proud about it because, you know, the old ham sandwich story. Do you know about the ham sandwich story? Shall I tell you about the ham story? Because it's world famous in Wellington. Can you explain it?
6: Oh, it was just the label that I gave to Andrew Little. I said, you know, I think he's going to do about as good a job as a ham sandwich. And so far, that seems to be playing out. So, you know.
5: I like a ham sandwich anyway.
6: Well, maybe the ham sandwich is better then. So.
4: Yeah. Adam just asking, depends what sauce is in it. What sauce do you reckon's in your ham sandwich?
6: How old's the ham? But I notice you never invite me on when he's here, though.
4: No, I didn't know. What do you think? I mean, Phil, come on, you're the guy that's got the economy under your control and you know exactly what's going on. If I listen to Mike Hosking every morning when I drive into work, I think that everything's fantastic and all my bills are getting paid.
5: Yeah. So I think what happened in the early days of Hormuz and said to everybody, do you know where the Strait of Hormuz is now? You know, right, well, there's this thing. I don't know where it is now. Everybody knows where it is. I think business people sort of pushed the pause button. What you didn't see was lots of labor shedding. You didn't see lots of layoffs. You didn't see much closure. I think people pushed the pause button because they weren't sure of the price of fuel. They weren't sure what was going to go on. And I think that's now off. And looking around Auckland as I was just there the last couple of days, there is an energy about the town. There's an energy about Wellington. Some of that, of course, is a local government change. You know, changing the mayor does a bit of that. But my sense is that there's a pent-up kind of frustration in the business community. Do we have something else that gets in the way of this thing now? Can we just get back to some of these green shoots? Mm. And certainly talking to the business community over the last few days and continuing to, I think that's what's happening, not in everywhere. So I was just talking to some of the construction guys yesterday, said, are you pouring concrete yet? The answer is no, that's in Auckland. But what I'm talking to Phil Wilson at Auckland Council, good progress on building consents. You get the idea? So people are setting for growth, but not yet getting there. So I hope that the latest sort of round of bombing and shouting and screaming in the Strait doesn't cause it to pause again. My sense is it doesn't. So I think we are back to some sort of growth.
4: We've been doing this show together for 5 years, right? So in that 5 years, you've always been really positive. You've always said that, you know, this is going to change and that's going to change. And next year, I mean, I'm in this year that you told me last year was going to be okay. When are we actually going to be, you know, you back to buying $120 bottles of wine when you go out for dinner?
5: Yeah. Well, you look at one of the things we track in our office is a little piece of data which says, is it a good time to buy a major appliance? Those of you old enough listening in, remember Muldoon, when he was Prime Minister, used to say, to see how the economy was really going, he'd ring up the Farmers Trading Company and see how many washing machines they were selling, which is actually a really good measure, actually, because it suggests you're taking a risk, taking a bit of consumer debt.

0: on and so on. What we're seeing, when we look at that number right now, it's still deeply negative, but it's starting to track up. People are feeling a little more confident about those kinds of purchases. And if you're confident about that, you're confident about your job and that sort of stuff, right? You're seeing employment go the right way. What's happened, I think, Nick, is every time we get a bit of green shoots going on, something happens to smack it up. You know, so Trump tariffs.
1: You're still not giving me an answer. You can't give me a story, but you're not giving me an answer.
0: Business people keep on pushing the pause button. And I think one of the worries I've got about New Zealand is we're too ready to push the pause button. We don't say, bugger it, we're just going to carry on here. We're going to get on with this thing. So let's hope the pause button's off this time.
1: All right. JD Trust does not push the pause button at all. Now, you do business mm-hmm. internationally. A lot of your business is done out of America. Worldwide, yes. You do business.
2: Yes.
1: Tell me if you think Mike Hosking's right and we are out of the woods and we're all good and we're just slowly but surely coming right.
2: I'm a little bit more mixed. I do share Phil's point on the pause. I was looking at those job listing numbers that kind of showed a very clear decrease just through the window of while the fuel wasn't flowing as freely.
0: Yep.
2: But I think you hit the nail on the head. It's a cultural thing. Why are we so quick to hit pause? I mean, not to explode the context beyond just business, but that issue with the apartments, right? You sit there and you kind of go, well, hang on, that was meant to be finished 2 years ago. What's going on? And I just think that we have a massive cultural issue in New Zealand that may not actually be reflective of the realities of business. It is our way of life that we kind of go, oh, no.
1: What, the knocking machine? Like, we'll hold back rather than go.
2: Hold back. Let's look at the possible risks. And, like, I always like that quote that people overestimate the risks and they underestimate the opportunity. Agreed. And Kiwis are just forever in that mindset, you know.
1: And do we need the government to do more green lighting on that? Do we need that? I mean, that's a classic example, the Arlington apartments, which we are going to talk about shortly. Imagine the construction dollars that would be worth to the city if they actually pressed the green light and said, yes, it's going to cost a bit more, but we've got to get it done.
2: Yeah, well, I don't accept that argument. Otherwise, you'd be sitting here saying, what a great deal that town hall strengthening is. So, I think wasteful spend is still wasteful spend. But we need to just get on getting on. I mean, I don't want to cross the stories too much, but fundamentally, you know, what drives me up the wall here is people point to some of our regulations or rules and they say, well, we can't do it because of this. It's like, we'll change the bloody rule. You know, it's like we keep acting like these are laws of physics, and they're not. They're just made up by people no smarter than us, you know, and then we end up not doing anything.
1: Very similar to Phil. You're sort of round and round the rosemary bush. I want to know whether you actually do feel that it is actually getting better. Is there some real, I mean, I hate that terminology, green shoots. I mean, Phil O'Reilly rang me at 10 o'clock one night.
0: Tired and emotional, no doubt.
1: He rang me at 10 o'clock to say the world has changed in Wellington because the Hurricanes had won.
2: Yep. I mean, at least it wasn't a UR text.
0: And they would have been any side that night. I'm sure you've talked about it excessively, but yeah, that would have been the case.
1: But it's on Mondays, the 20th of the month, I've got to pay my PAY. How does that help?
0: And you were so cynical coming back to me and said that. You burst my balloon. I was trying to get the story out, get the whole Wellington thing going. Look, I'm going to talk about it later on. I reckon Wellington's going hot right now. It's going to be. You're right. We do have this problem with always hoping for something. But let's have a look at some of the data. The Business New Zealand Performance and Manufacturing Index just came out the other day, which is a real measure of what's happening in the manufacturing sector. Highest it's been for 2 or 3 years. Services also going north, and it's an 85% services economy in New Zealand. So not only are we seeing business confidence bounce back to pre-Hormuz levels, we're also seeing actual activity in places like the manufacturing sector, which is much more export-focused, actually going to, you know, highs that we haven't seen for years. So I'll argue there is some activity going on. What you're not seeing necessarily is activity so much in Wellington and Auckland yet. And electorally, that's a bit of a problem for the government because Auckland wins the election for them either way. So Auckland's still a bit of a laggard. But if we were having this conversation in Timaru, going pretty well.
1: Yeah, but that's farmers.
0: Going pretty well. Sure.
1: It's farmers.
0: But traditionally, of course, farming outcomes, if they go well, translate into city growth eventually. I was talking to Roger Gray at Port of Auckland the other day. I said, how many tractors are you bringing across the port? Roger, he says, a lot. Like, any utes? Yep, plenty. Record numbers of utes going across the port. You know, that sort of idea. So eventually that leaks back into the city. What's happened this time, for a whole bunch of reasons, it hasn't come into the cities quite as quickly as you might have hoped. Maybe that pause mentality for the farmers as well. The Fonterra payout, billions of dollars coming into the New Zealand economy. Some of that will be spent in the cities. So you've got to feel hopeful about the future, but like you, I share this frustration. They keep on saying that things are going to get better, and then they don't because of these externalities and the point that that doing nothing is rewarded in New Zealand much more easily than doing something.
1: See, I love your analogy. JD Trust, would you, if a computer salesman came and said to you today, this afternoon,

0: really caught up to that point yet of understanding what AI is going to do. So our AI business is doing well. I hope it's not inappropriate to say you're saying things are going pretty well at Hummingbird recently. That's good. You know, so there are actually things going pretty well. I just don't think it's evenly distributed at the moment, and yeah, it is okay. Too easy to pull back on.
1: I have to, because you introduced me to AI. You were the guy that pushed me onto AI, and now my life is run by it. Are you an AI guy, Phil?
2: Yeah, it's great for restaurant recommendations, mate. Should have got a Hummingbird. No. Yeah.
1: Thanks. Thanks for the recommendation.
0: My one says yes, by the way.
1: Are you an AI guy? Is it going to change our lives?
2: I personally use it pretty shallowly, you know, but my staff use it a lot. We've got specialist AI tools that we're using that are actually making quite a big difference to our workplace. It's probably worth half to three quarters of a staff member right now for what we're doing. And what it does is it enables us to do the simple things well, so that we can focus in on the advice stuff that we do, which I don't think AI can do, and I suspect it never will do, because it relies on a human trust element, person-to-person element. So we're using AI in our business, absolutely. We're investing in it, using specialist tools, and it's working for us. No question.
1: Take a short break and be back. 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Phil O'Reilly, JD Trusk, Friday Face-Off. 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
1: Good news! 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
8: Friday face-off with Phil O'Reilly and JD Truss. Phil, I'm going to start with you on this one because I know you live somewhere around this area. Arlington apartment project's been culled after

0: $50 million's been spent. It was going to be a place of residence for 900 people. When you first heard all this, I mean, this isn't your neighbourhood, am I right?
1: Yeah, it's a golf shot away. I walk my dog past here every morning. He does his business on the gate, which is probably why it's a bit rusty, which is great. So, yeah, I've been observing this for a while. In fact, the early building, that big tall thing that they had there for a while that they bowled over, which was apparently an award-winning building, it looked, maybe I've got a dirty mind, but it looked phallic. In all the wrong ways, that building. It was just a dreadful mess. So I'm very pleased they got rid of it because it basically was turning into a vertical slum. And they had these big ideas about it, and it was done under the Ardern government, and it was a classic of that government's thinking. The perfect was the enemy of the good. We're going to build all these high-rises. We're going to sell some of it for affordable housing to the private sector. It's going to be really eco, blah, blah, blah. And all of a sudden, costs just blow out, right? And so it's just ridiculous. It was a great site to have. It's always been a great site to have a lot of public housing in there because all the infrastructure is right around. You don't have to build new water pipes and roads. It's all right there, right? It's good. People can walk to work and so on. But they just got too big about it. And anybody who knows anything about high-rise construction, if you're going to build 8 to 10 stories, well, that's two elevators in there probably, each building, all of the maintenance, all of the build cost, high-rise cranes. And that's huge cost, right? And so you had to have a much bigger site than that to make that work, I think. Right across the road from it on Hopper Street is a really successful development, first put together by Wellington City Council, now run by Kaiangura, which is just three-story walk-ups. Really cheap to build, the slab construction. So I suspect that's what they'll do now. And they should just get on and do it. But the perfect was the enemy of the good here.
0: Yeah, so great information. JD Trust, so what happens here? I mean, the land's owned by Wellington City Council, us, right? Mm-hmm. The development was Kaiangura. They were going to pay for the land. Now they want to come back and renegotiate. Do we renegotiate or do we say, us as the council, we don't actually have a say, us as the council, so no, let's sell it to a developer and let's get rid of it?
2: I'm sort of torn on the exactly what we do with it, but we should certainly play to whatever is in the best interest of Wellington City in that regard. And there, as far as I'm aware, there's plenty of things we would like to get assistance from the government on. So maybe there's a bit of a quid pro quo here to do a more savvy deal. My bigger concern is we just have these train wreck projects, one after another in this country, and particularly in this city, and I don't see any real retros going on to ask the question of how the hell does this keep happening? And at the risk of bleeding topics again, you know, we've had the largest public sector in years under the Ardern government, you know, previously. So you got the most people and you still can't run a project right. Right? What the hell is going on? And that's where I sit there thinking, okay, there mustn't be enough accountability. Who's been held responsible for this? Whose head has rolled for wasting this much of our money? You know, and I don't see any of this happening. It's just hey, guys, they'll probably get the next contract to go and blow a whole lot more money.
1: It happened during the time when Kaiangura always having money absolutely thrown at it. Their balance sheet was just getting out of control. This was in the last days of the Ardern, number two Ardern government.
0: Lending as much as they want to be able to borrow.
1: Yeah, and they were told to just build houses. Don't care, just build, build. And it led to some dreadful mistakes. If any of you know Mount Roskill, where I grew up in West Auckland, drove through there now. It used to be old state housing. Now it's dreadful. Little characterless three-story walk-ups with no public amenity, just awful jobs. But because Kaiangura was being told, just build houses. Don't worry about building communities, just build houses. And I just thought that was wrong-headed at the time, and it's wrong now. And I do think Arlington has a great opportunity with it because it does have a whole bunch of stuff around it. Mm. It's got the Mount Cook School just across the road. It's got the War Memorial, so there's places for kids to play just around you, and it's right in the city. So I think that's really good public housing.
0: So what do they do with it? I mean, you are the perfect person to make a decision. If you on it, because that's in your hood.
1: Wellington City Council should do a deal with the government to quickly do three-story walk-ups that are available to homeless people and migrants and so on within the next 3 years.
0: That's why don't they do a deal with someone, you know, a developer?
1: City, yeah, Wellington Council has this problem that, unlike most councils around the country, Wellington Council has always said that we as the ratepayers should be responsible for public housing. I always thought that was completely wrong. The government should be responsible for public housing. But try and get that across the council. Even Andrew Little, one thing I disagree with him on, he said, well, council should lean into public housing. So look, the reality is the council's not going to sell it to a private developer. They're going to do a deal with the government because they don't have the balance sheet to develop it themselves. The government will put something on there. I think quick is good. So three-story walk-ups, let's get on with it. Let's just make the best of it and move on.
0: You've just given me a little shudder down my spine, though, because Wellington City Council, I'm looking at you, JD Trust, JD Trust, they could turn around and say, we'll develop ourselves, couldn't they?
2: They could, and
0: because they love the idea of social housing.
2: They do, and

0: and they love being unable to execute anything well. So, you know, it'll just compound the losses. I even though I agree that they won't do something with private would get something built. You know, it's just wasting our money.
1: You've got these developers, we've talked about it, you know, that could actually do this. They're all doing them all around the country and doing them so they make a profit out of them. Why couldn't we give it to one of them?
2: Because that would be innovation, Nick, and we're not good at that. That would be innovation. And by the way, it's sharing dirty profits with the dirty private sector.
0: Yeah.
2: So that we struggle with this stuff in New Zealand. Public is good and private is bad to far too many people in New Zealand. There's another classic I've got. The private sector shouldn't be involved in building schools. Well, they've been involved in building skills for the last 150 years. What are you talking about? What a stupid thought. You know, this idea that we've just got a blind spot about the role of the private sector in some of this. Very sad.
0: And nobody will learn the lesson that money wasn't the problem. Right. So that's the other piece where we just keep wasting the money. You know, it blows my mind. The private sector will get it done. You know, they're just going to keep bleeding it. And that's what just drives me up the wall, is no one can actually point to a great example of why public is better.
2: Yep.
0: It's just like, hey, you know what, guys? If we up the rates some more and we get some more tax, this building will magically appear. Dreaming. Yep. Absolutely ludicrous.
1: I mean, someone rang in earlier and said Malcolm Gillies or Kurt Gibbons would get that done in no time at all. Mm-hmm. And why don't we give it to Mark Donajcik? Why don't we just give it to one of them?
2: Yep. Would be a good idea.
1: And they get all the rates back from all the development. How simple would that be?
2: Yeah.
1: Is that too simple?
2: No,
0: it makes too much sense.
1: Take a short break and be back Friday, face off. 28 minutes past 11, some headlines and we'll be back. I would ask my two learned friends here what they think of Paul Henry getting into politics.
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15: 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Civil Defence says last night's strong 5.9 magnitude earthquake north of Tiano is a reminder to be prepared and to take personal responsibility. State Highway 94 is closed one way from Tiano to Milford for damage assessment.

0: Justice Minister has told a select committee police need more powers to crack down on disorderly behaviour, citing rough sleepers and whangarei disrupting shoppers. It's part of feedback on much criticised legislation to let police move on people under pain of fines or jail. An understanding's been reached today to have a formal trade and investment dialogue with Switzerland from September. Wellington Bird Sanctuary is still open to visitors. The Zealandia's assuring people it's taken steps to protect against bird flu after New Zealand's first case has been proved in a seabird found in Petone. Reports say White House teleprompter operator has made more than $100,000 placing bets on president's speeches over 3 months. A missing piece of the puzzle, Lord, on new Kiwi music startup. Read more at nzherald.co.nz. More at 12.
1: Friday face-off with Phil O'Reilly and JD Trusk. JD, I'm going to come to you on this one. First, broadcaster Paul Henry. I don't know, retired broadcaster? He's not really a broadcaster anymore, is he? Paul Henry caused a bit of a stir with his entrance into the ACT Party and politics. What do you actually think he'll bring to this election?
2: I think he'll bring honesty. I think he'll say what most people are thinking. He did a fantastic speech in 2024 for ACT where he talked about things like the AI wave coming, unemployment threats, how we should adapt for it, all of this sort of stuff, which I think it was one of the best speeches. I ended up sending it to a lot of people to go and watch. So I'm really excited that he's actually putting his hand up. I think, you know, there's a fair few people that are sensible like that that are too sensible, as in they're smart enough to not go into politics. So I'm kind of glad he's decided that he is actually quite comfortable walking into that beehive, pun intended, you know, to say what he thinks. So I'm really excited. I think it's a huge win for ACT. I think it'll be a huge win for New Zealand to have somebody that's
1: sensible. Do you like the fact that those sort of people, and probably our Prime Minister is exactly the same, that don't need to because of finance, you know, financially they're well secure, but they go into politics anyway? Do you like that idea?
2: Yeah, I do. I think generally it's a good idea to try to copy what successful people do and think. I've never understood New Zealand's obsession with going, hey, you know what, we should elevate losers and copy them and then be surprised that we don't win. So, yeah, I'm pretty pro that successful people should be the ones making some of the decisions.
1: Phil O'Reilly, you'd know Paul Henry. What's he going to bring to politics?
3: Well, he's the Jeremy Clarkson of New Zealand, that guy, right? So he's the guy who says the uncomfortable truth. And is prepared to back it up. Probably not quite as outrageous, but perhaps as Jeremy Clarkson.
1: And a lot better dressed.
3: That's right. But, you know, says it. And there was a really worrying OECD survey that came out the other day that said trust in politicians is lower in New Zealand than the OECD average. That should worry us, because actually one of the great advantages we have as a country is because we're quite small, we're quite close to politicians, so we should trust them more. In fact, we trust them less. I'll argue that one of the reasons we trust them less is we don't think they're telling us the truth. Mm-hmm. We think they're holding something back. There's too much of the political class now in Parliament. People have come out of just politics. They've never done anything else. Henry, I think, the reason he's had such media profile over the last week or so, he's the tonic to that. He does tell his version of the truth, whether you like it or not. Mm-hmm. When he was on Heather Duplessis Allen the other night, will you stick around? No, if it's boring, I'm going to leave. You know, well, that's the truth, isn't it? You know, every other politician says, oh, I'll be there, you know, vote for me. I don't intend to resign. He said, yeah, I'll probably resign if it's boring. But at least he's up for that. And
1: do you think he'll last the two terms he's talking about?
3: Oh, if they're in government, he might. I think he might. And I'd be interested to see him as a ministry. You know,
1: what ministry would you give him? Yeah, I mean, that's something you deal in.
3: Broadcasting.
1: He doesn't want broadcasting.
3: That's right. No, I think you'd put him into somewhere probably in the economy. Actually, he'd probably be a reforming sort of minister. The challenge for guys like him will be being done down by the bureaucracy. At the end of the day, you've got it. And that's not a negative thing about the bureaucracy. It's just the nature of bureaucracy. The nature of governing is you've got to do the balancing thing. You've got to look at the data. You've got to make a decision that you think is going to work for New Zealand. Then you've got to go justify it. And that's not the role of a media person. That's a very different conversation. So we've had the succession of people, famous people who come into Parliament haven't done very well.
1: I was going to ask JD on that one. I mean, and Phil, you'll have a lot better information than JD and I will have. And I want you to think about this while I ask JD. Is there anyone that you think that's gone into politics that's been famous, been extremely financial? I think of the guy from Tauranga that had the motor racing thing. He didn't like it. I think I can think of a couple of them. What do you know of any that have actually gone and been individually successful and actually done a good job?
2: Nobody jumps to mind, to be honest, like straight sitting here. Yep.
3: John Key and Stephen Joyce, two classics of it, right? But the reason we know them is they're unusual. You're right about that.
4: Mm.

0: I could also give you a Maggie Air. I could give you any number of a
1: what
0: number
1: was the Tauranga guy I'm thinking about, the bulldozer guy?
0: I can't remember his name. Yeah, I remember his name. It's Bob something or other. Yeah, but yeah, there's a number of these people who come in who, and the Australian politics has a bit of it too, where they come in as kind of iconic sort of people, and they think it'll translate into being great ministers or great politicians. And actually, it's very much harder to
1: You know what I'm going to argue with you on your John Key and Stephen Joyce thing is they were very successful but didn't have extremely high profiles.
0: That's true.
1: They? No,
0: that's
1: you know what I mean? Did they?
2: What about Trump?
1: Highly successful. I didn't say successful. That's right. Did you get that one wrong? I thought, but take your hearing aid out. I said successful.
3: It's pretty successful.
0: We are agreeing on this, that it's actually very rare for someone who's had a big profile outside Parliament to come in and really make a success of it as a minister. It's really rare. So look, I wish Paul all the best. I think he'll be probably worth 2 or 3 points to ACT. I wish him all the best, as I wish any new politician all the best. And if he does succeed, he'll bring a fresh new face to New Zealand politics, whether or not you agree with him. I think he'll bring a fresh new face to it, and that's a good thing.
1: Can I quickly, I've got to go to ad break. Can he succeed? Right, I'll go to you first, JD. If he's not the leader, if he's not in power, he's not in a position where he can demand things, can he succeed?
2: I think he'll struggle. I think he'll struggle.
0: Actually, I think he'll do better because he'll be able to be freer. He won't have the same accountability as a Seymour. So I actually think he'll do better so long as he accepts that he's not the leader.
1: Okay. Or the person that gets to make the decision.
0: Yep.
1: Same thing, I suppose.
0: Yep.
1: Yeah, same thing. 20 minutes to 12. I'll be back in a moment. Face off. What are we going to go to next? I'll think about that.

0: It's been 20 minutes to 12. I'll be back in a moment. Face off. What are we going to go to next? I'll think about that.
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7: 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I think it's high time, and last night was a good reminder that the political parties come out and tell us exactly how much they think we should be borrowing and when we should be paying it back.
8: There is hiring going on, and yet the unemployment rate continues to rise.
9: The unemployment rate has stayed at about 5.3%. The 30-year average is 5.1%, so we're not far off what it is as an average.
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0: Friday face-off, JD Trusk and Phil O'Reilly. David Seymour's come out with a strange one to me, felt strange to me. He said that he wanted to ban smartphones for under 16. Phil O'Reilly, I mean, this is not ACT, is it?
10: I think it's very poor policy, and I think he should hang his head a bit here. And normally ACT comes out with well-thought-through policy. Whether you agree with it or not, you can understand the logic of it, and you can understand what they're trying to say. In this one, there's no logic to that. The reality is the damage to kids is not being done by mobile phones. It's being done by apps like Instagram and TikTok, which bullies them. The evidence on that is clear, by the way, very clear. And the only thing you need to do is work out what you do about it. Now, a lot of governments now are trying to ban those apps, and people are saying it won't work. Well, okay, well, let's have something else. But what you don't do
0: but
10: is ban
0: the phone. But it clearly is not working in Australia, is it? I mean, you'd be doing some research on this.
10: Well, I think it has the capacity to do better. It's the sort of thing that's never going to work perfectly, but I know responsible parents are already trying to do something about this in Australia. But here's why you don't ban phones from kids. It enables me to read a newspaper or a magazine. Isn't that a good thing? It enables me to research a history essay. Isn't that a good thing? It enables me to check a maths problem. That's a good thing. It enables me to decide whether or not I should bring my raincoat to school this morning. That's all good. That's what mobile phones actually do. That's why they're really valuable tools in the hands of kids, so long as we don't have this death-scrolling app stuff going on. You talk to any parent out there, and I do, and they all know the damage is being done to these kids through that. So focus on that. That's why I think Seymour's policy is a really poor one.
0: I love what you're saying because, JD, I said on the show when we did this story that I looked at a grandson's project, social studies project, and I looked at it and I had a tear in my eye. It was so well done. He researched that all. You know, it wasn't AI, but he'd researched it all on the phone. If we ban that, he's 13. What are we doing?
11: Yeah, well, firstly, I don't agree with banning the phones, and I'm a father myself. What I would be doing and will do with my son is simply not give him a smartphone. There are feature phones like the old Nokias and stuff like that. And then when you are doing things like research or homework and things, you can do that at home on the family computer or on mum and dad's phone under supervision. You don't want any child sitting there with free access to these things. I mean, this is a bigger topic for a second, but we don't have a big enough national conversation about the threats here. Things like Roblox, for example, is a gaming platform.

0: platform is Predator Central. There are kids killing themselves over abuse on these platforms, and we're not even, like, I talk to a lot of parents who have no clue, and they're letting their kids go and play on these things without any awareness that these problems exist. So I think rather than a ban, it's actually kind of saying, to your point, Phil, there's absolutely a lot of utility. You know, if you want your 14-year-old goes off to a movie, how do they get hold of mum and dad to say, come pick me up? A feature phone. Doesn't need to be an app phone. You know, bring that stuff into the home. It comes back to good parenting. Similarly, we don't need extra bans necessarily. Look at things like pornography. We have laws around these that don't mean, oh, well, we just took all the computers off the kids, or, you know, they were banned from ever owning a magazine because some of them are bad, you know, as teenagers. We've got to think a little bit more nuanced about this, I think.
1: Okay. You scared me. You scared me there, JD, because I trust in you of computer stuff. Phil O'Reilly. Would you, you've got a lot of staff that you have working for you that you send to seminars and stuff. Would you pay $2,500 to send one to listen to a woman in business, a woman, powerful woman fronted by Jacinda Ardern?
2: No, and not because it's Jacinda Ardern. I wouldn't send my staff to any of those things because they're all a rip-off and they're all rubbish. But I've done a few of them and I've worked it out. You get charged a fortune. And it's all lovely cups of tea and networking and stuff in some flash spot. And you get people, famous people, turning up and saying stuff they said in their book anyway. They say it for 20 minutes and they leave. It's like the worst rock concert you've ever been to. It's like paying $1 million for some rock band and they turn up for 10 minutes and go away, right? So the problem is not Jacinda Ardern. The problem is the conferences themselves. And anybody sending people to those conferences should just be told no. It's ridiculous.
1: Okay, can I just quickly ask you, because you are on the international stage, yep. You travel internationally, Jacinda Ardern... It's got a special place in the world, hasn't she?
2: Yeah, she does. She's much more famous. She's much more loved outside of New Zealand than in New Zealand. When I talked about that, when I talk to people about this mixed reputation she has in New Zealand, I'll sometimes get people, particularly young women, saying to me, "No, that can't be true. No, she's loved. No, no. Well, she's, actually, there's a mixed view in New Zealand about her. So yeah, though, she's much more famous and loved, university loved outside New Zealand. Good for her if that's the case. Well, that's great. You know,
1: it's funny because my brother, who works internationally, works in Singapore in a very serious job. He and I stopped talking for 2 years over COVID because he thought she was the greatest thing in the world. And I said, "You live in frigging Singapore. You don't know." JD, would you send one of your staff members internationally? Because your international staff would probably tell you all the time on the phone there how good Jacinda is.
0: Well, firstly, no, I don't send any of our staff to conferences for exactly the same reason that Phil mentioned it. Our view is if you get a speaking slot at a conference, you can go. But we're not just – I always, even before I was an employer, they simply felt like holidays. You were going around, you were having some good eateries, you know, have some chats with your colleagues, maybe a little bit of team, but it wasn't to learn anything. I've always felt that actually learning and development is called doing your job. You know, it's like you figure it out and you get better, you build experience. That is part of the job. It's not to go to conferences. When it comes to Jacinda specifically, I mean, I share your view, Phil, which is that at the personal level, good on for her. But to your point, Nick, yeah, like there's very mixed views.
1: Yeah, but your international clients of that would probably love to talk about it, wouldn't they? I mean, I talked to someone in the newsroom that was at a wedding they did.
0: Yeah, well, I mean, I spoke with a guy who moved from the US down here and I caught up with him. He's from the tech industry and he was leaving America partly because he said, you know, Donald Trump's so terrible, you know. And I was like, well, you got to understand that, you know, even our right-wing parties are left of the Democrats. Like, you know, you don't understand what you think you're getting, what you think you're elevating here, you know. Talk to the people here about the experience. Talk about, you know, the start of this show. What are we talking about? God, New Zealand's still in the crapper. Why? Well, because we printed all that money, but we also don't know where most of it went. And by the way, we didn't build anything. Oh, okay. Well, is that great? No, it's not. We're still dealing with the problems. So,
1: take a short break and be back with Hots and Knots. Phil O'Reilly, JD Trusk. Gosh, that hour went quickly, didn't it? 13 minutes to 12.
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0: 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Hot and not.
8: Okay. Everything, all good things have to come to an end, and it's now time to talk about hots and knots. JD, give me your hots and knots and make sure they're good.
9: Yeah, well, it's actually funny. My hot for today is actually going, I must have been 1 year. My dad turns 81 today, so I was on a year ago for his 80th.
8: Can you believe that's the same day? The same day that's a year ago.
9: Pretty impressive.
8: Happy birthday to your dad, 81. It's a great
9: good
8: thing.
9: Yeah, no, he's good. He's actually just looked after our 7-year-old for the 2 weeks of the school holiday, so that's been great. And we're going to try the seafood boil for dinner with the Dragon's Yum Cha place. We love that. Love those guys. So trying that out. That's my hot for this week. And not, honestly, this is going to sound a bit of a cop-out, but this the Kohinga Ora development thing we've been talking about, you just sit here, my head's in my hands, just feeling like, again, really, like another construction thing not going well in this city. Depressing.
8: Or another cancellation, because I mean, basically the Mount Vic tunnel's been cancelled. I mean, call it what you want, it's been cancelled. Yep. Anyway, Phil O'Reilly, what's your hots and knots?
10: Just before I should just note, everybody, I'm not criticising every conference in that last section. I'm just criticising the celebrity ones where they're trying to sell books. That's what I don't like. Anyway, my hot, and I'm not going to let you up on this, Nick. My hot is going to be hot. It's not hot today, but it's going to be hot, and it's Wellington. We are going to be hot again. I look at the All Blacks Italy, sellout. Warriors, sellout. Canes, sellout. City went really well those nights. Lord of the Rings, new Lord of the Rings, that's filming in the city as we speak. Michelin stars and gourmands and God knows what, causing people to go to the restaurants. Fantastic. And now a relatively new private sector initiative called Vitalize Wellington. Some of the guys there I know there in the restaurant sector just around us here. Trying to do a more private sector-led kind of vision about the city. So I reckon the city's got some heft. I think it's going to go well. I've just decided. So I'm going to keep on talking. I'm not going to let you get away with it.
8: No. I'm being honest. I want the city to do well more than anyone else wants to do the city. Yeah. I've been all my life, I've given everything to it. I want it to do well. Just really, really quickly, because I've only got a minute. Announcement on the ferries today, 12:30, it's going to be made. 12:30 announcements on a Friday don't traditionally end well, do they, Phil O'Reilly?
10: I think it'll be about the shoreside infrastructure. I think they're going to announce some agreements with Centreport and Marlborough. I think. I mean, I don't know.

0: don't think it's bad news.
1: I don't think so. No,
2: I'm not too sure.
0: Yeah. Thank you both. Funny, because everyone in our newsroom says if it gets announced on a Friday afternoon, it's not good news.
1: And my knot is Tiaki Wai, by the way, spending $420,000 on advertising. Why don't they just fix some pipes, guys?
2: Yeah.
1: The public of Wellington are not interested in advertising campaigns. They're interested in fixing some pipes. So maybe get on and do that.
0: Yeah, I've been seeing a lot of buses with all those messages. I think to myself, you know.
1: Can you just fix a pipe, guys? And then tell me how good you are once you've done it. That.
0: Mm-hmm. Yeah, not really good. Well, sorry, I cut you off.
1: No,
0: I cut you off on the ferry. I wanted to get your opinion. That's a big announcement. Stay listening to News Talk ZB. They'll tell you what that announcement is. Take a short break and come back and wrap the show. Thank you both, JD and Phil O'Reilly. Great to have you both in. Have a great weekend.
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4: You know what I like about Friday Face-Off is when you get the opportunity to speak to people that are really successful within what they do and have their opinions on things that we're doing in our city. And JD Trusk and Phil O'Reilly are two classic examples of that. It was really good to have them on and get their view. Don't forget the announcement on the ferries, 12:30 today. We'll keep listening to News Talk ZD. They'll update you and keep you up with what's going on with that. Thanks, Adam Cooper and Grace, for putting the show together. Well, Grace put the show together and Adam came in and finished it. So thanks to both of them. Thanks to Wellington Airport for sponsoring the show. Have a wonderful, wonderful weekend. Go the Saints, go the All Blacks, and go the Warriors. Big Saturday night. I don't know which one I'm going to go to. Well, I haven't got tickets to the All Blacks, so I won't be going there. I haven't got all tickets to the Warriors, so I won't be going there. So it looks like I'll get the presence of the Saints game. Have a great weekend. Thanks, Adam. Catch you on Monday morning at 9 o'clock. Whatever you do, don't be late.

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9: It's 12 o'clock, I'm Malcolm Jordan. Praise for the South Bend community after last night's earthquake. The 5.9 magnitude earthquake struck 51 kilometres deep, 40 kilometres north of Te Anau, about 9:15pm. Civil Defence Invercargill's Phil Mackay says locals responded the best they could, but it's a reminder that everyone should be ready for the worst.
10: Let's face it, New Zealand's been through some pretty rough times with natural disasters. We certainly don't want another one, but I think we also need to be realistic that the next one is just around the corner. I think that's why we always need to be prepared.
9: Labour MP Willie Jackson says the government's trying to act tough by charging ahead with move-on orders. A select committee's hearing more feedback today on the bill that would let police order people being disorderly, begging or sleeping rough to leave a public space. They could be put behind bars for 3 months or fined up to $2,000 for refusing. Jackson says the coalition wants to look like it has everything under control.
11: They just want to criminalise everyone, look like tough guys, and everyone knows they're dirty, filthy mongrels.
9: The government's looking towards one of the world's wealthiest economies to boost Kiwi businesses. It's been agreed there will be formal dialogue with Switzerland on a trade agreement. It's during the Future of Investment and Trade Partnership ministerial meeting in Auckland involving 21 countries. Trade Minister Todd McClay says our EU presence is growing quickly and it makes sense to get more involved with the Swiss economy.
12: At a time of growing global economic uncertainty, it's more important than ever that like-minded countries work together to strengthen trade and investment.
9: A threat to Rotorua's historic Prince's Gate Archway, deemed a safety hazard in extreme winds. Engineers say the council should remove the structure within 3 months, although some locals hope it can be saved. It was built 125 years ago for a visit by the Duke and Duchess of Cornwall in York. Mayor Tanya Tapsell told Kerry Woodham this health verdict is gutting, but the landmark's native timbers are deteriorating.
13: It only lasts a certain amount of time, so the big question that our community is asking is, can we replace them? That's where we haven't made a decision yet.
9: A preemptive shot across the bows for media ahead of the US president revealing findings on election security. The primetime speech from Donald Trump at 1 p.m.